0: think Billy Joel is right on this.
1: At first when he said it, I was like, he's right. Don't do it. Don't. But nobody remembers that part.
2: No.
3: It might not be a hit. I'm sorry. It might not be a hit, but there are some people that'll still listen to some of those songs. I mean, I would listen to, I'd save them on my Spotify.
1: Would you?
3: Yeah.
2: You know, and I'll tell you a band that has done it and still does okay record sales wise when they do it. AC/DC.
1: Yeah,
2: they put out an album a few years ago. It did decent.
1: Mm-hmm.
4: Yeah, there are some rappers who I think have done this.
1: Yeah.
4: Like Eminem had a great start of his career, like was a shining star, but he hasn't put out a good album in 10 years.
2: No.
4: And I think people have started to notice, and I think his legacy's tanking a little
1: bit. Well, now, if you're really good for a while, and then for years and years you're putting out a substandard product, then maybe. Now, then you're like a baseball player who's good early and terrible the second half. That's a little different, isn't
2: yeah.
1: it?
2: Yeah.
4: But Eminem was just like nobody
1: was
4: else.
1: Huge,
4: people were like, he's the greatest of all time.
1: Yeah.
4: And then just kept, he could have stopped. Kept going and going and going. And now it's like, oh, we don't like him as much anymore.
1: Maybe it's a case-by-case basis.
4: I think so.
1: Yeah. Because in some of these, like you just said, the Rolling Stones, what can they do?
4: I mean, classic rock bands, like, they're great. You know, we're never going to think less of them. And, you know, if they put out new, they don't have to put out new music, but they do. It doesn't really matter.
1: Did you hear that new Nickelback song?
4: No.
1: I'm not going to play it for you.
3: I wanted to hear it.
1: I don't think so.
2: No, they I believe this is supposed to be hard.
1: They have a new song called Rattle the Cage.

0: Sounds like those bands who frighten me.
1: And this sounds exactly like a Five Finger Death Punch song.
0: Yeah, yeah.
1: I read that they were trying to be edgier, sound harder, and
0: they are.
2: You know what happened? Nickelback, people used to make fun of them and hate them, and that's gone away. People have started to say, "Oh, we don't hate Nickelback anymore." So they were like, "All right, we can't tolerate this. We're going to have to be hateable again."
0: Mm. Oh, you think that's
2: what because I think that they liked that everybody made fun of them.
0: Oh, maybe they did because it kept their name in the news all the time.
2: Because I mean, yeah. I like Nickelback.
0: So do I.
1: Most people do. They just refuse to admit it.
2: Yeah, and now they want people to hate them again. So like, well, let's change it up.
1: Well, this you could have told me that was a band which I like called Five Finger Death Punch. I'd believe
2: it. It doesn't sound like Nickelback.
1: No. I mean, I could find five Finger Death Punch songs that sound exactly like this.
0: You played them for me. Frightening.
1: Yeah,
0: both are frightening.
2: Well, knowing it's Nickelback, it makes it a little less scary.
0: A little more palatable.
2: Yeah.
1: Yeah,
0: that's right. When I saw the word Nickelback attached to it, I was like, all right, yeah, get into it. I like Chad Kroeger. What are you going to do?
1: Guy's sexy.
2: Okay, this is the second guy today.
1: And you lost us.
0: Jonas.
2: Yep, Nick Jonas' brother.
0: Nick Jonas,
1: you're having a real weird day.
0: One of my favorite rock and roll facts. I guess you can't call it rock and roll because it's about the Jonas Brothers. The one who doesn't sing, they call him the Bonus Jonas.
1: Yeah,
0: I love that.
2: Did you know there's a fourth one, too, that's not even in the band?
0: Is that right? Yeah. I think he's the one. They call him the one.
2: No.
0: He's not the one?
2: Well, maybe, because there's one in the band that doesn't sing, then there's one that's not in the band at all.
0: Whichever one. When I heard they call him the Bonus Jonas, I thought, that's the greatest
1: thing. I like the fourth one who was just like, no.
0: I'm not doing it. I won't be in it. I refuse.
1: I refuse.
0: Mick Jagger says, more entertainment, he says the biggest regret he has in his whole career is he had the chance to meet Elvis and didn't. Listen to this. Guess who told him not to?
3: The Beatles went up to Elvis's house in Los Angeles to visit with Elvis. And I remember John telling me, yeah, you know, she'd never meet your heroes. I would never meet Elvis, Mick, if I were you. And so I didn't. I took John's advice, which is really stupid of me, really. But I mean, I would love to have met Elvis. Why did I take John's advice? So put me off. So I wanted to keep my Elvis to myself, my version of Elvis. So I didn't want my version of Elvis shattered like John's was. But maybe my Elvis version would have been different.
0: How about this? Mick Jagger is told by John Lennon, don't go meet Elvis. That's probably the three biggest rock stars of all time. I mean, of all time.
1: Well, I bet John probably, because clearly he did meet Elvis.
0: And didn't like it.
1: And didn't like the version of Elvis that he met.
0: Correct.
1: Mm. And he got shot.
0: Don't meet your heroes. And he got shot. Mm-hmm.
1: It was probably I'm sure it was bigger Elvis.
0: Probably.
1: Probably medicated, heavily medicated
0: 70s
1: Elvis. Yeah.
0: And so, but Jagger says, I shouldn't have done that because maybe I would have had a different experience than John Lennon had. And who knew Mick Jagger did a John Lennon impression?
1: That was hilarious.
0: Yeah. Jagger doing Lennon.
1: That's good.
0: I mean, these are the biggest rock stars ever, and look what happens there. I mean,
1: maybe John went and met Elvis the night that he soiled himself.
2: Oh, God. Oh, I imagine he was in a mood that day.
0: God, I bet he was, yeah. That's a...

0: Hey, one of the Beatles is here. I want to meet you.
1: I think that story's clogged, too. I think that's real.
2: That is real.
0: Is the most believable Elvis story to me.
2: Elvis.
0: That he was so into himself that he climaxed on stage.
2: In his leather pants. And did not have a substitute pair.
0: Mm-hmm.
2: That's fact. That's clocked. Like all the producers and stuff. He was doing that leather pant concert, and he had to take a break midway through. He's like, I think we're a quick break.
0: I'm so into myself.
2: he's so into himself.
0: I looked down at the monitor and saw him.
3: He's probably not the only man this has happened to.
2: I've done it with Nick Jonas on the screen.
0: It's been a weird show. I mean,
2: who does it? You're talking about Nick Jonas, for goodness sake. Wait a minute. Kill the music.
3: Yeah, put the sound.
2: Something else to do.

0: 866-470-2GNC if you want to play. This may be the best jingle we've ever had.
1: This feels Jonas Brothers. It really does.
0: That's kind of the theme today. Stairway to Seven, right now. You call us. Answer seven rock and roll trivia questions in a row. They get harder as they go along. Just like me when I see Nick Jonas. That's how it is.
2: I can't help it.
0: You know, what are you going to do? That's how it is. Let's play at 866-470-2GNC. Flounder got to number. He got to the seventh question.
1: That was close yesterday.
0: Very close yesterday. Be a winner next. Two guys named Chris show.
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0: Gotta climb it.
19: Your way to

0: And John will be the first player today. Yesterday, Flounder got all the way to the seventh step on Stairway to Seven. We only had one winner so far. Let's see if John can be the next. He's on the line to play. Hello, John. How you doing?
1: I'm doing good, guys.
0: Good luck to you. Here we go. You have 60 seconds aggregate to play the game, meaning after I read the question, we'll start the clock. It only runs while you're thinking and answering, not while the questions are being read. Number one hit or not, Come On Eileen by Dexy's Midnight Runners.
1: It was.
0: It was a number one hit. 1983. Maybe Shay's a fan. Okay,
2: this
0: there.
2: Is a great song.
0: I agree.
2: I love this.
0: Great classic 80s.
2: Yes.
0: Real good. All right.
2: Filthy. We all know the rumors about
0: this song. I hear the rumors.
2: That's why BBJ loves it. Don't kid yourself.
3: I love the beat.
0: Filthy. Oh, you can dance so well, too. 55 seconds to go, John. You're on to step number two on the Stairway to Seven. In the Rock and Roll Hall of Fame or not, the Bangles.
1: I'm going to say they are.
0: They are not in the Rock and Roll Hall of Fame. Perhaps they should be, but they are not. So you'll have to try again next time. Got through 10 seconds and only one question. John is up next. A second, John. Hello, John. How you doing?
1: Doing great. How are y'all doing?
0: Doing really well. Thank you very much for listening and playing today. Seven in a row right, and you're a winner, but they get more and more difficult. Clock starts after the first question. Has Paul McCartney appeared on Saturday Night Live more than or fewer than 8 times?
1: Fewer.
0: No, he has appeared on Saturday Night Live 10 times.
2: Wow.
0: Well, 5 times as a credited musical guest, once for a special guest performance, and 4 times as himself for brief cameo appearances or on anniversary specials.
2: So he must enjoy it then.
0: He must. You know, that was the big thing. When Saturday Night Live was in its infancy, at one point, they offered to pay like a small amount, like $200, to get the Beatles back together when all the Beatles were still alive. And they almost did it. I mean, they almost went because, of course, the show is live. And I remember they got lost or something. Like Paul and John, before John died, they were going to go. They were in New York, and one called the other and said, let's go down there. Would that have been incredible or what? That would have been amazing.
2: Yeah.
0: You know, I probably would have said fewer also because he's such a big star. It's almost like he wouldn't be on Saturday Night Live that much. Okay, Bob's on next to play. And again, we have multiple players here. As many in a row right as you can. 7 is the magic number here on the Stairway to Seven. Bob, are you ready?
4: Morning, gang. P1, love the show. Let's do it.
0: Thank you very much for listening. We really appreciate those comments. True or false, Slash of Guns N' Roses was born in England, but moved to the U.S. as a child and is a dual citizen of both countries.
4: False.
0: No, that's true. He is a dual citizen of both the United States and England. Boy, nobody getting out of the starting gates here today. Eric.
2: I always thought dual citizenship sounded cool.
0: Oh, yeah.
2: Like, it just, I don't know why, but it just felt like one of those things, like a humble brag.
0: It's like you're a spy or something.
2: Yeah. I have 2 countries.
0: Yeah, that would be. You're right. That would be cool. And, of course, England's playing in the World Cup match tonight. This afternoon, 3 o'clock?
5: That's right.
0: Mm-hmm. Yep. You watching, BB Show?
5: I will be watching.
0: Every time I bring it up, too, Will Hardo's like, stop pretending to like soccer.
2: Yeah.
0: Go. I don't like
5: Sunday,
0: it.
5: It's all over. It's all over Sunday.
6: I'm so pumped for that.
0: my wife said.
2: I know. My favorite World Cup fan now is your wife. If you missed earlier, stated, how long has it been on? 3 months?
0: 1 month. No, it's been long. It's been since March.
2: It's not since March.
0: It's been about, and then she's like, why do we care so much? Where is this going on? I was like, here in the United States.
2: Do they kick with both feet?
0: They do. I don't know anything about it either, but I'm kind of getting interested. I'm cheering for England.
5: Yes.
0: But I like Spain too. I'm cheering for England, I think. Eric, hello. How are you?
7: Great. Good morning.
0: Good morning. Good to hear from you. Here we go. 7 questions in a row right, and you're a winner. Who sings Crash Into Me?
7: Dave Matthews.
0: That is correct. Crash into me. 57 seconds to go. Are you a fan of the Dave Matthews Band, BB Show?
5: I like this song.
8: famously hated by our ex-colleague Chris Dem.
0: Yeah, he did hate him. He hated the whole.
2: Oh yeah, he could do a great impression. Oh,
0: but I like it.
2: I have to say.
0: Okay, six more, and you're a winner. You're into step two on the stairway to seven. Clock starts after this next question. 57 seconds to go. David Lee Roth says the Van Halen song "Panama" is about his love of A, fast cars, B, beautiful women, or C, the country of Panama.
9: Beautiful women.
0: It is not beautiful women. He says it's, and that was the rumor, beautiful women. Mm-hmm. It's a car. It's, yeah. I shouldn't have said that. May be used tomorrow. I shouldn't have
6: said that.
0: He gave it away. I'm not supposed to do that. I'm not supposed to say it. There's one line open. We're going through them so quickly today. If you want in, 866-470-2GNC. Nobody out of the starting block.
2: They're like getting like me walking up real steps.
0: Mm-hmm. Slow.
2: Getting up two and going, I don't know. I don't know if it's worth it all the way at the top.
0: Biggie plays the Stairway to Seven every day physically.
2: Yeah.
0: Can he get up seven is the question. Chris, are you ready to play?
10: I am. Good morning, guys.
0: Good morning. Good to have you on here. What band released an album called Nevermind in 1991?
10: Nirvana.
0: Nirvana is correct. Six more and you're a winner. How long did it take Kurt Cobain to write the music for the song? An hour and a half, a day and a half, or a week and a half?
10: Hour and a half.
0: It is not an hour and a half. And that question has been on many times before.
6: Mm-hmm.
0: You have to try to come up with that one. Just yesterday, we got that Crosby, Stills, and Nash question out of the way. It had been asked many times as well. So study up on that. It will likely reappear. Let's go to Jim, who is on the line to play as well. The Stairway to Seven. Hello, Jim. How are you?
11: I'm good. Second time at it.
0: All right. Good luck to you here. A multi-time player for the first time. Seven in a row right, and you are a winner. Which band sang the song "Don't You Forget About Me"? Is that Crowded House or Simple Minds?
11: Crowded House.
0: That is not Crowded House. That's Simple Minds. Sorry about that. That may be used tomorrow also.
6: You can.
0: You'll really know that one for sure next time around. Okay, Daryl's on the line to play. Oh, I see Flounder waiting in the wings.
6: Uh-oh.
0: He got through six yesterday. Oh, man. So he's gotten back through today. We'll see if we get to him. We've had nobody really make a dent here today. The Stairway to Seven. Hello, Daryl. How are you?
12: I'm doing well. How are you?
0: Great. Good to hear from you. Who sings the song "Uptown Girl"?
12: That is Billy Joel.
0: That is Billy Joel. Fifty-nine seconds to go. One step on the way up the Stairway to Seven. Okay, Daryl, six more, and you are a winner. In what decade was "Uptown Girl" released?
12: Gotta be the '80s.
0: It is the '80s. Yes, and you're two steps of the way there. Third question. Was "Uptown Girl" a number one hit on the Billboard Hot 100 chart in the United States?
12: I love Billy Joel, and I'm going to be really mad if I miss this, but I'll say it was.
0: You say it was a number one hit. No, it was not a number one hit. And down that goes on step number three. Sorry, Daryl. Not there on step three. We have Flounder on the line.
2: Here we go.
0: Flounder's on the line.
2: Get serious now.
0: Yesterday, Flounder got through six steps on the Stairway to Seven and lost on step number seven. Now Flounder gets to try it again. Flounder, are you ready?
13: Good morning, friends. I will do my best.
0: I'm sure you will do well. You certainly did well yesterday. 60 seconds are on.
13: I don't know.
0: I think you did pretty well yesterday. Let's see what happens today. Here we go. What band sings "Bohemian Rhapsody"?
13: Queen.
0: Queen is correct.
14: See a little silhouette of a man.
15: Scaramouche, Scaramouche, will you do the fandango?
0: Step number one on the Stairway to Seven.
15: Frightening me.
0: Galileo. Not my favorite Queen song.
2: No.
0: Sorry.
6: What is your favorite Queen song?
0: Wouldn't you like to know?
2: We all know which one it is. Fat Bottom Girl.
6: Yeah. I could have guessed.
0: Didn't say that. You know me, girl power. Okay, you're 1 second and you have 59 seconds to go. Which song went higher on the Billboard Hot 100 chart? Born to Run or Born in the USA?
13: Born in the USA.
0: Born in the USA is correct. It went to number 9. Born to Run went to number 23. Which, okay, now you're up to step number 3. You have 56 seconds to go. Which of these was Madonna's first top 10 hit? Lucky Star, Holiday, or Like a Virgin?
13: Lucky Star.
0: It is not. Ah. Lucky Star. I'm sorry. And that question could come back for you, Flounder, or somebody else. So, nobody making it past step number 3 today on the Stairway to 7. Maybe Hippie Chris can do something with us today. Hello, Hippie Chris. How are you?
9: I'm doing well. How about yourself?
0: Doing really well, thank you. 7 in a row right, and you are a winner. But the questions get more and more difficult the longer we go. 60 seconds aggregate on the clock for you. Are you ready, Hippie Chris?
9: Yes, sir.
0: Good luck. What band, named for an American city, sings More Than a Feeling?
9: Boston.
0: Boston is correct. And you are one step on the road here. Feeling, 57 seconds to go. Six more, and you are a winner. Nobody has made it past step number 3 today. True or false, Mick Jagger does not have a permanent tattoo on his body.
9: I'll say true.
0: You're right. That is true. You're a bit surprised by that.
2: Yeah, I figured even he might have a little one somewhere.
0: You know, I think I heard that being said, so I looked that up everywhere to make sure. And according to everything I read, he does not have a permanent tattoo. A bit surprising.
6: Do you have to have tattoos to be cool?
0: Well, I just feel like a rock star as long as he was a rock star. He's a rock star.
2: Yeah, I mean, I'm shocked he didn't get something.
0: Keith Richards has a bunch.
2: Yeah.
0: But Mick Jagger does not. Does Nick Jonas have any?
6: I don't know.
0: By the way, an email from P1 Mandy.
2: Stop talking about Nick Jonas.
0: Oh, you got it too?
2: Yeah. It's getting weird.
0: Stop talking about Nick Jonas. 53 seconds left. You're up to step number 3 on the Stairway to 7. Hippie Chris. Which number is mentioned in the lyrics of the song Africa by Toto? 1, 100, or 1,000?
9: 100. 100.
0: It is correct. 100. I was thinking it was 1,000. It is 100, yeah. 3 in a row. 4 more and you're a winner. Step number 4 now on the Stairway to 7. What song by A-ha is famous for its animated pencil sketch video?
9: Take on Me.
0: Take on Me is correct. Second day in a row, we've had a Take on Me. Okay. You're up to step number 5 on the Stairway to 7. 3 more here and you're a winner. Plenty of time, too. 44 seconds on the clock. Next question. What was the final studio album released by Led Zeppelin before John Bonham's death?
9: In Through the Outdoor.
0: In Through the Outdoor is correct. I will stand in the rain on the corner. I'll watch the people go shuffling downtown. Now there's 10 minutes. 2 more, and you are a winner. Step number 6 on the Stairway to 7. Ann Wilson was recently interviewed. She's from Heart, and she says this Heart song is her favorite. What is it?
9: Oh, man, it could be anything. These dreams.
0: It is not. These dreams. And the battle ends for today. There will be no more Stairway to 7 for this day. But don't worry. You'll have another chance on Friday.
2: Good final player.
0: Good final player.
16: Good morning, folks. It's time to climb. 7 questions, music on your mind.
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0: Didn't get a winner today, but the last player got all the way through five steps. Tomorrow we play BB Shea's sports trivia game, Put Up or Shay Up. This returns on Friday. Two guys named Chris show.
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3: If it ain't metal, it's crap! 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And for all my like-minded rockers, it just so happens there's a radio show just for you. This is D-Sider from Twisted Sister, and I love the Triad so much I have a house here. 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
0: Look at Fact Checker Rusty all over this. Fact Checker Rusty's tracking the Stairway to Seven, and he said, you mentioned there'd been one winner. I haven't tracked any. He's right. While he was in Omaha for the College World Series, we had a guy win, but not in this position of the day. And we had not added the clock feature yet, so it was sort of a warm-up to Stairway to Seven. That clock feature is a little bit different. It pushes you to get the right answers, you know, without... We put that in because, you know, might try to look them up and those kinds of things. Flounder got to six... and I think he says, got to seven, and so did Jake. So those two have gotten to the seventh question, and there were no winners as of yet in this position. I also should say that Friday's Flyaway Friday. Mm-hmm. So if you get through all seven, we'll ask you one extra question. Get that right, we'll give you a $500 voucher to fly anywhere that PTI flies, Piedmont Triad International Airport. There's so much going on with Stairway to Seven. Jingle sets it apart.
11: That's all that anybody really cares about.
0: It's been so popular. That's the whole thing.
11: The jingles, yeah.
0: Tell you what's growing in popularity, speaking of old school things coming back, and I think we've talked about this before, malls, and they're up now 5% year over year with people buying things at malls. Experts are saying it's because even younger people now want that human connection. They want to go to the brick and mortar store. They want to go getting off of social media, getting off of ordering things and going back to the mall.
12: I called this years ago.
0: You said
12: I knew this was going to happen. You said it. I feel like trends tend to 360. They come back around and that there's this whole infrastructure here that is just waiting to get exposed again.
0: What's your favorite store at the mall? Where did you go? If I was there on a Friday night in the 80s, and I was.
12: He was.
0: A lot. Aladdin's Castle, that was our arcade.
12: Not including the food court?
0: Let's not include the food court.
12: FYE.
0: Great store.
12: Loved FYE. Spent a lot of time and money in there.
0: Great store.
13: Immediately what comes to mind is Spencer Gifts.
11: That's what I was thinking. That's the first thing I thought.
13: I mean, it had the coolest posters. It had gag gifts galore.
0: Mm-hmm.
11: Sex toys everywhere.
13: And t-shirts. Mm-hmm. I mean, hilarious. I think I got my first ever South Park t-shirt there.
0: Great store. See, we had a mall in Asheboro, and that's where we'd hang out on Friday night, always. When I was 13, my parents would drop you off at the mall. You're there for hours, and they come back and pick you up.
11: Mm-hmm.
0: Now, when we didn't have a Spencer's. We came to Big City, Greensboro. Then, yes, I would go to Spencer's. That's when my dad used to sit in Mr. Dunderbox.
13: Oh, yeah.
0: Drink some beers.
13: Drunk.
0: Well, my mom always drove home. I know that. She'd go shopping for a few hours. He'd go to Mr. Dunderbox, knock back a few beers. But in the mall in Asheboro, I was always at Aladdin's Castle, which was the arcade. And then there was a sporting goods store. I always went there.
13: Oh, gosh. Yeah, like Champs.
0: Yeah.
13: Champs, there was a few.
0: Champs that had, they wore the referee jersey.
13: That was Foot Locker. Foot Locker did the referee jersey.
0: Foot Locker, yes. Champs was, I like Champs better. I think.
13: Yeah, well, but your buddy worked at Foot Locker.
0: Foot Locker, that's right. Champs had more like posters and team apparel.
13: Yeah, big time. I got a lot of shoes from there when I was really into shoes.
0: My friend Dustin was also very into shoes, kind of like you, BB Shea. Yeah. He worked at Foot Locker for the shoes.
13: Mm-hmm.
0: That's where the girl... She was like 21, not the brightest, all right? And I'm going to offend you here. She was talking about a sexual maneuver. All right, we were, my friend Dustin and I were in Foot Locker. And this girl, very attractive, not very bright, early 20s, working at Foot Locker. We were just standing there talking late, you know, no customers in there. And we were talking about sex, like you do
11: of
0: when
11: course.
0: I was 16.
11: And you knew so much about sex.
0: Oh, tons. Well, listen to what she said. She goes, you know what my boyfriend and I are doing? 64.
11: We must be pretty flexible.
0: Well, that's what Dustin said. It's like, whoa, how do you do that? And I was like, I didn't know what it was. I was like, yeah. He told me.
11: That's my favorite, too.
0: You're doing 64.
13: Wow.
0: We made fun of her. He made fun of her for years. I mean, we'd see her and he'd call her 64.
11: You can't live that down.
0: No, how could you ever live that down? That's what she said. That was at Foot Locker. And then I used to go to a store called Disc Jockey, which I mentioned, that had...
13: Oh, yeah.
0: It was like a small FYE. It had videotapes. You could buy movies and...
13: Walden Books.
0: Walden Books.
13: I loved Walden Books.
0: Great store. That's where I would see Cherry Magazine and Wii Magazine.
13: That was the whole thing, was it was like the idea that maybe,
0: mm-hmm.
13: just maybe, you'd stumble upon a naked mag.
0: Well, I would get.
13: Well, I mean, it'd be like there. You'd see them, but maybe you'd find one in the wild that you'd get to look at. But
0: we got them right off the shelf.
13: Oh, really?
0: When I was younger.
13: They were
0: right on the shelf, and you had to go back to like the Atlas portion of the store, open the big Atlas, and put it in. So, you know,
13: it's where a whole generation learned about where Ethiopia was.
0: That's why we started caring more about Ethiopia. Yeah. I was like, oh, there's Ethiopia. Oh, there's her boobs. Yeah. You know, that's what we did.
13: Open the Atlas.
0: The Queen, you're a manager at Spencer's. Is that right?
14: That is correct, I am.
0: Still a great store. Do you still do good business?
14: Oh, yes, definitely.
0: I figured. Definitely. You know, you used to have the best, like, flatulent spray.
13: Oh, yes.
0: Yeah. Whoopee cushions.
13: Fake poop.
0: Still the same stuff.
14: Yeah, we do. We actually have kids that try to buy the word you don't like, flatulent. Spray it in the store.
0: Yeah, you're not supposed to do that. That's right. There was a time, too. I mean, when I would go in there, I was 14, and there was like an 18 and over section that I would try to peep into, you know. You still have that?
14: Oh, yes. There's still the sections, but we don't police the kids that come in there. We just watch them, the big thing now, you know, of course, the back of the store, all of the adult toys, that's where everybody wants to go, and take pictures and laugh and point and all of that. And, you know, it's teenagers. We all did it when we were teenagers.
0: 100% right. We loved it. We used to buy posters, too, of good-looking women to put on your wall. Really cool. Love Spencer's.
13: Do they still make the guy who... It had like a little air hose where if you press the little button, he'd pull his pants down and moon you.
0: Oh, I love that guy.
13: Yeah.
0: Still got that?
14: No.
0: Too bad.
13: Oh, that was
14: we
13: such...
14: don't have that anymore. We have a lot more... things similar to that, but a little more accurate looking these days.
0: I got my brother-in-law once a coffee mug that had somebody give me the finger in the middle of it.
12: Oh, I love that.
0: Great. Great. Thank you. The queen, the manager over at Spencer's. The original's still open. I think it's in New Jersey. I just saw that article. Yeah, it's still,
13: she's still managing. Still around. Yeah.
0: She's still managing. That may have been where our coffee mug came in here.
13: It's very possible.
0: It has the word unt on it,
13: yeah.
0: U-N-T, but then there's the handle.
13: Yeah. I remember I got my dad, the guy who mooned for Father's Day, and he thought that was the funniest thing that there was.
0: Those are the stores. That's the stores I went to in the mall. Then, finally, at the end of the evening, it's down to the dregs and over in Radio Shack.
13: Yeah.
0: You know, right at the end.
13: I would pretend you're going to buy an RC car.
0: Yeah. Went over to the cookie,
13: the cookie jar.
0: Yes.
13: Cookie
0: jar.
13: That's where I first saw the cookie cake.
0: Sally's Hot Dogs.
13: Yeah.
0: That's where we Mall Putt.
13: Nut Hut.
0: Nut Hut, the Peanut Shack.
13: Yeah. Sbarro.
0: Now you get to the food court, then you're
13: real pasta.
0: You get the, You get the Chinese food on the sampler, you know?
13: Yeah.
0: I like that the malls are coming back. You didn't grow up with mall culture very much, did you?
15: I went to the mall.
0: You did?
15: Yeah.
0: You know the mall.
15: I still go to the mall.
0: It's up. It's coming back again. I like that. On the way here next to the Two Guys Named Chris show. Speaking of retail, the things that used to mean you were poor that now mean you are rich. That's next. Two Guys Named Chris show.
16: Two Guys Named Chris.
17: 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The atmosphere heavy, uncertain. Overtones of ugliness.
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0: Well, we asked for it, and we got it. Have to give credit here to a P1 listener. Just got an email. B.B. Shea and I went to the gym together yesterday and said we forgot to take a picture when we left. I can't believe we forgot that. In fact, a lot of times on your first class, they'll take a picture of you themselves. And we said, let's do an AI version. And Lawrence, a P1, has sent this. And I have to say, we both look way better in the AI version.
12: Yeah.
0: God, we look so real, too. It's like that Mitch McConnell picture. It really does look real. It's like we're there.
12: Yeah.
0: My arms have never looked better.
12: Oh, okay. You never. Look jacked.
0: God, I wish I looked like that. Why don't I look like that? And both of us look
12: real. You look real. All my fat is still on my face. My arms yeah, look great, but does, I still look fat.
13: It does look like you've worked every part of your body but that.
12: But my head.
0: Well, it's hard to work your head.
13: Yeah, it's hard
0: to do that. Mm-hmm. That's great work, Lawrence. Thank you.
13: But you're healthy fat in that picture, BB.
0: You are. There was a guy that goes to the gym with me who said he lost a lot of weight, and he said, I was tired of being skinny fat, which I guess is like you're in decent shape, and you're thin enough, but you still have flab. You know, he wanted to be toned, and he really is. I mean, he did what we did yesterday and has done it many times and watched his diet, of course, so he doesn't look like that anymore.
13: I love just some of the things on the poster, too.
0: Mm.
13: Get fit, stay loud.
0: That's really us, isn't it?
13: Yeah.
0: loud music,
13: strong bodies, real personality.
0: We're none of those things.
12: No.
0: We're not loud. We are not strong, and we are not real.
13: Stay loud.
0: We're everything that is fake. But I love my arms.
13: Damn. Yeah, you're really toned. Your
12: arms
13: are
12: like Skip Bayless. That's who you look like in that picture.
13: Oh, you do. You really do.
0: Yeah, older guys who are really in great shape. Mm-hmm. It's a testament, really, because most people get really.
13: I do wonder why they went sleeveless with BB.
12: I know that's a weird choice.
0: Yeah, because you can make it really anything you want. They wanted to show your guns there, and they really did. So you can see it. That's all AI. That's not us.
11: That's not what I put in the caption. I just posted it. We did the right thing.
0: No, forget I said that.
12: 100% real.
0: Yeah, that's us.
13: I don't think there's a lot of, well, maybe a few that are gonna
11: I was going for the rage bait. I was hoping just like one or two people would be like, I don't think that's a real picture.
0: I like it. Let's do it. Let's keep it. Let's keep that up. I like that. That's actually a pickleball picture of me because I'm wearing my special pickleball hat. It's the only time I ever wear that hat.
13: I noticed, it has you in a hat.
0: Mm, it's the only time I ever have it on is when I'm pickling.
13: And you're both sponsored by Nike.
0: We are. Yes, we are. And we were also talking about, so see if you can identify with this woman or see if she's doing the right thing. It caused a lot of talk about rage bait online. Biggie and BB Shea were just saying that you have to buy, like Biggie buys his nieces who are, what, seven, eight, gifts, of course, for Christmas or birthday or whatever. And we were talking about going to the mall to get the gifts instead of buying online. And they've already fallen into it at age seven. They want a gift card.
13: I hate, but they know they love it now. But it just, I love buying them gifts that they could open and they'd love them and say, oh, Uncle Josh buys the best gifts. And now it's like, where's my gift card?
11: I don't like that.
0: It becomes that, it becomes it. Because now, I mean, really, the gifts are through the phone. That's why I hated DVDs went away, because you could buy somebody DVDs or a CD.
11: Such an easy gift.
0: Present it to them.
11: I have a nephew on the way. And that's something I'm looking forward to is, having, a kid around at holidays and all that.
0: Mm-hmm.
11: But that is something I think about, because if my nephew asked me for a gift card, he's not getting a gift card. I'm sorry.
13: Well, and the gift card, the idea I think has changed too, because the toy store is no longer really around.
0: Right.
13: For them, Target is everything.
0: Mm-hmm.
13: Because that's why they want a gift card to Target. Because they can go get a toy, but they can get a shirt they like too.
0: Well, now my son and my daughter, they're just like, give me cash.
13: Yeah. It'll turn to that eventually.
0: Why the gift card? Why not just give them?
13: Believe me, they know cash now too.
0: Right. Exactly. So there's no point. The gift card's not as good.
11: Gift cards limit you to where you can go, and you have to set them up. Cash spends.
0: Unless it's a Visa gift card, which of course, if you're buying a $50 gift card, it costs you $55. Yeah. So why not just hand you $50 cash, and then boom.
13: Yeah.
0: Now it's my son's like, sell me $50 for Christmas.
13: Yeah.
0: Okay. Where's the thought? Where's the thought?
11: Well, why doesn't everybody just save their money and you get together for a meal? That's what I suggest to my family every year, because they want to do gift cards. And I'm like, how about we don't do that?
0: You're just swapping the same amount of money.
11: Yeah. If you don't want to do gifts, that's okay. There's nothing in the rule book about Christmas where you have to gift gifts.
13: Mm-hmm. Our family, extended family, we ended gifts about 5 years ago.
0: Mm-hmm.
13: We just said when everyone got together, it was just, we're just going to eat on Christmas.
11: Spend some time together.
13: Yeah.
0: My nephew is 15 years old today, and I'm going to give him a birthday burn. That's what I'm giving him.
13: God.
11: Happy birthday.
0: That's right. I'm going to make him, I'm going to force him go to the gym, as I did with you yesterday, BB Shea. Yeah. We'll be in the gym together today and get his birthday burn on. You know what they do? 15 burpees. For every year you are old, everybody has to do that number of burpees.
11: God, you're going to be 90 one day.
0: And I'll be there, and I'll be doing it. That's my goal.
13: Now, will there be a family dinner later, so at least he can enjoy something?
0: Yeah, but I'm taking my own salad.
11: Of course.
0: They're ordering pizza.
13: I bet the restaurants don't even fight you anymore. They just think you're a loon.
0: No, we're ordering pizza, and I'm taking salad to their house. And it'll be spinach, and I'll shame all of them, including the 15-year-old, for eating that.
13: But in this case, it's riskier for you right now. Diarrhea.
0: Mm-hmm. Oh, good point.
12: Yeah.
13: Suddenly, them eating pizza is safer than you eating your spinach salad.
11: It would be healthier for you to eat pizza right now.
0: God, you're right. Although, it's pre-vacation, so to get in my beach bod, maybe a little explosive diarrhea wouldn't be the worst possible thing.
12: Hey, could help, yeah.
0: Could be good.
13: I've seen some people say that, like, hey, give it to me. I could lose a few pounds that way.
0: Although, one woman said she laid on the bathroom floor for 2 weeks.
13: Oh, yeah.
0: It's pretty rough out
13: there. And by the way, the fingers are starting to turn towards
0: Taco Bell.
12: Taco Bell, what is...
13: They're catching a lot of strays right now.
12: Well, I don't know if it's strays. It sounds to me more they're like, ooh.
0: But it's not... It's,
13: yeah, well, they dropped some things from the menu, you know, some fresh ingredients.
0: Well, yeah, but... Is it their fault that their lettuce is tainted? I mean, this
13: I don't know if it's theirs or if it's where they got their suppliers. Yeah,
0: unless they don't wash it properly.
11: But I ate yesterday. I was eating something that I wanted to put lettuce on, and I thought for an unnecessarily long amount of time. I was like, should I eat this lettuce?
0: I know.
11: And I did, and I mean, I'm okay so far.
0: Well, now they say you buy a whole head of lettuce.
11: That's what I did.
0: Yeah. Peel off the first three layers, and then scrub it, and then eat the lettuce. Because now it's like 30 states and a bunch of cases, and... It's I mean, it's just diarrhea, but it's explosive, and it lasts for a while. I mean, people are saying they're really, it's a nasty thing to get.
11: I'm sorry for not knowing this. Do parasites go, like, do you clean it out when you do all that, or do you have to take a medication?
0: Did you think an antibiotic or something?
11: Well, it's not bacteria. It's like, I know there's, like, antifungal, there's antibiotics, or do you just have to let it pass through you?
0: That may be. I haven't heard, like, what you should do after you get it.
11: Because if you have a tapeworm, I think they have to go in and remove it. It's not, I don't think it's, like, in your digestive tract.
13: They give you something to kill it.
0: But this is different than that.
11: Yeah. So I just don't know. I guess they're probably, it probably depends on the parasite.
0: I've only heard advice on what to do to not get it, not what you should do if you get it. I'm sure doctors, of course, would say that. But this is about shopping or what to do. Is this a right parenting move or a wrong one? A woman has started, and now there's been a few of these. You know, first there was the gender reveal party. Then there was like, I'm off to college party. So they decorate the kids' room and spend $20,000 on them for going off to college. Well, now a woman's going viral on Instagram celebrating her baby's first tooth coming in. Jacob's first tooth, and it's a first tooth party, and everybody bought him a lot of lavish gifts.
13: His tooth had
0: just poked through. You know, at age, what, 6 months? Mm-hmm. A year?
12: Maybe.
0: So the kid won't remember it at all. So we're getting a lot of backlash for this woman, but other people are now planning first tooth parties. That'll be the next.
13: I will say, I have noticed a trend of... And I think I blame social media 1,000% for it, of things like this.
0: Celebrating everything?
13: There's a lot more celebration of things that really, who cares?
12: Well, my niece just had a potty training party a couple months ago.
0: That's right.
11: I forgot about the potty training party.
0: That's right. You went to Chuck E. Cheese for the potty training party. Isn't that a nice reflection on Chuck E. Cheese? Where do you come for your first poop? Chuck E. Cheese. Or Taco Bell.
13: Yeah.
0: Yeah.
13: Both will give you the poop.
11: The first of many.
0: Baby's first toilet poop. Come on over to Chuck E. Cheese. Yeah. Cash in on it. You might as well. Yeah. First of many. That's right.
11: I feel like one reason, too, a lot of people are drinking less. And so I feel like they throw parties so they have an excuse to drink.
0: Do it, yeah.
11: And it's like, actually, you never had to have an excuse. You don't have to have a party.
13: And people love any chance to show off their kids.
0: This kid.
13: And pets. Yeah. And I'll include myself in that because I take a lot of pictures of my pets. But, I mean, we love any chance. But... For some reason, like a kid's party, I mean, my nieces, we just talked about, they're at a party every weekend for something.
0: Oh, yes.
13: Like
0: oh,
13: a
0: yes.
13: birthday, graduation of some kind. Mm-hmm. I mean, everything.
0: Well, that potty training party and now a first tooth party. And the kid got really nice gifts, which he won't even remember. So now in addition to birthday and Christmas, it's first tooth party.
13: Uh-uh. I mean, come on. I'm not doing that.
0: Todd has an update or wanted to comment on that diarrhea that's going around, explosive diarrhea. Taco Bell's feeling the brunt of it for sure. Todd, go ahead.
2: Yeah, you know, they said it's more on the news that the actual recourse of that is you just have to go all the way through the procedures.
0: Yeah.
2: It's like a 4-week supply of X-Lax.
0: God, I mean, it's lasting for a while.
13: I'm hearing, it's anywhere from, if you're lucky, 2 days, but a lot of times it's closer to 2 weeks.
0: Goodness gracious, that's terrible. Todd, would it stop you from eating lettuce?
2: I'm a little bit more selective what I do and how I eat them. Kind of like Rachel, I eat a lot more depending on where I'm at.
0: Yeah, just think about it more. And all the produce, really, you know.
13: Let me tell you, if I was Arby's right now, I'd be all over it.
0: Meat.
11: Yeah, we have meat.
13: We have the meats.
0: Meat and bread, cheese.
13: Yeah, you're not going to find any of that
11: fresh produce anything here.
0: That's right. Yeah, Arby's. Yeah, do it. I bet all those fast food restaurants are concerned. Certainly Taco Bell. They've dropped some cilantro, as you said.
13: Yeah, a lot of their, what they call their fresh menu items.
11: That would be a good thing that could come out of this. No more cilantro.
0: Get rid of the cilantro.
13: Yeah. Oh, that's right. You're just a permanently. Cilantro
11: it could
13: hater.
11: Be, it could be dangerous. Let's just leave it out forever.
0: More parenting. Kristen Cavalieri. She used to be married to Jay Cutler.
13: Yep.
0: Famous.
13: Yes. Oh, yeah. Laguna Beach.
0: She caught some flack because when she was flying with her kids, she sat first class. She put the kids back in coach.
13: I'm fine with that.
0: Me too.
12: Let them learn. Yeah.
11: How old are her kids?
0: I didn't have any problem with it.
13: I bet there was a nanny with them, too.
0: It's a good question.
11: If they're like teenage age, I'm okay with it. But if they're little, like crying kids, I'm not okay with it.
13: No, I think they're the older, like maybe 10 to 12.
0: I think that's right.
11: They know how to behave.
13: Yeah, but if I'm sure there's a nanny or an assistant.
11: And they're probably just looking at their screens the whole time anyway. They won't notice the difference.
0: She says, it's my money, not your money. I'm flying first class. My kids can be back in coach. I don't know if they have a nanny, but they are of age where they can sit there.
13: Yeah, I'm not outraged by this. I would probably do the same thing.
0: She says if they want to earn money by doing jobs like washing windows, taking the garbage cans to the curb, mowing lawns, then I'll pay them. And if they want to pay for their own first class ticket, they can. But I'm not buying them first class tickets.
13: Yeah, those kids have a good life. They can handle coach for a little bit.
0: Agreed. I mean, everybody pretty much sits in coach. You're the rare few. Mm-hmm. I've sat in first class one time, and let me tell you, no, twice. It's nice. That's a nice upgrade.
13: Mm, I bet.
0: You never sat in first class?
13: No.
11: I can't believe it.
13: Let's go around the room. This should be clear. Okay. Red Rachel, you ever sat in first class?
11: No.
13: BBJ?
12: No.
13: End of segment.
0: I've sat in first class twice. It doesn't mean I'm wealthy. It just means I've sat in first class a couple of times. I flew private one time. I flew, you know, that one time.
11: Okay, that just made it worse.
0: Well, that's the thing. You know, we were mentioning a minute ago the things that used to mean you were poor that now mean you're rich. And I was unaware of a lot of these things, like status symbols. One was lobster. When lobster first came out as a food, it was known that people that didn't have a lot of money would eat it because it was like scraps, like plentiful. And then it became this, you know, they turned it into something that they started charging way more for it. And it means you have a lot of money if you eat a lot of lobster. I don't love lobster.
12: I don't either. The lobster roll that's so popular now, I don't get it.
0: I don't think it's that. No. I agree. I don't think it's that.
13: Which way do you like your lobster roll, BB?
12: I'm sorry?
13: Which way do you like your lobster roll?
12: I don't like them at all.
13: Oh, you
12: I prefer
13: don't?
12: Not to eat them at all. I've had them once and just did not move me.
0: Well, it's warm or cold, right?
13: The warm is with butter. The cold is with mayonnaise.
12: I had it warm with butter.
13: I find the cold with mayonnaise better. I like that better.
0: Well, he's not a mayonnaise man. Yeah. He probably would. Hardwood floors used to be looked on as, oh, you're poor. Now you want a hardwood floor.
13: 100 Yeah.
0: Of course.
13: Yeah. You know what else I always thought?
0: Mm.
13: Well, no, that's not as poor.
0: Mm-hmm.
13: I say, but like granite countertops to me, when you went to home, it was like, oh my God.
0: Oh, geez.
13: Now every home has to have at least imitation granite.
0: Or marble.
11: Okay.
13: Wow.
0: Well, I mean, our second kitchen is granite, but our first kitchen is marble.
11: What about the third?
0: That's no comment on that.
13: No,
12: they're working on it.
11: Renovating.
0: I can't say what that is. Private. Let's see. Driving a pickup truck. Used to be like, oh, you had to settle for a pickup truck. Now they're all pickup trucks. I mean, they're everyone. And they're very, very nice, of course. Being tan many years ago meant you were out in the sun working all day. Now, of course, we just talked yesterday about tanning and how it looks like a status symbol. What's car camping? I just read that term, car camping.
12: Just sleeping in your car.
13: Yeah.
0: You go out in a very nice car.
12: Go out to like an area and just sleep in your car.
11: I don't think that means you're rich these days, though.
0: I wouldn't do it. No. I wouldn't do that. I wouldn't want to do that. That sounds like something that, I don't know, just uncomfortable.
13: Yeah.
0: Chicken wings used to be for like the...
11: That was the scraps.
0: It was like, you know, 10 cents a wing or whatever. Now...
13: It's unbelievable how expensive wings are to me.
0: They really are.
13: I mean, when you see a deal now where a place has dollar wing night, that is a deal.
11: Because on average, you're paying like $2 or more per wing if you order an order of wings.
0: No.
11: Yeah.
12: Yeah.
0: Because you get six wings for $12.
11: Something like that, yeah.
0: So dollar wing night.
13: It's like that's the time to go. That's a deal.
11: That's gold.
13: You want 12 wings, some places will charge you $20.
0: I hadn't thought about that.
13: Yeah.
0: That's really true. You're
11: and they were the scraps of the chicken.
13: Yeah. Mm-hmm. I mean, it used to be unbelievably cheap. And now...
0: Mm-hmm.
13: I feel like we have talked a little bit about this. I'm sure it's something to do with the price of birds or that, but wings have become just so incredibly expensive.
0: Do you think it was the avian flu, you know, a couple of years ago, eggs got so expensive?
13: And let me tell you, for people thinking, oh, the restaurants are charging a lot, I can speak on this. They're not.
0: It's the
13: price overall. Yeah. I mean, cause like, you know, I work for Marco's. chicken wings there are expensive, but we have to pay that price.
11: I was going to say, when I worked at Domino's, we barely, I don't even think we profited off chicken wings.
13: Mm. You know, you get employee discounts. Mm. That's the one thing you don't get employee discount on is wings.
0: Really?
13: Because they're so expensive that if you discount them at all, you're losing any money.
0: Is it because of the bird and the flu and all that kind of stuff?
13: Probably, I'm sure somebody could explain it, but, and it only happened to me in the last couple of years where they got so crazy expensive.
11: And they also got really popular because now you go to these places that have, you know, 50 different kinds of sauce, and then there's dry rubs. It's not just a chicken wing with, you know, some hot sauce. There's so many options.
0: But then like nugget prices haven't soared like wings, have
13: No, but that's, to me, just part of the, you know, you can get, that's a piece together part of the chicken. Mm-hmm. You breaded, padded.
0: But the Chick-fil-A sandwich or the Popeyes, that hasn't soared either, or has it?
13: Chick-fil-A is expensive.
0: Well, I know Chick-fil-A is expensive, but in relation to the wing. I mean, the wing used to be 10 cents a wing. Now it's $2 a wing.
13: I mean, I don't know how.
0: Would you say, if I brought up Chick-fil-A sandwich, would you say, my God, the price is like you just did with the wings? You know, not to that extent.
13: I would say now, yes.
0: Well, what's a Chick-fil-A sandwich?
13: $5-6 at least.
0: Well, what was it 5 years ago?
13: Probably three.
0: Okay, so that's a 40% increase.
13: Yeah.
0: But you're saying the wing has gone
13: almost
0: up
13: 100%,
0: by 100%. Yeah. So it's, you know, the wings, for whatever reason, are way, way up. You know, there's this comedian. You missed it last. We played this one other time last week. B.B. Shea found it, and it's really true. It's Adam Carolla, and he's talking about what used to be. He's talking about things that both rich and poor people say or do. These are things rich and poor people have in common.
3: This is stuff that rich people and poor people have in common, but not the middle class. So it's only super poor and super rich. And there's more in common than you think, but the middle class need not apply here. All right, so rich man, poor man. Greatly affected by the raising of the minimum wage. You either own 28 Taco Bells or you work at one Taco Bell. Either way, it is impactful. Drives a brand of car that no longer exists. You're either Jay Leno in a Duesenberg, or my stepdad, John, in a 74 AMC Matador. When you enter a fancy department store, somebody who works at that department store rushes toward you yelling, "May I help you?" Never eaten at an Outback Steakhouse. That's me, ladies and gentlemen. I was far too poor. During my construction days, I could not afford to go to an Outback Steakhouse, and now I'm far too wealthy. That's for the little people. I call them the Saturn drivers. Outraged at the welfare system. I'm gonna try it. You used to live on a plantation. You know the going rate for copper. Starred in Bill and Ted's Excellent Adventure.
0: Eerily accurate.
13: Unbelievable.
0: On all of those. Josh says, I grew up very poor as a P1. Easily more poor than any peer of mine. First bed at age 10. First toothbrush at age 11. Everything you mentioned on that list was absolutely true. Chicken wings, pickup trucks. Here's one more. Working in the sun. Here's one more. And this was on the list. I didn't get to it. We wore Champion brand apparel. It was so cheap, the poor kids all wore. Now it's top tier stuff.
13: 100%.
0: Champion.
13: Champion.
0: I didn't know that.
13: Has maybe had the biggest glow up I've ever seen.
0: I did not know that.
13: Oh, God. We made fun of kids who had Champion.
0: Champion.

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7: The game is the Big Money Celebrity Family Feud. We play here with Amy and Brad today. The feud. They will get either B.B. Shea, Biggie, or Red Rachel to be their partner today, and we'll go through 2 out of 3 rounds answering survey questions. Whoever gets 2 out of 3 is a winner, either running the category or stealing. And Amy gets to choose first. Amy, would you like B.B. Shea, Biggie, or Red Rachel to be your partner today?
8: I like Red Rachel, please.
7: Red Rachel, girl power. Okay, we got it. Brad, you can have B.B. Shea or Biggie. Who you got?
9: B.B. Shea.
7: B.B. Shea is chosen today as your partner. That means Biggie will go back and forth and be the floater today and help you if you get a chance to steal. B.B. Shea, are you ready to shout your name when you know the best answer to this?
10: Yes, sir.
7: Red Rachel, are you ready?
5: Ready.
7: You will shout your name when you know the best answer to this survey question. 100 people survey, top 7 answers on the board. Name a reason someone would call in sick for their job when they're really not sick.
5: Rachel.
7: Rachel.
5: Because they're hungover?
7: Show us. I'm hungover. Number one answer, hangover. And that means, Amy, you and Red Rachel can play or pass it. There are only 6 answers left. A reason somebody would call in sick even when they're not actually sick. Amy, do you want to play or pass that?
8: Let's pass.
7: Passing. Yeah, it's a pretty tough category. Okay. That means B.B. Shea and Brad will go back and forth and try to sweep this category. Brad, it's over to you. Name a reason someone would call in sick even when they're not. Hangover is a great example. That's the number one answer. Brad, can you give us another?
9: Family emergency.
7: Show us a family emergency. It's theirs. Number 7, a family emergency. And then in parentheses it says, fake family emergency or regular family emergency. So you've cleared the first and

0: the 7th. Hangover, family emergencies, number 1 and 7. B.B. Shea, you're next. No strikes.
1: Going to a ball game.
0: Show us. I'm going to a ball game. Not there. I like that. And is not there. And that means you have one strike. Okay. One strike and 5 to go. Name a reason somebody would call in sick, even when they're not. Hangover was number 1. Family emergency or fake family emergency is number 7. Brad, what do you say?
2: Just not feeling it.
0: Show us just not feeling it. Yes, number 2. Need a mental health day. Not into it.
3: Chris Kelly hates that term.
1: I'll tell you one thing. You're better off faking sick around this man. Don't ever come to him and say, I need a mental health day.
0: I know. Am I on the wrong side of history on this? Am I one of these that should be like, because I just feel like, come on,
4: well,
0: power through.
4: No, you're not, but now at times.
5: Some people take, you know, multiple mental health days a month.
0: Yeah.
5: It's like, somebody's got to pay the bills, right?
0: Yeah, come on. Yeah. Come on, suck it up. You know, what you want to say is, suck it up and get in here. You know?
1: Yeah, you better have a real, I mean, I feel bad when I'm in the hospital and missing here.
0: You should.
1: I know. So think of this. He makes me feel bad when I'm in the hospital, which is clocked.
5: I was going
1: to
5: say, yeah.
1: Could you imagine trying to tell this man, I just can't do it today?
0: But then you see all these studies, especially for men, who we should be paying more attention to our mental health.
1: Of course.
0: But I always am like, if some 22-year-old says, I need a mental health, they say, oh, my God.
1: Oh, yeah.
0: You shut up. And, you know, here's my answer. Perfect. Saturday and Sunday are your mental health days.
1: Mm-hmm. Yeah.
0: You know, we have Memorial Day and Labor Day and Christmas Day. Those are your mental health
5: days. You need to journal. You can journal in the afternoon when you get home.
0: Yeah, I'm into that. I don't care for mental health.
3: You pick the people on the show precisely how you want
0: them. That's right. That's right.
5: This is all part of the interview.
0: Yeah, believe in mental health days. Okay, B.B. Shea, it's back over to you. Only 4 left. Name a reason you'd call in sick, even if you're not sick. Hungover. Need a mental health day, just not feeling it. Or family emergency, even if it's a fake one. You have 4 left. B.B. Shea, what are you saying?
1: You got broke up with.
0: Show us. I got broke up with. Oh, but boy, that is one. I've known
1: people who've taken breakups so hard, they're like, I took time off of work.
0: There was a girl in here. You know this.
1: Oh, God. I saw that firsthand.
0: You were out.
1: I was out, but I knew it was happening.
0: Biggie needed a day.
1: I think I was in Vegas. This is back when I traveled and was cool.
0: It's a Friday. So we had this girl who worked here come in. She was like 22. You know, we trained her and everything. It's like, all right, here we go. Come on in on Friday. She comes in sobbing. My boyfriend just broke up with me. I was like, sweetheart, I don't care.
1: Suck it up.
0: Yeah. Get the game together. You know, let's go. And she's in there the whole morning show. She's got her head on the desk. And I was like, we can't. Mm-hmm. You know, this is a good job to do. You got to push that out of the way and do your job. I'm really sorry.
1: I'm getting angry messages at the craps table. I was still up.
5: Can you believe
0: Daddy
5: this?
0: Needs an 8.
1: That's right.
0: Ding, like, ding, ding, ding. This girl's mascara is running down her face.
1: She's literally in here crying. I don't know what
0: she
1: to do
0: was.
1: With this.
0: She was. Okay, 4 left, Brad, but now you have 2 strikes. Name a reason someone would call in sick, even though they're not. Hungover, need a mental health day, just not feeling it, or family emergency. What do you say, Brad?
2: What every current employer wants to hear, which is you're interviewing for another job.
0: I'm interviewing for another job. Number 3, great answer, yeah. Hungover, not feeling it, mental health day, job interview, family emergency. Now you're down to only 3 left, and B.B. Shea, you can give one here, but you have 2 strikes.
1: How about a pet died?
0: Show us. Pet died. No, not there. Not there. I wonder if you could go ahead and say that.
1: I think that's acceptable.
3: I just lived it.
0: Yeah.
1: For sure.
0: Oh, yeah. You said it.
1: Yeah.
0: Maybe the other one you said earlier, like my boyfriend or my girlfriend just broke up with me. I'm going through a bad... I don't know if that's a success. Pet died is more acceptable, in my opinion.
1: Oh, absolutely.
0: I think so.
1: A breakup is like, get in here.
0: Come on, let's go.
1: Yeah.
0: Mental health day, too. Get your ass.
1: Oh, yeah.
0: But now you have to say, okay.
5: Hope you get better soon. Let me know if you need anything.
1: Some companies do that.
0: Have to do that.
5: We do a social experiment where I ask Chris Kelly for a mental health day.
1: He won't even.
0: God. Jeez. Rachel, you're the captain. Amy, suggest an answer to her. There are 3 left. You can steal it here and win round 1. Hangover. Mental health day, just not feeling it. Job interview and family emergency are gone. 3 left. If you steal it, you win round 1. Amy, what do you suggest to Red Rachel?
6: I got I just hate my job. I don't want to go. I got invited to do something better. I'm going to go on a trip. You did not approve my time off, and I'm just tired.
0: Boy, she's got just listed them all, isn't she?
5: You must hate your job.
1: Yeah.
0: Yeah, sounds like it.
1: Well, I was trying to think of things you'd lie about, which is maybe staying up too late for a concert,
0: mm-hmm.
1: going on a trip mm-hmm. after you were, you know, denied the time off.
0: Mm-hmm.
1: And we didn't do like dead grandma, did we? My grandma
5: family
1: died.
5: Family emergency?
1: Is that?
0: That could be family. Well, I don't know.
5: I was going to say family emergency.
1: Yeah.
5: So
1: yeah.
0: All right. Red Rachel, it's to you. This is it. You're the captain.
5: Well, I had you're mad at your boss.
0: Mm-hmm.
5: And if you summed up like didn't approve my time off request.
0: Mm-hmm.
5: So I'm going to go with didn't approve my time off request.
0: All right. For round one, show us. You didn't approve my time off request. Number four, she said it. I'm just too tired. I'm not coming in. I'm tired. Five is I overslept. I didn't get up in time. And six is I've got errands to run. I'm doing my personal errand.
1: Oh my God.
0: Yeah, that does. I think that happens. You know, you go out and do some stuff that you need to get done. I don't know how people. You know, we have hours where we're done here at 11 o'clock in the morning or noon or whatever. People that work 8 to 5, it's tough.
7: I don't know how they do it.
0: Get your oil changed or whatever. Yeah. I'm not sure. You should do it on the weekend. That's one for BB Shea and Brad. They take round one. It's a good round. Got round two now. Amy and Brad are the captains. They'll shout their name when they know the best answer to this. Amy, you ready to shout your name?
8: Yes.
0: Brad, you're ready?
8: Yes.
0: Good luck here. Top 8 answers on the board. 100 people surveyed. Name something you'd hate to find in your soup.
8: Amy.
0: Amy.
8: A roach.
0: Show us a roach. Number four, bug or roach? Bug or roach? You can beat that, Brad, with 3 different answers. What do you say?
8: Hair.
0: Show us a hair. Number one answer, Brad, do you want to play or pass?
8: Let's play.
0: What play. Is playing? Play. Okay, Brad's playing. Back and forth with BB Shea then to try and sweep it and win the game. BB Shea to you. 6 answers left. Something you'd hate to find in your soup. Hair, roach, numbers 1 and 4. What do you say?
7: How about a mouse?
0: Show us a mouse in your soup. That would be awful.
7: What if he prepared it?
0: Ratatouille.
7: Exactly.
0: You've all seen the film? You've seen it?
5: Yes.
0: Back to you, Brad. Now you have a strike. Something you'd hate to find in your soup. Hair or roach? That's numbers 1 and 4. What do you say?
8: Fingernail.
0: Show us a fingernail. Number 6 is fingernail. BB Shea, 3 answers gone, 5 left. Something you'd hate to find in your soup. 1 strike.
7: How about a finger?
0: Show us a finger. Not there. And that means, Brad, you now have 2 strikes, so you must have to come up with one here, or they will get a chance to steal and tie the game. Something you'd hate to find in your soup. Hair, roach, fingernail, and...
8: a fork.
0: Show us a fork in your soup. I get it.
7: Yeah, thinking outside the box.
0: A fork. It's not there. It's a good guess, though. That is outside the box. Now, we have some answers left here. In fact, 5 answers left for Amy to try to steal it and tie the game. Biggie, you and Red Rachel can suggest answers. Something you'd hate to find in your soup. Hair, roach, fingernail.
1: Well, obviously, bodily fluids.
0: Mm-hmm.
1: Also, like a piece of plastic
0: mm-hmm.
1: or, you know, a piece of paper or something that shouldn't be in there. Foreign body.
0: Foreign body.
5: Mm-hmm.
0: Body fluids. Red Rachel.
5: I said plastic. I said earring and a vegetable.
0: That's right. Hey, Amy, you can steal it and tie this game in force overtime. Go out on your own or take one of those answers. What do you think?
6: I think I'm going to go out on my own and say glass.
0: All right, out on her own to say glass to try and win the game. Something you'd hate to find in your soup. Show us glass. There. All right. Number 2, Band-Aid.
1: Oh, yeah. God, yeah.
0: Plastic.
1: Is that there
0: plastic? Plastic. Yeah, mold. If I mold
1: it, it'd be weird in your soup.
0: Yeah. Maybe in a can of soup.
5: Okay.
0: Maybe. A tooth.
1: Ah.
0: Probably happened. Somebody found a tooth in their soup.
1: Yeah.
0: That's it. Remember that woman that found, she found a finger in her Wendy's chili, and she sued Wendy's years ago Thank you very much for playing, Amy. We really appreciate it. And then she wound up suing. Well, she had taken her husband's finger that had actually been chopped off and put it in her own.
5: That's so messed up.
0: Oh, I know. It messed up Wendy's for a while. That's it. We'll play again tomorrow here. Same time.
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0: Hey, it's Chris Kelly. 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
0: Sitting here disc jockey jaw-jacking. Just back in time for a What's Good Thing. Red Rachel just said 5 seconds.
16: To what?
1: You're planning the rest of your day.
0: Man, I know.
1: Pickle,
0: man.
1: Pickle. I can always tell when you're getting pickled. Your phone, you're staring at your phone. You're like, oh, yeah, here comes. Yeah. I always tell, it's like games are opening up.
16: Yeah. Let's go.
1: Who's off this afternoon?
0: Who can I get? Yeah. Who can I play with in the middle of the afternoon? That's right. Trying to make it happen. Got to take the dog to the vet today.
5: Oh, what did he eat this time?
1: Checkup.
0: Just a checkup.
1: Okay. Oh, good. Okay. Good.
0: Got to get the Bordetella.
1: Yes.
0: Same with you, Baby Shay.
1: The Bordetella. Yeah.
0: Yeah.
1: Thank God.
0: That taken care of. Yeah. He hasn't eaten anything here lately. We have John on the line. He is from Clemens, NC. He has been listening to this program for some time now, and he is our meet and greet contestant here today. John, hello. How are you?
17: I am good. Thank you very much.
0: It's great to have you on here today. BB Shay tells us you are a retired firefighter. How was that? Did you love the job? And how long were you a firefighter?
17: I was a career firefighter for 31 years.
0: Okay.
1: Wow.
0: Now, big question here. How often would you say you were really in danger where you were like surrounded by fire? Was there a moment you thought, ooh, I'm in trouble?
17: You know, it can happen at any time.
0: Mm-hmm.
17: But it's just a matter of, you know, being aware of the situation you're in and being ready to escape if you need to.
0: You know those escape routes. You knew. But it had to be scary because if you're inside a house, you don't really know what's inside there. Have you ever, like, saved somebody and taken them out of a burning house or burning building?
17: Probably two times. I was on a lot of fire fatalities, but we probably have two times we actually got the person out and everything turned out okay.
0: Heroic. I think, you know, a friend of mine, his house burned down about 5 years ago, and they told him, and they got out just in time. They go up very, very fast, sadly.
17: Yes, they can.
0: It's quick, yeah.
1: That fire has stuck with me, your friend.
0: Oh, me too. Yeah. Me too. Every time, like if we have a fire in the fireplace or something, I always think about it, you know, because he lost his everything. They lost their house and their all they have is the clothes on their back. I mean, that
1: and it went up so quick.
0: Well, he said, like, he got up to use the bathroom, smelled smoke, wasn't that concerned about it, then looked out the back window and saw, like, an orange glow because downstairs was on fire. And the smoke alarm had not gone off yet. And so he wakes up everybody. They get out. They look, they cross the road. They're running. They look back. It was, like, the night after Thanksgiving. They look back, and the whole house is up in flames. Smoke detectors, I'm sure, are a big thing. You know, I just replaced all of my smoke detectors in the house, John. I'm waiting for some applause
17: here. Absolutely.
0: Yeah.
17: Absolutely. That can mean the biggest difference.
0: That's it, right? And BB Shay's been in my house. I had to replace it.
7: There's a lot of them. Yeah. At least 50.
0: I mean, there's
17: a big house. Yeah.
0: I mean, there's a lot of smoke detectors. Last week, one of them went off in the middle of the night.
1: The worst.
0: I mean, it didn't just like go beep. It went off. And I would hit the button to stop it, and it kept going off. So it was malfunctioning. So my wife had some firefighters out to the house. She put on her makeup and her best dress and everything. You know. I guess
17: very nice of her.
0: You must be incredibly good looking, John, because every firefighter is, from what they say. Would you say that?
17: No.
0: Okay. Well,
17: just average Joe. I'm just average Joe.
0: Well, these four guys came walking up the driveway, and she's like, "Oh my stomach!
18: Understand there may be some smoke in the home now."
17: Oh, no, yeah.
0: Oh, and the big they brought the big truck and everything. All the neighbors like, what's going on here, you know?
18: Mind if we take our shirts off before we go in?
5: Please do.
0: Well, if you have to, it's so hot. Yeah. Can I get you some lemonade? She's doing that. They're drinking lemonade on the porch.
17: Very cool.
0: Now, here's the interesting factoid about John, and this will be something he'll have to explain. He has changed B.B. Shay's diapers.
17: Yes, I have.
0: Nobody else has said that.
5: Are you okay?
1: Can you give us an age range?
7: Last week.
0: Yeah, he was. Well, B.B. Shay was 32. Yeah. No, you know B.B. Shay then? How'd you change his diapers?
17: I have known B.B. Shay since he was born.
0: Oh, my goodness.
1: And, look at that.
17: And went to church with him, and I would have changed his diaper when we kept the nursery.
0: How about this?
1: Hey.
0: Okay.
17: And I have a son. They are the exact same age.
0: Okay. All right.
1: How many times, knowing B.B. Shay basically his whole life, have you said out loud, something ain't right with that boy?
0: Something's going on with him. Even in the church nursery, they're like, this one's different.
1: Something ain't right about that boy.
0: They put him in the corner. There's something different about this one.
5: He only wants hot dogs.
0: He only wants hot dogs.
17: Yeah.
0: That's right. Exactly. Wow. Well, that's really cool. And how long have you been listening to this program?
17: I can remember back when Deidre was there and probably a little bit before then.
0: Oh, yeah. Well, we really appreciate that. When we brought B.B. Shay on, did you say to yourself, it can't be?
1: There's no way.
0: I've known this one for quite some time. It can't possibly be. You know, I had him in the gym with me yesterday. He did a very nice job.
17: I heard that. How'd it go?
0: Very well. He really... Now, at one point, he was on the treadmill, and the woman who was coaching the class, Coach Kathy, came over and said, how are you? And he said... I'm struggling. But you made it.
1: Push through.
0: It was bad. He made it. Yeah, it's tough. The treadmill is the toughest part, in my opinion.
1: Oh, God,
0: But he made it through. He did really well. Everybody loved him. What's not to love about B.B. Shay, you know? He's great.
17: He's a great guy.
0: He is a great guy. He really is. I don't know why I dislike him so much, but he is really... It's unfair.
5: No one knows.
1: It's unfair. Things people say.
0: I know. The things people say is unreal. Well, who's your favorite?
17: God bless his soul.
0: Absolutely. And who's your favorite member of this program?
18: Rachel.
1: I know who it better be.
0: It better be B.B. Shay.
17: It's definitely B.B. Shay. And only because I said I've known him since I saw him when he was born.
0: That's right. Saw him when he was born. Well, that's really cool. Thank you for sticking with us and listening to this program, John. We really appreciate it.
17: And thank you for having me.
0: Hopefully we'll have you at the baseball game when the Grasshoppers play here in a month or so. And you and B.B. Shay can eat some hot dogs together.
17: I will be glad to do it.
0: That would be wonderful. Thank you so much. That is John. He is our meet and greet contestant today. Retired firefighter. That's a great job. I mean, when you hear that, that's pretty cool.
7: His son is actually a firefighter now, too.
0: Oh, really?
7: Wow. Yeah, second generation. Yeah,
0: you know that. Mm-hmm. Yeah. Do you think you just get... Well, are you still there, John?
17: Yes, I'm still here.
0: What made you want to be a firefighter? Was it that... Would you grow up as a little boy saying, I always wanted to be a firefighter?
17: I can honestly tell you it was watching that old show Emergency.
0: Yes.
17: That was on television.
0: Yes. Huh. We just lost Randolph Mantooth.
17: I saw that, yes.
0: Yeah, he was. I said to these young whippersnappers the other day, Randolph Mantooth is dead. They had no idea.
5: We were devastated.
17: Oh,
0: they they didn't know. That was a great show. Growing up, wasn't that a great show?
17: I loved Saturday night, 8 o'clock.
0: Yep, and that was a fantastic show. Early 70s, probably ran 5 seasons or so, and Randolph Mantooth may be the manliest name in the history of television.
1: Oh, God, yeah.
0: We lost him in, I believe, 80 or 81 just the other day. John, it's a pleasure. Thank you for doing all your work as a firefighter, and it's great to have you listen and be a friend of BB Shea.
17: Thank you very much.
0: That's awesome. That's John. He, again, is our meet and greet contestant today. You can be that tomorrow, and you might wind up going to the baseball game when they have their private box open for them. Tomorrow on this program, BB Shea steps into the ring for Put Up or Shea Up Sports Trivia.
1: Mm-hmm.
0: Exciting. Yeah. Tough game tomorrow. Biggie hadn't seen it yet.
1: No.
0: Tough game. Tied last week for the first time. One blemish on the record that time. Hasn't lost yet. Still undefeated for his career. That's tomorrow here. Along with a lot more. Two Guys Named Chris Show.
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0: As we welcome you back to the Two Guys Named Chris Show, you get a chance to take on Chris Dim. It is Bob that will be the player. 10 questions about music and rock and roll. We continue with our series about the worst mistakes in the history of music. And if you beat Chris Dim, you get his cash, which today is $60. Bob will try it. Hello, Bob. How are you?
21: Morning, gang. P1. Love the show.
0: Thank you very much.
1: Good luck, Bob.
0: Chris Dim is leaving the room. I'll remind you also that you can be a winner in a couple of ways. One, beat him and get $60. Two, tie him and take half that money or $30. And even if you're beaten soundly, you can wind up with a Dummett Fraden body bag t-shirt if you get Dummett Fraden body bagged. Here's how it works now. We are going to put 2 minutes on the clock. There you go. Give you 10 questions about music and rock and roll trivia. Chris Dim can't hear him. When he comes back in the room, he gets the same 10 questions. And whoever gets more right is the winner. Start the clock after the first question. Bob, are you ready, sir?
21: Well, I was the only person to beat him last year, so let's try it.
0: Well, well.
1: Oh, well.
0: All right.
1: How about this?
0: Game is joined here.
1: Game is afoot.
0: Only person to beat him last year. Let's see what happens. Rolling Stone magazine has listed the worst mistakes in the history of music. At number 5 on their list is a 1999 music festival that ended with horrific riots. What's the name of the festival?
21: That was Woodstock, 99.
0: That's correct. Rick Springfield admits he never got to date Jesse's girl. How many girls has Springfield married in his whole life? 0, 1, or 4?
21: One.
0: Yes. We learned recently that Elaine danced to Shining Star by Earth, Wind, and Fire in a famous episode of Seinfeld. In a later episode, as she stands by her bed, Elaine dances to a few seconds to what 1975 top 10 hit song?
21: Oh, gosh. Witchy Woman?
0: No. What British singer was the first to have a song spend an entire year inside the UK top 40 chart in 2014?
21: Oh, gosh. I'm torn. It's got to be Adele.
0: No. What song is this?
21: Papa Don't Preach.
0: Yes. What's the title of the first album released by Pink Floyd?
21: Wish You Were Here?
0: No. What singer's real name is Katherine Hudson?
21: Pass.
0: How many times within one has Creedence Clearwater Revival been nominated for a Grammy Award?
21: Once.
0: Yes, 0. What song is this? And our hearts been beating one.
21: Oh, gosh. Caribbean Queen.
0: Yes. Top 5 hit or not? September by Earth, Wind, and Fire in 1978.
21: Yes.
0: Correct. Oh, I'm sorry. No, that's incorrect. Back to when you pass. Whose real name is Katherine Hudson?
21: Katy Perry.
0: Yes! The Go Back and Get.
1: Wow.
0: Right at the buzzer.
1: Go Back and
0: six.
1: Get it.
0: That's 6. Sorry, I messed you up on that one. That last one, he got it incorrect. I counted it as right to start. 6. 6.
1: Okay. Some tough ones
0: that's
1: in there.
0: A good game. Yeah, that's pretty good.
1: He's got his work carved out for him here, Chris Dim does.
0: That's well played by by our player, ready? Bob. Good let's game. Bring Kristen back into the room. This is a good game, yeah. Well played. We're not going to get a Dumb It Frayden body bagging in today. We say that.
2: Six.
0: Look at Biggie's fingers.
1: I think some of these might be a little tough.
0: Ooh, yeah. Biggie says to the edge. Seven. Says seven today. You agree with that, Dave?
2: 7.5 over under, maybe an 8.
4: Jesus.
0: I'll be with Biggie. I'll say you get 7 here today. This has been a good game. Bob has called his shot. You were out of the room. He is the one person to beat you last year. And he's come back again here. All right. Fine player. Let's see what happens. Clear the boards. Gosh. Six is the number. We're continuing our series today on the worst mistakes in the history of music. That'll start you. Let's do it. Rolling Stone magazine has listed those worst mistakes in the history of music. At number 5 on their list is a 1999 music festival that ended with horrific riots. What's the festival?
4: I think they called it Woodstock 99.
0: Yes. Rick Springfield admits he never got to go on a date with Jesse's girl. How many girls has he married? 0, 1, or 4?
4: Total guess. 1?
0: Yes. We learned recently that Elaine danced to Shining Star by Earth, Wind, and Fire in a famous episode of Seinfeld. In a later episode, as she stands by her bed, Elaine dances for a few seconds to what 1975 top 10 hit?
4: Oh, my God. Witchy Woman?
0: No. What British singer was the first to have a song spend an entire year inside the UK top 40 chart in 2014?
4: Just say man or woman.
0: I just said British singer.
4: Sheeran?
0: Yes, it is Ed Sheeran. What song is this?
4: Papa, Don't Preach.
0: Yes. What's the title of the first album released by Pink Floyd?
4: Oh, Jesus. It's not that one. Is it? Jesus. Piper at the Gates of Dawn?
0: Yes. What singer's real name is Catherine Hudson?
4: Jennifer Lopez.
0: No. How many times within one has Creedence Clearwater Revival been nominated for a Grammy?
4: Maybe one.
0: 0. What song is this?
4: Sounds like Caribbean Queen.
0: Yes. Top 5, hit or not, September by Earth, Wind, and Fire in 1978.
4: Golly. It's popular now, but I don't know that it was then. I'll say not.
0: That's right. And that's 8. Woo-hoo. That's a great game. Woo-hoo. Great. Well played. That's
1: really
0: nice.
1: Really good game.
0: Woo-hoo. Oh, both of you. I like Dave's woohoo over there. That's good. Bob, 8-6, but really well played,
2: solid,
0: sir. You're a good player.
21: Thank you, guys. Good game, Jim. And I was torn between Adele and Ed Sheeran.
0: Yeah, he went Adele.
4: I almost thought Adele. That's why I wasn't sure if he said female singer.
0: What a tough call there. Those are the two in 2014. And you got it, Chris Dim, to win that. Man, if y'all had gone opposite directions on that, we'd have a 7-7 tie in here. Yeah. Well done, Bob. Play again, please. When you get a game like this,
2: yes,
0: or the game a few weeks ago where Chris Dim won 10-9 over Edwin, and then you put it up against the stuff I'm crapping out in here on Friday, it's embarrassing.
2: Yeah, it should be.
0: Yeah.
2: You should feel bad about it.
1: We said it. We know, yeah. We are embarrassed.
0: I've pooped the bed 2 weeks in a row in here on Fridays.
2: I know. BB Shea cleans it up.
0: I know he does. Comes in here to do it. I'm going to tell everybody, take Friday off. We're not doing it this Friday. I'm not doing it this
2: Done.
0: Friday. We're not going to do that. Wow, good win for Chris Dim. Rolling Stone magazine has listed. I like these now. We're getting to the top 5 worst mistakes in music history.
2: Yeah.
0: And at number 5 is Woodstock 99, which was awful, right? I mean, it ended in terrible riots.
4: It turned out, I mean, that was the riot and rape ending.
0: Yeah.
4: I don't know if it was the there have been a lot of documentaries about it, and Biggie probably can speak to this too, but the organizers, they didn't have water or toilets.
1: Yeah. Mm-hmm. Mm-hmm. Oh, yeah, there was. I mean, I've watched so much about it because I was supposed to be there.
0: Oh, you were?
1: Oh, yeah. I thought I've told you this. Yeah.
0: What kept you from Woodstock 99?
1: My parents.
0: They wouldn't let you go.
1: Once they found out no other parents were going, they were like, we're not
0: going. You were only 16.
1: Oh, yeah.
0: Wow.
1: I had great friends that went. Yeah. You know, at the time, what they thought was an amazing time, but there was no water, no toilets, or the water they did have, they were charging, you know,
4: $8, $10
1: for. I mean, you finally, the toilets overran, people were sleeping in sewage, and it was just bad. There's great, fascinating documentaries on HBO Max and Netflix, I think.
0: Mm-hmm. Well, what did your friends say? Did they have a bad...
1: Oh, they had a great time. I mean, and also the music at the time was so... I mean, it was an angry time. I mean, it was
2: violent.
1: That's one thing they really go into is the acts that were there.
0: Really?
1: Yeah, where, you know, it was a lot of just, you know, white male rage
0: and
1: aggression. I mean, bands that I love myself, like Limp Bizkit, Korn, you know.
0: Linkin Park.
1: Not yet, no. Too early.
4: Why do you do this?
0: I took a shot.
4: You just took a shot is what you did.
0: Yeah, I took a shot.
2: Another one.
1: If you ever want to see...
0: Not even Friday.
2: Here. That's not even Friday. Yeah.
1: To this day, Fred Durst, the lead singer of Limp Bizkit, gets a lot of the blame.
0: Oh, really?
1: And they really go into it with him. And I don't think he does, because I think that that crowd was just angry. But if you ever want to watch something insane, watch their set there and the reaction people had. I mean, they just had hundreds of thousands of people going absolutely berserk.
4: And was the Chili Peppers big? Were they the final act and they gave everyone candles for peace or something?
1: And then they lit the place on fire.
0: They handed
1: everyone a candle.
0: Yeah.
1: And it was supposed to be the last, like, peaceful night. And the Red Hot Chili Peppers start to play. And Anthony Kiedis kind of points out, he goes, "That's some fire over there."
2: Yeah.
1: And they have started lighting everything on fire.
4: Sound towers.
0: Wow. I mean,
4: everything. Yeah. Everything, garbage, anything they could find, they set on fire.
1: And, you know, one thing they always noted, too, was that it was called Woodstock 99, but it was actually held nowhere near the original site. It was moved to an abandoned, like, Air Force base.
2: An old airport. Mm-hmm.
1: So it was like a hot, steamy asphalt mess.
0: Ugh.
1: And not in a field or anything, and it was just...
0: Yeah,
1: I mean, terrible.
0: Because they had done it in 94.
4: Correct.
0: Successfully, right? They had a decent...
4: Fairly successful.
1: Yeah. But in 99, it just, you know, of course, they have the guys who put it all together, and the one guy just died recently.
0: Mm-hmm.
1: And they, of course, claim, "Oh, we did the best we could." And everyone's like, "No, you didn't."
0: Man.
4: And did one of the promoters, Biggie, didn't he die blaming MTV on the whole thing?
1: Yeah, they still...
4: The riots?
1: Yes, he died blaming MTV.
4: Right.
1: And he's in the documentaries blaming MTV.
4: Because there was live coverage of the event as it went along.
0: Well, that's their fifth worst mistake in the history of music, Woodstock 99. To the rest of the game, Chris Dem got this one right, said it was a total guess. Rick Springfield is married one time, and is still married.
2: How about that?
0: One. We learned recently that Elaine started dancing to Shining Star by Earth, Wind & Fire in a famous episode of Seinfeld. In a later episode, just for a few seconds, as she stands by her bed setting her clock radio, she dances to a top 10 hit from 1975, almost ungettable. It's Slow Ride.
2: I wonder why they picked that.
0: I don't know. Foghat's
4: funny.
0: Yeah, I guess so. And just for a second, she's like by herself, you know, just doing it.
2: Who dances to this?
4: People who can't dance.
2: Yeah.
4: But what Witchy Woman, that was a song.
0: That they did
4: in
0: that.
4: A different one. She and her man friend had a song. Or he had a song of his own that he couldn't be disturbed during.
0: That's right. And she,
4: Desperado.
0: She hates... Somebody hated Witchy Woman.
4: They tried to make Witchy Woman a thing?
0: Something. Yeah. I can't remember that, but it was in an episode. What British singer was the first to have a song spend an entire year in the UK Top 40 in 2014? It is Ed Sheeran. And it's the song Thinking Out Loud. This is the one that he invited the girl from high school to write to make her some money.
2: It's a good get, Dan.
0: That was a good get. And Ed Sheeran.
3: Kiss me under the light of...
0: Impressive. And that's where Bob went Adele, and it was...
4: It's a fine guess.
3: Place your head on my beating heart.
0: What's the title of the first album released by Pink Floyd? Here's another great guess.
2: Oh, my God.
0: Piper at the Gates of Dawn. That's impressive.
4: That's out there.
2: Where'd you pull that out of?
4: I don't even know. Because I almost said Adam Hart Mother, which, of course, everybody knows is their second.
0: Well, yeah, obviously. Oh, there goes tomorrow's follow-up. There's that. That's it.
4: And they have one called Umaguma.
0: Yeah.
4: I mean, you know, this is before Dark Side.
0: We're looking at Piper at the Gates of Dawn.
4: I mean, that is hardcore trivia.
0: Pink Floyd trivia. What singer's real name is Catherine Hudson? Bob got this right. Miss Katy Perry.
3: Baby, you're a fire.
0: Catherine.
4: Good
0: Katie.
4: Get.
0: Yeah.
4: What is that? Is Perry middle name, you think? Or just a made up?
0: I don't know.
2: I don't know if she made that up or if it's her middle name or not.
0: She could have been Katie Hudson if she wanted to.
4: They are a Kate Hudson.
0: Oh, that's right. There's a Kate Hudson.
4: Did you smooch her, Katy Perry, when she was in the building, Dave?
2: No, I ran into her in the hallway.
4: Did you think she was an intern, Kelly?
0: I did. I pushed her out of the way.
2: Yeah. I think I was behind Kelly.
0: I told her to get me a drink.
2: Walking down the...
1: Yeah, she was standing there.
2: Natasha.
1: In another poster.
0: How many times within one has Creedence Clearwater Revival been nominated for a Grammy? Zero.
4: Not even Best New Artist.
0: Not even a nomination. Man, that's rough, isn't it? And finally, top five hit or not, September by Earth, Wind, and Fire. Number 8. Woo. And Chris Tim gets it.
6: Two guys named Chris.
8: This is like giving you a bowl of doggy do, put a cherry on top, and call it a chocolate sundae.
6: Rock 92.
0: You know, Chris Tim had an issue traveling, too. Did it get cleared up? I know you had a water issue in your hotel room.
4: I did, yeah. We checked into this is the Myrtle Beach Hotel.
0: Mm-hmm.
4: We got there in plenty of time.
0: Mm-hmm.
4: Beautiful day. It was Rachel, Promo Matt, and myself. We get to the hotel. We decide to walk on the beach because it's...
5: beautiful.
4: Yeah, 65, 70 degrees, close to that.
5: It was a little sunny, but...
0: for you.
4: A little sunny for Rachel.
0: Right, yeah.
4: Yeah, direct sunlight, but there were, you know, kids with their feet in the water. And so we kind of walked for 30 minutes or so, came back, and we were going to grab dinner and then go to the show at Legends in Concert. So I take a quick shower, shave before, and I get out of the shower, and there's water all over my bedroom area
0: mm-hmm.
4: in the hotel. And I thought, it can't be from the shower.
0: Mm-hmm.
4: I would have known.
0: Far enough away.
4: And yeah. then I thought, maybe I knocked over my water bottle.
0: Mm-hmm.
4: And then I look over at my water bottle's on the nightstand.
0: Yeah, so you
4: It know. Wasn't that.
0: Right.
4: So then I thought, well...
0: mm-hmm.
4: maybe it's from the shower upstairs. And then I realized I'm on the top floor.
0: Oh, were you?
4: There is no upstairs.
0: What floor were you on?
5: Four.
4: Four?
0: That's the top of it.
4: Yes.
0: I was also on four. In fact, I was right next to you. I don't know if you knew.
1: Well, then who was stomping above me?
4: Exactly.
0: So what was the water?
4: There was water all over the floor. And it was coming from the ceiling. It had dripped down through the ceiling. Mm-hmm. And I don't know what happened.
0: Mm-hmm.
4: So... I grab as many towels as I can and just kind of put them on the floor to try to absorb mm-hmm. the water.
0: Mm-hmm.
4: And I go downstairs. We're up against the clock. We need to, I'm in my show clothes. Mm-hmm. We need to go. And so I go downstairs and everybody is checking in with the agents, the check-in agents. So go to the concierge desk. And I said, I'm having a plumbing emergency. Mm-hmm. I need you to call maintenance.
0: Mm-hmm.
4: I can't do that.
1: I can only tell you which way Broadway on the beach is.
4: Would you like, I can get your reservation at Margaritaville.
5: They were really pushing Margaritaville.
4: Yeah, they really pushing Margaritaville.
1: I can give you the hours of the gay dolphin.
0: So the concierge could not call
4: I said, can you call maintenance? She said, I don't even know their number. She said, the best I can do is tell you to get in line and talk to one of the agents.
1: I can make you a tea time at Possum Trot.
4: I can tell you which putts are open and which are still closed for the season.
0: She wouldn't call
4: nothing
0: maintenance for you.
4: I got no satisfaction.
0: So what did
4: so
0: you?
4: So eventually I waited for this a woman to check in.
0: Mm-hmm.
4: I speak to a hotel employee, real one,
0: mm-hmm.
4: and I say, I'm having a plumbing emergency in room 415. And she said, did you flood the toilet?
0: I bet it's always the toilet.
1: Yeah. Yeah.
0: Somebody said, always floods
4: I said,
0: the toilet.
4: No. Mm-hmm. She's like, is it logs or paper? Neither.
1: We need you to just be honest with us.
0: Just tell us the
1: everyone
0: truth.
1: Lies, but we know. We're going to get up there. We're going to see the logs.
0: Yeah. Flood of the toilet.
4: Of
0: right.
4: course.
0: Hotel toilets, at least these two, when you flush it, it's like
4: nuclear.
0: They know we do not want these toilets. That's like the one place you really get a great mm-hmm. flush.
4: Solid flush.
0: I mean, these hotels, man. Boom.
1: I think I flushed something down the toilet. What? My large intestine. I think I'm going to need that back. They do. They take it down.
0: Do not
1: all
0: stay.
1: Hotels, yeah.
0: You cannot be stay seated and reach behind you and flush the toilet. It's gone. Yeah. Everything's gone. So what did happen?
4: So I leave the hotel.
0: Yes.
4: Because we have to go. I you know, Rachel picks me up and we drive to the theater.
0: Mm-hmm.
4: Have a great VIP.
0: Mm-hmm.
4: Great comedy show.
0: Mm-hmm.
4: Rachel goes to the strip club. I come back to the hotel. There's a pile of wet, stinky towels in the corner.
0: Yep.
4: But the floor is dry.
0: But you had put the...
4: I assume they mopped up the
0: water.
4: Oh,
0: you think they did go in there and do that?
4: I don't know if they did any work on the ceiling.
0: Yeah. Well, you don't really care because you're out of the... Do you? Or, I mean, you can sleep without...
4: I could have slept.
0: Okay.
4: Yeah. I mean, if it had started leaking again, it probably would have tracked across toward
0: you.
4: The kitchenette.
0: Yes.
4: Because it was headed that way.
0: I know what
4: toward
0: you're
4: the
0: talking
4: door.
0: About. But it didn't start again.
4: No, I don't
0: weird.
4: Think so.
0: That's strange. Because especially since there's nobody above you, you'd think it'd be the toilet or the shower up there.
1: Yeah.
0: But it was not. Interesting.
4: I don't know if it was stormwater or the air conditioning system.
0: Your concierge story reminded me. I was at the pickleball place.
4: Mm-hmm.
0: And when we were done playing, I played with the owner. And it was almost noon. And I had to go. And I said, well, I'm starving. I got to hit the road. And she said, as I told you earlier, well, I'll eat with you. Let's go over to the snack bar. And I said, okay. You know, and I
4: would you have sandwiches, burgers?
0: Well, all of the above on the menu. And remember, I had packed my car salad.
4: Your roast salads.
0: There's one still out there.
5: But you got to preserve it.
0: I may eat it today.
4: That lettuce might be a little brown.
0: Yeah. It could be. Now, it's in a cooler, but I haven't checked on it today because I was planning on eating it in the parking lot. But instead, she said, stay and come to the snack bar. So on the menu, she goes, we have the best smash burger in South Carolina. But I wasn't going to get that. You know.
10: No, that's fatty and good.
0: I wasn't going to do it. So I looked at smash burgers and sandwiches. And then right at the bottom, it had five different salads. So I walked up to the woman who was just, you know, preparing all the lunches and everything because it's right at noon. And I said, I'll have a wedge salad. And she said, oh, no. I mean, she said, no.
10: We don't have that on the menu.
0: She said, that's, she goes,
4: yeah, I'm that's like, just for show.
0: Yeah. I'm not going to make that. And I said,
10: we put that on here for the housewives.
0: So I looked back, I had a grilled salmon salad. So I said, in that case, could I get the grilled salmon salad? And she goes, no, you cannot get a salad. No. And I said, so I look, she goes, forget salads even exist on that menu. And I said, okay, but they are here. And she's no.
4: Best smash burger.
0: Best smash burger
4: in South Carolina.
0: So I said, I looked up, there was a chicken salad. I said, can I get a chicken salad? She goes, no. No. Very matter of fact.
10: Do you not hear me?
0: She said, no, you cannot get a chicken salad. There's nothing with the word salad on it. It's going to get nothing you today. And so finally, I got a grilled chicken sandwich. And she said, you know we have the best smash burger in South Carolina.
5: I think she's just saying that for her health.
0: I don't. Yeah. I mean, as I said, well, I'm still going to get the grilled chicken sandwich. And then I sat and ate just the chicken part and not the bread.
10: Man.
0: I was unsure. I mean, the people around me were like, you're insufferable. Why? This is awful.
10: A little.
0: What are you doing? You're insufferable.
10: Why have you graduated from eating salads in graveyards? Is that no longer your thing?
0: I did on the way down.
10: Okay.
0: Well, I did one at a like a truck stop. Mm-hmm. I stared at the highway.
10: Yeah, it really confused the lot lizards. You buying or selling, honey? You can't tell from what you're eating.
0: And then one at a Circle K. Mm-hmm. And other than that, and then one at a graveyard, and then the fourth one went uneaten because of the snafu, and I could not get a salad, so I just ate a piece of grilled chicken. That's just all there was to it. Mm. This is about travel as well. A woman says she's got a lawsuit on her hands. She's a Lake Worth Beach, Florida woman, pulled over and cited for using a cell phone, a wireless communications device, while driving. And the officer said, I saw the phone in your right hand. Don't pretend, and gave her a citation. Here's the issue. She doesn't have a right hand. She literally does not have a right hand. This is the exchange.
11: Turns out you can still get a ticket for driving with a device in your right hand, even if you don't have a right hand.
22: All right, man. So you're going to receive a citation for a wireless communication device handheld while driving. You got to put the phone down as you operate a motor vehicle.
11: Oh, and you put on there that you saw me with my right hand holding it. That's what you said when you pulled me over, yes? That you saw me holding my device with my right hand.
22: I'm not disagreeing with you. Yes, that's what I said.
11: Okay.
22: If you want to take it to court.
11: That's what you said you saw.
22: Yes.
11: Okay.
22: Yes.
11: Okay.
22: Any questions for me?
11: No. Thank you.
4: Right. Did she not show him her stump?
5: She did. I saw this on TikTok a couple weeks ago before it was a big story.
0: Right.
5: And yeah, she's showing her stump and she's like, you said you saw it in my right hand. And I think he'd already done everything and it was just too late for him to change it.
4: He just dug in.
5: Mm-hmm. Yeah. And so he had no choice but to just say you can fight it in court. She'll clearly
0: win.
5: Win.
0: Wouldn't you just say if you're the cop, oh man, I must have seen something. I must have just seen your stump. Sorry. And let me, I just tear up the ticket. Then it becomes a non-story. Then, you know, you could turn it on its head and be like, God, I made such a huge mistake here. I got this woman with a stump and, you know, and I thought she held something in her right hand. I'm so sorry. You know,
4: well, now could she theoretically, can she hold anything or does she have to have one hand on the wheel?
5: I mean, there's no fingers, no hand there. I mean, at the most, she could have had it pushed up against her ear, but there are no fingers. It's not a hand. It's like, I don't know if it's been amputated, but there's nothing there.
0: So she really wins this. There's no way. She's got the proof that she could not hold something in her
4: right hand. Now, is that enough? Because the officer, I mean, when he said the ticket is for holding a handheld device.
0: In her right hand. She said, you heard her say, you said in my right hand. He said, yes.
4: Yeah.
0: So I think then she wins in court because.
4: Is that enough?
0: I think so.
5: I think it's just enough of an inconsistency that they'll let it go.
0: I mean, she had to be holding her left hand, which he said right. And she said, she got him on record saying, so you're saying I held my right
4: hand? Yes. I wonder if she was born that way, she could probably guide the steering wheel with what remains of her right hand.
0: Of her right hand while holding her left hand.
1: Yeah.
0: Then, if he could have changed it to what might have been the left hand, but... Of course, he didn't. He said it was still in your right hand. I think he'll win. We'll ask Lisa Lanier on Friday.
5: And I think that's why she kept asking on video. She's recording that.
0: Yeah.
5: And she kept asking, I think, just to make sure that she has proof that he doubled down and said it was your right hand. And he didn't say, well, it could have been your left hand. He kept insisting it was the right hand.
0: I do, too.
1: And we're sure she didn't have one of those little, like, small fake hands that she pulled off before he came up to the window.
0: Good question, but it didn't.
4: Like a prosthetic?
0: Didn't appear. I guess it tossed it off. I guess that's possible. But then he might have said,
4: a special phone hand.
0: Yeah.
1: Yeah.
0: I need to.
1: Yeah.
0: He could have said, I need to search your car for a phone hand because I think you have. I like that too. There should be a prosthetic that's shaped like holding a phone, where a phone fits perfectly in it.
1: Stick it to the window, just lean up against it.
0: Right.
1: Yeah.
0: And then you can either put it up next to your ear or text with it. You know, that way it's held by, but it's always in that claw like grip. You know, I didn't know this. One of our comedians told me this. I didn't realize. You know, Sammy Davis Jr. lost his eye, famously had a glass eye. And the comedian, Dave Landau, said he's a big car guy. He's from Detroit. And apparently the way Sammy Davis Jr. lost his eye was he was driving a Cadillac, I think. And Cadillac, in their wisdom, had put a diamond-shaped emblem on the steering wheel. Like it poked out in a point like a diamond as a decoration. And when Sammy had an accident, his eye landed on the point.
4: Because nobody wore seatbelts.
0: Exactly. So it plucked his eye. I didn't know that's how he lost it. This was
4: like spearing an olive. An olive.
0: Oh. With a toothpick.
1: Oh, my God.
0: They stopped doing it after that. They stopped. And it's
4: got to change the symbol.
0: I mean... They thought, oh, this is going to be great. It sets us apart. You know, it's luxury.
4: It's classy. It's a Cadillac.
0: It's Cadillac.
5: They didn't figure this out when the pig was in the car.
0: That's why we started talking about it. Chris Dem dropped his nugget about pigs before.
4: Test dummy pigs.
0: This is backstage at the green room. And before they had crash test dummies, they used pigs because you could sit them upright and their bodies are similar to humans. And Dave Landau said, well, you know what happened to Sammy Davis? Eye plucked out by the diamond emblem in the center of the steering wheel. Is that unbelievable? I did not know that. And he was so in debt to the IRS when he died, they took the glass eye.
1: That's what God knows we're going to take from me.
0: What can they take from you? Gracious.
1: Man.
0: That is terrible.
1: I bet initially at Cadillac they were like, well, that sucks, but it wasn't anyone famous. Lost their eye, was it?
4: He was in the Rat Pack.
0: Yeah.
4: It was Sammy Davis.
1: Sammy Davis Jr.
0: What?
1: No. Oh,
0: God. Shot in a million. It's Sammy Davis Jr. And it's Sammy Davis Jr.'s eye. And that became like a big thing. He had a glass eye. You know, everyone.
1: Yeah.
0: I just knew he had it. I didn't know how he lost it. No. Dave Landau, very sharp on that. Did you know that before he said?
4: I knew it was a car accident. I never knew the details.
0: Oh, that is just stunning.
4: Landau can spin a yarn, man.
0: He tells great stories on stage and backstage. And boy, he told that one. I mean, I was like a little kid on the edge of my seat.
4: And remember, every story starts with, so I was tripping balls.
0: Yeah. He did say that a lot.
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Rock 92, Jason Gibbon in, Littlest Patriot. Bon Jovi is back, performing at Madison Square Garden. His voice, he had that vocal cord surgery. 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
1: We say the same about Biggie.
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Nobody likes ants inside their home, but if you do see an ant, don't squish it. 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No thanks, but how many people actually gently put an ant back outside? 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

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Tomorrow, sunshine 96. Then on Friday, more sun up to 97. Standing here.

0: What do you do when you leave the original lyrics to Walk This Way in the back seat of a cab? 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

0: 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We've been rocking the Triad for decades and laughing along with the two guys named Chris Show. 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
1: I'm super happy to say that me and my husband are finally moving out of our in-laws' house.
0: Woohoo!
1: Yes, thank you very much. We bought a house.
0: What's your in-laws' names?
1: They're Karen and George.
0: They might be just as happy.
1: Yeah, I can see that. They're probably ready.

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1: Oh, I know. Boy, oh boy. Or barely awake. Paddle to the metal.
2: Oh, man. I should do this for a living.
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1: Bibi Shay's take is this,
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3: 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And they're right.
0: Two guys named Chris. 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

0: Rock 92, I'm Jason Goodman, Littlest Patriot. Rich in Winston-Salem, you had a good day today. What happened?
1: So I'm vacuuming my car, having a little bit of fun, playing some music, and I get under the driver's seat, and a $100 bill gets caught in the vacuum. Pick it up.
0: Really? Whose was it?
1: Yeah, must have dropped it. I don't know if it's like when I went to the bank or something, but I don't think I've ever made that much money cleaning before.
0: I definitely haven't either.

0: someone else there besides your wife there to answer?
1: Hello?
0: This is United States calling. Are we reaching...
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The devil went down to Georgia. He was looking for a soul to steal. He was in a bind because he was way behind and he was willing to make a deal. When he came across this young man sewing on a fiddle and playing it hot, and the devil jumped up on a hickory stump and said, "Boy, let me tell you what. I guess you didn't know it, but I'm a fiddle player too. And if you'd care to take a dare, I'll make a bet with you. Now you play pretty good fiddle, boy, but give the devil his due. I bet a fiddle of gold against your soul, 'cause I think I'm better than you."

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Johnny said, "Devil, just come on back if you ever want to try again. I done told you once, you son of a bitch, I'm the best.

Rock 92. I'm Jason Goodman, the two guys named Chris Show. You don't have to wait for them to come on at 6 o'clock in the morning. 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I got to go. This is John Cougar Mellencamp now.

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3: 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Shea. He was tied last week. First time he's had any blemish on his record. Can you be the first ever to beat him at sports trivia? Take his cash if you do. 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

0: Two Guys Named Chris, the show that makes you laugh.
1: Snake the Bigfoot Hunter. He says that he has proof now that Bigfoot is real. He has seen it, and he has DNA evidence that it's part human, part animal. Now he's gone to Cornell University to have the DNA tested. Cornell University has not commented on this. Turbo Ted, you wanted to comment on this as well. Go ahead.
2: I'm unimpressed by the guy with the DNA evidence.
1: Mm-hmm. Why?
2: Yeah, because I'm pretty sure that where I live, there are people that are part Neanderthal.
0: Two Guys Named Chris. 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

You wouldn't call them the Led Zeppelin or the Pink Floyd. So don't call them the Eagles. According to sources, they're pretty adamant about it. Eagles on the Triad's Rock 92.

Hi, this is Chris Kelly. Tomorrow morning on the Two Guys Named Chris Show, we'll play Put Up or Shay Up. Sports trivia, you versus BB Shay. He was tied last week. First time he's had any blemish on his record. Can you be the first ever to beat him at sports trivia? Take his cash if you do. 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
3: God, I wish time travel was real. 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Hey, tell these guys what you just told me.
4: Yeah. 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
3: Yeah, this guy, he has mud foot. 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

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First time he's had any blemish on his record. 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
1: 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P1 from Ramster. 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
0: No red tape or nonsense or applications to fill out. 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

0: Two guys named Chris.
1: I know that for people that lose substantial amounts of weight when they have excess skin all that, that is in the way of their sex life.
2: That surgery is a horrendous recovery.
3: Mm-hmm. Oh, God.
1: Because they slice you up all over the place.
2: Yeah, I mean, they're truly cutting your skin off of you. At my age, I just keep the skin.
3: You just keep the skin?
2: I'm done impressing people. Maybe that's just the way Govey talking now.
3: He's tired of it.
1: But that also aids in the weight loss.
3: You've been trying to impress people?
0: Two guys named Chris.
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3: Biggie, I'm getting ready to do the thing that I do that is your favorite thing that I do. I'm going to analyze yesterday's thrilling World Cup matchup without having seen a second of it.
2: Finally.
3: Right. I haven't even seen a highlight. Don't worry. I'll let you know what went on. Yeah.
2: Perfect.
3: And I'll give my analysis on Sunday's final.
2: Ooh. You're welcome. I wish we could get the sponsor. We could sponsor this.
1: What do you call it exactly?
2: Industries for the blind.
3: Yes. I want the industries for the blind.
2: The blind prediction.
5: The blind analysis.
3: Let's call it. Yeah. I want to call it blind leading the blind.
2: Yeah.
3: And I want to analyze every sport and political matchup without knowing anything about anything. I have it for you. We have the emotional Argentinian announcer who announced Argentina's win over England yesterday. But before that, a gift from a P1. This is really nice. Denise, who sent this specifically to me, a frame where there's a dog picture in it, and then on the bottom of the frame it says, I eat everything.
2: Oh, get a picture of Franklin, yes.
3: Yes, we're using that. We're doing, we're definitely going to put that up in our house. I eat everything, which is exactly what our dog does. She says, I took one look at this frame and thought of you. I listen to your program every morning. You're my least favorite.
2: Thank you, Denise.
3: That means so much to me.
2: So nice.
1: At least she gave you a present.
3: Oh, yeah. I know. I can't tell you how much that means to me when someone says that.
2: I saw this and thought of you, although I hate you.
3: Okay. Yes. I get that a lot. You know, I remember about 2 years ago, during the summer at the gym at Orange Theory, a guy was walking his dog through there and he hit the dog. And I was really upset by this. I heard it. I didn't see it. I was out stretching out front. I do that sometimes in the summer. And I was stretching my calves and I heard the dog go, you'll be upset by this. And I turned around and the guy was like pointing at the dog. The dog was out in the parking lot down on the ground. And I just stared at him. I was really angry. But the guy was really tough too.
1: Oh, I would have gotten myself killed punching that man.
3: Well, I just stared at him. And as he walked by me, really intimidating, he pointed his finger at me and said, you mind your GD business.
1: Mm.
3: And I didn't say anything. I just looked at him.
2: Have you had runs with this guy before?
3: No.
2: Okay.
3: And so then there was another person going into the gym who looked at me, and I just had to say, I get that a lot. That's all there is. You know, he just looked. You mind your GD business.
1: I would have called PETA. I have him on speed dial.
3: Well, I didn't witness it, but I heard it. He was behind me walking from the railroad tracks across the parking lot.
1: But if you're willing to look at a stranger and say, mind your GD business, you hit that dog.
3: And I didn't even say anything. You know, I just looked at him like, I was like a dog. My head was cocked to the side like, did you just hit that dog? And I see him everywhere. He's all over town with his dog.
2: I think that's a telling sign about everyone. Is at some point in life, we're all told, mind your GD business. And some people buck up, and you,
3: me, we go,
2: okay, yeah, no problem.
1: I get that a lot.
3: I mean, I didn't even say anything to him to begin with. I just looked at him like, did you just hit that dog? I didn't like it. But he said, mind your GD business, and I was going to. Tougher than me. Way tougher than me. Another flashback, my car air conditioning is broken again. And it's
1: awful time of year for that.
2: Worst time, right.
3: Yeah, and I live in denial. It was last year that it was like springtime or even fall the year before. It was like, this isn't working really right. But I got through the winter. I didn't care. Then by May or so, it was really getting hot. And so I got it fixed. I mean, I spent a ton of money and a ton of time on it.
2: A lot of money.
3: So this year, about a week and a half ago, it started again. It just wasn't cooling like it should. But I thought, well, it's so hot. Maybe it's just... It's not. It's just not working. You know, but it's interesting. Like, on the way in today, what is the temperature now? 70 degrees. Mm-hmm. No problem. Mm-hmm. No problem. The air is on. It's cold. Ice cold. When I go home today, though, when it's 90, it won't get cold. And I don't know what that is.
2: Well, I think it's because it's whatever's left. It sounds like you may just need, what is it, the Freon fill up? It's when it's cool, it'll cool it better, if that makes sense. So that's why in the morning, you know, it doesn't seem as...
3: Yeah, I don't understand that, though. If you're out of Freon, you're out of Freon. Well, you know, that's what I thought. Yeah. You're out of Freon. So why does it cool it in the morning but not in the afternoon?
1: I had a blockage in my dash one time that caused that. Like, it would be cold sometimes, but mm-hmm. if it was too hot, it couldn't. And they had to go into the dash and whatever it was, and it was expensive.
3: It always is. It's really, yeah. You know, last year it was leaking Freon, but they had to replace whatever hole mm-hmm. because it had a hole in it. It had a leak in it. And it's two different pieces. And first they tried one, that didn't fix it, and then they tried the other, and finally it did, but it was extremely expensive. And I haven't told my wife, because we're getting ready to go to the beach, and I'm driving that car. You know, I'm driving that vehicle to the beach.
2: This is the exact same setup as last year. And I know you don't want to tell your wife, because this is going to open the discussion again of...
3: New car.
2: Yeah. And you don't want to do that.
3: I don't want to buy a new car.
1: But you mm-hmm. can get an electric vehicle.
3: Good, mm-hmm. I'm thinking about it. I just don't... You know, I just don't want to buy it.
2: I know.
3: Right,
2: I know.
3: Right now, I don't want to
5: buy it. Can you roll the windows down in the meantime?
3: Yes, but
5: that I don't. Do you like doing that?
3: No.
5: I hate it too.
3: I hate
5: people,
3: it.
5: I have, my brother only rolls with the windows down. He doesn't run AC in his car.
3: When I hear that, I just am baffled by it, because that's just not the same. That's hot air blowing in on
5: me. I know yeah. it is.
3: It's just, I hate that. I wonder, though, sometimes if those fluorocarbons or whatever it is are really secretly killing us all. Yeah, I don't know.
5: Think so. Probably.
2: Absolutely. Without a doubt.
3: But I don't care. It's like, I haven't rolled the window down in my car in years. My dad used to do it, you know. In fact, his 1977 Monte Carlo lost air conditioning in about 1983. And he was like, we don't need it. And he just rolled the windows down forever.
2: Yeah.
3: And he had the car another 15 years. I mean, you know, and he just rolled it down. And then I would just say to him, Diddy.
5: It's so hot, Diddy.
2: It's hot, Diddy.
3: I mean, he was taking me to my Little League baseball games. I was just like, Diddy, I just can't.
5: I'm already sweating through the uniform.
3: I was.
5: My jock is wet.
3: It was brutal. So today, I'm just going to try to get it. I'm just going to stop by some place on the way home. I don't even know. I'm just going to go in and say, fix it. How about that?
2: Oh, this is going to end badly.
3: How about that? I'm just pulling in somewhere and saying, fix it. This.
1: How old is the car?
2: How old are you?
3: Okay. Yeah, that's a that's a real high low.
1: Is it more than 20?
3: No.
1: Okay.
3: It's 17. It's 17 years old.
1: Because once mm-hmm. my car got older, if I had any issues that a mechanic couldn't fix and I had to take it to a dealership, they'd say, sorry, can't help you if it's over 20. Because, I mean, they don't have the parts anymore.
3: Possible.
1: So, I mean, you got like 3 more years.
3: I'm hoping they'll do what you just said, just put Freon in it. Maybe that'll get me through the vacation.
2: That's, yeah. I was going to say this. Just look at him and say, look, I just need to get through the next few weeks.
3: Just get me through the next
2: just few weeks. Yeah, just get me to Labor Day.
3: That's right. Just get me to Labor Day, and then I'll muscle through the winter.
2: I had a car that my air went out one time right around Labor Day, and of course I did that. I said, fine. Yeah. We're moving to the colder months, and this became an April or May problem.
3: But then I forget about
2: it. Of course.
3: May comes around, and you're like, oh, crap.
2: Yep.
3: It doesn't fix itself.
2: No, you wish they would.
3: Unfortunately, it does not.
2: I mean, this is exactly like last year, the old trying to just get through vacation.
3: I know. That's what I'm trying to do.
5: Is it your cabin air filter, possibly?
3: Why, yes, BB Shane. Could be my cabin. Yes, I believe it might be.
5: I had mine changed recently, and my AC works a lot better now.
2: Oh, interesting.
5: It was running a little white, maybe, but now I changed it, so it's possible. Mm-hmm.
3: It is, but could be my flux capacitor.
2: Yes.
3: I don't know.
2: They could say all that to you today, and you'd be like, yes, yes, yes.
3: How much is my cabin air filter? $1,600.
2: All right.
3: Okay. I'll take it.
5: That's a great deal.
3: I'm just on my way home going to hope somebody waves me in and says, free air conditioning, Phil. We're giving away free Freon here.
5: Yeah, we're new in town.
3: We put the free in Freon. Come on in. That's what I'm doing today. I'm skipping the gym to do that mm-hmm. today so that I can get it fixed.
2: Think of your van this way. Your van is so old that when you first got it, Rachel would have had to ride in a car seat.
3: Oh, that's true.
2: Ooh, that's right.
3: Yeah. That's great. That's a very good point you're making there. BB Shea says he's more sore today than yesterday after going to the gym 48 hours ago. That happens. Mm-hmm. That's real.
5: I could barely get out of bed this morning.
3: That's a real thing.
5: Struggling.
2: Yeah. Mm-hmm. It's like your body kind of gets that, mm-hmm. almost that looseness to it, and then it starts to hurt,
3: yep.
2: but it's always the second day after that it's really like, what'd you do?
3: That's right. I'd forgotten that. Mm-hmm. That is true. When you first start it, that second, 48 hours, and tomorrow probably, and then.

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2: Together, we're gonna go through it all together.
3: It that sounds like you're gonna be on different payment plans,
2: probably.
4: Yes, that's fine. I'm
5: starting off on the low tier.
3: Yeah,
2: do that. You know what a lot of people do now? I will say this: they're really crafty over at Orange Theory. That what they do is they charge you one price for 8 a month, so you go 2 times a week, which is that's how I started. So a lot of people start, but within a couple of months, you're like, I want more, and that's when they bump you up, and then it's unlimited. Then you can go whenever you want, wherever you want. And that is a nice thing, but it's more expensive, of course. But a lot of people do that.
3: They go, all right, BB.
5: I'm into it.
2: We should go Saturday morning. I love a Saturday morning.
5: I got stuff to do Saturday, but maybe the next one.
2: I love a Saturday morning. That's the time. Saturday's their 10th birthday, so they're having like a live DJ.
3: Oh, that's right.
2: I'm a little offended I wasn't asked to be the DJ. But
3: how could you not be?
2: Don't you think?
5: I wish we knew a DJ.
2: They said.
6: Do you know any DJs we can hire?
2: They said
3: is there anyone available?
2: I was like jumping up and down.
6: Anybody at all?
2: Is there anyone? Then they're announcing. They're like, we've got a member who's going to be our DJ on Saturday. Everybody just looks at me. It's like, it's not me. It's not me.
6: We couldn't find one, so we brought one in from out of town.
2: I'm a little offended.
3: You going to give him some pointers, though?
2: Yeah, I think I will.
3: Maybe a little pronunciate a little bit better.
5: There's this trick with a pen.
2: Yeah. Put the pen in your mouth sideways, and then you'll be able to talk a little better. Let me give you my thoughts on the England-Argentina game from yesterday, having not seen a moment of it. I think England, after getting the lead 1-0 about a little over halfway through the match in the second half, I think they stopped being aggressive and started playing not to lose, and that's how they lost. They lost 2-1 to Argentina.
3: As someone who watched the match, BB did as well, that is 1,000% what happened.
2: They should have stayed aggressive.
3: It's like they got the goal and panicked and said, oh, we got one.
2: Yeah.
3: Don't.
2: Now, just do everything you can to hold on. And any sport you play like that, you lose. You know, you just, they say the in hockey, a 2-goal lead is the most dangerous lead in hockey because then you start playing not to lose. All of a sudden, they score one and you're really nervous and then it's tied and that's it.
3: Yeah.
2: Same with soccer, I think, when it's 1-0. If they had added another goal, they win. You know, if they'd stayed aggressive, they'd probably win. And Argentina comes back, Messi assists on the goals.
3: Well,
2: and,
3: the guys calling the game were saying, they were like, England's playing.
2: Yeah.
3: Playing scared. They're playing nothing but defense.
2: That's devastating for England. Did you see poor Mick Jagger up there?
5: Oh, my gosh.
3: He looked rough.
2: He did, man. He looked old.
3: He looked.
2: And they got beat.
3: We have a group text. So in the group text, I said, I was like, he actually looks rougher than me.
2: Why am I not on the group text?
3: You're in it.
2: Oh, I didn't pay attention.
3: You weren't paying attention. Yeah.
2: Sorry, I didn't pay attention to that.
3: Well, they showed him. He's had like a hat kind of half on his head, and he's like, bruh.
2: You know, this is, you know how I get angry when I shouldn't. When people enjoy things that I don't, it makes me mad. So yesterday, there's this big group text, and Biggie's like, this is amazing. And I was like, I'm angry. I will not.
6: And you turned your phone off.
2: I refuse. I don't want Argentina to win. I want Spain to win. I don't know why, really.
5: I think this will be a better match than Spain England.
2: Oh, do you?
5: I do. Because Argentina's so crafty, and they score when you least expect it.
2: They won last time.
5: Absolutely. And I think that's going to make for a better match in the long run.
3: BB, give your stat. This was in the group text, but you didn't say it.
5: Now, in this World Cup, Argentina has scored 11 goals after the 75th minute of the match.
2: Whoa, my
5: And they
2: prop.
5: Did it twice yesterday.
2: Mm-hmm. If I knew what the 75th minute was, I'd be very impressed. Mm-hmm. You know what I did hear someone say about Argentina? And I wonder if this is true. They were saying that they didn't go right out to say like the fix is in, but they want Messi in the final. So Argentina gets some calls. You know, they don't get the yellow card like, and I don't know anything about this, but they don't get the penalties like some other teams get.
3: Messi is kind of like a LeBron and
2: exactly,
3: a Jordan.
2: Exactly.
3: That he gets the calls. I mean,
2: this guy was saying, look, Messi, the team, Argentina, gets the benefit of the doubt, whereas England doesn't.
3: Yeah.
2: And that's one of the reasons that Argentina has won other matches, you know?
3: It's funny, and everyone just loves him so much. Like, he didn't score yesterday, but I guess he assisted on both goals.
2: Mm-hmm.
3: And nobody even mentioned, like, the people who scored. They were just like, Messi, unbelievable as always.
2: Yeah.
3: And I'm like, are you going to tell us who scored the goal?
2: No.
3: No.
2: No.
3: They didn't.
2: No, we're not.

0: I want Spain, I think, because I want a new team to win it. Although Messi is incredible. I mean, again, I haven't watched a single second of this World Cup. Not a second.
1: Yeah.
0: I might watch the final.
1: To me,
2: no.
1: I was pulling for England.
0: I was too.
1: And I would be much more enjoyed it more if England was in the final.
0: That would be awesome. Mm-hmm. England versus Spain. Let me give you my observation.
1: Okay.
0: America's Super Bowl, of course, the Patriots and the Seahawks, had a Spanish-speaking halftime show. We had, what's his name playing there?
3: Bad Bunny.
0: All in Spanish. We were all outraged by that. Now we have two Spanish-speaking countries in the World Cup final and an all-English-speaking halftime show. Says, but like Madonna's going to be there. Justin Bieber's going to be there. They got Tom Cruise doing something before the game. So it's like world's coming together.
1: Look at that.
0: This is what we do.
3: Precious.
0: This is a an announcer who does the games on Telemundo, emotional after the comeback win by Argentina.
4: Vio fea la cosa cuando estuvo abajo en el marcador contra una muy buena Inglaterra y para depositar al campeón del mundo. 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El domingo contra España.
0: He said Argentina wins. That is over.
1: Thank you.
0: 2-1. I speak Spanish. I took 4 years Spanish in high school.
3: I can tell.
0: I can do this.
1: Should be a translator for Trump.
5: I know he said more than that.
1: He said Argentina wins. That's the gist of it.
0: Argentina's bait on Sunday. I got Spain, BB Shea.
6: I got Spain.
0: Big time.
1: Spain's the heavy betting favorite.
0: Let's go Spain.
6: Let's do it.
3: I got Argentina.
0: All right, girl.
1: All right, we'll get you a messy
0: jersey. What are you talking about? Listen,
3: I mean, have you seen the way they kick? It is incredible. They kick with both feet.
0: They do both feet. And that's what I'm hearing this year. ESPYs were last night. This little lady was in on it, I'm sure.
3: I was torn. I didn't know what to watch.
0: Watched the ESPYs last night. Who's the host? You like him from Saturday Night Live?
3: Marcelo Hernandez.
0: I don't know him, but he was the host last night. Did you watch any of the ESPYs, Biggie?
1: Not a minute of it.
0: I don't watch it either. I don't watch that. He did make a nice joke about Bill Belichick in the monologue.
7: The Knicks won their first championship since 1973. And to put into perspective how long ago that was, in 1973, hockey players didn't wear helmets. Basketball had no three-point line. And in 1973, Bill Belichick was the age his girlfriend is now.
0: Pretty good joke there. I like
1: that. Not bad.
0: I like that.
1: I guess I did see that Jim Abbott, the pitcher, got the Stuart Scott.
0: Oh, really?
1: Like,
0: Survival Award?
1: Yeah, Perseverance Award. If you know anything about Jim Abbott, it is an unbelievable story.
0: He only had one hand, and he pitched for the Yankees.
1: Yeah.
0: I mean,
3: I guess all you need is one hand.
1: He made it work. It really was unbelievable. If you should go watch some video of him on YouTube.
0: Incredible.
1: Pitch and then get the glove on to field. It's unbelievable.
0: He would have the glove on his nub, throw the pitch, and quickly switch it to the hands where he could catch the ball if it was hit back.
3: Genius.
0: It was incredible.
1: I don't think he would ever get a chance today.
0: Well, I hope not. That's a joke, of course.
1: I don't think he would.
0: Yeah.
1: I don't think.
0: No.
1: I think
0: we're more open to it today than never.
1: I think we think of ourselves that way, but with analytics and everything coming up now, I don't think he'd have a chance.
0: Obviously he was good enough to make the majors.
1: Yeah, I just don't. I don't think today
0: he just ruled out because he has.
1: Yeah,
0: only
1: and
0: one
1: we
0: hand.
1: Can because we love to claim we're more open minded, but I think when it comes to sports and analytics and things, they'd overlook them and say no way.
3: And people don't play injured as much as they used to. People used to play with lots of broken bones, and now they're out if they have like a broken toe.
0: And this guy, missing a hand. Is it the Stuart Scott Award or is it the Jim Valvano Award?
1: I'm sorry, Jim Valvano.
0: Stuart Scott got it famously just before he passed away. Now that Jim Valvano speech was made at the ESPYs, and I've watched that on YouTube a million times. I love it. I love it. You know, he's all about never give up, never give up. And then, as my wife points out, I'm the first one to give up on just anything, really.
1: Anything.
0: My air conditioning, whatever. I give up.
1: You've already said you're getting ripped off today. It just depends on what car shop you pull into.
0: What lucky vendor will rip me off today? How about an air cabin?
1: You're not going to believe this. This guy pulled in and said, fix it. Didn't give us a price range. Didn't want to know what's wrong. Just said, fix it.
0: Gave us nothing. How's this for open-mindedness? The team that played in the World Cup from Senegal, sparking controversy today because it has been revealed that their main doctor, who was the doctor for the men's soccer team from Senegal, is a gynecologist. And they're now saying, how'd that happen?
1: Yeah.
0: The players apparently were a little miffed at the why their physio was a gynecologist.
1: Why is my leg hurt? I don't know.
3: Put him in the stirrups.
0: How's your vulva?
1: Yeah.
0: I think I'm fine.
2: I think his vulva's broke.
1: He doesn't have one.
0: They fired the coach.
1: Yeah. I think so.
0: Yeah, the gynecologist is taking heat. They had an early loss to Belgium and were knocked out the round of 32, so they fired the coach now, and they're changing doctors for 4 years from now.
1: I think he blew out his knee. Get him in the stirrup.
0: What? Why? What? What are you doing? On the way here next to the Two Guys and Chris Show. What in the world is slop face? And do you have it? It's taking over, according to some. That's next. Two Guys and Chris Show. Rock 92. Red Rachel standing by. She's got a hot forecast.
3: 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Mostly sunny all day. Tonight, mostly clear skies and 74 for the overnight low. Tomorrow, still hot. 95 degrees for the high and partly cloudy. Some possible afternoon thunderstorms tomorrow. 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
9: Rock 92. They just dropped a trailer yesterday for a new movie about the making of the movie Rocky. It reminds me of that show when they made The Godfather, The Offer. Mm-hmm. That was a great show.
10: Great show.
9: It really was. And they had somebody playing like a young Al Pacino, and he did a very nice job. Well, the guy who's playing Sylvester Stallone in the movie about making Rocky is fantastic. I mean, he sounds and looks just like Sylvester Stallone. We have a little bit of the trailer. Listen to him do the impression.
11: Are you delusional? You don't got the looks to be a movie star. You talk like you got rocks in your mouth.
12: The only way for me to get to show people is I'm going to have to write a script for myself.
13: Write a script and give yourself the best part.
14: You wrote this in 3.5 days. This is freaking good. To have someone like Chuck Bronson, or we could do Eastwood.
12: Guys, I play Rocky.
15: So the writer wants to be in it as the lead.
16: No, absolutely not.
15: Throw some money at him. $25K.
12: No, I'm not giving this up. Not for $1 million.
9: Samuel L. Jackson will be in it. Sandra Bullock. A ton of people are going to be in this movie. And so this is the making of the movie Rocky. And the guy who plays him is getting a lot of credit for this. Comes out near the end of the year.
10: Okay. Oh, they're going Oscars?
9: Anthony Ippolito plays him, yes. And so he will be, you know, I guess, maybe up for Oscars and so forth. I'd love to see it. It's called I Play Rocky. They offered him, I think they did offer up to $1 million to give up that script. He did write it in 3 days. Mm-hmm. Of course, he stole it. You know, that it was somebody else's story. There was a guy in like the 70s who was given a shot out of nowhere at the heavyweight title for no real reason. And Sylvester Stallone saw that and wrote the story. I forget the guy's name, but he sued him later. I don't know if he won or not, but it was really
10: might have got some money at least.
9: I think he might have settled with him because, of course, Stallone kept the rights and then made the movie. B.B. Shea has seen Rocky 4 and 5, but never the original.
17: What?
10: Mm-hmm. Yeah.
18: Yeah.
10: Yeah.
9: You should watch the original.
10: Very interesting.
9: And then see.
18: I don't know. At this point, I feel like I just shouldn't, just to say that I didn't see it.
9: Yeah, I think you should.
17: No, you have to.
9: It's a great movie. That's the one. I mean, it's nominated for, it won the Oscar, I believe.
10: Oh, yeah, it did.
9: All the sequels, I mean, a lot of them are good, but the first one, it's much more... Like, you can see, oh, this is an Oscar
17: movie. I think the first three are great.
9: Oh, I agree. I mean, I love the first three. But really now, when you watch the first one, it's like,
10: and it gives you such a great feeling.
9: Yeah. Mm-hmm. A lot of depth to that movie. Way more than just boxing. So, they are coming out with this later in the year. The voice is great. And this guy, Anthony Ippolito, plays the actual Sylvester Stallone.
10: Okay.
9: Who is... I think people are calling with the name of the boxer. I'm trying to think of it now. Is it Chuck something? I forget his last name, but his first name is Chuck. And for whatever reason, he was given a shot at the heavyweight title. Sylvester Stallone.
10: Chuck Wepner.
9: Stallone saw this and wrote the movie based on that and never even consulted Chuck Wepner. Yep. He just did it.
10: He was known as the Bayonne Bleeder.
9: Correct.
10: And massive underdog who fought Muhammad Ali in 1975 championship match and shockingly knocked the champion down.
9: That's exactly the movie.
10: Yeah.
9: In part one, what happens is in Rocky, not to spoil anything for you, B.B. Shea, Apollo Creed, the champion, is supposed to fight. I think it's on like the 4th of July. It's around the country's 200th birthday. And he's going to fight somebody. Well, the guy breaks his hand, so they just pick a guy out of nowhere, and they pick Sylvester Stallone, Rocky, mm-hmm. And in the first round, he knocks him down. Everybody expects it just to be kind of an exhibition, and he knocks him down.
10: It says in 2003, Wettner sued Stallone.
9: Yes.
10: Seeking payment for obviously the inspiration for Rocky. The lawsuit was settled with Stallone in 2006 for an undisclosed amount.
9: Yeah.
17: So if you get inspired by somebody's story and then you write a movie about it, you can't do that? Like if I wrote a movie about some radio DJ whose AC was broken in his van and loved Chick-fil-A and all that, you could sue me?
9: I guess so.
10: Well, straight to a video on demand. That's not worth a theater.
3: So,
17: I mean, I wouldn't make any money off of it, obviously, but...
3: No, let's say you did.
17: Okay.
3: You write a movie about a poorly dressed DJ, down in his luck, always sad, crying on his friend's shoulder, no air conditioning in the van.
17: Plays pickleball.
3: Yeah. All these things. God, it sounds like an Academy Award winner if I've ever heard it. It goes to the theaters. It makes a ton of money. You make a ton of money. Could I sue you over it? I think I could, apparently.
10: If you could, it says, I think almost Stallone maybe gave him money because he just felt bad, too. Like, I would probably, if I was Stallone, I mean... In 2003, Stallone's uber rich.
3: Oh, absolutely.
10: So I think if you look at the guy and go, here's $1 million, you really helped me become rich and famous, I'd be okay with that.
3: I think he did, but I bet some lawyer told Stallone he's going to win or he's going to get a piece of it. I mean, you stole his story. I'm not sure. That's a really good question.
17: I mean, you just get inspiration. You get inspiration by things you see every day. So if you write a movie, I mean, can anybody sue you if they know that like a little piece of their story inspired you?
3: But this was more than a little piece.
17: I mean, it's the whole thing.
3: And I believe that Stallone said in an interview he got the idea from watching a Chuck Wettner fight when he fought the champ. And then Chuck Wettner woke up and said, what? Yeah. You know,
10: because he lost Muhammad Ali, but it was just shocking that he knocked him down.
9: That's Rocky.
10: That's Rocky.
9: Yeah, that's what Rocky is. Rocky loses the fight also.
10: Yeah.
9: Spoiler.
17: Oh, damn it.
10: I think you're still good, BB.
3: It's a great fight. But he loses, and that is exactly the Chuck Wettner story. He knocked down the champ and then lived and got through it. But I wonder if you can take that. But I think Stallone was on record as saying, yeah, I watched this fight, and then I got the idea. And he did write the thing in like 3 days.
10: I am interested in the Chris Kelly story.
3: I am too.
17: I'm working on it.
3: You should.
10: I can't wait to see the trailer for that.
3: If you took that.
10: I got no air.
17: We can make a low budget film right here.
3: Well, that was low budget.
10: This shirt was free.
3: I think if you took that to ChatGPT, they'd say, this is no one could live like this.
10: Why are you?
3: There's no.
17: This is way too fictional.
3: That's not going to work.
10: This can't be a real person, is it?
3: There's a movie. I know B.B. Shea is interested in this movie. The Odyssey is coming out, of course. Matt Damon plays in it. Matt Damon has been doing a lot of interviews. Does that come out this weekend?
18: Friday.
3: Are you watching this weekend?
18: I will see it this weekend.
3: You're that into it?
18: I'm into it. I'm going to see it in IMAX.
3: He says at age 55, he's done gaining weight for any role ever again. He thinks at his age, just gaining weight for a role is too unhealthy. And because he's so ripped from the Odyssey, he got down to his high school weight, 167, and he is ripped. He's like, I'm going to maintain this as long as I can, and I'll never gain weight for a role again. Poor Biggie's been gaining weight for his role for a long
10: this
3: time.
10: This has been I'm playing the role of a lifetime.
3: We've asked him. I told him 18 years ago, I said, Biggie, you need to gain weight for this role.
10: I've never been more offended when they picked Brendan Fraser to play.
3: The whale?
10: The whale. I could have done that.
3: He also said, Matt Damon, while being interviewed, he had an interesting story about Sean Penn. Sean Penn has daughters aged 20, 17, and 15. And when somebody comes to the door to pick up one of his daughters for a date, he always says the same thing. They're getting ready to go out. He pulls the guy aside and he says, just remember, whatever you do with her tonight, I'm going to do to you when you bring her back home. And the guys are always scared to death, so they treat her with real
10: respect. Well, yeah, Sean Penn, to me, he's already a little crazy. We know that. I mean, he's in his free time, he spends in Ukraine fighting.
3: Yeah.
9: But that's a little weird, though. It's like, what, are you going to grab the guy's breast?
18: You're going to make out with me, Sean? It's a threat that I think sticks with you.
9: Oh, I do, too. And I think he's crazy enough,
18: yes,
9: that people do believe it. And so they treat his daughter.
18: And he's always smoking. So, you know, he's just standing there with a cigarette hanging out of his mouth.
17: What happens if the guy that picks her up is just as crazy and he tests that theory?
9: Yeah.
17: And he says, okay. He's like, here's what I did. And took a video.
9: And sticks his tongue at him. Let's go. Let's have at it, Sean. There's a thing, too. I wonder if, to me, I can't decide if this is brilliant marketing or, like, come on, how much are you going to get us for? Netflix is going to re-release the first season of Stranger Things on Netflix, and they're going to make it in the style of a VHS cassette. Not a cassette itself, but when you watch it now, it'll have, like, a little fuzziness to it. There'll be a line of, like, grainy. Every once in a while, it'll look like you're watching, like, the tape has malfunctioned. A little sepia tone comes in around the edges.
18: You're not on Instagram much, but that became a big deal and still kind of is for a while, an Instagram filter to make it look like it's an old, like whatever you're doing now is an old VHS. So yeah, I bet it does. It'll do okay.
9: Yeah. Doesn't make any sense.
17: This is the dumbest thing I've ever heard.
9: Doesn't make any sense. They're trying. I mean, it's the same thing. So are you saying on Instagram there were actual videos that were like...
18: No, like I can take a video of you now,
9: yes,
18: where you sit,
9: yes,
18: and then put a filter over to make it look like an old VHS.
17: It would look like a home video. Yeah.
18: People loved it.
9: But how long?
18: Oh, like, I mean, it'd just be a 30-second video.
9: Exactly.
18: Yeah.
9: This is 6 seasons.
18: Yeah.
9: It's a little different. You know, I get it. Okay, that's cool. It looks like it's from the 80s. They already made it look like it's from the 80s. It was set in the 80s. They don't have to do
18: that.
9: Part
18: of me wonders, there was just a show released on Amazon. It was a Spider-Man show. It was called Spider-Noir. Mm-hmm. Actually had Nick Cage playing Spider-Man.
9: Mm-hmm.
18: And you had to choose whether you wanted to watch it in black and white or in color.
9: Mm-hmm.
18: Because they filmed it, you know, you could do either one. And that became a big deal online. Like, oh, I'm watching in black and white because,
9: mm-hmm,
18: I'm artsy.
9: Mm-hmm.
18: And it did well. And I wonder if that's where they're kind of like, oh, let's re-release.
9: Well, it's just, I mean, once again, a new way to rehash something that's old. Netflix says it will have tracking lines, color distortion, bleeding, fuzzy audio, a crackle. The tape will look like it's well-worn. It looks like it's straight from Blockbuster or Family Video from 1983. When it was set. Yeah. You know, it was set in 83. There'll also be a track of all the stars reliving what they did from it's 10 years ago. They're re-releasing it for the 10th anniversary. Netflix started Stranger Things 10 years ago yesterday.
18: Wow.
9: Which that seems like one. I only watched that because of my dear friend Biggie, who's sitting here.
18: It's a great show.
9: He came in and
17: you
9: said,
17: always respect his opinion.
9: Always. He said to me, I remember it like it was yesterday. He came in, he said, there's a new show on Netflix called Stranger Things. I think you should watch it. I said, I'll never watch it. And I'm sure it'll be awful. And it won't do anything.
18: And he still does that to me. I'll tell him about something. And then roughly 4 to 6 months later, he'll come in, mm-hmm, normally with tears in his eyes, going, that was the best thing I've ever watched.
17: Why didn't I watch it sooner?
9: Because this guy right here recommended it to me.
18: And he doesn't want to ever take my opinion.
9: Here's the definition of slop face. The Hollywood Reporter says slop face is every single good-looking star all looking the same. It used to be they had different looks, but now, because of social media and having to put their photos out there, they all have that exact same look.
18: Interesting.
9: Yeah, they're saying they go to the same dentist, they use the same medications, they take Ozempic, they all work out the same way, so they all have to have six-pack abs and no markings on their face, and their teeth have to be perfect, and they use plastic surgery to get that. Mm-hmm. Whereas in the old days, somebody like Al Pacino, Stallone, Meryl Streep, they were all different. You know, they all could be considered good looking. They're all different. So he calls it slop face, and they wrote an article about it in the Hollywood Reporter.
18: I've never seen the whole thing, but they had that Kevin Hart roast recently.
9: Yeah.
18: And if you know Chelsea Handler, she was there.
9: Mm-hmm.
18: And Nikki Glaser was not, who's another kind of famous roast comedian.
9: Mm.
18: And one guy, this guy named Big J, I thought he had a funny joke because he said, Chelsea Handler's here. It's her night with the substance. Which is why Nikki Glaser is not here. Okay. If you've seen that movie, that's...
9: Right. That's the Demi Moore.
18: But that's what it makes me think of, is everyone looks the same.
9: That's why I call it slop face. That's exactly right. It's all slopped together.
18: Yeah, you know? That was a great joke. That was a really good joke.
9: I hadn't thought about that, but I guess it's true. He called out Rachel McAdams, said she's very brave because she has a beauty mark on her face, and she kept it. You know, most people get rid of it. That used to be a thing, though. There would be a little... I think Marilyn Monroe, you know, she had the
18: most
9: beauty
18: famous
9: mark. And...
18: Cindy Crawford
9: had the beauty mark on her face. Rachel McAdams, Now people have those removed. Mm-hmm. And it's like if you have a bald spot, you get it taken care of, you know. I guess that's probably right that they do that. I hadn't thought about that. It's like baseball players' swings. They used to be, like when I was growing up in the 70s, baseball players all had different stances. You know, Rod Carew was all bent over and Steve Garvey looked different than the next guy up. Whereas now they all look very similar because they all grow up in these academies.
18: Yeah, they try to adapt. Like they want to hit like Shohei Ohtani, exactly. So they stand like him.
9: And they all look very, very similar now. That all went away, that individual look. Kind of like these stars they're talking about. Although if I could look like those guys, I'd have slop face. I would do it. I would do it. That's fine. Coming up here on the Two Guys and Chris Show, we'll blind you with science. Should we drain one lake to fill another? One scientist is suggesting. That's next. 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
1: Two guys named Chris.
9: I have played tennis for years and now play pickleball. I'm playing tonight, as a matter of fact.
18: Are you playing outdoors at the Gander Mountain?
9: Playing outdoors tonight.
18: Okay.
9: A friend of mine has built a
18: say less.
2: That was a lifetime look, and I should not be saying this.
18: He got halfway through and gave up.
9: Yeah, I did. I was like, oh, my God.
2: You were so confident. A friend of mine has built a...
1: Two guys named Chris. Mornings and nights. Rock 92.
9: Kind of with BB Shea on this, he just said that he was driving and saw a billboard that surprised him. It's a billboard, and BB Shea spotted it, and it said, if you're pregnant, don't drink. And both of us sort of had like, doesn't everybody know you're not supposed to drink?
18: I didn't know we were still trying to learn that.
9: I guess so.
18: I thought that was just general knowledge.
9: You know, I watch, I'm rewatching Mad Men, which of course is set in the 60s. It literally goes from 1960 to 1970. Way more sex in it than I remember, too. Really good.
2: Lots.
9: I didn't know. I used to watch it just week to week, and I guess it just filtered through. Now that I'm watching it daily, like a couple episodes a day, it's like, my God.
2: And to me, two of the most attractive women.
9: Oh, January Jones.
2: Oh, January Jones is unbelievable.
9: Gorgeous.
2: And so is the redhead. What's her name?
9: Christina Hendricks.
2: Mm-hmm.
9: Gorgeous. And in a buxom kind of 60s way.
2: Yeah.
9: Unbelievable. And January Jones is
2: drop dead gorgeous.
9: Drop dead, yeah. Like Marilyn Monroe, gorgeous. Mm-hmm. And the point is, God, Don Draper, John Hamm, he just sticks it wherever. He's just sleeping with
2: yeah.
9: it. He just sticks it. He didn't care. You know, he's just like, I'll sleep with you. And I just think to myself, I wish.
2: What'd you say? Nothing.
9: My wife and I watch it together. He's like, and my wife always says, isn't this awful? And I said, it is.
2: Yeah,
9: this
2: horrible.
9: Is horrible. This is terrible. How can he do that? You're so bad.
4: He has a family.
9: He has a family. Exactly. And even the other, like the underlings.
4: He has a couple families.
9: Yes. Living secret lives and stuff. Here's the whole thing, though. When they're pregnant, and there are pregnant women on the show, they're always smoking and drinking. And they don't even address it, you know? And I wonder if it was really like that in the 60s. Weren't there warnings against smoking when you were pregnant in the 60s?
18: Maybe not.
9: They didn't care.
18: Were there signs on the packages saying that it was bad for you?
2: No, that didn't come around. But I think it started in the 50s and 60s, though. I think it started being known smoking was bad.
9: It is. In the show, they know it's bad, but there's no warning on the label or anything like that. They're always trying to like avoid the government. And everybody does it. I mean, it doesn't matter. They're all smoking in every scene, even if they're pregnant.
2: Because my Nana smoked her whole life, but she would always say things like, but I didn't smoke when I was pregnant with the kids, because she had six kids. She's like, but the minute they were
9: out,
17: you know,
2: right back at
17: I know it. A woman who has five kids. Now, her kids are about my age, but her first baby was like a 9-pound baby. And so somebody told her, if you smoke while you're pregnant, you'll have smaller babies. So for her other four pregnancies, she smoked. And they were all 9 pounds.
9: Were they?
17: It didn't work? Yeah, it didn't work. And I mean, the kids are still here. So.
9: Well, my mother smoked, and I think it was to keep weight off. I mean, she stopped smoking. Actually, when she got pregnant with me, she stopped smoking and didn't anymore. Once in a while. But I think, and I think a lot of people, smoked to keep the weight off.
17: Keeps you skinny.
9: Because
2: I beat that trend.
9: You know, God, you did both. You smoked anyway.
2: Oh, God. How'd my body it? Just.
9: This is a man of science right here.
17: You're an anomaly, for sure.
9: Because most people, it's like an oral fixation. So you smoke, so you're not eating.
2: I'm thinking about having a bidding war for my body if they pay me now. Like, which university? It might help me get out of debt.
17: It's a good idea.
9: Come on, Wake Forest. Where are you? Come on, Duke. Let's go.
2: About he's sending some emails with some pictures of me saying, you know you want to study.
9: Come on now. Let's go.
2: But I'm going to need 10 grand now.
9: Up front.
2: Yeah.
9: You should get the Bobby Bonilla deal and get like charge them for a year.
2: Defer.
9: Until they get to you and then live as long as you can.
2: Yeah.
9: And then they keep coming at you. But I do think the other thing in that show is this, you know, I think we've talked about before, like littering when I was young in the 70s. We didn't care. We just threw things out the window. There's one scene in one of the seasons where the whole family's out on a picnic. It's classic.
2: Great.
9: They're out on a picnic. They have the blanket. They have all these bags and, you know, things sitting around, cups. And finally, they're like, I got to get home. And they just get up and leave. They get the blanket. Yeah. Everything else stays. I don't know if people were really like that either.
2: I bet it was. God. Yeah.
9: I mean, it was as blatant. And then the other one I just caught, was one of the little kids. Her name's Sally. She was probably 6 or 7 when the show started. And she was running around in a dry cleaning bag. Like she put it over. When I was young, if I had a dry cleaning bag over me, my mother would freak out like I was dying.
2: Plastic. Yeah.
9: And the mom, January Jones, said, Sally Draper, my dry cleaning better not be on the floor. And she kept the bag on.
2: Yeah. And that must have been in the 70s.
9: That must have been when we woke up to that.
2: Yeah. Because you're right. If I got near a plastic bag as a child, it was like, don't put it on your head. I'm like, well, I wasn't going to until you brought it up.
9: I guess that's what kids did in the 60s, and they all suffocated.
2: Yeah.
9: Because occasionally I would have a dry cleaning bag in my hand. It was just a big old piece of plastic.
2: Yeah.
9: And my mother, it was like I was playing with fire.
2: Yes.
9: It was that big a deal. That's right. That's what they did to us. You're right. But anyway, I highly recommend that show as well. You should watch Rocky I and Mad Men. And I'll watch The Bear while we're on vacation.
18: Have you still not finished the last season?
9: No, because I'm watching Mad Men,
18: which
9: I've already seen.
18: Yeah.
9: That's what I do.
2: Yeah, but you're in your, this is how you get.
9: Mm-hmm.
2: In my it will head. Take vacation for you to get.
9: I will over
2: to
9: vacation.
2: Something new, yeah.
9: I will definitely finish The Bear over
2: right
9: vacation.
2: Now, you're in your comfort zone.
9: I am. I'm loving every second. Plus, it's nostalgic. I'm back in time. Mm-hmm. Everybody's smoking, drinking, and telling women what to do. And it's just
17: good old days.
9: The good old days. They're like, sweetheart, make me a sandwich. And they do.
2: Oh, yeah.
17: Mm-hmm. If only we could go back.
9: Although Biggie just
2: by the way, we're going to have sex after we have
9: the sandwich.
2: I mean, you're my secretary.
9: Of course, Biggie just said to you, sweetheart, get me a Celsius. And you did.
2: True.
9: So maybe times haven't changed.
17: I'm a little old-fashioned.
9: Yeah, I guess you are. I really like that. A little science for you. You're saying now, I didn't know this. If you see an ant in your kitchen, don't kill it. The dead ant releases pheromones that signals other ants in the colony. When the distress signal goes out, the other ants rush over to remove the body. Yeah, I've never heard of anything like that.
2: No.
9: You know what Chris Dim taught me once? This was great. This was really great. One time, we first started the show, right here in front of me on this little desk here, an ant, a little piss ant, was crawling across, okay? And I said, it's an ant. And he said, don't kill it. And he took a piece of scotch tape and came over and taped it to the desk, like right as it was crawling, just taped it right there. And he goes, tell your friends. And so then he's like, that'll keep him away.
2: A little psychotic.
9: And it sat there for a year.
2: Yeah.
9: They redid the whole studio. And the engineer who redid it said, why is this piss ant taped? I said,
2: don't.
9: I said, don't move it.
2: We're waiting for his friends. What?
9: He pointed at it and said, tell your friends. And that's how he got rid. And his mother had done that. You taped them to the desk instead of killing them.
17: That's interesting. I don't know if you guys know this. I've been battling with ants since I moved into my new house. It's an older house, and there's a lot of places where there are places they can get in. And they were there when I moved in. It's not like I brought them. Mm-hmm. They were already there. There were ant traps that were already behind the stove. I have 10 ant traps. I've bought so many things. And they'll go away for a while. And then all of a sudden, one day I wake up and they're everywhere.
9: Really?
17: So I just drench them in Windex.
9: Black ants or like the little...
17: The little tiny ones.
2: Yeah, because it's supposed to be you put out the little traps and they carry it back to the other ants and they all die.
17: No, these are mutant ants. They won't die. I mean, obviously, I leave no food out anywhere because if you do, they're all over it.
9: God, that's terrible.
17: I know.
9: I wonder, would you get Raid or I guess Windex does the trick for you?
17: Well, that just kills them where they are, but I bought a repellent that's it's like a peppermint scented and they don't like peppermint. So that works for a while, but you have to keep it up. I mean, and I have ant traps everywhere. I don't know what to do.
9: Yeah, I don't either. Sometimes I've gotten them in the past and just used like the repellent and it works.
2: Yeah.
17: Normally, but these are I guess because they've been eating poison for so long, the evolution has just done its thing.
9: Yeah, I guess so. Well, we're not supposed to kill it and leave it because then it sends out the pheromone and the other.
17: Well, I'm going to buy some tape now. I'm going to teach him a lesson.
2: You know, I have a new little cat. And I always thought, you know, cats were, I was told they were hunters and that they would, you know, hunt bugs and things. So there was probably a little ant or something crawling across the floor the other day. So I was like, let me see here. She's going to hunt and kill this thing. No, she carefully followed behind it as it crossed the floor.
9: Oh, really?
2: And just watched as it crawled under the door. And she's like, all right. I was like, what? I thought you killed things.
9: My dog eats spiders, to which I say, good.
2: Good. Oh, yes. Good. Yeah. That's what I expected.
9: Yeah. My wife and my daughter are like, oh, my God, he's eating a spider. I was like,
2: fine. Let
17: good
2: him have
17: for
2: it.
17: Him.
9: Yeah, exactly.
17: Finally, he's eating something he should eat.
9: Yes, eat a spider. Do it. The thing on ants, they said to take it outside and release it into the wild, and then it will maybe its colony will follow. But do not kill it like in your kitchen. Maybe that's what you should do with your ants. just take them outside and release
17: all
9: them.
17: 5 million
9: yeah,
17: of them.
9: Yeah, it'd keep you busy. It'd keep you busy. That's for sure. So that was the I did not realize that happened when an ant died, that it would send out that kind of thing, blinding you with science here on the Two Guys Named Chris Show. A Glen Canyon Institute scientist has argued that Lake Powell should be phased out as a major reservoir and its water sent downstream to Lake Mead. They said we can fill Lake Mead by draining Lake Powell, which is in Nevada.
2: Yeah, I mean, Lake Mead is desperately low, and it has been for years. Yeah,
9: for a long
2: so
9: time.
2: So if it would really work, why not?
9: Getting rid of one to make the other what it should be. Plan would bypass a lot of tunnels, a lot of hydropower at the dam. They would have to lose that, but they would be able to, apparently, at least give more drinking water. That's a mess there. I mean, water, really, we've had a drought here forever.
2: Oh, yeah.
9: What did BB Shea say? We need like 23 inches of rain every single day.
18: 23 inches a month.
9: 23 inches a
18: month.
9: For
18: the rest of the month to get back to zero.
2: Golly.
9: Won't happen. It's been a real drought. My poor lawn, you know. It's fine.
17: I have other problems.
9: My poor lawn.
18: Yeah. Oh, my lawn.
9: Coming up, family refuses to pet stranger's dog. Get pepper sprayed for their trouble. That's next. Two Guys Named Chris Show. Rock 92.
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1: Two guys named Chris, the show that makes you laugh.
9: Biggie said something. He and LeBron are almost the exact same age.
18: Look at us.
2: I mean, both physical specimens.
9: I mean,
2: what can you say?
9: If you see the one of them, you're going to go, damn, look at this guy.
2: What is he doing?
9: Wow.
2: How is he still doing it?
1: Two guys named Chris. Mornings and nights. Rock 92.
9: And Biggie just said something about his brother-in-law. And my brother-in-law is the exact opposite. And it has to do with things in your yard for recreation. Biggie was just saying that his brother-in-law wants a pool. They used to have one in Florida. Now they've moved and he wants one. My brother-in-law, literally, I went to their house last night for the first time. They've got a new house.
2: Okay.
9: Moved in a few months ago. It was their son, my nephew's 15th birthday.
2: That's right. You made him do a birthday burn at the gym.
9: I sure did.
17: He loved that.
9: 15 burpees because he was 15 years old. Let's go. Mm-hmm. Let's burn.
2: Did you do as you also planned, which was, I believe, everyone at the party last night was having pizza and you brought a salad, which now with the explosive diarrhea is actually riskier than the pizza.
9: Interesting you say that. They switched it from pizza to taco party because at the son's request. And so I was like, all right, I'll have some grilled chicken with nothing on it. And that's what I did have. But in front of everyone was that lettuce. So we all looked at it like, we looked at each other, you know, and the lettuce just sat.
2: I did.
9: No one wants explosive diarrhea for their birthday, do they? Or anything beyond. So we all just sat there, and his mom was like, y'all have some lettuce. Like, no.
2: I bought it all. No.
9: Cheese, sour cream. I was even iffy on the tomatoes. I was like, I don't know.
2: Did you dice these yourself?
9: No.
2: You.
9: No, she didn't. She got it from a place.
2: Yeah.
9: And I looked at those kind of askance, too. I'm just not sure. Although, I don't know why I'm defending Taco Bell in this thing. I don't know that they're responsible. I just don't.
18: They seem to be getting all the blame for it. It doesn't make any sense.
2: Well, I believe they're kind of zeroing in as maybe. See, it's not. And this is my thing. I don't know if it should be Taco Bell or whoever they're getting they got the fresh ingredients from.
9: Well, yes. I mean, it's not Taco Bell, is it? They don't. Yeah. Taco Bell didn't wash their lettuce. I'm sure they get it in bags.
2: Of course.
9: Poured in. I mean, I just don't blame Taco Bell. They're the one restaurant that keeps getting mentioned in this. You don't want explosive diarrhea attached to your name, and now Taco Bell has just that. In fact, as we were going into the kitchen, my brother-in-law, Rob, said, I want everybody to know this is not from Taco Bell. And we were like,
17: I want to know why Chipotle never got the same reputation, because they've had so many E. coli outbreaks linked to them, and everybody's still like, oh my God, I love Chipotle.
2: Yeah.
9: They did suffer for a bit, didn't they?
2: They did for a little bit, but they've weathered that. I mean, they're back.
9: What's the one that gave everybody the issues, like killed people in the 90s?
18: Oh, yeah. Jack in the Box?
9: Jack in the Box. Like 94?
2: Love a Jack in the Box.
9: See? I mean, that's...
2: Yeah.
9: And they did... They had an issue with something, and people died. It was that bad that people...
2: Yeah.
9: It was really
2: Believe me, the first time I ate a Jack in the Box, I was in the back of my mind. But then...
17: it was worth it.
2: The menu is unbelievable. I've long told you, the menu, you can get tacos, a burger, egg rolls, a breakfast biscuit, pancakes.
9: That's right.
2: And Chinese fried rice, all in the same... order.
17: That's classy.
9: Come for the fried rice, stay for the explosive diarrhea.
2: I've always said
9: that's their slogan.
2: I've always said that they're cooks in the back, multi-skilled gentlemen.
9: But they weren't washing their hands, right? That was a literally in the 90s, I believe it was like because they hadn't washed their hands, people got E. coli in California at the Jack in the Box. I remember when I went to California 5 years later, and when I was there, I thought, I don't know.
2: I remember
9: because it had that, but it still survived and did well.
2: Oh, yeah, they're thriving now.
9: They are, the Jack in the Box. But anyway, my brother-in-law, the reason they're living in this new house, they moved here. They lived in South Carolina for a few years, then moved back. And when they got here, they bought a house with a pool. The kids wanted it. My sister-in-law wanted it. And he was tormented by it because it always got algae. He had trouble. They changed it over to salt water. The pump broke at one point, the liner, all those things. And last night when we were at his house, I said, I like your house. I said, do you like it better than the old house? He said, I like not having that pool. That pool is the worst thing. And he hated taking care of the pool. Now, of course, my wife wants a pool. So I look over at her. I'm like,
17: Take notes.
9: Yeah. She hates it.
17: But have you ever been in a saltwater pool?
9: Oh, they're great.
2: Yeah.
17: It's the best thing ever.
9: I guess it's good to have a neighbor with a pool.
17: Or a friend, yeah.
2: Well, see, with a pool. That's why my brother-in-law... Their neighbor has a pool.
9: Ah.
2: And so he keeps staring out the window at them, watching them. He's like, look at him. Yesterday apparently said, they're rubbing it in our face.
9: Just by using
2: And my mom was like, I think they're just using the pool.
17: I don't think so.
9: I don't believe it's really a vendetta.
2: Yeah, they don't have to put it out there like that. He's like, well, I don't know what you want them to do. But now he wants a pool. But see, they had pools when they were in Florida. It's way different to me. Yeah.
9: Every house in Florida.
2: Yeah.
9: Well, did they ever have any maintenance issues? My brother-in-law says this was terrible.
2: No, I mean, they always had a pool person, which again might be harder, as Rachel pointed out, more expensive in South Carolina as well.
9: Mm-hmm.
2: And I think he's going to be shocked at the price.
9: Of the pool itself?
2: Of the pool, because in South Carolina, it's got to be more expensive to put one in than Florida.
9: I know a guy who has a pool and a pickleball court in his backyard.
17: Of course
2: you do. Now that's money.
9: Nice guy, great guy. I've been invited to play pickleball there 3 or 4 times. Beautiful pool. Gorgeous. Well, he said about 10 years ago when they lived in a different house, he also had a pool put in there. So this time around, now 10 years later, he's having a pool put in. Same pool. He's like, this is the exact same people, exact same pool. Double the price.
2: Exactly. I'm sure.
9: He said exactly double the price in 10 years.
2: Well, see, like in Florida, at their last house, they had the house built, and the pool was just part of it being built, so it was built into the home price.
9: Mm-hmm.
2: And I think then that gave them kind of a discount then, too. Like, hey, if you do it all together, you're going to save money because we're doing it all at the same time. And I just think when he finally gets the price of a pool being put in here or in the Carolinas, he's going to be blown away.
9: I agree. And then BB Shea was saying, you know, here's something else I'm interested in. One of those cold plunge tubs, you know, to get rid of the aches and pains.
2: Yes.
9: After pickleball.
2: I'm shocked you haven't gone this route yet.
9: But I'm thinking, if you want a cold plunge tub, why don't you just fill your bathtub with cold water and dump in some ice? It's the exact same thing.
2: You get your wife to do it. I bet that'd bring her joy.
9: Yeah. Dump some water.
2: Dumping ice on top of you and watching you be like,
9: God, my ping gets even smaller. Think about drawing in. She'd be like, oh, I didn't think it'd get any smaller.
2: Yeah.
9: It does.
2: That's how they got rid of those tremors in the movie Tremors.
9: Yeah, the ice water bath. And then, I mean, I've been told by pickle pals to take an ice water bath after you play, and it relieves all sorts of aches and pains that you get in your joints. But I've never been able to do it. It's just too cold. I don't like
2: that. You don't like being cold.
9: I don't like cold water, not at all. But I feel like if you get over that, you can do it. There was yesterday we were talking about the woman who went to Jersey Mike's for her birthday. And tried to get a free sub for her birthday, and that guy told her to get the F out. And she was like, you told me to get the F out. She didn't have it done properly, we don't think, on the app and all that kind of
2: thing. Yeah, and that story stuck with me.
9: Oh, me too. I went back later. I saw a comment online, and somebody...

0: And then I couldn't get my point. I was like, make sure you put foreskin on it. And they were like, ugh. You know, don't you hate it when you make one mistake, but your point is good, but you can't get past
1: it. And you can't live it down forever. Then they call you foreskin for the rest of your life.
0: They're all calling me foreskin. And one time when I played golf, I wore a jacket that it was condom colored. And it started raining, and so I put the hood on, and it was like a reservoir tip on the hood, and they took a picture of me, and then they called me, you know, Trojan. For the rest of the day. And you can't lift something
1: was
0: like that.
1: Was that a gift from somebody?
0: You can't lift something like that down. Yeah, my mother.
1: She knew what she was doing.
0: It was skin colored, and I put it on, it was like, you know, a tan, and I put it on, great rain jacket, but then it starts to rain, and when you put the hood on, reservoir.
2: Yeah, tip. You guys might be too young for this, but the color tan was very big in the 90s.
0: That's when it was.
2: Yeah.
0: And all those guys started calling me Trojan for the rest of the day. Also, an email about stealing from grocery stores. We've talked about this a bit recently. What was it yesterday?
2: Stealing from Target.
0: Woman got arrested for stealing from Target, and they see you on video now, wait till you've stolen enough to make it a heavier charge, and then they go get you. So a P1 listener who wants to remain anonymous says, talking about stealing from grocery stores, year and a half ago or so, I was behind an elderly gentleman who could not figure out how to use the self-checkout. Everything was going over to self-checkout, and he was older. So I went up to him. I scanned every item for him. I told him how to use the self-checkout, and it was really nice. He thanked me and walked away. Well, afterwards, the clerk came over and said, you know, he didn't pay for those groceries. I thought he was with you. He was stealing those groceries and did. And she goes, I had to pay for them.
2: Oh, my God.
0: The clerk thought they were together. The guy, she believes the guy scammed her and stole the groceries, pretended not to know how to use the self-checkout.
2: I'm mortified and impressed all at the same time.
0: You got to admire that
3: that's
0: hustle.
3: He knew what he was doing.
0: She said, in retrospect, he knew what he was doing. She said, he distracted me. I scanned every item. We talked. He thanked me. He left. 2 minutes later, the clerk came over and said, he's not paid. And she had to get out her credit card and help and pay for the stuff.
2: Wow.
0: And she did. She paid for all those items.
3: Greatest generation, my ass.
0: Yeah, she said he was very, very old.
2: What a slick move, though.
0: That is a slick move.
3: Oh, help, I don't know. What do I scan?
0: That is a slick move. That's a crime. He's stealing.
2: Yeah.
0: He's committing a crime. And yes, he's doing it because he's elderly like that. You know, B.B. Shea saw a crime committed. B.B. Shea walks in a park near his home. And he was telling me this morning that recently he's been reluctant to go to the park because a woman was, attacked?
3: Yeah, she was assaulted, allegedly. And they released a picture of the guy, and he's a typical bald dude with a beard. But I think if you're out there and you're just a guy, people think that it's you.
0: And, you know, B.B. Shea, he's got that swarthy look.
2: I was going to say, you definitely have a cross the other side of the path.
3: Yes.
0: Beard.
3: I walk with a black hat. It's sketchy.
0: You walk with a black hat?
3: I walk with a black hat on.
0: Not like
3: I don't want to get recognized, you know? I'm
0: afraid. Oh, yeah, I know that. That could be difficult for you.
1: You have been photographed in a Costco or somewhere before.
0: Yeah. Was it? It's not like a wool. Like,
3: No. It's just like a black cap.
0: Don't you hate?
2: Yeah. Way to make yourself more suspicious.
1: Wear a ski mask, why don't you?
2: Oh, I'm already a little creepy looking. What can I do to add
0: a plain black hat?
3: In the winter, I walk with a black hoodie with the hood on, which is worse.
0: I don't mind that in the winter. So when I see people, and it's a lot of times young people, with either a hoodie on or certainly a toboggan in the heat of summer.
2: Yeah.
0: I'm like, God, isn't that uncomfortable?
2: Mm-hmm. Yeah, my friends,
0: they do.
2: Yeah, my friends with teenagers say all the time, they're like, I don't, help me understand, it's 95 degrees and you have your hoodie on.
0: How do you do
2: it?
0: I don't know how.
2: And they're like, no, cool, don't touch it, I'm leaving on.
0: It's ridiculous. Yeah. I mean, it's got to be incredibly uncomfortable. But here's the thing. So B.B. Shea now has been reticent to go to the park where he walks because a woman was assaulted.
3: And as a guy, I don't want to put anyone on alert because, you know, when I'm walking and I see another guy, I'm like, is that him? Was that him?
0: Right.
3: But apparently, they released a statement yesterday that the whole thing was made up.
0: Why do you do that?
2: It wasn't all made up. There was an attack, but it did not happen in the park that she said it did. This is my understanding of it.
0: Yeah.
2: I think it's shaping up to be... The sheriff's department wasn't giving too much information, but like I guess there is a suspect, but it's going to probably end up being somebody she knows.
0: Oh, okay.
2: It's more like a domestic.
0: Oh, I see.
2: They couldn't say, but it was almost like hinting at that.
0: But if it doesn't happen in the park, why do you say it happens
2: exactly.
0: in the park?
2: But let me tell you, this is where stories and this is how things are going to get busted open now. You know what they did? Her phone data.
0: Oh, they looked at where she was?
2: Yeah. She never pinged

0: in the park.
1: Oh, so you can. So she's lying. She said this happened in the park. Some rando comes by and does it, and now everybody's scared to go to the park.
0: Well, and what they do now is they'll look at your phone data, which mm-hmm. is going to tell you your location, where you are,
1: mm-hmm.
0: and then they went back to her and said, "Look, mm-hmm. you're never in the park.
1: You're not there." Yeah.
2: And can I guess, you say I didn't have my phone with me?
0: Yeah, maybe she did.
2: I mean, nobody would believe that.
0: My understanding is that she what they called her camp.
1: Mm-hmm.
0: Made a statement saying there was still, she stands by her story, there was an attack,
1: mm-hmm.
0: but the police are saying, no, it was not in the place.
1: Interesting. I wonder why she would change the place.
0: I think maybe if it is something that's like a domestic situation, mm-hmm. we see this a lot, you call the police, but then you also want to protect the person.
1: Yeah, why?
0: There's a lot of domestic violence situations where...
1: So a woman is attacked by somebody domestic, not in the park, and she calls the police that I was attacked in the park by some stranger. What sense does that make?
0: She changed her story.
1: She didn't want to... She changed her mind once mm-hmm. the police got there.
0: That happens a lot, yeah.
1: Yeah, maybe that's why she changed her mind once the police got there.
0: Yeah, but I think, BB, you're safe to walk in the park, although the black hat is a bad idea.
1: It's a bad idea.
3: Maybe they need to change it to a different hat.
1: I wouldn't do that. Maybe
2: just wear a rainbow hat.
3: Maybe that, yes.
0: Yeah.
1: There's a guy in Florida who's been arrested. He pepper sprayed a family at a pet store. He asked the kids if they'd like to pet his dog. They said no. So he pepper sprayed the whole family. Why wouldn't you?
2: I get it.
1: Why wouldn't you want to pet my dog? We have a witness.
4: This area is so safe. I just can't believe that happened here. I mean, I know, but things can happen to anywhere, but that's terrible for families and kids at a pet store.
1: He's 75. He's like, this is a cute dog. Come pet this dog.
0: Classic shove mic and unknown face of witness. She had no clue.
1: She's like, well, this is a safe area.
2: She doesn't know what crime happened.
0: Pet store.
1: It's a pet store. Why would he do this? Yeah, apparently he just flipped out his pepper spray and went nuts on this family because they would not pet his dog.
0: I'm somebody who, I was never a person who liked when somebody just ran up to pet my dog. Because
1: mm-hmm.
0: I don't trust other dogs. You know, somebody sure. would just come up and I'd be like, yeah.
1: Mm-hmm.
0: So I always ask or would say, is your dog friendly? Especially if they had another dog with them.
1: Well, if somebody asked you to pet their dog, would you?
0: I'd wonder why they are so insistent I pet their dog.
2: If I see a dog, if I'm out in the wild and I see, you know, somebody's walking a dog,
1: mm-hmm.
2: I always say, can I pet your dog or can mm-hmm. I meet your dog?
0: Yeah, yeah.
2: And they pretty much always say yes. I don't think of anybody's ever said no.
1: Mm.
2: So then when I'm walking around with my dog and people walk by me, I'm always just shocked that they don't ask
1: they
2: to
1: don't
2: pet him. I'm
1: pet
2: like, that's all I think about all day is how many dogs I want to pet. Mm-hmm. And they're just like, oh, there's the cutest dog ever. I don't want to pet him.
1: My dog is so poorly behaved, even on leash, as I'm walking him. And he's so cute. You've seen the pictures.
2: Mm-hmm.
1: They'll come up to him and they'll say, can I pet your dog? And I'll say, God, don't.
0: Don't.
1: It's the worst
0: don't.
1: Idea.
0: It's
1: a terrible idea. And of course, he jumps up on them and he's got his paws on their breasts. And I'm just like, I'm sorry.
0: Did you teach him to do this?
3: No, I promise.
0: I mean, he went right for my breast.
1: He's got his paw prints on her breasts. And she's mm-hmm. always just like, what? Why? And he's so badly behaved. I don't even like to see anybody. They'll come out and they'll be like, oh, he's the cutest dog. He's awful. He's terrible.
0: He's cute, but it's deceiving. Awful.
1: You don't want to be near him. You just don't. But
0: you know who Ted Bundy was?
1: You don't.
0: Very
1: please.
0: Ted Bundy.
1: I always say, you can't trust me. Just leave. Just go. You don't know. You don't know what a horrible person I
0: Listen,
1: am. Or
0: I'm 5 seconds from just dropping this leash.
1: Sometimes. A car will be, 100 feet away, and he'll be pulling toward it. And once in a while, just be like,
0: go.
1: I'm going to let this thing go.
2: Oh, no.
1: We'll just see. We'll see how it turns out.
2: Evolution has not been kind to your dog, so you're responsible for him.
1: You know, we're taking him to the beach with us. And when we get, because he pulls, he barks at everything. When we get him out there on that beach, he may just sit and bark. I don't know. I don't know how it's going to work.
0: You know, my sister's dog is going to be 4 soon, 4 years old, and that dog is just a barking dog. And some dogs are that way, and that's why they don't take her. The other dog would go everywhere with him, like you're like Annie did with your family. But that dog was calm, didn't bark.
1: Yes.
0: This dog barks.
1: All the time.
0: At everything.
1: All the time. I mean, I'll be nodding off on the couch on a blissful Saturday afternoon. Someone will walk by on the street, and the dog to the top is up. Right in my ear. Right in my ear. And, you know, I get up, and I'm like, what? There's many times when a bus will pass by, and I'll go get it, Franklin. Go. Sick 'em, boy.
0: Just see what happens.
1: To Will Hardo, you're talking dogs. Go ahead.
5: I go out of my way not to acknowledge people's dogs, like in a store or like Lowe's, because I think it's just a cry for attention. Why can you not go to Lowe's without your damn dog? Why is your dog sitting in your car on a hot summer day? Because you can't leave the house without your dog.
6: It's the best take he's ever had.
5: And I love my dogs, but I don't have to love everybody's dog.
6: That's right.
0: Well, and they'll try to blame it on the dog. Well, the dog has separation anxiety.
6: Please.
0: I think you do.
2: You have separation. Yeah.
6: Too hard is 100% right.
0: He is.
6: When I see a dog in Lowe's, like, yeah, come on.
2: I will say, because I normally walk my dog in the afternoon, but it's been so hot. So I recently took him to a hardware store for the first time to get him some activity because he's been bonkers. Like, he's just been stuck in the house. He can't stay outside. And I didn't, you know, that's different. I wasn't expecting anybody. But if you're on a walk outside, I'm like, that's where dogs are.
1: Thank you, too, Will Hardo. I agree with you. Yes, that's where maybe I should do that because it is so hot. My wife says, if you keep walking him like this, he's just going to fall over. And I say, yeah.
2: Well, then who's going to carry him home?
0: You can't take him to a hardware.
1: No one.
0: You can't take that dog to a hardware store, though.
6: Oh, my God.
2: He'd eat like, all the tools.
0: I was going to say, he'll eat a pressure washer.
1: Can't win.
0: You're going to have to pay for that, sir. He ate an entire pressure washer.
6: Every time he pees, my home gets a little cleaner.
1: He would do that.
0: Yeah.
1: He would do that. Coming up here on the Two Guys Named Chris show, a kindred spirit of Myrtle Beach Dugs in trouble for an offensive T-shirt. Myrtle Beach Dugs' first ever phone call was about an offensive T-shirt. That's next. Two Guys Named Chris show. Rock 92. We just told you it's hot. How hot? Red Rachel will tell you. She's got your forecast.
2: 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Sunny today and 96 degrees for the high. Mostly clear skies tonight and 74 for the overnight low. Tomorrow, 95 and partly cloudy. Possible afternoon thunderstorms. 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
1: Thank you very much. Two Guys Named Chris show, Rock 92. If you really want to get rid of the aches and pains and make sure you don't have joint pain anymore, go to the Shoe Market on West Market Street in Greensboro. I just found this store about a year ago. 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
15: Let me tell you what Jean did to me yesterday. You know Jean from the gym, BB Show.
16: Oh yeah, I love Jean.
15: She's wonderful.
16: She sent me a fantastic email yesterday welcoming me to the community.
15: She's one of the nicest people I've
16: ever
15: really
16: met. She really is.
0: God, it's very Scientology.
2: That's why I said I'm scared.
0: Yeah, you hear he's already using the lingo, the community.
15: Get you in there, little lady.
2: No, absolutely not. I will convince you.
15: I'm sorry, I was talking to Biggie.
2: I told him if I go with him, we're going to be in there before the workout starts. I will convince him to go to Chick-fil-A.
15: No, I wouldn't do it. You'll love it. You'll love it. Jean is the nicest person I've ever met. I can't stand her right now. I'll tell you what she did yesterday. I was sitting there talking to Tammy, my other friend there. I got a lot of friends there. We call ourselves the bitches who brunch because we go to brunch sometimes after. I'm not lead bitch, but I'm part of the bitches who brunch. So Jean walks in. We're just sitting there talking to Tammy. Jean walks in. She goes, "Oh, pshaw." And I said, "That's a weird word to use." And Jean goes, "Oh, have you done Wordle today?" I was like, "Okay."
0: You gotcha.
15: And I said, "No,
0: I did not."
15: She's, "Oh, well, then never mind.
0: I think I know my starting word, though."
15: Yeah, I got it in one.
0: I think Wordle's dying, by the way.
15: Pshaw?
0: Yeah, they really pulled that apart.
15: I was like, pshaw? What?
0: Yeah.
15: I mean, I don't think I would have gotten it, honestly.
0: I don't know who's really doing it lately.
15: Mm-hmm.
0: I think I know which way they lean, though.
15: Queer.
0: Pshaw.
15: Pshaw. The last 2 weeks.
0: I got a word. Pshaw. Yes, with three A's.
15: Yeah,
0: I was going to say, if Yaz Queen becomes...
15: Y-A-S-S-S-S.
0: Yeah,
15: good point. Queen.
0: Who's doing these Wordle Wars?
15: Yeah, she walked in. She went to Tammy. I'm sitting right beside her. She goes, "Oh, pshaw." And Tammy goes, "I know." And I was like, "What a weird word to use. Have you done Wordle yet?"
0: No.
2: Wouldn't that have been great, though, if she didn't say anything about Wordle and then you were able to try to come up with that like second guess?
15: Yeah, but I did. So I got it. I did it on the second guess. I got it. Then I sent it to everybody, and it was like, "Yeah, easy. Got it. No problem."
0: Oh, yeah, you definitely should have. Just especially with your wife. I got in two today.
15: Yeah, I got in two. What? Pshaw. Whoever. P-S-H-A-W. Whoever gets that. You know, come on. That's crazy. What did it take you? Five?
17: I got in five, and I was just making stuff up.
15: Yeah. How do you know?
17: I got the S and the H in the second and third spot, and I was like, well, clearly it's got to start with a vowel. So I started whatever.
15: Yeah, it's like, how do you?
17: I was like, maybe it's, I don't know. I don't know how I got in five.
2: What is the word? What does it even mean?
0: It's an exclamation or interjection used to express disbelief, impatience, contempt, or disgust.
15: Oh, for sure.
0: Yeah.
15: Pshaw. Like you're complaining about something. I say it to Biggie a lot. My leg hurts. Pshaw.
0: It dates back to the 17th century.
15: Yeah, oh, yeah, I've heard it before, but I mean.
0: Oh, it's similar. The modern phrase they say would be come on or poppycock.
15: Oh, that's modern.
2: That's modern.
15: Poppycock. So anyway, she ruined it. She ruined it yesterday. But frankly, I'm glad she did because I don't think I would have gotten it otherwise. But you're right. 2 weeks ago, it was queer. Now it's pshaw.
0: These words are getting
15: a little bit more out there.
0: Fabulous. They added letters.
15: Yeah, weird. There is a story today that reminded us of Myrtle Beach Doug. The first time Myrtle Beach Doug ever called this program, it was about an offensive T-shirt. Now there is a guy from United Airlines, supervisor, has forced someone to change his shirt. The shirt read, "Bombing kids is not self-defense." And so the person on the plane said, "You have to take that shirt off." You know, it's a shot at like,
0: oh, we know where that's.
15: Exactly. So it's one of these Palestinian Israeli. Yeah. And they made him change his shirt. It was a flight from Atlanta to Newark. And the airline, United, went to him. The pastor was sitting there in the in his seat. And they said, "You have to take that shirt off."
0: I guess because it does have the word bomb. We all know
17: that's the one word. It's the one word you cannot say, utter, or write on a plane.
15: But if it's like a political piece of speech,
17: you can't draw that line. You have to draw that line.
15: The word bomb.
0: But let me say this, and this sounds darker almost, but if it said killing kids is not self-defense, I bet it would have been...
15: The guy...
0: Allowed.
15: The guy who was wearing, his name is Sam Sade. He's a Palestinian passenger, and so he has that shirt on. And he's filed a complaint with the Department of Transportation because they didn't give him an explanation, at least not one that he could compute. He's like, they never told me. They just said, you got to turn your shirt inside out or take it off. United confirmed he flew after changing shirts. He had another shirt in his carry-on, but they didn't comment anymore on it.
0: I think it's the word bomb because we've had stories before where, you know, people have said simple things like, it's not like I'm bombing the plane, and they shut everything down and remove them.
15: Well, if you say it out, that's one thing, but if it's
0: still written there.
2: But that's a poor decision to make when you're getting on a plane. You know that's the one place you have to be on your absolute best behavior. I don't know why people always want to push the limits there.
0: Is it possible somebody, another passenger, said his shirt's making me uncomfortable?
15: Possible. I suppose.
2: Maybe.
15: A supervisor forced him to change the shirt, and he did change the shirt. This happened about a month ago. It's just now making the rounds.
0: Yeah, I don't think he could sue over that.
15: I wonder. I don't think so either. I mean, I guess it's their rules.
0: Does that go as far as free speech? But I guess if you're flying, there's rules.
2: You don't have free speech on an airplane?
17: Yeah, no.
15: He's complaining to the Department of Transportation. They haven't gotten back to him yet. Myrtle Beach Doug's call from
0: legendary.
15: Different story. He was at the amusement park. He was at Carowinds and was wearing a shirt that some deemed offensive.
18: Yes, we were at a park up in North Carolina, South Carolina border right there. And we were all, you know, walking around in similar things, short shorts for the girls with the water park and everything. Well, I also had a shirt on from a band called Offspring, and they have a song, Bad Habit, where the main line is stupid, dumb SGDMFer. And it said it right across the shirt. And we were walking around all day. As we're leaving, a security guard walks up to me and goes, hey, man, you got to cover that shirt up or turn it inside out. I was like, okay, well, I get it, but we've been here all day. But okay, well, we're leaving anyway. He's like, no. You need to turn that inside out right now.
15: Yeah.
18: I mean, I'm like, well, dude, I'm leaving. Like, what's the situation here? Like, you need to turn that inside out right now.
15: I hear what you're saying.
18: Oh, my gosh.
15: Now, do you think that was the right decision to wear that shirt to that park?
18: Well, it matched my God of F hat from Marilyn Manson, so I figured, you know, the attire went together.
0: Man, he just owned you.
17: Yeah, he really did.
15: I mean, God of F.
0: Man, you went all
19: do you regret it now? Later in your years, you... Instead, he went, it matched my hat on.
0: Yeah. We'll meet again, Doug. We'll disagree to disagree on this. Yeah. That's fine. We can agree to disagree.
19: Now that you're older, do you regret your choice to wear a shirt that said MF-er on it?
15: I felt like that was an appropriate question. Yeah. I didn't know Myrtle Beach Doug at the time.
0: And we've met Myrtle Beach Doug. Yes, in person now you have.
15: Yes, you have. And he's like, that's always been a point of contention with us. I just don't believe you should wear a shirt or a hat that says God of F on it.
0: Well, who was it that I met? They're having a party for Dave. It was his 40th birthday party or 50th birthday party. I met that girl on the street.
19: Oh yeah, she had the shirt that said
15: "F you very much."
19: But it was in the plastic bag that says "Thank you, thank you, thank you, thank you."
15: It said "F you, F you, F you, F you, F you." And my daughter, who was about 7, was with me, and she came up to me and she goes, "Hey, we're having a party for Dave," and it just said the F word 10 times on her shirt. And I was like, "Oh, that's great.
19: You should come. Will you be there?"
15: And I thought,
19: my daughter can read.
15: Why are you making the decision to wear this shirt?
19: I saw that shirt plenty. She wore that shirt proudly.
15: All the time. Is that not against some sort of rule?
19: I don't know.
15: I guess not.
2: You know what? Just be happy people were wearing clothes, because now they don't.
15: I guess. Well, this guy, he's making a political statement. They kick him off the plane. There's another guy who is wanting, and I think this comes up from time to time, for airlines to have adult-only flights. A flight was delayed 1.5 hours because a 3-year-old refused to stay seated, and they had to eventually ask the 3-year-old and his parents to get off the plane, but they delayed taking off by 1 hour.
19: Look, you gotta medicate the kid.
15: Yeah, I agree.
2: Seriously.
19: I mean, that's my sister flew with twins several times when they were young, and I mean, the secret was,
15: give them a little Benadryl. Just
19: Benadryl them up.
15: That's what you gotta do.
19: Yeah, I mean, those kids fell right asleep.
15: But he's saying, and this will never happen, where they say adults only on the flight. They'll never do that. Because the kids gotta fly somewhere. Yeah. Is there gonna be a kids only flight? That's not good.
2: Yeah. No, they should, honestly, complimentary Benadryl.
15: Yeah, give them a little shot on the way in. But people on Reddit were saying, yeah, I agree, because, you know, there's too many kids are delaying flights.
19: Of course.
15: But very rarely are they delayed. I mean, you just have to deal with
19: it. I mean, I think everyone who's flown has been on a flight with a screaming kid, and it's annoying, but it just is what it is.
15: Yeah, you have to sort of accept it.
19: Yeah.
15: Andy, you're talking about offensive shirts. Go ahead.
20: Yeah, so this was the 80s. My brother, I was a kid. He's 8 years older than me. And we were in Disney World. He was wearing a Kiss t-shirt, the band. Mm-hmm. And on the back of the t-shirt, it said, life is like sex. The more you put in, the more you get out. They made him turn it inside out if he wanted to stay in the park.
15: Do you agree with the decision, or do you think that's over the line?
20: My grandmom thought it was over the line. She thought the shirt was funny. So
15: really?
19: Your grandma. I hope they had Donald Duck tell them.
15: Thank you.
19: Yeah, Goofy do it.
15: Yeah, that shirt's not going to work. Yeah. Everybody loves a joke. But
0: I don't know. And Disney World, I mean, that's where the little kids are. I'm okay with
19: it. You know at Disney what they do, though? They'd take you to a shop and give you a shirt.
15: They didn't with him, apparently. But that's the
19: 80s.
15: I wonder if now they would go... They give you or force you to buy a shirt or get out of the park, you know?
19: Yeah, I feel like Disney's nice enough now, though. They'd take you to the store and say, why don't we let you pick out a new shirt that says Disney Dad or something?
2: They've got plenty of money to do that, too.
15: Yeah, I'll tell you. I was at the lake 4th of July, and we were talking about Disney and where to go. Well, because my wife and I are all discussing now where to go for our 25th wedding anniversary, which is a year from now. And it's going to be Alaskan cruise or Hawaii. But my daughter wants to go to Disney World for a week. Now, in July. Her cousin was saying that the one time they were at Disney with the kids and the park was getting ready to close and they had just ridden, I want to say it was the Aerosmith ride, the Rock and Roller Coaster. Yeah. And they, when they got off of it, there's a huge line. And my wife's cousin said to the people he was there with, man, that was so great. I wish we had time to ride that one more time. They were like, yep, the line's too long. And a Disney employee said, How many people in your group? And they were like 8. And he just said, here you go, and gave him 8 fast passes to just go
19: That's cool.
15: It's incredible. I mean, that's Disney. Sometimes they'll just overhear something like that and do it. I guess that whole more you put in, more you get out sex thing doesn't fly.
19: Yeah, that doesn't fly.
15: I wonder about today. That was 40 years ago. You think today they'd allow that?
19: No.
15: I don't think so.
19: No, either. Not at all. Disney is still.
15: Yeah, I don't think so either.
19: But I think, like I said, I think they'd offer you a shirt.
15: Yeah, probably. There's a little bit of, I wouldn't even call it controversy, something offensive perhaps done on the Senate floor
1: Chuck Schumer, ranking Democrat, was giving a speech yesterday on the Senate floor. Some are saying that he passed gas in the middle of his speech. You be the judge.
4: Now on Iran and the NDAA. Is that Vietnam was worse?
1: I say no.
19: We're sure that isn't
1: I don't
19: a
1: know.
19: Republican with a whoopee cushion.
4: Now on Iran and the NDAA. Is that Vietnam?
19: I mean, because the timing there.
17: That's a fart.
2: Without a doubt.
17: With the pause.
2: He had to take a breath. He had to push it out.
1: That's the Republican colleague from Florida.
19: Let's get on to Iran.
4: Now on Iran and the NDAA. Is that Vietnam was worse?
1: That's what he thinks of it. Here's what I think of Iran.
2: He should have pulled the microphone down.
19: Schumer.
1: Schumer.
19: I know they're paid a lot of money, and they do sit up there. But it's got to be, if you're a senator or a congressman, it's got to be some long days up there.
2: What are you going to do, hold it in all day?
19: Well, no, and just 3 hours of Schumer. Just talking. And not just him. I mean, look, our president's about to give a TED talk tonight.
1: I know.
19: About
1: how the election was stolen from him.
19: I mean, could we get any more than your grandpa stands up at Thanksgiving and goes, I have some things to say. That is exactly what Trump's doing tonight. I got an election. All right. Okay. Here he goes. Let him have it.
1: I just want him to let that go. I just feel like he should let
19: that go. But I feel like at Congress, though, like when you see a Schumer get up there, you know for 3 hours you're going to sit there while he's, and now to Iran and the NDA.
1: Oh, no.
19: I am shocked more people will fall asleep.
1: Oh, true.
19: I don't know how the young Congress people deal with it.
1: Oh, God, I know. And man, the older, I mean, I would fall asleep. I think you would fall asleep in something.
19: Yeah, because he went on for 3 hours.
1: Well, he's passing gas up there, for goodness sake. He's saying that's ridiculous.
4: Now on Iran and the NDAA. Is that Vietnam was worse?
19: But that might just be how somebody feels. How much longer can he go?
1: So true. Coming up here on the Two Guys Named Chris show. Hospital sued over an issue from 38 years ago. Will there be a successful lawsuit? We'll have it on Lisa Lanier's docket tomorrow. She's our official attorney. Maybe we'll put that t-shirt deal from the plane on there, too. I mean, I don't know. Their rules are their rules, I suppose. Anyway, we'll preview it for you next. Two Guys Named Chris show. 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
21: Two guys named Chris.
15: There's a woman, she's 90, her name is Ann Estelin. She's broken a Guinness World Record by holding a dead hang position, a 2 minutes and 52 seconds, which is the longest anybody's ever done it at that age.
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19: Yeah, I'd do mine. 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
17: Done.
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15: Every Friday, we have Lisa Lanier, our official attorney, on for Lawyer Up. We'll preview a couple of legal stories that our official attorney, Lisa Lanier, will be on tomorrow. One of them from North Dakota. Two men, Kyle Bylin and Jeremy Morrison, along with their parents, are suing Unity Medical Center in Grafton, North Dakota, because the hospital staff allegedly accidentally swapped them as newborns 36 years ago in 1988. Negligence, emotional distress, malpractice, they want in excess of $50,000 damage. That's just the amount you say, because it'll be way higher than that. Hospital denies this. They're seeking a dismissal, but apparently the two were switched at birth.
19: Well, now, don't they, like, it's almost impossible, right? The kids have, like, GPS trackers on them.
15: They do.
19: But in the 80s, and frankly, I mean, all newborns look alike.
15: They do.
19: I mean, they're all, the facials are.
15: You're right.
19: So I think, you know, in the 80s, 70s and 80s, you're tired. You've worked a 12-hour shift. You look down, you're like, oh, God, I didn't label the babies.
15: Isn't that incredible? I mean, it's possible.
19: And
15: you guess.
19: Yeah. Like, And frankly, the mother's just been through hell.
15: She doesn't know.
19: No. So you hand her a baby, and you're just like, this kind of looks like the one I had before. Mm-hmm. Sure. Okay.
15: You know what they do now? Now, this, I haven't done it in 17 years, but now as of 17 years ago, they do put a little, it's like one of those things that is on new clothing at the store that you can't get off the baby's ankle. You cannot tamper with it or an alarm goes off. And even you, as the baby's father, you can't go past a certain point or the alarm will go off.
19: Yeah.
15: And it is tracked to the baby, so they know which baby is which. In the 80s, they probably didn't have that. Mm. Well, they just put a band on your wrist.
19: Yeah.
15: You know, that's all it really was. So these two say they were switched at birth and raised by the wrong parents. What would you do if you raise kids to the age of 36, then find out, oh, that one's my kid, not this one?
17: How do you go back from that? I mean, I don't know.
19: Well, I think my mother just claims my sister.
15: Mm-hmm.
19: So...
1: I mean, really, I would be afraid if like somebody, if my parents found out, oh, he's not really yours, he's somebody else's, they might go, perfect, swap them.
2: Switch them back.
1: Swap
2: them.
19: What if you found out your real parents were like uber rich?
1: Yeah.
19: Would you?
1: I want to be a part
2: of
1: their lives.
2: You got to try to be a part of the family.
1: I just want to be part of their lives, you know. I want to.
19: Yeah.
1: It's a
19: longing.
1: I want
19: to get to know my real family.
1: It's a longing in my heart.
2: Mm-hmm. I think one of the major problems is you need to know your family medical history. And you don't, I mean, you think that your parents don't have any issues and you find out these other people with lots of issues.
1: Good point.
19: That comes up with adoption mm-hmm. a lot.
2: A lot of people, that's why they want to find their biological parents. Mm-hmm.
1: That 23andMe thing that, you know, that a lot of people realize, oh my God, my real father's not my real father.
19: Yeah, that's had a lot of, that's ruined a lot of Christmases.
1: No kidding.
19: No, I'm serious.
1: Oh, you're right.
19: I mean, as soon as that came out, and I called it too, when that started happening, I was like, oh, there's going to be a lot of explaining to do here. And I feel like a few times a year it comes out, it's like, I found out my dad was not my dad because my mom secretly cheated.
2: Divorce rates have gone up since then.
1: Mm-hmm. Look at Biggie flexing.
19: Hey.
1: I called it.
19: I did call it.
1: Family disaster. Total family disaster.
19: Big time. Anything that's pitched is like, oh, don't you want to know where you're from? I'm like, listen.
1: No.
19: A lot of people don't need to know because there's been a lot of secrets kept. And sure enough.
2: A lot of murderers caught.
19: Yeah.
1: If you found out at a later age that your father really isn't your father, would you go look for the other person? Like if you're in your 40s and you find out.
19: I would want to know, but I don't think I could have a relationship with him.
6: I wouldn't care now.
1: Would you even tell him? Would you even, if you have a brother you didn't know was your brother and you find out, would you even tell him?
6: I'd tell him.
1: You would?
6: Yeah, I'd be like, hey, what's up? You know, I'm
1: your
6: brother.
1: You'd have the meeting.
6: And, you know, maybe have a relationship with a brother, yes. A father, no, absolutely not.
1: No?
6: No.
1: Because you've got your father.
6: Exactly, yeah.
1: So even if, like, if your mother cheated on your father, and your father's not really your father, and you have half-brothers somewhere else, half-sisters, and you would not say to the father, well, I mean, you'd have to. If you go contact the brother, everybody's going to know.
6: Yeah.
1: I don't think I'd bring it up. I think I would just be, here's where
6: part,
1: I am.
6: Part of me would want to know, though.
1: Yeah. Meet them.
6: I think that would be inherent. I think a part of you would want to know.
19: Yeah, we're not. We've never had to live that, so I bet it's different.
1: Mm-hmm.
19: Knowing right now, I would say I wouldn't care.
1: Me too.
19: I'd want to know the brother.
1: Me neither.
2: But on top of being rich, what if it's Steven Tyler's your dad? I mean,
1: whoa. Yeah. Well, if you found that out.
2: I think it does depend. If you find out who he is and he's important, you might change your mind on that.
1: What if he's just regular guy? Just, you know, a couple of counties over.
19: He's assistant manager at Dollar General, and you're just like,
2: I don't need a discount at Dollar General.
19: Yeah.
1: No, but Steven Tyler. Then I'm saying, okay.
19: And there's a chance.
1: That is a
2: possibility. There's always a chance. He's your dad.
1: That guy's stuck it in a lot of places, too.
19: Yeah, I was going to say.
1: He's put it everywhere. There is a chance on that. Oh, we have Myrtle. We just played Myrtle Beach Doug's call from a few years ago. Now he's live and talking about family medical history. That would be the reason to know, though. Because you could go to the father and the brother and say, well, what did the, you know, how's your health?
2: Mm-hmm.
1: Well, if the father's passed on, you say, did he high blood pressure or heart disease?
19: Exactly.
1: Or, you know, whatever did he have? Myrtle Beach Doug, enlighten us on these family scenarios. Go ahead.
7: Well, hey, guys. Myrtle Beach Doug and Miss Red Rachel. Myrtle Beach Doug here. So y'all were talking about the kids getting switched at birth, and Red Rachel brought up wanting to know the medical history. Well, I'm adopted by my grandparents. Now, I know my biological mother, but she was also adopted by my grandparents. So we have no idea about our medical history. And frankly, I can tell you it's terrifying because I don't know what to look out for myself and for the kids. I've got three kids, so, you know, we've got to, like, watch out for everything. And frankly, it's terrifying not knowing.
19: Yeah. I can see,
1: Makes sense. Yeah. So because of that, do you want to put your best foot forward when it comes to health? Because you don't know.
7: Oh, God, no. I'm drinking a beer right now.
1: Just live. Right.
19: That's almost as bad as your T-shirt question. No.
2: I kind of saw his answer coming.
1: That was pretty telegraphed. Yeah. Thank you, Myrtle Beach Doug. Appreciate it.
19: He sends us weekly pictures of him indulging in various things.
1: He does. He'll smoke a little hoochie hoo from time
19: and
1: to time.
19: And send us a picture of it.
1: You know, he will do in a cloud of smoke.
19: Yeah.
1: He will do that. I wondered if he would, if you didn't know, that would be the reason to find out. Like if your father's, you didn't know him and he's just a guy, you go and say, okay, what's your medical history?
2: There are cancers that are genetic.
1: That's true.
2: I mean, 100%. A lot of people, if one person in the family has cancer, you know, at least 10 people in the family have cancer.
1: Because when you go, let's say you know that's the case. Your father is not who he says he is. You go to the doctor for a physical, and they say, well, what's your parent? You fill that out. You really don't know.
19: You
1: know,
19: you that's just it. And think about what they ask you now, too. They ask you all kind of questions.
1: Mm-hmm.
19: It's like, what did your parent, you know, like mm-hmm. if you've lost a parent, what did your parent die of?
1: Mm-hmm.
19: Like, because I fill out, you know, because my father died young.
1: Yeah.
19: That's why, like, I'm probably getting ready to start having, like, a colonoscopy.
1: Right, because he
19: died issues. Young. Yeah.
1: So that's the thing. If you don't know who your father is, you only have your mother. You don't have your father's mm-hmm. background. Coming up here on the Two Guys.
19: That was actually a really good, fascinating conversation.
1: Yeah.
19: We don't do that often.
1: Yeah, well, let me put an asterisk by this one now.
19: Keep this one. We handled that well.
1: Surprise. It's a good thing the clock ran out on us here. Yeah. We got to go to break. That's it. Can't do it. Coming up here, the good, the bad, the ugly. Principals, kittens, banks, dogs, license plates, restaurants, and hot dogs. BB Shea's going to... That's his weekend right there. Yeah. Two Guys Named Chris Show. Rock 92. 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
1: The good, the bad, the ugly. Good stories, bad stories, ugly stories, all in one fell swoop. I wonder how Baby Shea will feel about this one. There is a restaurant in Myrtle Beach just bought by an individual who opened lemongrass pho and Thai cuisine. I guess it's pho. Lemongrass pho and Thai cuisine. As they were converting from the previous establishment into the restaurant, the new owner found $12,000 in cash hidden inside a case in an old tool chest left by the previous owner. He tried a phone number for the previous owner that he thought would work, but that line had been disconnected. So the $12,000 is sitting there in cash, and he has no idea what to do with it. It's been a few months since he's bought the establishment. They're just now converting it over to the restaurant. So he took the story to the local news. The local news in Myrtle Beach does the story on the $12,000. The previous owner has relatives who see the story, get in contact with the previous owner, and the new owner of the Thai restaurant gives back the $12,000.
17: Stupid. It's absolutely ridiculous. Yeah. You call once, you do your due diligence. He if did. Nobody calls you back, wait a year, it's yours.
1: It's your money.
17: Why would you go to the news with that?
1: Went to the news.
17: Of course somebody's going to claim it now.
19: Yeah. You leave a low, rambling voicemail.
17: Yes.
19: And then you're done.
1: You gave it back.
2: You cannot spend cursed money, guys. You can't do that.
19: Is it cursed?
17: That's a blessing.
2: Yes.
17: It's not cursed.
2: If you know you didn't try your hardest.
19: But it's not. And it's just the relatives. It's not the person.
17: And my thing, if somebody leaves $12,000, they don't deserve it. If they forget they have that much money, they don't deserve to have it.
19: Thank you, BB. That is a great point.
1: Apparently, the previous owner had hidden the money there years ago, forgotten about it, and now he gets the $12,000.
19: I wish I had money I'd forgotten about.
17: Thank you.
1: $12,000.
19: He's right. If you forgot $12,000, you don't need it that bad.
1: Mm-hmm. Can you imagine?
2: I bet his business is going to do really well because he did the right thing, and he'll end up making even more money.
17: I'm not going.
1: I felt privileged the other day. My wife found $250.
19: Oh, my God.
1: No, I was like, I shouldn't even be. This is wrong. You know, she just found. No, it was ours. It was in our house. You know, she's just like, I found $250 in my sock drawer. I was like, oh, fantastic. You know,
19: rainy day fund. Then you forget about it.
1: Yeah, I guess.
19: Now, so. I have done that, but much lower amounts.
2: Yeah.
19: Yeah.
1: You know, she salted it away. I don't know.
19: Yeah. My mom is big on emergency cash.
1: Yeah.
19: So she would always preach to have some.
1: Mm-hmm.
19: Well, I'd grab like $40 and I'd shove it like that in a drawer.
1: Yes.
19: And then forget about it. Mm-hmm. And then like 6 months go by, I'm like, oh, $40.
2: I hide money from myself all the time.
1: Do you? Do
2: yes.
1: You find it?
2: Oh, yeah. And then when I do, it's not really even about saving the money. It's just always really great when you reach in your pocket and you find the money. You're like, this is awesome. I didn't know I had this money.
19: Yeah.
1: I told you Oprah's story. She and Gail were cleaning out Oprah's house. Gail found $950 in Oprah's jeans pocket.
15: And Oprah's like, keep it, girl. I don't care. $950.
19: Well, I was going to ask, when your wife found the money, did you, which I know you, did you say, it's my money?
15: I did. I said,
19: at least give me half.
15: Need to save it. You know, need to put that money in the bank. Rainy day. Never know.
19: That's right.
15: Got to fix my air conditioning in my car. A lot of people are saying, I can fix your AC for you. We'll start at $1,000 and work
2: yeah.
15: from there.
2: Yeah.
15: Thanks. A lot of emails on that. Come by my place of business. Just lay $1,200 on the counter. I'll fix your AC for you. Probably that cabin filter BB Shea was talking about.
19: Yeah, I like that he dropped that earlier. We didn't give him enough credit for that.
15: That's good. That's true. Could be your cabin filter.
19: Check your cabin air filter. No. I thought everybody knew about that.
15: Just pull that right out. I hope that is what it is. Maybe it won't be that expensive. Good story. A golden retriever named Benny, who worked as a Disneyland security cast member for the past 8 years, celebrated retirement by having his first ever hot dog. And they gave him a farewell tennis ball shower so he could chase the tennis balls all over the park. Very nice. His first hot dog. They gave it to a dog. Wouldn't it be... Can you remember your first hot dog? You can't. There's no way to remember it, is there?
19: No, God. I know mine was an Armor hot dog.
15: Was it?
19: Well, because that's all my parents bought. It was cheap.
15: We went to Jed's hot dog stand. That may be my first. I got it with mayonnaise and chili was the first way I got my hot dogs, with mayonnaise, which I don't think has done much anymore.
19: It's not much, but I'll tell you, it's still around.
15: Yeah. Yeah.
19: You will see, and look, most of your hot dog carts, they keep mayonnaise there.
2: I love mayonnaise on a hot dog. Yeah. Oh. So good.
15: I'll tell you, the more I've thought about it, too, early in the week we talked about the Seattle dog, which I had never heard of. It's got cream cheese on it, and I would definitely try that.
19: I poo-pooed it at first, but then the more I've saw pictures of it, I'm like,
15: we're a good-looking dog.
19: I'd take that. Yeah. I'd try it.
15: Yeah, I agree. I know you're interested, BB.
17: Oh, yeah. I'm going to find us one, and I'm going to bring it to us, and we're going to try it.
15: The guy who owns Benny, his handler, Kevin, praised him and said he is unflappable, always the perfect dog. But they retire the dogs when they get on in age, and he is now 10 years old. So they're training a new canine partner for the... I didn't even know they had, like, security dogs at Disney. I guess they do.
19: Bomb-sniffing
15: dogs when you go in there.
19: Yeah, 100%.
15: I didn't even thought about that. That's at Disneyland. I'm sure they have them at Disney World, too.
19: Oh, without a doubt.
15: I guess I've seen them.
19: You probably have and not realized it.
15: Yeah, I'm sure, because I've been to Disney World a couple of times. Yeah, probably so. Somebody was just talking about taking their kid to Disney. Now, the child now is, like... 6 months old. It was at the neighborhood party the other day, and they don't like Disney. They're not Disney people, but they're going to take their kid. And I have heard the magic age for Disney is 7. So I said, wait till he's at least 7 to take him. And they agreed, you know, that's too young. Like, some people take the babies at 2 and they have no memory of it.
19: My parents took me at 3. Mm-hmm. I have no recollection of it. Yep. I've seen the pictures of it, but
15: you don't remember it.
19: Yeah.
15: Your Littlest Patriot the other day said he remembers being circumcised. Littlest Patriot. You hear that?
2: You know, that was such a load. I couldn't even listen to it. I almost walked out of the room.
15: Well, he pulled the foreskin out of his desk. He said it's right here.
19: He keeps it.
15: He said it like 2 days old. He got circumcised and remembers it. There's no way.
2: He doesn't even remember anything I said to him yesterday. There's no way.
15: It's impossible. Yeah. Still, you haven't chopped part of his unit off.
19: Yeah. Have you? Have you?
2: I don't know. I think can't you say. I can't I think say. You pending investigation.
15: That's
19: knowing him, it could happen. Yeah, but I'm not saying it's going to be you, Red Rachel, but somebody there's a woman out there who might.
15: I feel like he must have gotten circumcised at like 8 years old and they just didn't tell him.
19: There's no way.
15: No way he remembers it. But he says, I can remember back to when I was 1 day old and I got circumcised.
2: I mean, you can imagine that was really painful and just pretend. I don't know.
15: Impossible. I think this is on circumcision now, but I believe I'm reading that less than 50% of newborns are circumcised.
19: Well, it became a big deal not to, right? Yeah. They're saying you need to leave it.
15: It's they say sexual pleasure is better if you're uncircumcised.
19: You always say that, and it always makes me feel so creepy.
15: But they say nerve endings are taken out when they circumcise.
19: Yeah, but cleaning, they always say is the big
15: cleaning
19: thing.
15: Is terrible.
2: There's also, they say that there's some cancers linked to not being circumcised.
15: Oh, really?
2: Yeah, I mean, I don't know how much of a link there is, but
15: I didn't know
2: that was like a thing. I thought everybody pretty much circumcised.
15: Not anymore.
2: Boys, but
15: used to be.
2: I didn't even know that was a debate, but it is.
15: Have you heard of smegma?
2: Should I have?
19: Oh, my God.
15: You know what smegma is?
17: I know what smegma is.
19: Didn't he steal the ring in Lord of the Rings?
15: If you don't know what smegma is, I shouldn't even tell you. It was my nickname in high school.
2: Oh, no.
17: It's disgusting. You don't even know what smegma is.
19: He didn't know, so he embraced it first.
15: Hey, smegma. Get over here.
2: That's
19: once he got me. Once he got the shirt made, they had to tell him.
15: When you are uncircumcised, I wouldn't know I'm circumcised. But when you're uncircumcised, like an oily residue builds up below, and you have to clean it. Mm-hmm. So that's called smegma. So it's a really nice nickname to have.
19: Yeah.
15: When they call it like a gritty, oily residue. And it's apparently you have to clean it every
19: there
15: day.
19: There is smegma.
15: Yeah. Has there ever been a better word for something to describe?
19: It's perfect.
15: I mean, it's the perfect word. Talk about a nasty word. Yeah. Smegma is what they call it. But I don't know. We had our son circumcised.
19: Yeah.
15: You know.

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1: Like reggae?
0: Sure.
1: Or a sea shanty?
0: If that's your thing.
1: Or pirate metal.
0: This boat trip is going to be interesting.
2: Don't you love it? Oh, it's so good!
0: It feels good to be Boatyou. It feels good to Geico.
3: These police cars. And I thought, wow, that's a heck of a response for a stolen cat. But then I realized they all were going down to the bank. And they came back out.
4: She worked at the pet store. And they called, and the SWAT team was called in for a stolen cat. Actually, for stolen money that he was trying to get next door at the bank. Wonder why the cat and then go into the bank.
5: I wonder if he stole the cat and thought, no, I need money to help.
6: These are expensive. Well, I think he used it as a distraction technique.
4: Is that what we were trying to do?
6: He said to the teller, can you hold this real quick?
5: Or
6: something like that. And I was like, that's terrible, because that would have totally worked on me. If you were like, hey, hold this cat, I would have been like, hey,
5: okay, yeah. And he's just emptying your drawer.
6: Yeah.
4: You're right. That's exactly what he did. He said, here, hold this cat, and then tried to steal the money. They arrested him, of course, because he was trying to rob the bank. That's a different technique, isn't it? Very weird.
5: Yeah.
4: There's another animal story here. Bad story. Columbus, Ohio police officer accidentally shot by fellow officer when that cop was aiming at a dog that apparently was coming at him. Domestic disturbance. Officer trying to shoot the dog accidentally struck both the animal and the fellow officer, who suffered non-threatening injuries.
5: Fired.
6: Mm-hmm.
4: You think?
5: You gotta.
4: Because if you're bad aim or something.
5: You're that bad that you shoot your fellow officer and the dog.
6: Yeah, no one wants to work with you anymore.
4: Some cop speak here.
7: At some point, the dog had some type of interaction with the officers, and we know at least one officer discharged their firearm, accidentally striking the other officer. Thankfully, that officer is going to survive their injuries.
4: The dog did not survive the injuries. I hate to say that.
5: No. No,
4: that's too bad. Everybody's really upset about the dog, of course. And the owner of the dog said he wasn't really in the way. I hate it when the dogs get in the way like that, you know, and when they have to be taken down. It's terrible. But it was a domestic dispute, and the cop got shot. And he's like, hey.
5: Hey.
4: The other cop. You think that guy
5: is
4: fired?
5: Maybe he's not fired if it winds up that the other cop was like, did something wrong himself to get in the way.
4: We'd have to know more about it.
5: Yeah.
4: But the dog, maybe the dog was moving, and I don't know. I don't know.
8: But is shooting the dog, is that protocol? Like, is that okay?
4: Sometimes they do that.
6: They do it.
4: I mean, a lot of times the owner gets really, obviously he's very upset.
5: And in those situations, I think I can tell the story now. In those situations.
4: Now I'm intrigued. Yeah.
5: It's been a while.
4: Mm-hmm.
5: But I have a friend who was a police officer, and he and several other officers were chasing a gentleman, and they were coming at different sides in the woods.
4: Yeah.
5: And I believe the guy eventually pulled out like a knife or something. Well, one officer fired at the guy, nearly hit my friend.
4: Oh, really?
5: Right across, because they didn't, he shouldn't have fired. But so, I mean, but in the mix of everything going on, it happens.
4: Well, did the guy who fired the gun get in trouble?
5: Yeah, he was suspended and stuff.
4: Really?
5: I don't think he was fired.
4: Mm-hmm.
5: But, I mean, my friend even had to be on, like, you know, paid suspension or whatever while they investigated it.
4: Oh, really? Even though he didn't get hit?
5: Yeah.
4: Bullet whizzed by him.
5: I mean, whizzed by him and hit, like, the tree.
4: God, that's so scary.
5: But it became, you know, who didn't communicate properly, should he have fired the gun?
4: Mm-hmm.
5: But in the heat of the moment, you know.
6: And if you think you're the one that's going to die, I mean.
5: Yeah.
4: Yeah, I'll tell you how soft I am. When you were telling that story about the bullet whizzing by his ear, last week I was thinking, I played pickleball and a ball whizzed right by my ear. And I thought,
5: wow.
4: I have a very similar story here.
6: You're still here?
4: I didn't need any PTSD.
5: Unbelievable.
4: I mean, it went right by me.
5: You're going to have to sit out a game.
6: I'm surprised you didn't need a couple mental health days for that.
4: Well, in my defense, it was a firefight. I mean, we were right there in net with each other. Firefight.
5: When somebody does that, is that considered aggressive, too aggressive? I mean, it's pickleball.
4: Sometimes you go, they call it headhunting. Like, you try to speed one up, but if it goes right at their head, it's sort of part of the game, but I apologize.
5: Is that kind
4: of
5: like a low blow type thing where it's like,
4: It is. I do apologize when that happens. I mean, usually I'm never aiming there, but sometimes when you flip one real fast, it'll go right at somebody's face.
8: Sir, you're not any good.
4: Did you hear BB Shea's nickname for me? Wait, do you hear this?
6: It's great. You missed it.
4: You ready for this?
5: Okay.
4: BB Shea said to me, are you good in the kitchen? And I said, well,

0: You have to be.
1: I mean, of course.
0: I mean, the kitchen is where the game is won and lost in many cases. And B.B. Shea said, you should be, your nickname should be Sirhan Sirhan, an assassin in the kitchen. Now, that's the man who shot Robert Kennedy in the kitchen in 1968.
1: It takes a little research. I don't know if it's something you want to be called.
0: Now, if I said to my friend Soda Pop Devin, who's 23, I'm Sirhan Sirhan.
1: Why don't you just drop it next time?
2: He would probably just think it sounds cool, and he'd start calling you that.
0: Yeah, there's Sirhan Sirhan.
1: Yeah. Next time you do something good in the kitchen, just say, why don't you just call me Sirhan Sirhan, and see how many people were like.
0: Well, half of us. I think half of us. Those that are over 50 would get it.
1: Yeah.
0: Soda Pop Devin, who's 23, would be like, bruh.
1: I don't know.
0: Sirhan Sirhan. This is B.B. Shea now. Inside the numbers on him. That's a great take. An assassin in the kitchen.
1: It's kind of an insult to the Kennedy family.
0: Deadly in the kitchen. Yes, it's an insult to the Kennedy.
1: Yeah, of course, you'll find out you're playing one of the Kennedys and he'll assault you.
0: Yes.
1: What'd you say about my great uncle?
0: Did you know? Now, this is interesting to me legally and involves the Kennedys. John F. Kennedy Jr. died 27 years ago today. That's when he crashed the plane.
1: God, it's been that long.
0: 27 years. 1999. And so he crashed the plane, and on board with him was his wife, Carolyn, and her sister, Lauren Bissett. Now, you know, he was a decent pilot, but I think they warned him not to go up in the weather. It was pretty bad.
1: Yeah, it was very bad weather.
0: And they wound up, he got disoriented, and the plane went down in Martha's Vineyard, near Martha's Vineyard. So later, 2 years later, the Kennedy family paid the Bissetts $15 million in a negligence thing because he was the pilot of the plane. I didn't realize that had happened.
1: Do you think... And he didn't, of course, but he was young.
0: Mm-hmm.
1: If he was alive, do you think he would have ever gotten into politics?
0: Oh, yes. Yes.
1: I do, too. I think he shied away from it, obviously. Remember, he started his own magazine.
0: Mm-hmm.
1: But I think eventually he would have been lured in.
0: I do, too. I think, in fact, he would probably be a senator today.
1: Yeah.
0: And I think he would probably, when it got divisive enough, he would say, I have to throw my hat
1: step
0: in.
1: Yeah.
0: I do. Boy, and that'd be interesting because he and his uncle would be on totally different sides.
1: Very different.
0: Well, his uncle's completely
1: different.
0: Well,
1: and we're assuming he would be.
0: I think he would be. I think he'd be a hardcore Democrat.
1: You think?
0: I do. He was a Democrat when he
1: was alive. He was, but I just, you know, you never know.
0: That's possible, but I would feel that way anyway. It'd be interesting to see. But I was unaware that they had paid that kind of money, $15 million.
1: Well, RFK wasn't really a Republican.
0: Remember, no, he's an independent.
1: That's where he was an independent. Everyone was vying for his...
0: But a Trump supporter.
1: Yeah.
0: Now.
2: Well, Trump wasn't a Republican back in the 90s.
1: No, that's true.
0: He wasn't. Yeah. Many times he identified as a Democrat. People say to me all the time, talk more politics, talk more sports.
1: You guys are so good at it.
0: More sports, more politics, more soccer.
1: I want
0: more
1: soccer. Oh, God, lots. Yeah.
0: More jingle. This is what I'm hearing from everybody. The ugly story. An elderly woman is said to have gone ballistic when Florida randomly assigned her a license plate she did not want. The license plate, let me get it exactly right. It's SQZ-A55, which looks like squeeze ass.
1: That's how I'd read it.
2: You got the jackpot of license plates.
0: Yeah, so did she. She read it as squeeze ass, but she didn't ask for that. You know, it seems like that would be a personalized license plate, and it seems like one they would disallow.
1: Yeah.
0: Florida's really strict on them.
1: Well, yeah, but obviously this is just one of those random generated plates.
0: Correct. It is. So the woman apparently called the DMV and just went nuclear on them.
1: I am not squeeze ass.
0: Right. And she's older. She's in a retirement community. Later they convinced her, look, I'm sorry. That's just, and there are two oranges between the squeeze and the ass, by the way.
1: I embrace.
0: She's embraced. She finally said, all right, I'll take it.
3: I looked at it and I said, I don't think so. I don't think a woman that lives in a senior community that's going to be 77 years old next month will be driving around with what this plate has to say. I'm kind of resigning to it. I figured maybe it was just destined to be on my car. I can handle it if I get a few honks here and there. Actually, being over 70, I might like a few honks.
0: That's there Nancy Dello. Yeah, so she came around to it.
1: Yeah.
0: At first, she was really angry. And then everybody said to her, hey, man, embrace. Hey, squeeze ass.
1: Get her a shirt made.
0: Have you met Smegma? He's right over here. Yeah, we thought you'd love him. So she has totally changed everything and become squeeze ass. It's exactly how you do read
1: something. Yeah, I like squeeze ass.
0: Yeah. It's like wasn't it Seinfeld where the ass man ass plays? Man.
1: Oh, yeah. The best. One of the best episodes.
0: Did he want that or did he?
1: No, he remember he got the wrong plate.
0: Wrong plate. Because right.
1: The real ass man was a doctor, an ass doctor, and he was looking for his plate.
0: He was a proctologist. Yeah. That's right. That is a funny episode. Oh, well, the sound of that music means it's time for Put Up or Shut Up. We're playing on Thursdays now, Sports Trivia with B.B. Shay. 10 questions about sports trivia. Pretty tough questions again today.
1: It's a tough game.
0: Last week he was tied for the first time. That's the only black spot on the resume. Otherwise, he's never been beaten or tied except for last week. 10 wins against no losses. How much money you got, B.B. Shay?
4: I got $20.
0: That's what we're playing for here. 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
0: CrescentFord.com presents Put Up or Shay Up. It's sports trivia with B.B. Shay. Man's never lost a game. Never. Ever. Tied once. Well, you weren't here. Maybe you're as good looked.
1: We'll see.
0: Because he was tied last week. Playing for $20, he just walked out. Here's the way it works.
1: We didn't even tell him to leave.
0: He always does. Yeah. He always does.
1: All right, good. Oh, he's gone.
0: He doesn't hang around and say hey to the player.
1: No.
0: He just walks out. You know, he's always head slumped down.
1: Somebody tell me when to come back.
2: Well, he's already talked to the player, too.
0: Yeah. He never has a good day.
1: Well, neither do I. But he's younger.
0: I know.
1: Wait till he gets older.
0: All right, never says hey. Never says no. Head down. He's walking out. He's collecting his thoughts. It's all sports trivia. I find these questions are getting tougher and tougher. You know?
1: They are. This is a tough game.
0: That's the way I do it.
1: Oh, yeah.
0: Make it harder and harder. Mike's going to play him today. 10 questions about sports trivia. If he beats B.B. Shay, he gets all his money, which today is $20. Tie him, he gets half of it, $10. There was a tie last week, as we said. Hello, Mike. How you doing?
20: Doing great, guys.
0: Good. Are you a big sports fan?
20: Yeah.
0: Fantastic. Okay. Well, we're going to put 2 minutes on the clock for you. Start the clock after I complete the first question. There are 10 of these, all about sports, all different types of sports. Get more right than B.B. Shay does when he comes back in with the same 10 questions and be a winner. Here we go. Within 5, how many Major League Baseball players are in the 3,000 hit club?
20: 25.
0: No. The Seahawks beat the Patriots in Super Bowl 60 earlier this year. Did Seattle score more than or fewer than 30 points in the game?
20: Fewer than.
0: Correct. What country hosted the Winter Olympics earlier this year?
20: I don't know.
0: Who won more Wimbledon singles titles, Pete Sampras or Rafael Nadal?
20: Nadal.
0: No. Who is this current NFL head coach speaking?
21: What a team we have. That's my reaction. What a team we have. They refuse to lose. Just a great, great feeling of winning. Wonderful, wonderful feeling of victory. Great thrill.
0: Who is that head coach?
20: Sean McVay.
0: No. Larry Bird led the Boston Celtics to 3 NBA titles. He and the Celtics beat the Lakers in 1 final series and this team in 2 more. What team?
20: The Rockets.
0: Yes. What NFL team currently plays in a stadium nicknamed by their fans the Death Star?
20: Seattle.
0: No. What Major League Baseball player hit the longest home run in the history of the Home Run Derby, 520 feet before the All-Star Game in 2002?
20: Josh Hamilton.
0: No. Golf's British Open is on right now. It's being played on what course?
20: Sawgrass.
0: No. Exactly how many Major League Baseball players are in the 4,000 hit club?
20: Two.
0: Yes. And that's the game. You got 3 out of 10 today. Some varied sports there.
1: Very different, yeah.
0: Got a little golf, got a little tennis, a little Olympics in there.
1: Woo.
0: A lot happening for B.B. Shea here today. Only a 3 for Mike, and he's a sports fan. We'll bring B.B. Shea back into the room now. Did he get my signal?
2: I don't think he did. I don't see him.
0: I'll signal him again. He's late coming in.
1: Here he comes. Oh, he looks serious. He's ready.
0: He's got his game face
1: on. He's moving fast.
0: That's fast?
1: Fast,
0: yeah. Okay, I like it. Three,
3: okay.
0: Biggie says tougher questions.
1: Though. Okay, all right. Definitely.
0: Well, how many do you think B.B. Shea's going to get right here, Biggie?
1: 5.
0: Oh, really? Really?
1: Yeah.
0: Okay. What do you think, Red Rachel? It's hard to know.
2: I was going through them. I'm going to say a 6.
0: Okay. He knows his sports pretty well. Now, he's undefeated so far. 10 wins, I believe. 0 losses. 1 tie last week. $20 on the line. Mike's posted a 3. We start the clock after the first question. Ready, B.B. Shea?
3: Yes.
0: Good luck. Within 5, how many Major League Baseball players are in the 3,000 hit club?
3: 20.
0: No. The Seattle Seahawks beat the Patriots in Super Bowl 60 earlier this year. Did Seattle score more than or fewer than 30 points in the game?
3: Fewer than.
0: Correct. What country hosted the Winter Olympics earlier this year?
3: Milan Cortina.
0: Country?
3: Italy.
0: Correct. Who won more Wimbledon singles titles, Pete Sampras or Rafael Nadal?
3: Sampras.
0: Correct. What NFL head coach, current coach, is this speaking?
21: What a team we have. That's my reaction. What a team we have. They refuse to lose. Just a great, great feeling of winning. Wonderful, wonderful feeling of victory. Great thrill.
0: Who was that?
3: Jim Harbaugh?
0: Yes. Larry Bird led the Boston Celtics to 3 NBA titles. He and the Celtics beat the Lakers in 1 final series and this team in 2 more. What team?
3: Pass.
0: What NFL team currently plays in a stadium nicknamed by their fans the Death Star?
3: Oh my God. The Kansas City Chiefs.
0: No. What Major League Baseball player hit the longest home run in the history of the Home Run Derby? 520 feet in 2002, just before the All-Star Game.
3: Sammy Sosa?
0: Yes. Golf's British Open is on right now. It's being played on what course?
3: Royal Birkdale.
0: Yes. Exactly how many Major League Baseball players are in the 4,000 hit club?
3: Exactly?
0: Mm-hmm.
3: 0.
0: No. Larry Bird led the Boston Celtics to 3 NBA titles. He and the Celtics beat the Lakers in 1 series final, and this team in 2 more. What team?
3: Why can't I think of a Western Conference team right now? Oh, my gosh.
0: 5 seconds.
3: The Trailblazers.
0: It is not the Trailblazers, and you got 6. That's what Red Rachel said you would do. You won. You got him pretty early.
1: Yeah.
0: And held on there. Final score, 6-3. Mike, pretty tough game. He got you 6-3.
20: Yes, very good game, but very tough.
0: Good try, yeah. Good try. You know, I think, thank you, Mike. What I've noticed about us playing these games is people are sports fans, but when you really get into all the different sports, it's pretty hard.
1: Oh, yeah, and just the numbers, and there's so much sports going on.
0: Oh, yeah. There's so much. I was impressed you got the course. I didn't know until I looked it up.
3: I was just watching pre-show last night.
0: Yeah.
3: They mentioned it. This was in my brain.
0: Royal Birkdale. It's always a... like one of 6 or 8.
1: Yeah, St. Andrews always comes to mind as the one.
0: That's the one. But Birkdale is another one they played on. Carnoustie is like the hardest.
1: Yeah.
0: And they always
3: is
0: say that.
3: Port Rush, maybe? Is that
0: they played it there before. Yeah. That was kind of, they didn't play it there for a while. Then they once recently they've played it there. How many players in the 3,000 hit club? You're low. 33.
3: Wow.
0: 33 players have had 3,000 hits or more as Major League Baseball players. The Seattle Seahawks won the game. We remember the aftermath.
5: Yeah, definitely. I'm going to have a drink, a 2, or maybe 3. Who knows? Hey, thank y'all so much for y'all time.
0: That was after the game. I find that Super Bowl to be not memorable at all.
3: And nope. It's so unfortunate because they were such a good team. They're likable.
0: They are.
3: But nobody remembers.
0: Nobody remembers that game. It's so easy for them to win. It was a blah game.
3: And they had a wonderful season,
0: they
3: too.
0: They did.
3: Mm-hmm.
0: But really, the NFC Championship against the Rams was so much a better game because they just, the game was fairly boring. Yeah. You know, it just didn't have something. It didn't have. There's a lot of punts to it.
6: Yes,
0: but they played really well. I mean, Sam Darnold, running back was really, really good. Darnold didn't have the best game in the Super Bowl, but the running back they've traded
6: Kenneth Walker.
0: Who's he with now?
6: The Chiefs.
0: They're good. Yeah. 29 points. They won the game 29-14. Okay. So just one fewer than 30. The Olympics, I was impressed. You got this as well. Italy. That's your girlfriend talking there.
6: That's exactly what it is. Yeah. She forced me to watch a lot of it. Mm-hmm. So it's in my mind.
2: Yeah, he didn't just know the country. Knew exactly.
0: He knew exactly where it was. Fortina. Uh-huh. Like, what?
1: Remember, he'll be seeing the Olympics in person in 2 years.
6: Yeah.
1: Maybe.
0: I'll be the judge of that.
1: What are you seeing, BB? I know it was all the coveted ones.
2: Women's field hockey.
6: Women's field hockey, rugby, and baseball.
0: Man, unless they've broken up.
1: Yeah.
0: I don't think that's going to happen.
6: You never know.
0: I don't think that's going to
6: happen. It's a long time away.
0: No, you're too good of a boyfriend.
6: Well,
0: and I like her a lot. I don't think they're going to break
6: up. She's wonderful.
0: She is wonderful. Yes. Every interaction I've had with her has been great. You know what I read today? If you want to volunteer at the Olympics, they need 60,000 volunteers for no money, which is sort of what you're doing here.
6: Yeah.
0: So,
6: yeah.
0: You know, I think it really works for you. I was like, yeah, send him out there for 3 weeks. Let him do the Olympics before, after, whatever. They're making you scrub the homeless off the streets.
6: Gotcha. Somebody's got to do it.
1: Oh, this should go well.
0: I heard during the World Cup that Seattle got rid of all their homeless, you know. As soon as the last game was played in Seattle, like, all right, come on back. You're fine. Let's go.
6: We'll let you back in.
1: It always happens when we have anything big.
6: We save those needles we threw away.
1: Suddenly the buses pull up. It's like, honk, honk. Who wants to head to the Motel 6 for a few weeks?
0: I know. God, it's so true. Pete Sampras has 7 Wimbledon wins.
7: The performance of a maestro, and surely no one will argue that Sampras is the greatest grass court player of all time.
0: Not anymore. Now it's Federer who's the greatest grass court player of all time. He's won 7. Nadal only 2. Nadal's your clay man. You know, he's over on he's over in the French Open. Liked that you got this one too.
21: What a team we have! That's my reaction. What a team we have! They refuse to lose. Just a great, great feeling of winning. Wonderful, wonderful feeling of victory. Great thrill.
0: That's Charger coach Jim Harbaugh. Well done. You knew that one pretty confident?
6: Yeah, I just remember his voice. I remember that speech, too, for
0: some
6: reason.
0: Oh, do you? Really?
6: Yeah.
0: He was after a victory this past season. Celtics beat the Lakers in 1 finals.
22: It's all up. That Mark Brown, as he dropped it, it is over. It's 60. Sweet 60. The Boston Celtics are the world champions.
0: That was against the Houston Rockets.
6: Okay.
0: Rock beat the Rockets in 81 and again in 86. The Rockets upset the Lakers in the Western Conference Finals in 86. They were setting up to be another Laker-Celtics final. They played each other 3 times, Magic and Bird. Celtics won 1 the first. Lakers won the next 2. And the Lakers went on a three-peat after that when they won 3 in a row. What NFL team currently plays in a stadium named the Death Star? You know it?
2: I've been thinking. I feel like I should know it.
0: Las Vegas Raiders.
6: Oh.
0: Death Star.
1: The it's black. All black.
6: The makes black. Sense.
0: Mm-hmm. They dress up as Darth Vader and stuff. What Major League Baseball player hit the longest home run in the history of the Home Run Derby? 520 feet in 2002.
23: El estadio Turner Field, Sosa. A lo profundo.
0: I'll translate. He's on steroids.
1: The bat is corked. No way that ball should go that far.
0: This shouldn't count. Da, da, da, da, da.
1: It was a different time. We were desperate for anything.
0: We didn't care.
1: No.
0: We were like, go ahead. That's fine. Sammy Sosa hit a 520-foot home run in 2002. He hit another one that night, 515, and another one, 514. Da, da, da, da, da.
1: That might be when the commissioner leaned over and goes, we should test these guys.
6: This wasn't McGuire in the same home run.
0: Oh, yeah.
6: And it was an amazing derby.
0: Oh, but yeah.
6: We
0: knew
6: something was up.
0: Yeah.
6: Yeah.
0: It's weird. They're crushing that ball out there.
1: That's weird.
0: Man, look at him flexing.
1: They're just clearing the stadium.
0: God, I loved those guys, too. In 90, they saved baseball.
6: They did.
0: Yes. I mean, what year was
6: 98.
0: It?
6: 98.
0: 98. They saved baseball, McGuire and Sosa. I almost wish that whoever that reporter was that stuck his nose into it just went, all right.
1: Come on, and remember, they were doing live cut-ins when McGuire would bat.
0: It was amazing.
1: It was like because he was going for the record. Oh.
0: So was Sosa. I mean, Sosa, they were both. McGuire got it. Sosa was right behind him. I just kind of wish they had seen that and gone, just throw away your cream.
1: You know,
0: Forget it.
1: The Cubs finally welcomed him back really last year for the first time.
0: Sosa.
1: Yeah, because he was, you know, when all that broke, he went away.
0: Mm-hmm.
1: And the Cubs never really, of all the things, never brought him back. And finally last year, he kind of got welcomed back in.
0: Royal Birkdale hosts the British Open, which is on right now. Yep. We probably get a leaderboard, actually. And there are two players in the 4,000 hit club.
3: I'm stupid. I knew Pete Rose had more than 5,000 hits.
0: 4,000.
3: 4,000. Sorry, I don't know why I said zero.
0: Pete Rose passed Ty Cobb. Those are the two. Yeah. There are two players there. By the way, we have the clip of Pete Rose getting the record-breaking hit when he passed Ty Cobb. It is my biggest pet peeve when the color commentator ruins the call of the play-by-play broadcaster.
8: He levels the bat a couple of times. Schau kicks and he fires. Rose swings.
9: There it is! There it is! Get out! Get out! All right! Hit number 41-92.
0: You hear that other dope? There it is! There it is! I hate that so much. I hate that. He should have been completely silent and let that play-by-play guy have the moment. Instead, the play-by-play guy, you can't even hear it.
8: He levels the bat a couple of times. Schau kicks and he fires. Rose swings.
9: There it is! There it is! Get out! Get out! All right!
8: Hit number 41-92.
0: It's got my blood up right there.
1: Oh, you're balling up your fist right now. Look at you.
0: And that just happened 41 years ago.
2: Still fresh on your mind.
0: I heard that the other day. I was like, my God, I'm going to go off on this guy, whoever he is. May he rest.
1: Yeah, he's long dead.
2: Send him an email, maybe?
0: Oh, that guy, he wouldn't even know how to use an email. That guy's 100 years old. Maybe he's a darn man. That's Rose. He's got like 4,300-something. Ty Cobb had 4,191, I believe. So they're the two in the 4,000 hit club. Well, we'll do it again next week. Nicely done. Stairway to Seven tomorrow. Good win. Real good win. Two guys named Chris Jones. A theory. This is BB Shea's theory. He's heard it. The age you start making big money is the age you stay forever. You'll never know.
1: Nope. That's good. Yeah.
0: We'll test it here next. Red Rachel standing by. She's got your forecast.
2: From the Go Green Plumbing, Heating, Air, and Electrical Weather Center. 96 degrees for the high today and mostly sunny. Mostly clear skies tonight and 74 for the overnight low. Tomorrow, partly cloudy and 95 degrees for the high. Some possible afternoon thunderstorms. 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
0: Well, thank you, Rachel. Two Guys Named Chris Show, Rock 92. We're talking about walking my dog in this heat, you know. 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
0: Boy, BB Shea just opened up a can of worms in here. We just played the sports trivia game. BB Shea just said a minute ago, and I mean, this is a debate that's been going on for years. Should Pete Rose be in the Hall of Fame? It's very interesting. If you'd asked me 20 years ago, I'd say, absolutely, he should be in the Hall of Fame. Look what he did on the field. You know Pete Rose? You know this debate?
2: No.
0: You don't know this stuff? It's a girl.
1: She don't know Pete Rose.
0: It's baseball. Pete Rose. Pete Rose has more hits than anybody else in the history of baseball. Okay? He's not in the Hall of Fame because...
2: He did steroids.
0: No.
2: Oh.
0: He bet on baseball. I believe he bet on his own team. He bet on the Reds. He was a player manager. And late in his career, and probably before that, and it was proven, he bet. Then he denied it. He's like, no. Then years, so they banned him. They were like, we have the evidence. You bet on baseball. It's the one rule. You can't do it. So they kept him out of the Hall of Fame. And so he's not allowed in the Hall of Fame. And for a while, they kept him. He couldn't even go to a stadium. They really kept him
1: and
0: out.
1: Then they kind of, for a short time, dangled in front of him a, if you admit to it, we'll
0: do it.
1: We'll let you back in. And he admitted to it. And then they were like, no.
0: They didn't let him back in. And the guy who investigated him, here's an interesting piece of trivia. You know who Paul Giamatti is, the actor?
2: Yes.
0: His father, Bart Giamatti, was the commissioner of baseball. Did the investigation. Shortly after the investigation, died of a massive heart attack. And they say that the stress of the investigation and the fans who were upset with him caused it, you know. So, you're right. He admitted to Charlie Gibson on, he admitted, yes, I bet on baseball. But they still didn't let him in. Then a lot of people said, well, once he dies, they'll let him in. And he died about a year and a half, 2 years ago. They still have not let him in. I think it's going away. I don't know.
3: I do, too. I think the worst thing to do was put him in after he died.
0: I do, too. He said, I don't want to be in.
3: If you're going to keep him out, keep him out.
0: Oh, I agree. And he said, I don't want to be in after I'm dead. Mm. Well, I'm so 50-50 on it. Years ago, I said, let him in. He played. I mean, he was a phenomenal baseball. He has more hits than anybody else in the history of the game. How can you keep him out?
1: Unbelievable player.
0: Yes. But the argument is, it says on the clubhouse wall of every baseball stadium, the one rule, do not bet on baseball. You can bet on anything else. You cannot bet on baseball. He did. He admitted it. The punishment is you're not allowed in the Hall of Fame. So I sort of think, well, he did the crime. He has to do it. You know?
2: Do you think it's worse to bet against yourself than to bet for yourself? Because then you can easily throw the game.
0: Then you fix the game.
2: But if you bet on yourself, you were supposed to try your hardest anyway.
0: Well, here's the problem. He was the manager of the team. He was the player and the manager. So the argument is, he bet on his team, So he would try harder in the games he bet on. And then the next game, he's letting the team and the sport down because it changes. Because he's in charge of the pitchers. So he would make decisions based on how he bet, or if he had a bet, not on the level playing field of the game.
2: Yeah. Think about how many athletes are right now secretly betting. Because it's so easy now.
0: Well, this quarterback in college just did it, and he's out.
1: There's some guys in the NBA who are under federal indictment.
2: That's what I'm saying. It's obviously wrong, and they're not supposed to, but it's happening so much now, and you're never even going to find out about some of these people because they're doing it online anonymously, and they're not going to get caught.
0: When they are caught, they are suffering major consequences. They should. As they should. Well, Pete Rose has suffered major consequences. You think he should be in the Hall of Fame?
3: Yeah, I typically lean towards he did it on the field. At least give him credit for that, but I understand where you're coming from as well. It's weird.
0: You know, there's a few things about Pete Rose. First of all, I met him once in Vegas. We were there. It was at the Caesars Palace. And we went into the sport. My brother-in-law, Rob, said, Pete Rose is in this sporting goods store. So you go in. There's a velvet rope, so you can't really get next to him. But you could talk to him. And he was signing. Like, you paid $200 for a baseball, and he'd sign it. Yeah,
1: he was there every day.
0: Every day he was signing. So I go over to him and be like, how do you think the Red Sox are going to do this year? And he'd go, I don't give a crap.
1: I don't know.
0: I said, July. Who do you think is going to win the World Series? It was January. I said, who do you think is going to win the World Series? Christ, it's January. I don't know. Get out of my face. He's very ugly.
1: You gonna buy something?
0: Very mean to me. No. Yeah, but I didn't buy anything. Okay. The other thing about him, he's such a person who would, he will sign, I bet on baseball, and sign it. You know, I'm not in the Hall of Fame, and he would sign it because he would cash in on anything. In that game where we played the audio of him breaking the record, I read this years later. He wore every inning. He would go back into the locker room and change uniforms. So he wore 9 different uniforms in that game because there's 9 innings. So he could sell every uniform.
2: Oh,
0: for money.
2: See, he's actually a genius.
0: Well, they'd say it's a game worn in the game. I broke the record. I wore this jersey. Well, he wore 9 jerseys, so he would sign it. And I think the one where he actually broke the record probably did go to the Hall of Fame
1: without doubt
0: when he swung the bat. But he sent it to everybody. Now the best story about Pete Rose and me though. I'm good friends with a guy named Charlie who advertises on our program, and I like him very much. And about, I'd say, 7 or 8 years ago, he, out of nowhere, texted me and said, do you think Pete Rose should be in the Hall of Fame?
1: And this is loaded for him.
0: So I have to think, how does Charlie feel about Pete Rose?
1: Yeah.
2: Because you have to agree with him. Which or way? Else he'll hate you.
1: Exactly. Which way do I need to answer here?
0: So he says, do you think Pete Rose should be in the Hall of Fame? And I have to sit there and stew on that. Because you know I always agree.
1: Of course. That's who you are.
0: When I play pickleball, a guy will literally come to me before the match and say, can you believe what Trump's doing? I'll go, man.
1: Unbelievable.
0: This guy.
1: I believe it.
0: He should be impeached. 5 minutes later, I'm standing by the water cooler. Don't you love what Trump's doing? You better believe it.
2: Oh, yeah. Yes,
1: I
2: do.
1: I hope he gets rid of the election in 28. Just keeps on trucking.
0: I love this.
1: Oh, yeah, I love it.
0: Well, I guessed yes to the Hall. So I say to Charlie, I do think he should be in the Hall of Fame. And
1: with hope.
0: Fingers crossed.
1: Yeah.
0: He texts back 5 minutes later, you're right. And I was like,
2: thank God.
0: Yes.
1: I'm so glad I have a brother in arms.
0: I came down on the right side of it. And he said, let's start a website to get him in the Hall of Fame. And I said, you and me together, Charlie, we can do it. We can get him in there. The next Father's Day, Charlie, who is my friend, gave me this for Father's Day. Pete Rose.
5: Happy belated Father's Day to Chris Kelly from the Two Guys Named Chris Show. Okay. I want to thank you for wanting me to be in the Hall of Fame and for your support. You guys have a great day. You're unbelievable.
0: Thanks, Pete.
1: Thank you, Pete.
2: He should have ended it with, I never listened.
0: Oh, he doesn't.
1: Yeah, there's no way he's going down a list of cameo lines. I mean, Father's Day was big for him, I'm sure.
0: I'm sure it was. Mm-hmm. You're the greatest, yeah. Chris. Thanks, Pete.
1: What's the next one? Hey, Roger, Pete Rose. Your kid said you're a big supporter of mine. You should think I should be in the Hall of Fame.
0: Man, thanks. And now I'm not so sure anymore. You know, now I think, God, it makes sense to me. You know, you break the rules.
1: Yeah, it's so hard because, I mean, on the field.
0: Mm-hmm. Let me tell you.
1: Yeah.
0: Let me tell you what a big hypocrite I am. Do we have time? Do we have time for me to tell you what a hypocrite I am? Baby Shay and I talked about
1: it. Oh, sure. Why not?
2: We always have time for that.
0: A few weeks ago, this guy got cut from the Lions for some crime. I don't even know what it was. Really good cornerback.
6: Was it kidnapping?
0: Kidnapping.
1: Yes. Yeah.
0: Okay. He's cut from the Lions. B.B. Shea and I discussed this. Look at this awful human being. Kidnapping. He ought to be out of the league. We were both like, yeah, kick him out from the Lions. Yesterday, I'm on Broncos podcast because I'm a Broncos fan. And they were like, word is the Broncos may pick up this cut cornerback from the Lions. I was like, do it. I put in the comments, yeah, they should.
1: I mean, who hasn't forced someone into a car?
0: He's really good. He's really good.
1: Oh, like, we all make mistakes.
0: He's like, this would be the perfect tandem to Patrick Surtain. I'm like, yeah. And,
1: oh, you've never locked your girlfriend in a room? Oh, all high horse, I see.
0: The guy was like, we could really get him on the cheap. I said, yeah, we could. We could. Oh, I'm such a horrible person.
1: We know he has lockdown defense. The Chargers show it.
0: He's young. He's a lockdown corner. We're facing Patrick Mahomes. Yeah. We're facing Justin Herbert, Josh Allen. We got to have this.
1: I'm such a horrible,
0: terrible person. Two Guys Named Chris show. Rock 92. America Inside the Numbers coming up. Is turbulence on planes up or down? We'll tell you on the way. Two Guys Named Chris show. 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
0: And we really got into the, now it's really sports related, but B.B. Shea is saying, and he's right, Pete Rose, most hits in Major League Baseball history, not in the Hall of Fame. Barry Bonds, most home runs in Major League Baseball history, not in the Hall of
1: Fame. Never going to go in either.
0: And the no, I don't think so either. And not what well liked. I mean,
1: no.
0: A real jerk. I heard a guy once, I was watching a Red Sox game, they were playing the Giants. It was the Red Sox broadcaster. It's Sean McDonough. Who's really outspoken. And he said, people ask me when I go places, who's the worst athlete you ever covered? And they have the camera on Bonds. He goes, that guy right there. He is not a pleasant person to be around.
1: I've always heard that about him.
0: He, you know, B.B. Shea was saying he should be in the Hall of Fame. And I tend to agree. I mean, he was such an amazing hitter. And you still have to put wood on the ball, even if you're in steroids. But the warning track out becomes a home run.
1: Mm-hmm. Yeah.
0: And you recover faster when you're injured, which is... The players who do it the right way are like, we have to grind through 162 games. If you're using steroids, you bounce back.
1: I think some comedians have brought this up. How do you feel about there being a special wing in the Hall? Like the wink wing.
0: Yeah.
1: Like, you know, it's truly like it has like a little winky emoji over the entrance and it's like, they're here, but you know.
0: You know. You know what
1: And it's just highlight. I mean, because God, it's just highlights and them just bombing balls out of the park.
0: And everybody looked the other way because they wanted it to be. It was so much. It was the ratings were incredible when they were doing that.
1: And then, of course, they drug them all in front of Congress.
0: They all lied.
1: Roger
0: Clemens lied. Palmero lied.
1: Yeah. Sosa suddenly didn't know English, which is still my favorite.
2: That's a classic.
0: Man, he had been speaking English to reporters for years. Like, and then they say, Sammy, did you ever use steroids?
1: No, señora. I know this might have a tinge of racism in it, but I've always wished I could play that card.
0: Yeah.
1: No. I don't know. So you got to get another officer here.
0: No speak.
2: I've worked with people that have done that. They were Spanish speaking and they spoke perfect English until a customer had a complaint, and then all of a sudden they did not anymore.
1: It's my favorite.
2: I admired that.
1: God, I love like that. It. I want to be able to do that so bad.
0: You admire the hustle, B.B. Shea. What do you speak? Russian. That's what you'd say.
1: Yeah.
0: Vodka.
1: God, I've always wished I could do that.
0: What a great little trait to have there. Yeah. Oh, no, I don't actually speak that language. B.B. Shea said this morning, this has to do with money. We were talking about two athletes who have gotten into serious trouble because I said this cornerback for the Lions was cut, and he was accused of kidnapping. It's terrible. And I was like, get this guy out of the league. It's terrible. Now, yesterday, I see a podcast because I'm a Broncos fan. They're like, rumored that Broncos one of the three teams that he might be picked up by. And he'll be really cheap because he's fighting these legal battles. And I thought, oh, yeah, that'd really lock down our secondary. That'd be great.
1: That's how we all are with our fandom.
0: Because then Red Rachel saying her fiance, big Steelers fan, very anti Deshaun Watson.
2: He's dogging him. Yeah. And I mean, I don't, I mean, I'm not a Browns fan, but I don't know why I have a soft spot for them. So I was like, well, you know, it's fine.
0: Well, they're lovable losers, you know, for a long time.
2: Exactly.
0: And you bring up Roethlisberger, who was accused of accosting a girl in a bathroom in a bar and paid her off from whatever.
2: And he's like, oh, he's never convicted of anything.
0: Yeah. We lean on
2: that. That's what you do.
0: We
1: lean on that. And it's our fandom. We never want to.
0: Yeah.
1: If it's going to help our team, we will look the other way.
0: It kind of goes with what BB Shea was saying this morning, that you heard somebody with this theory that the age at which you make all your money, like if you're 22 and you're Leonardo DiCaprio and you get paid a ton of money, that's the age you act the rest of your life. You know, you don't grow up past it if you get that money. I suppose that can be true, but then you do see athletes who typically get their money all at the same time, and they're all over the road. Some are choir boys, and some are terrible, you know, or act out.
6: He was speaking on LeBron James and why he's been able to be so effective is because he never got tied down to a system because he had money, and he kind of kept the imagination of a kid in his play of basketball. But I think that, you know, it definitely goes for actors as well. Like, there's rumors about Leonardo DiCaprio just kind of being insufferable, being a kid. Like, it makes sense. He's been making money since he was 13 years old.
1: And I think this is just me, but when you're rich, I think people cater to you.
6: Absolutely.
1: So that has a big influence on your personality, too.
6: And nobody wants you to change if you're rich, because if you do, they might get cut out.
0: But couldn't I say, by the same token, Ron Howard's been making money since he was five, and he's supposedly one of the nicest, guys, and is not insufferable and treats people so well.
1: But and some it's just your ingrained personality.
0: Well, you know, Ron Howard's parents apparently were just fantastic. They were in the business, and they were on the set with him when he was young on the Andy Griffith Show and on Happy Days, and they made sure that he grew up the right way.
1: And the parents, to me, play a big role. Look at Lindsay Lohan when she was young, and her parents were terrible.
0: And Macaulay Culkin.
1: Macaulay Culkin.
0: You know, so he's had to readjust.
1: Yeah.
0: Of course, now he has. He had a lot of money, acted out.
6: But he had growing pains.
0: He had a lot of growing pains.
6: But definitely course corrected.
0: As he's flipped it around. So he's not, from all reports, he's not an insufferable person like a DiCaprio.
6: But I mean, you know, you think about all these NFL players that get money at 21, 22, and they get in trouble. Oh, Henry Ruggs, for example, his life is ruined because he had money and thought he was invincible.
0: He went the driving.
6: Yeah, driving and killed somebody.
0: Yeah, that's right. Oh, totally. But I get it at 21, and they do. They all get money so young.
1: Yeah.
0: So don't they have programs in those sports, the NFL, where they like take a veteran will take you under his wing?
1: I believe
0: wing.
1: Chris Carter for the NFL, he's like in charge of something like that.
0: Yeah, Henry Ruggs probably had that.
1: And I believe the NFL now requires like rookies to go through this course.
0: They should.
1: Of like how to keep your money, how to, you know, invest
0: and
1: your money.
0: Not just be
1: out there,
0: really flaunting.
1: But it's still hard, I think. You know, for a lot of these guys, you know, they're coming from a lot of times rough backgrounds and whose families never had money and who now they're taking care of their family, all their buddies.
0: Yeah.
1: You know, everyone that came with them, you feel this, I need to take care of them.
0: Yeah.
1: And sometimes the best thing to do, unfortunately, is leave all that behind.
0: I was just hearing that about, again, I heard the argument now that we're at the World Cup final, that American soccer, they should make it way more affordable for kids. Like, little kids play it, and some of them are really good in poor areas. And because you have to get in with like clubs to pay a lot of money, they don't continue to play.
1: Yeah.
0: And they get weeded out, and the wrong players get weeded out. There's like too many rich guys playing, and that's why we're never any good. That's why we never make it past whatever round.
1: Interesting.
6: I will say, like AAU, USSSA, baseball, basketball, those programs are expensive as well.
0: Are they really?
6: But I think that the people running the programs do embrace talent and give them a break just so they will play on the team. Yeah. That does not happen in soccer.
0: The soccer guys say that does not happen. No. Like Messi apparently was just picked. He was very poor. They just saw him, saw the talent, and embraced it.
6: Yeah.
0: And now, of course, he's the best player in the world and has been for some time. Here's the America Inside the Numbers. Biggie, turbulence on flights up or down over the last 10 years?
1: Man, that's a tough question. Because you hear all the terrible things we're doing to the air. But I'm going to say technology has gotten better. I'm going to say down.
0: Up.
1: Huh.
0: In fact, up 15% in the last 10 years, up 55% since 1979. Way more turbulence. I wouldn't know because I never fly. I have it sometimes, don't others.
1: You do hear a lot more stories of, you know, turbulence caused this many injuries on a plane that had to make a landing here. I've always been told, though, that turbulence will never bring a plane down now.
0: Is that right?
1: Yeah.
3: Yeah.
2: Pilots know what to do. And I think it depends where you're going, too. Because, I was landing in Reno one time, and I thought I was going to die.
1: Yeah, it's Nevada. Nevada as a whole.
2: It was very windy, and we were all, like, just clutching to the seat in front of us.
1: Flying in and out of Las Vegas is where I've always had the worst turbulence because of those desert winds. Mm-hmm. And, it's terrifying. But I've always had the thought, as it's happening, they would say turbulence will never bring down a plane.
0: You know what experts blame? Climate change.
1: Yeah.
0: More unsettled air, hotter, and it causes more turbulence.
3: I saw a great diorama of

0: that dip is a lot deeper of a dip than you realize. You're just like, whoa.
1: I'm scared to fly. I hate it.
2: I hate everything about flying, and it wouldn't hurt my feelings if I never did it again.
0: You know, the fear of flying is more, like the one fear that gets worse as you get older for some reason.
1: It's terrible.
0: It's like something in your 20s. Mm-hmm. It's like you don't have as much, but as you get older, it's proven that the older you get, the more you have a fear of flying.
2: And it's for me, it's not even just the airplane. It's the whole experience. They stress you out from the minute you walk in. The TSA is yelling at you because they're asking you to do it differently than you've always done it. And there's people everywhere. It's terrible.
1: I guess you heard that Sully Sullenberger has Alzheimer's. Which
0: does he?
1: Yeah, he mentioned that, I think, yesterday or the day before. He's 75. He's, of course, the Miracle on the Hudson pilot. You know my reaction to Miracle on the Hudson. You know this?
2: No, I don't know your reaction.
0: That's one of my favorites.
1: Plane went down. I think it was 09. Yep. It was. Yeah. It was January 15th of 09. Plane went down. He lands in the Hudson. Okay. My mother-in-law was over keeping our kids for something. And I walked into the living room. And she had it on. And there was a plane sitting in the middle of the river. I said, what's going on? She said, that plane just landed in the Hudson River. And it's been floating there for some time. And I said, they're all dead. They're all dead. There is no way anybody's getting off that plane alive. Then, right after I said it, people started crawling out of the wing. I said, that's not real. That's ants. That's not people.
0: How dare they show this? They're dragging the bodies out.
1: I said, they're dragging the dead bodies.
2: Imagine if you were standing there by the Hudson and a reporter came up and gave you the microphone, and that video would still be going around today.
1: I would have said, you see that plane behind me? They're all dead.
0: Dead. It appears they're walking. No, they're not.
1: There's corpses on that plane. It's not a rescue mission. It's a recovery mission. They're all gone.
0: And shortly later, like, it's a miracle.
1: Oh, yeah. And, you know, everybody said then, we're in terrible times. I'm so glad something gave us some hope and some confidence. Now, 16 years later, they're saying the same things. Like, we're terrible now. We need something like the Miracle on the Hudson again. John, you're talking about a fear of flying. I know I've got it. Go ahead.
3: Yeah, I mean, I had a fear of flying when I was much younger, but, you know, kind of contradictory to what Biggie's saying, as I get older, I actually flying is a lot better for me because I am constantly eating gummies and chocolates before I get on that plane.
1: Better.
0: So he's getting high before.
1: Well, everybody always says, you know, have some booze, have some gummies before you get on the, I guess that's the only thing you can do. I'm always afraid. Thank you very much, John. That's why people say get real relaxed. I still think I'm going to die. I mean, it's not. It does. Maybe a gummy. I don't think I've ever flown gummy nut.
2: I flew drunk and it was the best thing I've ever done. I fell asleep. I was there. I woke up and I was there. I didn't have to. It was amazing.
1: Message to the kids. Get yourself good and drunk.
0: Yeah, but sometimes we've had many stories where that goes terribly wrong, too.
2: Well, we talked about this morning. I'm a happy drunk, okay? But if you're not, they will kick you off.
1: Go ahead and get really oiled up. Or take a couple of gummies.
0: I don't know if this is the best advice.
1: And get on out there. I just watched a Mad Men where they all took LSD. And my wife said, would you ever do that? And I said, absolutely.
0: I'm tripping right now.
1: I'd do it right now. I wouldn't want a bad trip,
0: though. You don't want to know what you look like right now.
1: You know, they took LSD, the two characters. There's like eight characters that did it. Two of them, they were in a room. And the wife said to the husband, while they were on LSD, we obviously should get divorced. And the next day, he remembered it. She didn't. And he's like, I called my lawyer. They're like, what? I know. He's like, what? Like, you said we should get divorced. She goes, I'm on LSD. It's like, yeah, so what? Yeah, that's when your true feelings come out. You know, that's when you say what you're supposed to be saying. America, inside the numbers, CD sales have surged past vinyl in the first half of this year. Why?
0: Who knows?
1: I understand that. I know.
0: The CD player and the CD is back. I see it more and more now.
1: But that doesn't make any sense. To me, a vinyl record is one thing. It's like got there's some art to it, you know that. It's got the little pops and cracks. It's really nostalgic. A CD is basically the same quality as the digital download, and who has a player to play it on? I guess you have to.
2: People buy record players these days, but I haven't seen a CD player in a long time.
0: They're still available to buy.
1: Really?
0: Yeah, my nieces wanted to. I got them a CD player for last Christmas.
1: I just don't understand. It's the same quality. Yes, I get vinyl. I even get cassette to a little degree, make a mixtape or whatever, but the CD eludes me.
0: I don't get it either, but...
1: You know, when CDs first came out, my friend Dustin, who was very into audio quality, said, this is the end all. But he loved playing... He had a CD player, I didn't. And he loved playing the CD because it was... I mean, the quality is phenomenal.
0: Yeah.
1: You know, it's great. But it's the same as the digital, don't you think?
2: Well, they can still get skips in them and stuff. The CDs. I mean, they can get worn like a record. Not as easily, but they're not perfect.
1: Boy, when he would play them, It was. It

0: was really good. It was really well done. The CD was, I just couldn't believe, you know, when we got it. It was just
1: incredible. Yeah.
0: And I had the 6 CD changer in the trunk of my car.
1: That was a flex, man. That was a big thing. It was. If you had a CD changer in your car.
2: Wow.
1: Now, I had the very hot fold down, like that was, you know, where you put the CDs in your visor.
0: Yes.
1: Flip it down. Oh, I thought I was such a badass with that.
0: Your Case Logic.
1: Yeah. Let me. Oh, that's right. Case Logic.
0: Flip it down. There were 12 CDs across your visor, and you could pick one.
1: Let me see. I guess I'll put in a little hoodie today, I guess.
0: But I'm a little bit surprised. I just never saw that coming. I guess people get nostalgic for what they want.
2: Where maybe people are buying them now, and then they're going to hope that they go up in value and sell them later.
1: But they won't.
2: Because I turned a bunch of mine into a place that buys books and CDs, and they give me a fortune.
0: They did?
2: I thought they were going to give me 5 cents for each. With the amount I had, I mean, I had a decent amount. I got $100 in store
0: credit.
2: Really?
0: For CDs?
1: Wow. Yeah,
2: and I thought I was going to get $10.
0: Tony, you're talking CD players. The CD is outselling vinyl records for the first time in many years. Go ahead.
3: Yes, sir. I just had one installed in my car. I love CDs. I mean, the quality and the...
0: Why CDs over, you know, streaming or whatever else?
3: Because I drive an old car and I'm not real good with streaming on my phone and things like that. So it's just easier for me.
0: Okay. Yeah, okay. That's right. So you had one installed.
1: Well, because that's the thing. They're not even coming in cars anymore.
0: No. I've got one in the van.
1: I don't have one. My car's 10 years old. I don't have one in there. 10 years ago, they quit putting them in.
0: Well, the van is 17 years old. It doesn't have air conditioning, but it does have a CD player. I'm trying to get the air conditioning fixed. And again, more people are emailing me saying, I can fix that for $2,500. I can fix
1: cash.
0: That $2,800 cash. I'll meet you at the corner of Battleground and Westridge. Okay, I'll do it.
1: I just dump some ice under your hood. All right, you're good.
2: It's cold now.
0: Here you go. Disappointing that my air conditioning broken again. My CD player, we were so mystified by it in the van when we first got it. Like the dash where you see the radio stations or the backup camera, if you hit CD, it folds down.
1: Oh.
0: And that's where you put the CD. Yeah.
2: Very fancy.
0: And the DVDs. You can do DVDs back there too. Because we have a DVD player for the kids. John, you're talking about CDs coming back. They're outselling vinyls for the first half of this year. Go ahead.
4: Yeah, I was saying to BB Shay that I think there's a big push to get back to like owning your media, you know, like Blu-rays are kind of coming back because people are getting tired of, you know, you buy a movie digitally on some platform and then that goes away or they lose the rights to that movie and then you don't own it anymore. So maybe a similar thing with CDs.
0: It is true. That is a push.
5: That I get. I have a pretty big DVD collection. And it's nice to be able to watch it whenever I want and not have to go look for it on streaming.
0: Yes.
5: Digital music, though, pretty much everything that's ever been made is available.
0: Yeah, it is.
5: All the time.
0: It's out there all the time, yeah.
1: I don't think you were on this group text message, but our former colleague, Chris Dem, offered up some DVDs.
0: Yes.
1: Recently.
0: Why would he? Why does he not offer?
1: I don't know. DVDs? Well,
2: you wouldn't have wanted them.
1: BB Shay gave the best answer I think I've ever. He was offering up some, I believe, seasons 1 through 3 of The Simpsons.
0: Oh, yeah.
1: And BB Shay gave the most BB Shay answer I've ever seen. Mm. I'll pass. It didn't get good till season 4.
0: Fantastic. It's exactly the answer you expect from you. It's exactly what you should have said. Do you know that he doesn't... He's also, with other friends of mine, he texts them once a week and says, I'm currently listening to this throwback music. Let's discuss. And they go in depth. It'll be like one song from the 60s or 70s. And they discuss in depth their likes and dislikes of the song. Well, they all assumed I was on it. They were like, what do you think of that? It's like Throwback Thursday. And I was like, I don't know.
1: I don't know anything about it.
0: Talking about. And they're like, oh.
2: Well, you weren't supposed to know about this.
1: He's leaving you off.
0: You're talking about awkward. Here I am. I'm trying to be. And yes, they just, it was as awkward as it possibly gets because they're trying to keep it from me.
1: Yeah.
0: He won't include me.
1: And this should have been you. You love throwbacks.
0: Mm-hmm. Oh, I know. I'm a throwback person. That's exactly right.
2: Do they just think your analysis won't be in depth enough or what? Love it.
1: He'll have a simple analysis.
0: Can't imagine that.
1: I like it.
0: Yeah,
2: that's great.
0: That's all I can say about it. I guess I don't know enough about music. It's like the time he offered a banana to everybody in the studio but me.
1: That's right.
0: 24 years ago. 20 more years ago. Would you like a banana? Would you like, I have an extra banana. I'm just sitting here. Not one time did he offer me a banana.
1: 24 years later, it was The Simpsons.
0: Yes.
1: Would you like Simpsons 1 through 3? Would you like Simpsons 1 through 3?
0: Yeah, you didn't even tell me.
1: I didn't even tell you.
0: I didn't even get that. I didn't even get that. Sorry. Let's play the feud here. 866-470-2GNC. You want to play? Callers 9 and 10. Pick your partner. BB Shea. Biggie. Red Rachel. They'll play for you. One person will float back and forth. That person will help you try to steal an answer. They're survey questions. You win 2 out of 3, and you are a winner here next on the Two Guys Named Chris Show. 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Britt Floyd is the premier Pink Floyd cover band. The Moon, The Wall, and Beyond tour is going on right now. You get those tickets right now on Rock 92. 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I know, because I'm getting a better night's sleep every night. Some nights I don't sleep as much as others. Last night I was out at a birthday party, didn't get home until after 9 o'clock. 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I still get deeper, more restorative sleep thanks to the oral appliance therapy introduced to me by Sleep Med Solutions and Jack Bagley, the PA. When I went there, I thought, I'm not sure, I was skeptical. 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
0: 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If you want to buy them, as we play the Big Money Celebrity Family Feud. To play Family Feud today, we have Butch on the line. We have Kevin. They get to pick their partners. There'll be a third who will float back and forth today, trying to help steal answers. See what you can do. Butch is first here. Butch, would you like BB Shay to be in your family today, or Red Rachel? Or Biggie.
18: Red Rachel.
0: Sorry. Jeez, I almost left you out, Biggie.
1: Oh, that's all right. Just practice.
0: Apologize.
2: No.
1: Maybe it's, yeah, soon we won't have a floater. Yeah.
0: There you go. Red Rachel is chosen by Butch today. Kevin, you can have Biggie or BB Shay. Who you got?
18: Going BB Shay.
0: BB Shay is show. Just practicing. Okay, here we go. Here's what happens. Red Rachel, you and BB Shay will be captains here. I'm going to give you one of these survey questions. 100 people were surveyed. You'll shout your name when you know the best answer to this. And we have the top 8 answers on the board. Everybody ready?
1: Yes.
0: Here we go. 100 people survey. Name a job where you have to wear a uniform.
1: BB.
0: BB Shay.
1: Police officer.
0: Show us a police officer. Number one answer is police officer. That means you and Kevin can either play or pass that. Kevin, we will ask you if you want to play or pass a job where you have to wear a uniform. Police officer is number one. Play or pass it, Kevin?
18: Let's play.
0: All right, here we go. So you and BB Shay will go back and forth. Red Rachel, along with Butch and Biggie, will try to think of an answer to steal and take round one. We're playing 2 out of 3. Job where you have to wear a uniform. Cop, number one. What do you say, Kevin?
18: How about a doctor?
0: Show us a doctor. Doctor or nurse, number three. Doctor or nurse is three. Let's go to BB Shay. There are still 6 answers left and no strikes. BB Shay, what do you say?
5: How about a server?
0: Show us a server. Fast food worker or server. Fast food worker or server. That's number 5. Police officer, nurse, server / fast food worker. Those are gone. 5 left. No strikes. We go back over to Kevin. Name a job where you have to wear a uniform.
18: How about firefighter?
0: Show us a firefighter. Number 2 is firefighter. Our meet and greet contestant yesterday was a retired firefighter. Mm-hmm. Rather be a cop or a fireman, BB Shay?
5: Fireman.
0: Really?
5: Yeah.
0: I think it's less dangerous.
5: I don't know. When it comes down to business time, no. But
0: yeah.
2: And the ladies love firemen.
5: Yes, they do.
0: Good point. That's a great point. I told you recently some firefighters came to my house because I had a smoke detector out. We do that. We called the firemen in, and they came with the truck, and my wife immediately put on her makeup.
5: Yeah.
0: And, you know, the guys were like, mind if we take our shirts off? No, go ahead.
19: Yeah, we have to flex before we come in. It's part of the job.
0: That's right.
5: I didn't know that.
0: Okay, you're halfway there. Job where you have to wear a uniform. Police officer, firefighter, nurse or doctor, fast food worker or server. BB Shay, it's to you with no strikes. What do you say?
5: How about a flight attendant?
0: Show us a flight attendant. What a great answer. Flight attendant does have to wear a uniform. It is not there. You have one strike. Kevin, now there are 4 to you, and you have a little more pressure. There's one strike. Job where you have to wear a uniform. Cop, firefighter, Doctor or nurse, fast food worker or server. What do you say, Kevin?
18: How about a judge?
0: Show us a judge. It's also a good answer. Would you consider the robe, the uniform?
5: Yeah.
0: You would?
5: Yeah.
0: Would you rather be a judge or a firefighter?
5: Judge.
0: Me too.
5: Well, you're already so good at that.
0: I know. God, I know.
5: Yeah. You actually getting to judge would be...
0: Would that be the best?
5: Yeah.
2: It would.
0: To be a judge, to be paid to judge people.
2: And you could be harsher if you didn't like them.
0: Yes.
5: Yeah, but you'd be so paranoid when they only got like 5 years and they knew they'd be getting out of prison.
0: Yeah. Oh, Lord. That's right. Yeah. That would really worry me. I remember there was a judge a few years ago. He got in trouble because there was like a class watching in the courtroom, a high school class. The girl fell asleep and he just read her the riot act. And everybody was mad at him.
5: I remember that.
0: I said, good for you, judge. Got my vote. Okay, BB Shay, now you have two strikes, so you got a lot of pressure. They'll get a chance to steal if you don't come up with one of these. You're halfway done, though. Job where you have to wear a uniform, police officer, firefighter, doctor or nurse, server or fast food worker, BB Shay.
5: What about if they're in the military?
0: Show us. You're in the military. Number four, soldier, military. So now we have only three left, and you have two strikes. Getting down to it. Kevin, if you miss, they will get a chance to steal and have round one. Job where you have to wear a uniform, police officer, firefighter, doctor or nurse, soldier, fast food worker, or server. What do you say, Kevin?
18: What about like a sports uniform?
0: Show us a sports uniform. You're a football player. It's good, though. That's really good. Okay, sorry. You have three strikes. You've done some damage there. You got rid of five of the eight. But Butch will get a chance to steal along with Red Rachel. She's the captain. Big E, you can suggest some answers to Red Rachel. The ones that are gone so far, cop, firefighter, doctor, nurse, soldier, server, fast food worker. There are three left.
5: Well, he said sports uniform, but I also thought like a referee.
0: Mm-hmm.
5: Also a scientist, like a lab coat.
0: Mm-hmm.
5: Those are what I got.
0: Ref and scientist. Butch, you can suggest to Red Rachel as well. What do you say?
16: Well, I know they said flight attendant was not, but I say a pilot or hotel staff.
0: Pilot, hotel staff,
5: maid.
0: Referee, maid. Mm-hmm. Red Rachel, it's to you. You can go off the board on your own, or you can take one of those suggestions. What are you thinking?
2: I really like both of Butch's answers. Because I have like working at a retail store. So, but I don't know. I'm kind of leaning pilot. I'm going to say pilot.
0: For the win, the steal in round one, show us pilot. Surprising pilots there in flight attendants.
5: Yeah.
0: Pilot is number six. Police officer, firefighter, doctor, nurse, soldier, fast food worker, server, pilot, mail carrier. They don't think about them much anymore.
5: No, because they can kind of wear what they want at some now.
0: Oh, I don't know about that.
5: Well, if you have like a more country route, you're not.
2: They still have like the, postal worker shirts.
0: My lady does. My lady.
5: Hi, male lady.
0: She wears her thing. Chef.
5: Yes.
0: Number eight. Good steal. Round one to Butch and Red Rachel. Still a chance, though. BB Shay and Kevin did well also. This time, the players, Butch and Kevin, will be the captains, so they'll shout their name, and they're the best answer to this. Butch, you ready to shout your name?
16: Ready.
0: Kevin, you ready?
18: Yes, sir.
0: 100 people surveyed. Top nine answers on the board. Name something. All right. Name something people do to relax after a long day.
18: Kevin.
16: Butch.
0: Kevin, what do you say?
18: Drink.
0: Show us. Drink. Number four is drink alcohol. Something people do to relax after a long day. Three answers. Beat it. Butch, what do you say?
16: I'm going to say nap.
0: Show us. Take a nap. Number three. So, Butch, you can play or pass that with Red Rachel. Which would you like to do?
16: What do you think, Rachel?
2: Oh, am I allowed to
0: say? You can, yeah, sure. You want to play or pass?
2: I would say pass. I always say pass.
0: All right. Okay, Butch is passing. That means that Kevin and BB Shay go back and forth here. Biggie, you and Rachel and Butch think of a steal. Something people do to relax after a long day. Number three is take a nap. Number four is drink. One and two still available to you, BB Shay.
5: Watch TV.
0: Show us. Watch TV. That's my life.
5: Yeah.
0: Long, hard day. I go home, complain to the wife about Biggie and everybody else. Then I'm
5: mostly
0: like,
5: Biggie.
0: How was Biggie today? Awful. Awful. How was work today? Terrible. Oh, take me away. Throw on Mad Men. Give me a drink. Okay. Watch TV. Nap. Drink alcohol. Six still left, Kevin. No strikes. What do you say? What's something to do after a long, hard day to relax?
18: How about have a nice meal?
0: Show us. Have a nice meal. Okay, one strike now. That's another thing I like to do. All right, BB Shay, something to do to relax after a long, hard day. Watch TV, nap, have a drink.
5: Take a shower.
0: Show us. Take a shower. Number two, bath or shower. Bath or shower to wind down. TV, bath or shower, nap, drink alcohol. Five left, one strike. Kevin, to you.
18: How about smoke a little herb?
0: Show us. Smoke a little hoochie-hoo. Number nine.
1: Drugs.
0: That's number...
1: What gets you through your day?
0: Drugs. So many of us are microdosing these days. So smoking a little marijuana is at number nine. Now you have four left and one strike. Something people do to relax after a long, hard day. Watch TV, take a bath or shower, nap, drink alcohol, smoke some hoochie-hoo. BB Shay.
5: How about go for a walk?
0: Show us. Go for a walk. Six, walk or exercise. Six, walk or exercise.
1: I'm going to step in front of this car and end all of it.
0: Don't you want a joint instead? All right.
1: What gets you through your day? Drugs and the thought that maybe one day a car will careen off the road into me.
0: While I'm walking. Yes, that's where we are.
1: Yep.
0: All right, three left for you. Name something people do to relax after a long day. Watch TV, take a bath or shower, nap, drink alcohol, walk or exercise, smoke some weed. Three left, only one strike. Kevin, what are you saying?
18: Maybe meditate.
0: Show us. Meditate. Not there. Biggie would say that's what rich people do at the end of a day.
5: Oh, yeah.
0: Or to begin 15 yeah. minutes of meditation.
5: I mean, to me, if you're able to, quote, clear your mind, you're doing all right.
0: Yep. You're doing well.
5: Mm-hmm.
0: Now you have two strikes. BB Shay, you've played particularly well this round, I think. You have three left here. Must give one here. They'll get a chance to steal and win the game. Something people do to relax after a long day. Watch TV, take a bath or shower, nap, drink alcohol, exercise or walk, smoke weed. BB Shay.
5: Masturbate.
0: Show.
1: You didn't have to yell it.
5: Masturbation.
0: Show us masturbation.
5: Damn. Out
0: there. I think that went along with exercise.
5: I know one wants to, even Sorry. The family food crowd doesn't want to admit to that.
0: That's right. Real
5: what are you doing when you get home from work?
0: Beat it. They put a spotlight on the one guy in the audience.
5: Yeah.
1: That's the only thing everybody did it.
5: Makes me feel better. Using my body like an amusement park.
0: Oh, geez. This guy. Okay, now you have three left chance to steal and win the game. Maybe your strategy of passing will work, Butch. You're the captain, so Red Rachel and Biggie will give you some answers, some possibilities. Something people do to relax after a long, hard day. Watch TV, take a bath or shower, nap, drink alcohol, exercise or walk, smoke weed. Three left, Biggie. What do you say?
5: Hang out with the family.
0: Mm-hmm.
5: Also hang out with your pet, your dog or your cat.
0: Family, pet.
5: Meet friends after work.
0: Big friends. Red Rachel.
2: Of course, I love hanging out with my dog, but I'm going to say, I'm going to suggest read.
0: Read?
2: Read a book.
0: All right. Read, hang out with pet, hang out with family. The choice is yours, Butch. If you get it right, you win the game and the tickets. What do you say? You can go off the board on your own, or you can take their advice. What do you say, Butch?
16: Well, I had a couple, I'm going to go with Rachel and say read a book.
0: All right, this is for the game, the win. You can go up 2-0, and we won't go to overtime if Reed is on the board. Very nice. Butch, you barely said two words. You won the darn game.
5: There you
0: right
5: go.
0: There. That's right. Stealing. See, I just said.
2: We just had this conversation.
0: I said players who play win. Then you pass twice, and you won twice.
5: Yep.
2: That's right.
0: Nicely done. Two steals. Proved me wrong, I'll tell you that. Watch TV, take a bath or shower, nap, drink alcohol, listen to music, exercise or walk, read a book, scroll your phone.
5: I wondered about that. That's definitely now.
0: But I don't know that that's relaxing.
5: Yeah.
0: It's less relaxing, but people do it, of course. That's it. We'll play again tomorrow here. You have another chance on the Two Guys Named Chris Show. Let's do a meet and greet right now. We want to meet you, the meet and greet ball game that we're going to go to the Grasshoppers game in less than a month, August 14th. and we'd love to meet you there. If you want to be just that, we'll ask you something a little interesting about yourself. We have that. We have what you do for a living, how long you've been listening to this program. All of those things make you interesting and a perfect meet and greet contestant. We'll do it next. 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
2: 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Mostly clear skies tonight and 74 for the overnight low. Hot again tomorrow, 95 for the high, and partly cloudy with a chance of afternoon thunderstorms. 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
0: Greensboro Grasshoppers present Meet and Greet. Fascinated by today's meet and greet contestant. Listening since day one, he says. It's always nice. That first day was not very good.
1: Yeah.
0: I always say that. It was a difficult day for us. In fact, the boss said, this can't continue.
1: Yeah.
0: You have to do something here. This is really, really
1: bad. I think I've made a mistake in my faith in you.
0: He said that almost every day. At first, actually, we'd go by and he'd have a little decal on the window. It was either a thumbs up and a smiley face or a big frowny face. And there were a lot of frowny faces, I can say that. Mitchell says he was listening since day one. And his fun fact, he and I used to play basketball against each other. So I'm wondering what era that was. Mitchell, hello. Thanks for listening. Nice to meet you.
6: Nice to meet you, too.
0: But I guess we've met before because we played basketball against each other. In what era did we play? When was this?
6: Oh, it was in the 90s. You knew Patton, Hill, and Gore.
0: Oh, I know Gore. Oh, yeah, Gore. We grew up together. I mean, we were in the high school together and everything. You played where? Were we playing Ashboro?
6: The YMCA.
0: Oh, yes, yes. How did I do?
6: Oh, you did real well. And sometimes you played at a Baptist church.
0: Oh, yeah, I know the Baptist. I remember the Baptist church.
1: Until they tried to convert you.
0: Are you still playing?
6: Yes, I am. Barely. More like speed walking.
0: Yeah, I know what you mean. I should get out there and try to play again. You know, all those guys, we used to play, he's right, YMCA, Baptist Church, we'd go down all the time and play basketball. And it was 5-on-5, you know, it was fun. And one by one, they'd start to be like, oh, I got a back injury, I got a knee injury, and we didn't go back to it, you know. And then we all went over to either tennis or the dreaded pickleball, which is exactly what we're doing.
1: Yeah, I think that happens in your 20s, 30s.
0: Me too.
1: I don't forget, like, my father played softball, I believe, till right when he was 30.
0: Yep.
1: And he came home just one day, just blown out his knee. And my mother looked at him and was like, can we stop the charade now?
0: I know, that's it.
1: And you hate to give it up. Yeah, that's just, then he became a golfer.
0: Right.
1: But she said, she's like, you know, it's time.
0: But Mitchell's still playing.
1: He's out there. I give him credit.
0: I admire it, Mitchell. Good for you. Do you deal with the aches and pains, though?
6: Oh, all the time. Yeah, all the time.
0: I know. It happens as we age. Another great fact about Mitchell, your father started the ROTC at UNC Chapel Hill. Is that correct?
6: Yes, the Army ROTC.
0: That is fantastic. So you're a Tar Heel fan?
6: Oh, always.
0: Yeah.
6: Born and bred.
0: Born and bred Tar Heels. We're your Duke station. We just said that the other day.
1: Can we say that officially now?
0: I don't know. I was told we might start broadcasting Duke basketball.
1: Legally?
0: Yeah. Well, I don't know. And maybe we're just stealing it and bringing it in. All of us Tar Heel fans were like, oh, no, really? We're going to start doing that. So how did he wind up doing that? That's fantastic. So he went to UNC what year?
6: Graduated in 68.
0: Graduated 68 and started the ROTC. That's fantastic.
1: Yeah.
0: That's great. Did you go to UNC as well?
6: No, I did not.
0: Appalachian?
6: No, I did not either.
0: I'm an Appalachian. My daughter's starting to look at schools now, and we're pointing her down toward UNC Wilmington.
1: Hey, Bryn State.
0: Yeah, we're killed.
1: You've already got one that's dabbled one state away.
0: She said to me yesterday, is there any reason for me to apply to Florida? And I said, none whatsoever. No, there is no reason for you to apply.
1: Why don't you just draw a circle for her? Anywhere in
0: this area right here. What are you doing for a living now, Mitchell?
6: Well, I used to work with people with special needs.
0: Oh, all right. Well, you're a good person. Yeah. You're doing good stuff there, yeah. And did you find that kind of work really rewarding?
6: Yeah, I did. One of me and my clients met you with when the Richard Petty Museum was in Randleman before they moved it to Level Cross.
0: Yes.
6: We met you there, and we got a picture with you, and I had my Rock 92 light blue shirt on, Tar Heel blue.
0: That's awesome.
6: And he had his Tar Heel blue shirt on, I remember that. That was a good time.
0: That was Richard Petty. He just turned 89 like a month ago, less than a month ago, and still doing well. And that museum, of course, draws a lot of visitors and everything. That's really cool. So you're living in Randleman still, I guess?
6: Yes, I am.
0: Loving it. Did you go to high school at Randleman?
6: No. I went to a high school outside of D.C. It was called Robert E. Lee. Well, they changed it to John Lewis High School.
0: Oh, yes. Yeah, they're doing that. They're doing a lot of changing like that. So are you not from this area originally?
6: Well, my mom went to Randleman High School. My dad went to Southeast Guilford.
0: Okay.
6: And they met at McDonald's in Greensboro. So I settled down here because all my family's here.
0: There you have it. That's right. That may be the McDonald's that Red Rachel managed at one point. Who knows? That Randleman's our arch rival. One of them. From the Blue Comets do not like the Tigers. That's it. They used to kill us in football every year, unfortunately, back when I was in high school. Well, good for you. So when we played against each other, did we guard each other in basketball, or were you a different part of the court?
6: I was a different part of the court. You were a big man, and I was a guard.
0: Yes, that's right. Yeah. I'm always, BB Shea knows this, I'm the classic back to the basket.
5: He is.
1: You're the classic big man.
0: There's no place for me in the game today.
5: No. Big fundamental. That's what he is.
0: The big fundamental. That's right. I like that. I like
5: being the way the game's supposed to be played.
0: That's right.
1: You're from an era where like Bill Weddington was needed.
0: That's right. Who'd they call the big fundamental? Was that?
5: Is that Tim Duncan?
0: Yes. Yeah. Yes. The big fundamental. That's what I am.
1: You were Greg Ostertag.
0: That's who I was. Big Country. There was some guy named Big Country. And they used to call me that too. Mitchell, it is an absolute pleasure to talk with you again. If I ever drag this old body back out there, let's play basketball again.
6: Sounds like fun. Let's do it.
0: That's awesome. Maybe we'll see you at the baseball game as well. Good to talk to you.
6: Good talk to you.
0: There he goes. That's Mitchell, our meet and greet today.
1: You know, this is kind of a nice segue. Mm. You still biking? You hadn't brought this up.
0: I am. I try it once a week. I'm walking the dog so much that I'll either do that or bike, but it's so hot now. I'm probably
2: going it's a bad time of year for outdoor sports.
0: It is tough. It is so hot right now. I'm loving the bicycle. I am.
1: I thought of you yesterday because I didn't have an encounter. I saw an encounter with a biker.
0: Oh, yeah.
1: But he was in one of those. He was a biker. Like, he had the uniform, like he's on a team, but we know he's not on a team, but he's got the jersey.
0: Oh, yes.
1: And whatever he signaled, I guess, was for a turn. But the person was coming up, didn't let him, and I mean, he read him the riot act at the stoplight.
0: Oh, did he?
1: Yeah, like, I could hear him.
0: Oh, yeah.
1: I signaled, you saw my signal, and I was like, oh, man, that's going to be Kelly one day.
0: Well, my son would be on his side, because he hates it. He's like, when he sees me, he's like, I'll run you over. It's like, but you're my son. He's like, yeah. Like, there goes your meal ticket.
1: I've seen the life insurance payout.
0: Yeah, right. Yeah, well, that's
2: like the most hateable sport, too.
0: It is. Interesting. Maybe we should bring this up tomorrow. Now, I saw it on a different show. I forget what. I watched some kind of sports shows in the afternoon. Their discussion was the biggest scandal, the most damaging scandal in sports history. Somebody brought up Lance Armstrong.
1: Yeah.
0: But then there were others. Somebody brought up Spygate for the Patriots.
1: Mm-hmm.
0: And the steroids that we were talking about.
5: Houston Astros.
0: That's what I think.
1: Yeah.
0: I think the Astros.
1: Yeah, but I'll tell you. But the Lance Armstrong was such a... Because of the movement he created.
5: He hadn't raised so much money for cancer.
0: But you know, the pushback on that from the other guy was like, yeah, but he still did a lot of good. Yes, it was terrible.
1: He did.
0: But he did a ton of good. The Astros are just cheaters. You know, they stole the World Series. And I hate the Astros. The Astros are hated from that day to me. They'll always be known as cheaters. And then as far as Spygate goes, it was like, if it hadn't been the Patriots and Belichick, it's like you expect one team to try to get an advantage like that. It wasn't that big a deal. But they, I mean, it was made into a big deal.
1: I guess,
0: deal.
1: And I've watched quite a few documentaries on the Lance Armstrong thing.
0: That was terrible.
1: I think it's just because of, and you're right, though, but he did do.
0: I mean, he did some good.
1: He did a lot of good in raising money for cancer research. But it was I think it may be the most heartbreaking where you really believed in someone.
0: Oh, totally. We loved
1: him. And then you found out, like, oh, he's a terrible person.
0: We loved him. He was. Yeah. You talk about a fall from grace.
1: You know, it's funny you say that, because yesterday when that guy was yelling, the biker was yelling at the driver, in my head I was thinking, I was like going, all right, Lance, pipe down.
0: Right, exactly.
1: He's like, you still think of him in your head.
0: For 10 years, we thought this was one of the greatest comeback stories. He beat cancer,
1: ever.
0: Raised all that money, and then, not only was he not what he said he was an awful person.
1: He's in there doing blood swaps. And
0: And telling other people, I will destroy your life if you tell on them. He's terrible.
1: God, he's just like one. You. I'm waiting for you to swap out BB Shea's blood. You've already told me you'd ruin me several times.
0: That's fact. Live strong. That's our message.
1: Live strong.
0: Are you going to the coast this weekend? If so, Red Rachel's got your forecast.
2: You should have plenty of time to spend on the beach. Highs for North Carolina beaches in the low 90s. Plenty of sun today and tomorrow. Partly cloudy on Saturday. Chance of afternoon thunderstorms on Sunday. For South Carolina beaches, highs in the upper 80s to low 90s. Again, clear skies, plenty of sun today and tomorrow, but cloudy with some showers on Saturday and thunderstorms on Sunday. 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
0: Thank you, Rachel. 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
0: Put up or shut up, rock and roll trivia. It's you versus Christopher Merriweather. Damn. Hello. It's a throwback Thursday edition of this game to the 70s. Biggie's seen the questions, and he had several callers today And he said, now this is going to be a really tough game. It's Throwback Thursday. And someone would say, well, I'll give it a go. And Biggie said, nah, it's not a give it a go day. You're out of here.
12: Biggie's swatting him down.
1: I got to feel it. Yeah.
12: King Kong.
1: I want to feel a little bit of confidence through the phone.
0: And he's got it.
13: Impressive work, Biggie.
0: He broomed a few. And some on their own, like, oh, I'm not going to be able to give you anything. Biggie's like, I got to have a good game today, bro. This is how it's going.
1: Well, you know, because I know what happens is if they, you know, end up with a zero.
0: Yeah.
1: A one.
0: Yeah.
1: Chris Kelly stares at me.
0: Right.
1: All right. He never blames the player. He blames me for letting them be the player.
0: Right. That's right.
13: That's accurate. That's 100% accurate.
1: What, you know, everything ends.
0: Yeah.
1: And go to commercial break. And Chris Kelly looks at me and goes, so, did you even talk to him?
13: Did all you? True.
1: How did you let him on?
0: A lot of pressure in there.
1: Yeah.
0: A lot of pressure. Yeah. The game is put up or shut up. Chuck, Biggie says, is worthy of this slot and $105 if he beats Chris Demp. Hello, Chuck. How you doing?
14: I'm super. Thanks for asking.
0: Good luck, Chuck. A lot of pressure on you, my friend. This is a big deal here. We got to have a good game here. So let's see what happens. We have 2 minutes on the clock for you, Chuck. We go back to the 1970s for a Throwback Thursday edition of the game. Top 10 from the Billboard Hot 100 chart from one particular week. Chris Demp can't hear him. When he comes back, he gets the same 10. Whoever gets more right is the winner. Are you ready, Chuck?
14: Let's do it.
0: All right. Start the clock after the first question. Here we go. The number 10 song on January 22nd, 1972 is a Jackson 5 song with the same title as the name of a candy that first hit shelves 40 years earlier in 1932. What's the name of the song?
14: Name of candy. ABC.
0: No. The stylistic song, You Are Everything, is number 9 on January 22nd, 1972. It was used in two early 90s episodes of what television show set in the 60s and 70s? The episodes were called Denial and Double Date. What's the show?
14: Wonder Years?
0: Yes. True or false, the number 8 song, Cleanup Woman by Betty Wright, didn't go to number 1 in the U.S., but did in Canada, maybe because Wright was from Toronto.
14: True.
0: No, false. What animals, specifically mentioned as a gift in the holiday classic The 12 Days of Christmas, are also mentioned in song number 7 this week, I'd Like to Teach the World to Sing?
14: Is it turtle doves?
0: Yes. True or false, the number 6 song, Scorpio, got its name because the performer of the song, Dennis Coffey, has a zodiac sign that is Scorpio. No, true. Which member of the Beatles produced the Badfinger song Day After Day at number 5 this week and played guitar on the track?
14: Paul McCartney.
0: No. Singer Jonathan Edwards said of song number 4 this week, if I had never done anything else in my life, I'd be satisfied. This song resonated with so many people and helped them get through Vietnam. I'm really proud of it. What's the Jonathan Edwards song?
14: Oh, God, no, I can't remember. Pass, please.
0: Al Green wrote the lyrics for the song at number 3 this week in about 5 minutes, but didn't want to record the song. He had to be convinced. It's since been used in the movie Pulp Fiction and more recently a Tide laundry commercial, among other things. What's the Al Green song?
14: Oh, God, how am I blanking on this? Al Green. Give me a pass, please.
0: Sales of what product were way up in Christmas 1971 because of the Melanie song at number 2 this week?
14: Roller skates.
0: Yes. The number 1 song, January 22nd, 1972, has a dessert item in its title. What's the name of the song?
14: Oh, my God. Sugar, sugar. I know that's not it.
0: Good guess. 3 out of 10 is what Chuck put on the board here.
1: It's a tough game.
0: I like him. I like the player.
1: I thought you would.
0: Okay, I'm not going to.
1: He got some tough ones in there.
0: If he'd gone right a couple of times,
1: he could easily had 5, 6.
0: 3 is the number. 3. Now, Biggie says this is a really tough game.
1: Yeah, I think it's a tough game.
0: He's going...
1: I'm
0: going
1: to go 8.
0: 8. David?
1: He's going to go 8.
0: Okay. Woo-hoo. I'm going to go above that. I'm going to say Chris Demp goes 9 or 10 on this because it's so in his era, you know?
1: Mm-hmm.
0: Chuck posted a 3, so 8, Dummett Frayden body bags it.
13: Gotcha.
0: And he'll get the t-shirt for that.
1: I don't think he deserves it.
0: Because he,
1: what?
0: He played well.
1: He played well.
0: He played well.
1: He played very well, so I don't think...
0: And I liked him, too.
1: Yeah,
0: I did.
13: Well, Biggie said he got a good vibe.
0: I got a good vibe from him, too. Mm-hmm. I mean, there's threes and there's threes. This is a 3. You know, he put it out there.
1: Right.
0: There's threes that are like, poof, poof, poof. I'm sorry. I'm lashing.
1: He did the work.
0: I'm lashing.
13: What happened?
0: I hadn't had much sleep this week. I've just been.
5: Whose fault is that?
0: It's my own. Okay. But yeah, it's my own fault. And I knew I wasn't going to have much sleep. Mm-hmm. I've had Mean Girls.
13: Are you caffeinated?
0: I am caffeinated.
13: Using the hard stuff or the
0: oh, the hard
13: the,
0: stuff.
13: The girly drink?
0: Oh, the hard stuff. I went all the way in. My wife got me Diet Cokes early in the week, even though I'd been off of them.
5: She knew.
0: She knew, and she said, why don't you check the freezer? There's a little something in there for you.
5: Mm.
0: And I did now.
5: That's hot.
0: Oh, yeah. And as soon as she did, I was like, okay, I'm back on. Just let's go. Mm-hmm. Had four yesterday.
5: Try and hop on it.
0: All right. Let's do this now. There's 2 minutes already on the clock. Three, the number to beat. Are you ready, sir?
13: Yes.
0: Let's begin. The number 10 song, January 22nd, 1972, is a Jackson 5 song with the same title as the name of a candy that first hit shelves 40 years earlier in 1932. What's the name of the Jackson 5 song?
13: Sugar Daddy.
0: Yes. The stylistic song, You Are Everything, is number 9, January 22nd, 1972. It was used in two early 90s episodes of what television show set in the 60s and 70s? The episodes of the show are called Denial and Double Date. What's the TV show?
13: Gotta be the Wonder Years.
0: Yes. True or false, the number 8 song, Clean Up Woman by Betty Wright, didn't go to number 1 in America, but did in Canada, maybe because Wright was from Toronto.
13: No, false.
0: Correct. What animals, specifically mentioned as a gift in the holiday classic, The 12 Days of Christmas, are also mentioned in song number 7 this week, I'd Like to Teach the World to Sing?
13: Turtle doves.
0: Yes. True or false, the number 6 song, Scorpio, got its name because the performer of the song, Dennis Coffey's zodiac sign, is Scorpio.
13: I bet that's true.
0: Yes. Which member of the Beatles produced the Badfinger song, Day After Day, at number 5 this week, and played guitar on the track?
13: Ooh, George Harrison.
0: Yes. Singer Jonathan Edwards said of song number 4 this week, if I had never done anything else in my life, I'd be satisfied. That song resonated with so many people and helped them get through Vietnam. I'm so proud of it. What's the song?
13: Sunshine.
0: Yes. Al Green wrote the lyrics for the song at number 3 this week in about 5 minutes, but didn't want to record it. He had to be convinced. It has since been used in the movie Pulp Fiction and more recently a Tide laundry commercial. Among other things, what's the name of this Al Green song?
13: Wow. He wrote so freaking many. Let's Stay Together?
0: Yes. Sales of what product were way up in Christmas of 1971 because of the Melanie song at number 2 this week?
13: Brand New Key. Oh, sales of roller skates.
0: Yes. The number 1 song on January 22nd, 1972 has a dessert item in its title. What is the title of the song?
13: A dessert item. Oh, man. What is it?
0: 3 seconds. For the perfecto. Oh, out of time.
13: Dang it.
0: 9 out of 10. That's a body bagging, though, for Chuck. I hate to do it to him. You know, I thought he played really well, as Biggie said. And a body bagging.
1: You think he deserves it?
5: In a good way.
0: Yeah, that's a good body bag.
5: In a good way.
0: Chuck.
5: Leave it unzipped a little.
0: Good try.
12: Hey, man, I got to get a prize somehow, right?
0: That's
12: so what
0: right.
12: the heck?
0: There you go. You got your body bag t-shirt. Yeah,
13: thanks for playing.
0: Dummit Frayden. Hang on there. We'll get your information so that Biggie can get that for you. Biggie said tough game, but that's Chris Dim's time, man. 1972.
5: Yeah, he ripped through
0: knows that ripped stuff.
13: I'm going to kick myself when I hear number 1, too.
0: Let's just see if Dave can come up with it. Let's go back through them now. Number 10 song. January 22nd, 1972, a Jackson 5 song. Same name as a candy that went on sale in 1932.

0: Saturday morning right there.
1: Terrific. The Stylistic song.
2: Tito.
1: Number nine. Yeah. Stylistics, You Are Everything is number nine. It was used in two early 90s episodes of
3: The Wonder Years. And this is good music.
1: Yeah.
3: Perfect. This week, yeah.
2: We used to call this kind of stuff like champagne soul.
3: Yeah. I see that.
2: Because it wasn't, you know, wasn't down and dirty funky.
3: Right.
1: True or false, the number eight. And see, Chuck, we got both true false wrong.
0: Yeah.
1: That hurt him. Number eight song is Clean Up Woman by Betty Wright. It was a true or false. It went to number one in Canada, but not the U.S., probably because Betty Wright was from Toronto. That's false. It went higher in the U.S., and she's from Miami.
2: I always thought, she sounds like an American singer.
1: Yep.
2: I mean, I've heard the song before.
1: Yep.
2: Right. Great little jam.
1: Yep.
2: I remember this one too much.
1: Pretty good, though.
0: Yeah.
1: What animals, specifically mentioned as a gift in the holiday classic, The 12 Days of Christmas, are also mentioned in song number seven, I'd Like to Teach the World to Sing, It's Turtle Doves.
4: Grow apple trees and honey bees and snow white turtle doves. I'd like to teach the world.
3: This song is perfect. Absolutely love it. And brilliant marketing by Coca-Cola to use it in their...
0: The first thing I think of is a Coke.
3: Of course. Oh, I love this song.
2: It's hard to imagine in a, if you weren't there, how big this was.
3: The commercial was so huge.
0: Oh, my God.
2: How it just blew up pop culture.
3: It did.
1: God, it's, I love it.
0: I love it.
1: True or false, the number six song, Scorpio. Now, this is an instrumental, but the artist is Dennis Coffey. His zodiac sign is Scorpio. That's how it got the title.

0: George Harrison.
1: Piano's good in this song, too. I love this song.
0: This is a good list.
1: Not a lot of rock and roll on here. I mean, hard-hitting stuff.
0: I like it. Early 70s. And this next song probably is my favorite on the whole thing. Singer Jonathan Edwards says, if I'd never done anything else, I'd have been proud of this one. Sunshine. I'll buy it. The time is all
2: we've lost. I'll try it. Of course it's your favorite.
0: Love it. Love it.
2: The Stylistics.
0: Love it.
2: Al Green.
0: Oh, you pick, I love this song.
2: You pick this.
0: I love, love, love it. So catchy. So catchy.
2: Stoner.
1: You can make a dandelion chain.
0: I like this one, and I like I'd Like to Teach the World to Sing. Those are my two. All right, yeah.
2: The blandest of the bland.
0: Yeah, you know, come at me.
2: And then you've got the novelty song, Come At Me.
0: I love that's my third favorite. That's my third favorite. Al Green wrote the lyrics for this one in about 5 minutes, but didn't love the song, didn't want to record it. I'm so since that it was a huge hit for him, it was used in Pulp Fiction, it was used in Tide Laundry commercials, and a ton of other stuff.
2: I don't remember the scene in Pulp Fiction.
0: I was trying to think of it, too. Where is it? I have to rewatch. I haven't seen it in so long.
2: Yeah.
0: But it's in there at some point. I don't know where. Maybe playing, like, in the right before they talk to Marcellus Wallace for the first time when they go into the club.
2: In the club,
0: maybe. Maybe playing. Maybe.
2: When Bruce is telling...
0: That's what I was thinking.
2: Willis is being told to throw the fight.
0: That's what I was thinking, yeah. Sales of what product were way up? Christmas 1971 because of the song at number two. Roller skates. It's my third favorite.
1: Of course. I think that we should
0: get to the song is Brand New Key by Melanie. The product is roller skates. Looking around a while, you got something for me.
2: Is it sexual?
0: What are you,
2: dude?
1: Come on, man.
0: I had no idea. I thought it was about roller skates.
1: No.
0: No.
1: No, it's not. It's not a song for an 11-year-old.
0: What? You mean the key is
1: goes in the skates?
0: What? Are you kidding me?
1: Yeah.
0: Biggie.
1: I'm shocked.
2: It's one of the most blatant metaphors in reported history.
0: So my key.
2: Uh-huh.
1: Yeah.
2: She's got her roller skate. She got the roller skate.
0: God.
1: You got a brand new key.
0: Oh, my God. Well, I'm looking at that in a whole
1: You like it now, don't you? Does that move it to number one on your list?
0: With a bullet.
2: Do we just harsh your buzz?
0: I don't know.
3: I'll tell you what. I'm taking these roller skates.
0: Tell you what. Dave,
1: Dylan's always shocked by the sexual innuendo in songs.
0: Idea.
1: He never
0: no
1: picks
0: idea.
1: Up on them.
0: The only one Christian missed, number one song, January 22nd, 1972, has a dessert item in its title. Dave, give us a song.
1: All I can think of is Bye Bye American Pie. Bye Bye
0: Miss American Pie. Chris Dimas shoes it. It is a song of a generation. And actually, this is my favorite on the list because it's one of my favorite, probably my favorite song of all time. There. This is what a great list. I love this list.
1: No heavy rock and roll.
0: Nope.
1: Not one song.
0: Early 72. There's the game.
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6: Disney Ryan has an email today. Yesterday we were talking about Aerosmith. They're changing the Aerosmith ride at Disney World, the Rock and Roller Coaster. They're going with the Muppets now because nobody knows who Aerosmith is anymore. So a few things came out of that conversation. On the floor of the Rock and Roller Coaster ride, when you're standing waiting in line, there's a hidden Mickey, and I just know that's where it is. And we were speculating that they've hidden little Mickey Mouse figures all over Disney World. Well, Disney Ryan said there are over 1,000 hidden Mickeys in Walt Disney World. There is one cast by a shadow that only shows up once a year when the sun is in the exact perfect position.
7: Whoa.
6: How about that? So you can only see that Mickey Mouse in shadow form on the ground one
7: it's
6: day.
7: It's like that Stonehenge effect in New York City when
6: yes.
7: the sun sets
6: yes.
7: between the buildings.
6: Exactly. With the Muppets taking over Rock and Roller Coaster, they had rumored replacing Aerosmith for years and years. And Muppets do make sense. They'll always be relevant in the Disney universe. They'll be using the band for Muppets Electric Mayhem. Also, and this came out yesterday too, they had to, at the beginning there, when Aerosmith first did it, there's a video of the guys in Aerosmith, and the whole ride, the premise is, we got to get you to the show really fast, so here, get in this roller coaster and let's go. It's like you're in Aerosmith limo.
7: And no coke, no groupies.
6: Well, not for us. No.
7: We didn't get the fast pass.
6: No. But the Aerosmith gang are like, come on, let's get in the limo. And right as they turn to go away on the screen, at one time, Steven Tyler did the shocker, which is, you know, a sexual hand gesture. And Disney Ryan knows everything about Disney World. He said they did not reshoot. They did not bring the band in to reshoot the shocker. They added a fourth finger with CGI.
7: Easy enough.
6: And Ryan says, I remember those shocker days. I used to point it out to people, like, he's doing the shocker there as he was in line for the Rock and Roller Coaster. Thanks for updating us on that.
7: I knew he never lets us down.
6: No, he does not. Retail Roundup, a woman's going viral for her cream cheese review. You hate ranch. Do you hate cream cheese?
8: You know, I love cream cheese. But Biggie said this several years ago. It's become the new thing to put in every recipe, and I totally agree with him.
6: Is that right?
8: If there's a crock pot recipe, it's probably got a block of cream cheese in it.
6: Yeah, I guess that's right. Cream cheese.
7: They're adding it to mac and cheese in some of the TV commercials.
8: Yes, they are.
6: That's right. Yeah, that's a good point. Cream cheese is a big thing.
8: It's like the new bacon, almost.
6: Yeah, I can agree with that. But you're a fan of cream cheese.
8: I do like it on a bagel, yeah, for sure.
6: But not of ranch.
8: Yeah.
6: It's different. It's a different thing. Well, a woman just went on to do a cream cheese review and went viral for it. Here she is. Let's see here. Let me get her the first part of her cream cheese review. This is it. This is the review itself.
9: There's only one cream cheese you gotta have with your bagel. Tempty. It's so fluffy. I hate when you go to a bagel store and they throw a block of cream cheese that they, I don't know where they got it from.
6: So she likes a fluffy cream cheese. I don't know why this drew so much attention, but then she read some of her comments.
9: I have to tell you, the comments on my cream cheese video had me choking. I mean, somebody even called me helmet head. What the frig? But I laughed out loud, literally. I love yous. That was so funny.
6: Her hair is in the shape of a pumpkin around her head, so they call her helmet head. And then she's going viral for her comments of, I'm okay with it. It's funny. You've seen her hair?
8: No.
6: It's apparently just like a pumpkin or a football helmet. Yes. And so that's why her cream cheese review has gone viral. And what was the name of the cream cheese, she said?
7: I didn't recognize it.
6: I didn't recognize the name either. Let's hear it again.
9: There's only one cream cheese you got to have with your bagel. Tempty. It's so...
6: Tempty. I don't know it. I don't know that.
8: Never heard of that before.
6: Either. I just am a Philly cream cheese man. Tempty, she says. Yeah. So anyway, that's why she went viral. Apparently her hair is so funny looking that it got her a lot of views.
7: It looks like Tempty, T-E-M-P, T-E-E, two words, Tempty.
6: I don't think I've ever.
7: Popular, kosher certified, light, airy, whipped cream cheese.
6: I do like it whipped. You know, they've done that.
7: Yeah, you do.
6: I do like it whipped. I do. If I have the choice.
7: She said the same thing. These stores of the block?
6: The block, forget it.
7: About it.
6: That's my kids.
7: You'll freak yourself.
6: You know, when they were younger and we were having bagels sometimes on Saturday and Sunday morning, we would do whipped cream cheese usually that I'd bought in the grocery store. Well, one time I just brought home regular cream cheese. And of course, my son's like, what? I can't. He had no upper body strength. He couldn't cut through
8: it.
6: He couldn't spread that. Yeah. There was no way.
8: What do I do?
6: It has to be a whipped cream cheese, obviously.
7: It comes in a hot pink container.
6: I've never even heard.
7: Maybe Tempty.
6: It's possible it's only like in the Northeast. I don't think it says
7: it's in Kroger stores.
6: I don't think I've seen that before. That's interesting. I'm getting ready to buy a bunch of cream cheese. It's Super Bowl party time. And
7: you go Tempty?
6: If I find it, yeah, I'll go Tempty. Why not? I believe her review. Now, I do a... Some people, I think Biggie included, does cream cheese in his sausage dip.
8: Yes, that's very popular.
6: I go Velveeta. I always do Velveeta. I feel like the consistency is so good with it. So that, and I get a lot of compliments on that dish. That's a Velveeta. I can't give away the whole recipe, gracious. But you have to cube your Velveeta and melt it just right with your hot sausage. And
7: what are some of the compliments?
6: This is really good.
8: It's good. I've had better. Not terrible.
6: I've had this worse all night. Can you put this? People love it when that skin forms over the top of it. You know, and you have to really.
7: Does anyone ever ask you for the recipe?
6: Well, I think they know the recipe. It's Velveeta, it's hot sausage, and it's Rotel.
8: Yeah.
6: And to taste. Rotel to taste. And then you're good. There is a, this is retail as well, a teenager in Walmart is going viral today as well for helping a woman. Now a GoFundMe has been set up for him. He is 17 years old. He works at a Stillwater. He goes to Stillwater High School. He works at a Minneapolis Walmart. It's up in Minnesota. And while a woman was checking out there, an elderly woman, she put her credit card into the machine and it didn't have enough money. And she said, I have to put some of these items back. He said, don't worry about it. He took money out from his pocket and paid for it. And so somebody behind him saw what he had done and absolutely loved it, as you can imagine.
8: Mm-hmm.
6: So he got a GoFundMe started for him. And here's the woman that filmed it and the kid talking about it.
10: I watched this cashier, knowing nothing about him, walk around, knowing nothing about that lady. He didn't care in that moment who she was, who she loved, who she voted for.
11: I just did it because it was the right thing to do.
10: I'm pretty sure the lady had no idea that Brent just paid for her groceries.
11: I just did my thing. I mean, I don't do it for any people to give me attention and stuff like that.
10: What a great addition to our community.
11: There's still hope in this world, and I love that.
6: That's right. The old and the young coming together like that. He just paid for stuff. Now, when I was a teen, I probably would not have done that.
7: You'd never pry your wallet open.
6: I would not have done something.
7: Move, lady.
8: All right, which ones do you want to put back?
6: Get out of the way. Get. I've got other customers here.
7: I got Tim T coming to room temp here. Let's go.
6: Well, the woman that you heard at the beginning there started to GoFundMe. It's already got like $20,000 for the kid.
7: Wow.
8: We've got to stop doing this.
6: The GoFundMes? Yeah.
8: Especially for people who do something nice. Not everybody needs a GoFundMe.
6: Well, he said, I just did a nice thing, you know, but everyone's like, oh, no, here, take some money for this.
8: It's like that guy who worked at Burger King several years ago, celebrated an anniversary. They gave him a bag of like candy and movie tickets. Then they raised like $100,000 for him on GoFundMe. That's not necessary.
6: It was enough for him to retire.
8: Yes.
6: He was like in his 60s. And
7: they thought that the company was being cheap for his celebration.
8: Well, nobody ever said that they were supposed to give him anything.
7: No, you're right. You're right.
6: He had worked there
8: like 30 years.
6: Yeah. And it was a Burger King in the Las Vegas airport. And he went online himself and said, look,
7: he was happy.
6: He was really happy. They had given him like
7: a gift card.
6: Yeah.
7: A movie ticket. For a free Whopper.
6: Exactly.
8: Burger King had.
7: Exactly. Buy one Whopper, get one half price.
6: And everybody's like, how dare you?
7: You're beak Burger King. This man's giving his life
6: to you, you butthole. So somebody starts a GoFundMe. And yeah, he got like $250,000. It was a huge amount of money. Because, you know, it starts to go take off and that's it. Same things happen for
8: this
6: kid.
8: We get clocks. Nobody starts GoFundMes for us.
6: Right. You get what?
8: Clocks.
6: Clocks?
8: Yeah.
6: What do you mean?
8: Did you not get a clock on your anniversary?
6: Oh, I got a clock. Yeah, I'm sorry.
8: We get clocks.
6: Yeah, we get a clock, so you don't get a GoFundMe.
8: No.
6: I guess a clock is nicer than like a listen for free card or something.
8: I'd rather
6: like,
8: have the Whopper.
6: Yeah, I'd rather than the clock.
8: Give me the Whopper.
6: Keep the clock. Give me the Whopper. This is about teenage boys as well. I'm not surprised by this stat. A study has warned that more than a third of teenagers, age 11 to 17, have done sports gambling online in the past year. But now I thought that was strictly frowned upon. You know, if you're 11 to 17, you're not supposed to be able to have money attached to the account. You're not supposed to be able to bet.
7: I don't know how the workarounds work, but clearly they're getting them.
6: Well, they probably ask, are you 21? And they say yes.
8: I just make this every time.
6: You know what I did yesterday? First time I've ever done this. I ordered some gummies online. I'd looked around for them, and
8: the paper trail, man.
6: I know, but I just did
7: it. It's on your credit card.
8: You're better than this.
6: I just did it. I did. I was like,
8: BB's right here.
6: I know, but I did it because it was right there. It was so easy. But it said, are you 21? And I said, yes. And they said, are you sure you're 21? I said, yes. And they're like, all right, we believe you. And then.
7: So will it show up in a discreet packaging?
6: It better. Because it's called like Moist and Moody or something like that.
7: Is this different than different formulation than what you're used to?
6: Yeah, I usually get Serenity Lane.
8: Yeah.
6: Yeah. But this time I just went online and said, what's the best gummy for a nice, relaxing feel and a lot of stamina in the bedroom?
7: And how many comments popped up?
6: Is this you, Chris Kelly? We know your alias.
7: I want to have sex all night, but I want to be able to sleep through it.
6: Exactly.
8: You got an indica/boner pill. That's what you got.
6: It's a mix.
8: You got a hybrid.
6: It's a mix of the two. It lets you be great in bed and then sleep it off right after that. Exactly what I'm looking for. That's what I'm talking about. So I just went ahead and I just did it. You know, I was like, all right. And it's all the comments were like, thanks for the discreet packaging. So we'll wait and see.
7: Yeah, when you used to order, when I was reading the backs of Playboy's penthouses when I was a teenager, they would sell these sex aids. And they would always, even the videos and DVDs would say they would come in a discreet brown wrapper.
6: That's right.
7: Your postman doesn't know you're a pervert. You know, you could buy a Gluck Gluck. Well, back 3, then it was a Gluck Gluck 1000.
6: Right, yeah, that's right.
7: It's evolved since then, BB Shea.
6: So I just did it, and I have to hope that it comes in the right packaging. But it did ask me, are you 21 a couple of times?
7: If it's one of those, because, as you know, the Dems are into wine, and we're in wine clubs, sometimes you have to sign for it.
6: Ooh, I wonder.
8: Ooh.
6: I wonder if I'll have to.
7: If it's, sometimes you have to sign for a package, and your kids can't.
6: Well, thank God.
7: But someone over 21 has to.
6: If my daughter's home and they ask her to sign, if she puts it together, she'll be like, why do I have to sign for this? It's for you. You know, she'll say, she might think.
7: She may not be able to legally sign.
6: She won't. They won't let her.
7: Yeah.
6: And then she'll say, what are you ordering?
7: What did you get,
6: Daddy? Yeah, she might. And I'll have to make something up. Give me something.
7: Sex toy.
6: I have to make something.
7: Birthday gift.
6: Oh, birthday
8: new
6: gift.
8: New pickle paddle. Yeah.
7: Pickle paddle.
6: Pickle paddle. That's an awfully soft pickle paddle. She's pretty bright in that way. I think she might know. Anyway, I just said, let's do it. This thing about gambling, teenagers age 11 to 17. My son used to gamble, but there was no money involved. He was on something where you'd win like chips, but there was no money, and you couldn't until you were 18, at least maybe 21, to do that gambling. But one psychologist said, this is a problem. This is a huge problem that these kids are gambling. Here she is.
12: The results of this new research are absolutely astounding and a wake-up call for every parent everywhere. One out of three boys in this country are gambling online before they're old enough to vote.
13: There's a modeling that happens here. Some dads are the ones who are teaching it to their kids without realizing the slippery slope that can come. I do think that this is the next wave of the mental health crisis that will happen in teenage boys.
6: God, from I daddy. Mean, Chris Tim's watching, he's looking at me like daddy did.
8: They said it right there.
6: I mean, they said your dads are modeling.
7: And you're shocked?
6: Misbehavior. I'm endorsing.
7: You're in 10 fantasy leagues?
6: I endorse DraftKings.
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6: There's a woman, this is somehow sports athletic related. She was at a marathon watching her friend run in a marathon, and she was attacked by a wild otter. This was, this was the marathon? Last week. The marathon was, let me get this exactly right. The marathon was taking place, I want to say... It was North Carolina, Cary. Cary, North Carolina. So close to us.
7: Mm-hmm.
6: And the woman's name is Erin Hogston. And she said she heard movement in the bushes. Originally felt like it might be a bear. So she was, of course, concerned about that. Well, here she is telling the story. And she said, I thought there was a bear behind me.
0: First, I was like, this is a bear. It sounded huge. I was like, oh, God.
6: She turned. We have the actual incident that happened here, as well as her talking about it.
0: Holy I just got attacked by a beaver.
1: I kept calling it a beaver because I didn't know what it was.
0: But it was way bigger than a beaver. It was big.
6: It was not a beaver. It was an otter. And I would have thought a beaver was larger than an otter, but I guess I'm wrong on that. Anyway, later they found she had been attacked by a wild otter. And the otter expert said... This is unheard of.
2: Otters, as a general rule, are not aggressive toward humans. Most people really enjoy having otters around. So a situation like this is extremely unusual.
6: In fact, Biggie, you want to do a Biggie high-low? Very quick Biggie high-low. How many otter attacks have been reported worldwide since 1875? Go.
5: 40.
6: Higher.
5: 50.
6: Higher.
5: 70.
6: Lower.
5: 60.
6: Lower.
5: 58.
6: Higher.
5: 59.
7: Since when?
6: 1875.
5: Mm-hmm. Wow. Yeah, people, I don't know how, well, I kind of know how, but I've gotten into following like some of these otter pages where people keep otters.
6: What?
5: Kind of as pets.
0: Yeah, they're cute. Oh,
5: look, yeah, well,
7: you've got to get out of the house.
5: I blame Punch the Monkey. Do y'all know about Punch the Monkey?
0: Yes.
7: Yeah, we know about Punch the Monkey.
5: I blame the monkey. He got me, you know how I feel about Harambe still?
6: Yes.
5: Then I saw Punch the Monkey, and now for whatever reason, my algorithm has got me onto people who keep things as pets. I'm a big fan of otters. I wish I could get one. I know, they're not meant to be kept as pets, but they're so awesome.
6: Well, you say they're awesome. Red Rachel says they're cute. This woman says they are not cute.
0: Everybody was like, wow, we thought they were nice, and we thought they were cute, and I don't know, I don't see anything cute about otters, but... Especially now.
6: She had to go through.
7: Are the otters the ones that float on their back when they eat?
0: I think they do, yeah.
5: They do.
7: So. And beavers, awesome. They're the ones who like build the dams. Right. I see them like waddling along the side of the road sometimes near lakes.
0: I can't help but think this lady instigated in some way.
5: It's her fault.
0: Yeah.
7: But what?
0: She completely instigated.
7: She's probably too close to a nest or
0: she
7: babies.
0: Was probably bothering it. It was probably minding its own business and she was sticking her hands in there. Mm-hmm. And then she was like, I can't believe it attacked me.
6: Well, she said it was behind her. She heard rustling. She turned. It came out of nowhere and attacked her.
7: Did it bite her ankles?
6: Yes, bit her ankles, and she had to go through 6 rounds of rabies treatment.
7: Oh.
6: So they never found the otter, and she had to go through. The otter is still alive and well, apparently, and she went through 6 rounds of. I didn't expect people to come down.
7: You're so pro otter.
6: Yeah. Pro otter here instead of.
5: Yeah, it's these videos I'm watching.
0: You're on my side of the internet.
6: Yeah.
5: Yeah, you know, your algorithm, once they find, if you watch one video too long, they know, they'll be like, all right, well, he's into otters now, so here's some more otters.
6: Wouldn't you guess that either, that you were an otter man all of a sudden?
5: Yeah, well, like I said, I blame Punch the Monkey. By the way, he has a girlfriend.
0: He does have a girlfriend.
5: Another creature that is going to
6: find love before
5: find
6: you.
5: Love before me.
6: That's true.
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5: Well, we have recently come across an advice column called Ask Eric. We've become some pretty big fans of his, and there's a real good one today.
6: This is really a quiet
7: question. I've enjoyed our getting to know Ask Eric.
5: Yeah, this is new.
6: He's online. He's an advice columnist in the vein of Ann Landers or
7: we know nothing about his background, right?
6: Nothing.
7: How he became the expert?
6: No, we don't. And a lot of times he will avoid the question, which most advice columnists don't. There were a couple where he said, I don't know what to tell you on this.
7: Yeah, but I'm stumped.
6: Yeah. So this one is, Dear Ask Eric, one of my good friends told me that he saw my dad at a swingers club last Friday night. Now, what is a swingers club? Where are these? You know,
7: I'm not just asking this so we can tell you.
6: Yeah, well, I'm saying, are these prevalent? Are they out there in a lot of places?
5: Yeah,
6: swingers.
5: Yeah,
6: club.
5: I mean, I don't.
7: That's
5: think,
7: where you swap partners.
5: Yeah, and I don't know if they necessarily would advertise like you're thinking. Like, you're not going to drive by and see a sign that says,
6: "Right,
5: hey, swingers club here."
7: But but maybe before you move to this part of the state, there was a hotel in town,
5: that
7: was well known for these activities.
5: Okay,
7: yes. Top floor.
6: Okay.
7: Everybody knew. They never advertised, but everybody knew.
6: It's a swingers club.
5: Now, sometimes there's even like cruises that are
6: swingers cruises.
5: You don't ever know that, but you find an upside down pineapple on every door.
6: Yeah.
5: They're not just saying, I love fruit.
6: I should say, this should be a Titillation Tuesday.
7: Yeah.
6: But it's really an interesting advice column. Says, okay, so my friend says, last Friday I saw your dad at a swingers club. Now, the person that is writing the letter said, I knew that my mom was out of town visiting my aunt, so I thought it's possible, but I was very surprised. My friend said, dad looked very much like an active participant. So I went to my dad and asked point blank, do you go to these clubs? And he admitted, from time to time, I do. I go to these clubs. And he said, your mother has lost all interest in intimacy, and I still need to scratch that itch. He says it's harmless. He says our family is close. Your mother is happy. She's no longer burdened by sex. I never ask her for it. And he said, my dad admits mom doesn't know because he thinks it'll really make her angry to hear this, but we're all living great lives, and she's never burdened by me asking for physical intimacy, and I still want it. Dad justifies it, keeps the balance in the family. He said, please don't tell your mother. I told him, I don't know how I feel about this, and I'm not sure what to do. Eric, what do you think I should do? Keep dad's secret or tell mom? What a question.
5: I know immediately.
6: Oh, really? Because Eric, let me tell you what Eric says.
7: Keep your mouth shut.
6: I'm stumped.
5: Of course he does. Gee, what a great question.
6: I never encountered something like this before. No, he says, keep your mouth shut. It's none of your business. And you found out from a third party.
7: Yeah, you can't 100% verify.
5: Yeah, well, but I couldn't.
6: Well, he did. He went to dad. Dad said yes. Yeah.
5: Yeah. Tell her. I'd tell her immediately.
6: Really?
5: Yeah, because one, I mean, I know it's not my business, but I couldn't look at my father the same. I'd always think, you're out cheating on my mother, because I'm sorry, at the end of the day, it is cheating.
6: Of course it's cheating.
5: So I would not have any respect for myself or my father if I didn't say something.
6: There's a Friends episode about this. Very early.
5: Yep.
7: Is this with the big turkey on the head?
6: No. Before that.
7: Because I see that every GD day leading up to Thanksgiving.
6: No. I don't know how they did that turkey on the head. That was really well done. That can't be a real turkey. It's impossible. I've tried it. Anyway, no, Joey's father visits, and Joey finds out he's having an affair.
7: Mm.
6: And he says, I'm going to tell mom. And he does. And the mother's like, I knew already. Why'd you tell me? Everything was great. Mm. You know, I didn't mind it. He goes off. He never, it's the exact same thing. It's like, he never asked me for it. I don't want it. And we're living happier than we've ever been. Your father's happier than he's ever been. I'm fine with it.
7: Mm-hmm.
6: And so she like tells Joey, you messed it up. You know, you messed up our arrangement. Polly girl Cassie, a comment on the situation.
7: Well.
6: Go ahead. You'll have something to say. Okay. Yes.
1: Yeah. So I was just telling Biggie, it would, for me, I would have to look at like how old, if I was a kid in this case, I would have to look at how old am I? Am I still living at home? If I'm not living at home, then let them live their lives. If I am still at home, it might be a little different, but you know, in swingers is a separate, but still under the same umbrella from polyamory. Communication is key. And if that doesn't come back to bite him in the butt, then he got real lucky.
6: I think the kid's out of the house. It seems like to me.
5: Yeah, I think they're adults. Yeah, but see, there is no communication. He's going to the swinger clubs. Mm-hmm. It's one-sided. There's no couple in this. Mm-hmm. It's just, he's just cheating on his wife.
6: Oh, he is cheating on his wife, for sure.
5: Yeah. But, so, I mean, I think the dad's trying to dress it up like...
6: Well, dad's point is, look at your mom. She's totally happy.
7: If that's true, she's happy, I'm happy.
6: She's happy, I'm happy. Mm-hmm. What's the problem?
5: But she may just think we're both on the same page at this part in our life. Yeah, and I don't...
6: But if he still wants sexual intimacy, what should he do about that? And she doesn't.
5: Has he really said and asked her? Probably
6: that's
5: not.
6: What he said.
5: I think dad is fully using this.
6: Yeah, but let's say it's not that way. Let's say that the mom is like, I'm done with that. That part of my life is over. We're 70, and that part of my life is over. But dad still wants it. What's he to do?
5: Well, I would say that unless she gives him absolute permission to go out and cheat, get a divorce still.
6: Oh, but they're happy together, and they
5: are they?
6: But he said we're very happy.
5: I don't buy.
6: Let's take the letter at fully face value.
5: Yeah,
6: he's happy. But he said to the son, look at your mom. We're all thrilled. Family balance is great. Let's pretend it's true. Then what would you do?
5: Still, I'd get a divorce if I'm going to go out.
6: You've got a happy family.
5: Yeah, because I'm still lusting after other women.
6: Well, but I think he wants sex.
5: Yeah.
6: And his wife's not giving it to him.
5: Then I would say, then I feel like before I go out and do something I will regret.
6: Break your vows.
5: And break my vows. I think we should get a divorce.
6: Sound like he regrets it. Sounds like he's thinking the family's in great.
5: I think he's getting the best of both worlds and doesn't want to admit it.
6: Well, I mean, but isn't that exactly, and so is his wife. If the letter's at face value, the wife's getting exactly what she wants, no sex, and a great family.
7: But this is the father's version of the mother's side of the story.
5: Yes. Yeah, yes. He's justifying all this in his head.
6: But again, let's just take it like this is real. He's told the son, and the son says, mom is happy. You know, look at mom. We've got a balanced family. We're coming home for the holidays. Everything's great. Dad's doing this, you know, and it's everyone is happy.
7: He's got chlamydia again, but...
6: Yeah, okay.
5: Yeah, I mean,
6: there's that.
5: Again, mom is being sold a version of a life that's not true, that she... That's why she's happy. He's living lies.
7: Mm.
6: But he's not real. I mean, I guess he is.
5: He's living a giant lie.
7: If he could tell her.
6: Yeah.
7: Yeah.
5: Yeah.
6: Well, he said, well.
7: At least be a man. Be up front.
5: Yeah. He's begging his son, please don't tell your mom.
6: A lot of people commenting on it. Mick, you wanted to comment on this situation. Go ahead.
2: Yeah. Hey, guys. So you've kind of compared it to basically calling it cheating, and where that is true. I think there's a distinction that can be argued between physical and emotional.
6: Mm-hmm.
2: And, you know, it's not like he's out traipsing around town with some other woman, neglecting his wife, leaving her at home. He's taking the opportunities when they come. She's out of town to, in his own words, scratch that itch. It's a purely just a physical release for him. I don't really see that as the same as an affair. You know, he's not emotionally cheating. So I think there's a distinction. I know that makes me sound like kind of a douche, but...
6: Yeah, I know what you mean. I know what you mean. You know, I think it's because I saw that great episode of Friends.
7: You got to stop bringing up Friends.
5: Yeah, man.
6: They really did this. They did it. I mean... Joey, thank you very much, Mick.
7: But it blew up in Joey's face.
6: It did. Joey was in the exact same situation. He found out his dad's having an affair. He told mom. Mom said, oh, my God, why'd you tell me? I knew about it, and everything was great. Now your dad's, you know, trying to sneak out and all this kind of thing. It's like it's ridiculous. You know, of course I knew, and I'm happier than I've ever been. Don't worry about it. So, I took it from that. And, yeah, I sound like kind of a douche, just like Mick, but I don't know that I would tell. Now, I'll say this. My wife would be absolutely in the camp of Biggie, say, hey, that's cheating. Yeah. You're cheating no matter what. Mm-hmm. You're cheating on your wife.
5: The Mick argument, I'll give a little credo to because...
6: Not an emotional affair?
5: It's not he's right. He's not taking her out to dinner.
6: Mm-hmm.
5: He's not taking her on vacations. They're not having secret rendezvous. He's going out for 3 hours to a swinger club.
6: Yep.
5: I still... I'm 90% in the it's cheating camp, though.
6: Well, I mean, it is cheating, technically. That's true.
5: Yeah. But and the fact that the mother has no clue.
6: And you said, though, okay, then get a divorce. But it's like that blows up the family. You know, he says our family's happy. You know, why would I do that? Everybody's happy. Now, if you believe the letter, now you have to believe him.
5: And again, my whole thing on that is that he's being sold a version.
6: But
5: there's a version of
6: happy. The son can know if the mom is happy. I mean, you could go to mom and say, hey, how's everything going? Are you happy in your marriage? Is everything good? And if she's like, I've never been better, you could know that. And if he's telling the truth. But
5: there's a whole side that she doesn't know.
6: Let's say he's telling the truth. Do you still tell?
5: Yeah.
6: And break up the family and break up the marriage.
5: Yes, because her life is a lie.
6: Anonymous, you wanted to comment on this. Go ahead.
0: Yeah, well, speaking of blowing up families, just be careful when you decide to do it. I was 13 years old, and I caught my mom red-handed with screenshots, phone calls, everything.
6: Oh, my.
0: And I confronted her about it, and she said, oh, no, you're silly. I said, okay, yeah, whatever.
6: Mm-hmm.
0: So I told my dad. I became enemy number one to my mom. So my mom was my first bully and my worst bully.
6: Oh, no.
0: That just made it worse. So she was a chronic cheater.
6: Man, do you wish you hadn't told?
0: No.
6: Yeah, you did. No. You think she's, you did it. Yeah.
0: She's an awful person and my dad deserved it though.
6: No?
7: Is there any relationship at all between you and your mother at this point?
0: No, so we haven't talked and had anything to do with each other in over 10 years.
6: Man, I hate that. I hate that that happened.
7: Well, I mean, God, at age 13, that's just
6: awful.
7: Devastating.
6: Thank you, Anonymous. Appreciate you sharing that with us. Nicole, you wanted to comment on this as well. Go ahead.
3: Yes. So also, like the previous caller, I was a child whenever my parents were together for like 25 years, and my father had an affair in Nova Scotia. Like, it was a one-time affair thing. When my mom found out, she was devastated, and that was, like, a one-time affair thing. Like, the marriage was never the same again. So, I mean, it can be very upsetting. But my question was, imagine this whole scenario, the swinging, everything is the same, except it's your daughter's future husband you find out is doing this to your daughter.
6: Oh, I'd definitely tell. I would definitely tell, you know. But see, Biggie's laughing. They're going to have sex. These people are not having sex. We had a caller earlier say, well, he could be bringing home chlamydia. So she's not physically intimate with him. She's not having sex with him. So therefore, that's why I would consider not telling. You know, there is no, it's not going to be any herpes. He's got it, not her, not the wife. You know, there's none of that. That's what I would say.
5: How would you feel if...
6: Well, I'd definitely tell my daughter.
7: If he has to take him to the ER, your husband has herpes. Excuse me?
5: Impossible.
6: Impossible.
5: But how?
6: There's no way.
7: He's got every STD there is.
6: Yeah.
5: All of them.
6: He would.
5: Let me throw this in, because again, you're only getting the father's side. What if you don't tell, and then in a year, your mom is like, you know, your father never shows interest in me.
6: Mm-hmm.
5: And it winds up that she's been interested. He's been just...
6: Well,
5: then it's
6: a completely different thing.
5: Yeah.
6: I think we have to take the letter at face value. Like, he's telling the truth. They're really happy. That's the question to me. Now, if he's lying, it's totally different. Then tell the mom, oh, well, it's because he's having an affair. I know it. I've known it for a year. Then I would tell. But if it's like he says, possibly I wouldn't tell. I know that makes me sound a bit like a douche, but I watch Friends.
5: It tracks.
7: It does track. Thank you, Biggie.
6: Jennifer, one more quick comment on it. Then we have to go to a dim report. Go ahead.
11: Yeah, I was just going to say that, you know, we're all assuming that the mom doesn't know. And I think in a lot of these situations, the mom does know. She's heard about it. But she's happy. So she doesn't say anything because she is happy.
6: It's possible.
11: And,
6: yeah.
11: I mean, sleeping dogs lie. But if he's really curious about whether she knows or not, he could just bring it up as I can't think of the situation.
6: Hypothetical. If dad was cheating on you, what would you do? You know, that kind of thing. Yeah, you're right. I mean, it's possible the mom knows anyway. Mm-hmm. You know, how good of a sneaker is the dad?
7: Yeah.
6: It's possible.
7: Cheaters lie and they often get caught.
6: Exactly. Thank you, Jennifer.
14: Interesting discussion. I want to show you a season one episode of Friends. Then I think you'd see something.
7: Called, you know, the one with the douche?
14: Yes.
17: Everybody says so.
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0: WKRR, Asheboro, Greensboro, from the Johns Plumbing, Heating, and Air Studios. 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

Rock 92. Now, this is a survey, so take it or leave it. A survey found that China is now viewed more favorably around the world than the U.S. after everything we did with the World Cup. Still,

0: Two guys named Chris.
1: There's a student pilot. She was flying in Argentina. She was taking flying lessons from a guy named Leonardo Betranzo. He's 42. He, in the middle of this flight, unstrapped and jumped to his death.
2: Why would he do that to her?
1: I know. Why do that? Why would you do that?
2: I mean, it's fine if you want to take yourself out, but take the plane or at least fly. Do it with somebody who's more trained to land.
1: Jason, you're talking about this pilot who jumped out of the plane and the student pilot had to land it. Go ahead.
3: Yes. Unpopular spin on that. Do we know how annoying the girl was?
0: Two guys named Chris.
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5: Rachel here from Rock 92, and I am in Bisco right now. We're here celebrating the grand opening of Central Carolina Supply. I'm going to be here until 1:30 this afternoon celebrating. 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

Hi, this is Chris Kelly. Tomorrow morning on the Two Guys I'm Chris Show, our official attorney, Lisa Lanier, will join us for Lawyer Up inside several legal cases, including the woman who went to Jersey Mike's on her birthday and did not get her free sub. Can she sue? Lisa will tell us tomorrow at 8 o'clock. Two Guys I'm Chris Show, Rock 92.

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Not quite as hot as we thought today, but still very hot. 96 degrees for the high. Mostly sunny with a few scattered clouds. Tonight, mostly clear skies. 74 for the overnight low. 97 tomorrow, starting off sunny, but possibly some thunderstorms in the afternoon. 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

Rock 92, if you have a dog and they have a favorite toy that's the only one they want to play with, they might be addicted to it. A study found some dogs have at least addiction-like behaviors with their favorite toy, where they're not really even interested in their other ones. I wouldn't say that about my dog, but it is cute to watch him pick through his basket to find which one he's looking for. The fact that he's seeking out a certain toy, I think, is so cute.

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1: Hey, it's Rachel here from Rock 92. 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So if you come by 1:30, I'll be here until 1:30. You can spin the Rock 92 prize wheel, win one of our prizes, and also one of these Milwaukee Tools that we are giving away. Again, I'm here until 1:30 at 307 Wright Road in Bisco at Central Carolina Supply. And be sure to also follow them on Facebook to see about all the new arrivals and promotions that they have going on here. I'm here until 1:30.
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Rock 92. The new Spider-Man movie is coming out at the end of the month. I actually finally saw the trailer for it last night. Looks like it's going to be pretty good. 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

Rock 92. I thought this was an interesting fact, that there are no native squirrels in Australia, which I think is so strange because they have all the other creatures. I mean, the weirdest bugs, the weirdest animals there, but no squirrels.

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5: 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We are located on 307 Wright Road, and I'm going to be here until 1:30 this afternoon, so you still have some time. 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

Rock 92, some personal trainers are talking online about things that most people, they say, don't understand about the gym. One thing they agreed on is that nobody is watching you as closely as you think. And I know that's true, but I can't overlook it. I do, like, if I do yoga, I do it at home because I feel like being in public and people seeing me in those strange positions, even if everybody else is doing them, I don't know what it is. I don't know. Maybe I'm a little prideful.

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14: Hey, it's Chris Kelly. 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

It's Rachel here, and thanks for hanging out with me, but it's time for me to go. I hope you have a great rest of your Thursday. BB Shay will be taking over from here. He'll take you into your afternoon drive. I'll see you same time tomorrow. Rock 92.

Rock 92, I am BB Shea here for your afternoon weather update from the Go Green Plumbing, Heating, Air, and Electrical Weather Center. Right now, it's 95 degrees and sunny, but it's going to stay hot for the next couple of days. The high of 97 tomorrow, but Sunday we're getting a little relief with a high of 88. Thunderstorms possible throughout the weekend as well. 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

on the Two Guys and Chris Show. Our official attorney, Lisa Lanier, will join us for Lawyer Up inside several legal cases, including the woman who went to Jersey Mike's on her birthday and did not get her free sub. Can she sue? Lisa will tell us tomorrow at 8 o'clock. 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

So if you want to slow down the aging process, there are some new tips that have come out. A new study shows that out of the UK, seniors, older people who go to movies and museums, seem to age more slowly. Look, go see a movie, and plus museums are free most of the time. So if you want to stop those wrinkles from forming, go get informed. Go learn something. Go watch a new movie. Be entertained. That's the trick. It's Rock 92.

So AI recently did an estimate, and it estimates that there are about 3.4 trillion trees on Earth, roughly 390 trees per person. Let's tear them all down and build storage facilities. That's my vote. We need more storage units. Rock 92.

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0: Rock 92 is as local as you can get. We've been rocking the triad for decades and laughing along with the two guys named Chris Show. Thanks for being part of the family. 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

Yesterday was National Hot Dog Day. I wasn't able to make it out to my favorite hot dog spot, but I did have some at home. You know, people do ask me often, what is your favorite hot dog spot? I'll go ahead and tell you right now. It's called Pulliam's, and it is in Winston-Salem. And if you're ever out that way, make a stop in. 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Bar none, I will take no other debates. Rock 92.

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Long as I get my money next Friday. Now next Friday I come out in Atherin, and out the door I went.

Well, it looks like Jaws may be making a comeback. In real life, though, the largest great white shark ever discovered in the Atlantic Ocean was just seen off the coast of the Outer Banks in North Carolina, but heading toward Cape Cod in Massachusetts. This is how big this thing is. This one shark, 14 foot long, 1,700 pounds. They've actually given it a name. His name is Contender, which I don't think there's any other contender for biggest shark in the world. This is it. 14 foot, 1,700 pounds. It's Rock 92. And if you're at Cape Cod this summer, be on the lookout.

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I have been waiting for this weekend for a long time, and it is finally here. The Odyssey, the newest movie from Christopher Nolan, is hitting theaters tomorrow, and I will be there at some point this weekend. I'm going to go see it in IMAX. I'm excited. I know it's going to cost me like $70 to see it, but it's going to be worth it. Rock 92.

I didn't even know GPAs could get this high, but one high school student in Florida, his GPA was so high that they have changed the policy on grade point average. This Florida student is graduating with a GPA of 11.99. I don't even know how that happens, but good for him. He will be attending Duke University in the fall. I'm glad. Hopefully he's good at basketball, but still, 11.99? That's ridiculous. Rock 92.

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Hi, this is Chris Kelly. 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

Well, something very important just happened at UC San Diego in California. A recent author archive was being rummaged through when somebody found previously undiscovered Dr. Seuss material. Rock 90.

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We are in the middle of 75 minutes of nonstop rock right here on Rock 92. I am BB Shea. Thanks for hanging out with me during your drive home this Thursday afternoon. Keeping you rolling now, it's the Cars.

You and some friends could win a row to the show to see Guns N' Roses live in Raleigh at Carter Finley Stadium in just a couple of weeks. It's all brought to you by Growing Green. 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

So this guy, Lenny Kravitz, has recently graced the cover of Men's Health magazine, where he revealed that he only works out in leather pants. Which, in honesty, if I looked like Lenny Kravitz, I would work out in leather pants too. 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
4: Biggie, I'm getting ready to do the thing that I do that is your favorite thing that I do. I'm going to analyze yesterday's thrilling World Cup matchup without having seen a second of it.
17: Finally.
4: Right. I haven't even seen a highlight. Don't worry. I'll let you know what went on. Yeah.
17: Perfect.
4: And I'll give my analysis on Sunday's final.
17: Ooh.
4: You're welcome.
17: I wish we could get the sponsor. We could sponsor this.
18: What do you call it exactly?
17: Industries for the blind.
4: Yes. I want the industries for the blind.
17: The blind prediction.
19: Blind. The blind analysis.
4: Let's call it. Yeah. I want to call it blind leading the blind.
17: Yeah.
4: And I want to analyze every sport and political matchup without knowing anything about anything. I have it for you. We have the emotional Argentinian announcer who announced Argentina's win over England yesterday. But before that, a gift from a P1. This is really nice. Denise, who sent this specifically to me, a frame where there's a dog picture in it, and then on the bottom of the frame it says, "I eat everything."
17: Oh, get a picture of Franklin, yes.
4: Yes, we're using that. We're definitely going to put that up in our house. "I eat everything," which is exactly what our dog does. She says, "I took one look at this frame and thought of you. I listen to your program every morning. You're my least favorite." Thank you, Denise. That means so much to me.
17: So nice.
18: At least she gave you a present.
4: Oh, yeah. I know. I can't tell you how much that means to me when someone says that.
17: "I saw this and thought of you, although I hate you."
4: Okay. Yes. I get that a lot. You know, I remember about 2 years ago, during the summer, at the gym, at Orange Theory, a guy was walking his dog through there, and he hit the dog. And I was really upset by this. I heard it. I didn't see it. I was out stretching out front. I do that sometimes in summer. And I was stretching my calves, and I heard the dog go, "I know. Oh, you'll be upset by this." And I turned around, and the guy was like pointing at the dog. The dog was out in the parking lot down on the ground, and I just stared at him. I was really angry. But the guy was really tough, too.
18: Oh, I would have gotten myself killed punching that man.
4: Well, I just stared at him, and as he walked by me, really intimidating, he pointed his finger at me and said, "You mind your GD business."
18: Mm.
4: And I didn't say anything. I just looked at him.
17: Have you had runs with this guy before?
4: No.
17: Okay.
4: And so then there was another person going into the gym who looked at me, and I just had to say, "I get that a lot." That's all there is. You know, he just looked. "You mind your GD business."
18: I would have called PETA. I have him on speed dial.
4: Well, I didn't witness it, but I heard it. He was behind me walking from the railroad tracks across the parking lot.
18: But if you're willing to look at a stranger and say, "Mind your GD business," you hit that dog.
4: And I didn't even say anything. You know, I just looked at him like I was like a dog. My head was cocked to the side like, "Did you just hit that dog?" And I see him everywhere. He's all over town with his dog.
17: I think that's a telling sign about everyone. Is at some point in life, we're all told, "Mind your GD business." And some people buck up, and you, me,
4: I didn't say a
17: me,
4: word.
17: We go,
4: "Okay, yeah,
18: no problem." I get that a lot.
4: I mean, I didn't even say anything to him to begin with. I just looked at him like, "Did you just hit that dog?" I didn't like it. But he said, "Mind your GD business," and I was going to. Tougher than me. Way tougher than me. Another flashback. My car air conditioning is broken again. And it's
18: awful time of year for that.
17: Worst time, right.
4: Yeah, and I live in denial. It was last year that it was like springtime or even fall the year before. It was like, this isn't working really right. But I got through the winter. I didn't care. Then by May or so, it was really getting hot.
19: And so I got it fixed. I mean, I spent a ton of money and a ton of time on it.
17: A lot of money.
19: So this year, about a week and a half ago, it started, again, it just wasn't cooling like it should. But I thought, well, it's so hot. Maybe it's just, it's not. It's just not working. You know, but it's interesting. Like, on the way in today, what is the temperature now? 70 degrees. Mm-hmm. No problem. Mm-hmm. No problem. The air is on. It's cold. Ice cold. When I go home today, though, when it's 90, it won't get cold. And I don't know what that is.
17: Well, I think it's because it's whatever's left. It sounds like you may just need, what is it, the Freon fill up? It's when it's cool, it'll cool it better, if that makes sense. So that's why in the morning, you know, it doesn't seem as...
19: Yeah, I don't understand that, though. If you're out of Freon, you're out of Freon. Well, you know, that's what I thought. Yeah. You're out of Freon. So why does it cool it in the morning but not in the afternoon?
18: I had a blockage in my dash one time that caused that. Like, it would be cold sometimes, but mm-hmm. if it was too hot, it couldn't. And they had to go into the dash and whatever it was, and it was expensive.
19: It always is. It's really... Yeah. You know, last year, it was leaking Freon, but they had to replace whatever hole mm-hmm. because it had a hole in it. It had a leak in it, and it's two different pieces. And first they tried one, that didn't fix it. And then they tried the other, and finally it did. But it was extremely expensive. And I haven't told my wife because we're getting ready to go to the beach. And I'm driving that car. You know, I'm driving that vehicle to the beach.
17: This is the exact same setup as last year. And I know you don't want to tell your wife because this is going to open the discussion again of...
19: New car.
17: Yeah. And you don't want to do that.
19: I don't want to buy a new car.
18: But you mm-hmm. can get an electric vehicle.
19: Good. Mm-hmm. I'm thinking about it. I just don't... You know, I just don't want to buy it.
17: I know. Right now,
19: I don't want to buy
20: it. Can you roll the windows down in the meantime?
19: Yes, but that
20: I don't. Do you like doing that?
19: No.
20: I hate it too.
19: I hate it.
20: My brother only rolls with the windows down. He doesn't run AC in his car.
19: When I hear that, I just am baffled by it because that's just not the same. That's hot air blowing in on
20: you. I know it is.
19: It's just, I hate that. I wonder, though, sometimes if those fluorocarbons or whatever it is are really secretly killing us all. Yeah, I don't know.
20: Think so. Probably.
17: Absolutely. Without a doubt.
19: But I don't care. It's like, I haven't rolled the window down in my car in years. My dad used to do it, you know. In fact, his 1977 Monte Carlo lost air conditioning in about 1983. And he was like, we don't need it. And he just rolled the windows down forever.
17: Yeah.
19: And he had the car another 15 years. I mean, you know, and he just rolled it down. And then I would just say to him, Diddy.
20: It's so hot, Diddy. Oh, Diddy.
19: I mean, he was taking me to my Little League baseball games. I was just like, Diddy, I just can't.
20: I'm already sweating through the uniform.
19: I was.
20: My jock is wet.
19: It was brutal. So today, I'm just going to try to get it. I'm just going to stop by some place on the way home. I don't even know. I'm just going to go in and say, fix it. How about that?
17: Oh, this is going to end badly.
19: How about that? I'm just pulling in somewhere and saying, fix it. This.
18: How old is the car?
17: How old are you?
19: Okay. Yeah, that's a that's a real high low.
18: Is it more than 20?
19: No.
18: Okay.
19: It's 17 years old.
18: Because once mm-hmm. my car got older, if I had any issues that a mechanic couldn't fix and I had to take it to a dealership, they'd say, sorry, can't help you if it's over 20. Because, I mean, they don't have the parts anymore.
19: Possible.
18: So, I mean, you got like 3 more years.
19: I'm hoping they'll do what you just said, just put Freon in it. Maybe that'll get me through the vacation.
17: That's, I was going to say this. Just look at him and say, look, I just need to get through the next few weeks.
19: Just get me through the next
17: just
19: few
17: get
19: weeks.
17: Me right, just get me to Labor Day.
19: That's right. Just get me to Labor Day, and then I'll muscle through the winter.
17: I had a car that my air went out one time right around Labor Day, and of course I did that. I said, fine. Yeah. We're moving to the colder months, yeah. And this became an April or May problem.
19: But then I forget about it.
17: Of course.
19: May comes around, you're like, oh, crap.
17: Yep.
19: It doesn't fix itself.
17: No, you wish they would.
19: Unfortunately, it does not
17: fix itself. I mean, this is exactly like last year, the old trying to just get through vacation.
19: I know. That's what I'm trying to
20: say. Is it your cabin air filter, possibly?
19: Well, yes, BB Shane. It could be my cabin. Yes, I believe it might be.
20: I had mine changed recently, and my AC works a lot better now.
17: Oh, interesting.
20: It was running a little light, maybe, but now I changed it. It's possible. Mm-hmm.
19: It is. But could be my flux capacitor.
17: Yes.
19: I don't know.
17: They could say all that to you today, and you'd be like, yes, yes, yes.
19: How much is my cabin air filter?
1: $1,600.
19: All right. Okay. I'll take it.
20: It's a great deal.
19: I'm just on my way home going to hope somebody waves me in and says, free air conditioning, Phil. we're giving away free Freon here.
20: Yeah, we're new in town.
19: We put the free in Freon. Come on in. That's what I'm doing today. I'm skipping the gym to do that today so that I can get it fixed.
17: Think of your van this way. Mm. Your van is so old that when you first got it, Rachel would have had to ride in a car seat.
19: Oh, that's
17: it.
19: True. Ooh, that's right. Yeah.
20: That's great.
19: That's a very good point you're making there. BB Shea says he's more sore today than yesterday after going to the gym 48 hours ago. That happens. That's real.
20: I could barely get out of bed this morning.
19: That's a real thing.
20: Struggling.
17: Yeah. Mm-hmm. It's like your body kind of gets that almost that looseness to it, and then it starts to hurt.
19: Yep.
17: But it's always the second day after that it's really like, what'd you do?
19: That's right. I'd forgotten that. Mm-hmm. That is true. When you first start it, that second at 48 hours and tomorrow probably, and then you'll start to get back to normal, you know. That's when you lay another workout on top of it. Boom.
20: Well, I made my decision. I'm joining today.
19: Are you really?
20: I'm calling after the show and I'm joining.
19: I'm starting to cry.
20: You have inspired me.
19: Okay. I'm starting to cry.
20: I'm drinking the Kool-Aid, the orange Kool-Aid drinking.
19: I love it. I love that.
18: I'm scared.
19: I love this. I want us to go together some days. That's really awesome.
20: Yeah.
19: I am so.
20: It was a great experience, genuinely.
19: I'm very, very happy and serious about that.
20: Yeah.
19: That is great news.
20: Mainly because you get a kickback now, but you know.
19: I'm going to call him today.
17: Make sure you shave 20 off mine.
19: We're going to get this little lady in here next week.
18: I'm telling you.
19: I was talking to Biggie.
20: Yeah.
19: Sorry. I know that can be confusing.
18: It was confusing.
17: I don't know what he's paying to do. He's just standing there.
19: They should do a before and after on you, on this guy. And BB Shea.
17: BB Shea is a great before and after.
19: Yes. Yes. I love this. We're going to get healthy together. We're going to go through it all together.
17: It sounds like you're going to be on different payment plans.
19: Probably.
20: Yes.
19: That's fine.
20: I'm starting off on the low tier.
19: Yeah. Do that. You know what a lot of people do now? I will say this. They're really crafty over at Orange Theory. What they do is they charge you one price for 8 a month. So you go 2 times a week, which is that's how I started. So a lot of people start. But within a couple of months, you're like, I want more. And that's when they bump you up. And then it's unlimited. Then you can go whenever you want, wherever you want. And that is a nice thing. But it's more expensive, of course. But a lot of people do that.
20: They go, all right, BB. I'm into it.
19: We should go Saturday morning. I love a Saturday morning.
20: I got stuff to do Saturday, but maybe the next one.
19: I love a Saturday morning. That's the time. Saturday's their 10th birthday, so they're having like a live DJ.
20: Oh, that's right.
19: I'm a little offended I wasn't asked to be the DJ, but
17: how could you not be?
19: Don't you think?
20: Mm-hmm. I wish we knew a DJ.
19: They said.
18: Do you know any DJs we can hire?
19: They said
20: that. Is there anyone available?
19: I was like jumping up and
18: down. Anybody at all?
19: Is there anyone? Then they're announcing. They're like, we've got a member who's going to be our DJ on Saturday. Everybody just looks at me and is like, it's not me. It's not me.
18: We couldn't find one, so we brought one in from out of town.
19: I'm a little offended.
17: You're going to give him some pointers, though?
19: Yeah, I think I will.
1: Maybe a little pronunciate a little bit better.
20: There's this trick with a pen.
19: Yeah. Put the pen in your mouth sideways, and then you'll be able to talk a little better. Let me give you my thoughts on the England-Argentina game from yesterday, having not seen a moment of it. I think England, after getting the lead 1-0 about a little over halfway through the match in the second half, I think they stopped being aggressive and started playing not to lose, and that's how they lost. They lost 2-1 to Argentina.
17: As someone who watched the match, BB did as well, that is 1,000% what happened.
19: They should have stayed aggressive.
17: It's like they got the goal and panicked and said, oh, we got one.
19: Yeah.
17: Just do everything you can
19: to hold on. And any sport you play like that, you lose. You know, they say in hockey, a 2-goal lead is the most dangerous lead in hockey because then you start playing not to lose. All of a sudden, they score one and you're really nervous and then it's tied and that's it.
17: Yeah.
19: Same with soccer, I think, when it's 1-0. If they had added another goal, they win. You know, if they'd stayed aggressive, they'd probably win. And Argentina comes back, Messi assists on the goals.
17: Well, the guys calling the game were saying they were like, England's playing.
19: Yeah.
17: Playing scared. They're playing nothing but defense.
19: That's devastating for England. Did you see poor Mick Jagger up there?
20: Oh, my gosh.
17: He looked rough.
19: He did, man. He looked old.
17: They
19: got beat.
17: We have a group text, though. In the group text, I said, I was like, he actually looks rougher than me.
19: Why am I not on the group text?
17: You're in it.
19: Oh, I didn't pay attention.
17: You weren't paying attention.
19: Sorry, I didn't pay attention to that.
17: Well, they showed him. He's had like a hat kind of half on his head, and he's like,
19: you know, this is, you know how I get angry when I shouldn't. When people enjoy things that I don't, it makes me mad. So yesterday, there's this big group text, and Biggie's like, this is amazing. And I was like, I'm angry. I will not.
18: And you turned your phone off.
19: I refuse. I don't want Argentina to win. I want Spain to win. I don't know why, really.
20: I think this will be a better match than Spain England.
19: Oh, do you?
20: I do. Because Argentina's so crafty, and they score when you least expect it.
19: And they won last time.
20: Absolutely. I think that's going to make for a better match in the long run.
17: BB, give your stat. This was in the group text, but you didn't say it.
20: Now, in this World Cup, Argentina has scored 11 goals after the 75th minute of the match.
19: Whoa, my
20: And they
19: crop.
20: Did it twice yesterday.
19: Mm-hmm. If I knew what the 75th minute was, I'd be very impressed. Mm-hmm. You know what I did hear someone say about Argentina? And I wonder if this is true. They were saying that, they didn't go right out to say like the fix is in, but they want Messi in the final. So Argentina gets some calls. You know, they don't get the yellow card like, and I don't know anything about this, but they don't get the penalties like some other teams get.
17: Messi is kind of like a LeBron and
19: exactly,
17: a Jordan.
19: Exactly.
17: That he gets the calls. I mean,
19: this guy was saying, look, Messi, the team, Argentina, gets the benefit of the doubt. Where

0: No,
1: I was pulling for England.
2: I was too.
1: And I would be much more enjoyed it more if England was in the final.
2: That would be awesome. Mm-hmm. England versus Spain. Let me give you my observation.
1: Okay.
2: America's Super Bowl, of course, the Patriots and the Seahawks, had a Spanish-speaking halftime show. We had, what's his name playing there?
3: Bad Bunny.
2: All in Spanish. We were all outraged by that. Now we have two Spanish-speaking countries in the World Cup final and an all-English-speaking halftime show. It says, but like Madonna's going to be there. Mm-hmm. Justin Bieber's going to be there. They got Tom Cruise doing something before the game. So it's like world's coming together.
1: Look at that.
2: This is what we do.
3: Precious.
2: This is a an announcer who does the games on Telemundo, emotional after the comeback win by Argentina.
4: Dios fea la cosa cuando estuvo abajo en el marcador contra una muy buena Inglaterra y para depositar al campeón del mundo. 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El domingo contra España.
2: He said Argentina wins. That is over.
1: Thank you.
2: 2-1. I speak Spanish. I took 4 years Spanish in high school.
3: I can tell.
2: I can do this.
1: Should be a translator for Trump.
0: I know he said more than that.
1: He said Argentina wins. That's the gist of it.
2: Argentina's bait on Sunday. I got Spain, BB Shea.
5: I got Spain.
2: Big time.
1: Spain's the heavy betting favorite.
2: Let's go Spain.
5: Let's do it.
3: I got Argentina.
2: All right, girl.
1: All right, we'll get you a
2: medal. What are you talking about? Let's not.
3: I mean, have you seen the way they kick? It is incredible. They kick with both feet.
2: Failure, they do both feet. And that's what I'm hearing this year. ESPYs were last night. This little lady was in on it, I'm sure.
3: I was torn. I didn't know what to watch.
2: Watched the ESPYs last night. Who's the host? You like him from Saturday Night Live?
3: Marcelo Hernandez.
2: I don't know him, but he was the host last night. Did you watch any of the ESPYs, Biggie?
1: Not a minute of it.
2: I don't watch it either. I don't watch that. He did make a nice joke about Bill Belichick in the monologue.
6: The Knicks won their first championship since 1973. And to put into perspective how long ago that was, in 1973, hockey players didn't wear helmets. Basketball had no three-point line. And in 1973, Bill Belichick was the age his girlfriend is now.
2: Pretty good joke there. I like
1: it. Not bad.
2: I like that.
1: I guess I did see that Jim Abbott, the pitcher, got the Stuart Scott.
2: Oh, really? Survival Award?
1: Yeah, Perseverance Award. If you know anything about Jim Abbott, it is an unbelievable story.
2: He only had one hand, and he pitched for the Yankees.
1: Yeah.
2: I mean,
3: I guess all you need is one hand.
1: He made it work. It really was unbelievable. If you should go watch some video of him on YouTube.
2: Incredible.
1: Pitch and then get the glove on to field. It's unbelievable.
2: He would have the glove on his nub, throw the pitch, and quickly switch it to the hands where he could catch the ball if it was hit back.
3: Genius.
2: It was incredible.
1: I don't think he would ever get a chance today.
2: Well, I hope not. That's a joke, of course.
1: I don't think he would.
2: Yeah.
1: I don't think.
2: No.
1: I think
2: we're more open to it today than ever.
1: I think we think of ourselves that way. But with analytics and everything coming up now, I don't think he'd have a chance.
2: Obviously he was good enough to make the majors.
1: Yeah, I just don't. I don't think today
2: he just ruled out because he has.
1: Yeah,
2: only
1: and
2: one
1: we
2: hand.
1: Can because we love to claim we're more open minded, but I think when it comes to sports and analytics and things, they'd overlook them and say no way.
3: And people don't play injured as much as they used to. People used to play with lots of broken bones, and now they're out if they have a broken toe.
2: And this guy. No, missing a hand. Is it the Stuart Scott Award or is it the Jim Valvano Award?
1: I'm sorry, Jim Valvano.
2: Stuart Scott got it famously just before he passed away. Now, that Jim Valvano speech was made at the ESPYs, and I've watched that on YouTube a million times. I love it. I love it. You know, he's all about never give up, never give up. And then, as my wife points out, I'm the first one to give up on just anything, really.
1: Anything.
2: My air conditioning, whatever. I give up.
1: You've already said you're getting ripped off today. It just depends on what car shop you pull into.
2: What lucky vendor will rip me off today? How about an air cabin?
1: You're not going to believe this. This guy pulled in and said, fix it. Didn't give us a price range. Didn't want to know what's wrong. Just said, fix it.
2: Gave us nothing. How's this for open-mindedness? The team that played in the World Cup from Senegal, sparking controversy today because it has been revealed that their main doctor, who was the doctor for the men's soccer team from Senegal, is a gynecologist. And they're now saying, how'd that happen?

0: Yeah.
1: The players apparently were a little miffed at the why their physio was a gynecologist.
0: Why is my leg hurt? I don't know.
2: Put him in the stirrups.
1: How's your vulva?
0: Yeah.
1: I think I'm fine.
3: I think his vulva's broke.
4: He doesn't have one.
1: They fired the coach.
0: Yeah. I think so.
1: Yeah, the gynecologist is taking heat. They had an early loss to Belgium and were knocked out the round of 32, so they fired the coach now, and they're changing doctors for 4 years from now.
0: I think he blew out his knee.
3: Get him in the stirrup.
0: What?
1: Why? What? What are you doing? On the way here next to the Two Guys and Chris Show. What in the world is slop face? And do you have it? It's taking over, according to some. That's next. Two Guys Named Chris Show.
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1: They just dropped a trailer yesterday for a new movie about the making of the movie Rocky. It reminds me of that show when they made The Godfather, The Offer. Mm-hmm. That was a great show.
18: Great show.
1: It really was. And they had somebody playing like a young Al Pacino, and he did a very nice job. Well, the guy who's playing Sylvester Stallone in the movie about making Rocky is fantastic. I mean, he sounds and looks just like Sylvester Stallone. We have a little bit of the trailer. Listen to him do the impression.
19: Are you delusional? You don't got the looks to be a movie star. You talk like you got rocks in your mouth.
20: The only way for me to get to show people is I'm going to have to write a script for myself.
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24: To have someone like Chuck Bronson, or we could do Eastwood.
20: Guys, I play Rocky.
25: So the writer wants to be in it as the lead?
26: No, absolutely not.
25: Throw some money at him. $25,000.
20: No, I'm not giving this up. Not for $1 million.
1: Samuel L. Jackson will be in it. Sandra Bullock. A ton of people are going to be in this movie. And so this is the making of the movie Rocky. And the guy who plays him is getting a lot of credit for this. Comes out near the end of the year.
18: Okay. Oh, they're going Oscars?
1: Anthony Ippolito plays him, yes. And so he will be, you know, I guess, maybe up for Oscars and so forth. I'd love to see it. It's called I Play Rocky. They offered him, I think they did offer up to $1 million to give up that script. He did write it in 3 days. Mm-hmm. Of course, he stole it. You know, that it was somebody else's story. There was a guy in like the 70s who was given a shot out of nowhere at the heavyweight title for no real reason. And Sylvester Stallone saw that and wrote the story. I forget the guy's name, but he sued him later. I don't know if he won or not, but it was really
18: might have got some money at least.
1: I think he might have settled with him because, of course, Stallone kept the rights and then made the movie. B.B. Shea has seen Rocky 4 and 5, but never the original.
2: What?
18: Yeah.
1: You should watch the original.
18: Very interesting.
1: And then see.
18: I don't know. At this point, I feel like I just shouldn't, just to say that I didn't see it.
1: Yeah, I think you should.
2: You have to.
1: It's a great movie. That's the one. I mean, it's nominated for, it won the Oscar, I believe.
18: Oh, yeah, it did.
1: All the sequels, I mean, a lot of them are good, but the first one, it's much more, like, you can see, oh, this is an Oscar movie.
2: I think the first three are great.
1: Oh, I agree. I mean, I love the first three. But really now, when you watch the first one, it's like,
18: and it gives you such a great feeling.
1: Yeah. Mm-hmm. A lot of depth to that movie. Way more than just boxing. So they are coming out with this later in the year. The voice is great. And this guy, Anthony Ippolito, plays the actual Sylvester Stallone.
18: Okay.
1: Who's, I think people are calling with the name of the boxer. I'm trying to think of it now. Is it Chuck something? I forget his last name, but his first name is Chuck. And for whatever reason, he was given a shot at the heavyweight title. Sylvester Stallone.
18: Chuck Wepner.
1: Stallone saw this and wrote the movie based on that and never even consulted Chuck Wepner. He just did it.
18: He was known as the Bayonne Bleeder.
1: Correct.
18: And massive underdog who fought Muhammad Ali in 1975 championship match and shockingly knocked the champion down.
1: That's exactly the movie.
18: Yeah.
1: In part one, what happens is in Rocky, not to spoil anything for you, B.B. Shea, Apollo Creed, the champion, is supposed to fight. I think it's on like the 4th of July. It's around the country's 200th birthday. And he's going to fight somebody. Well, the guy breaks his hand, so they just pick a guy out of nowhere, and they pick Sylvester Stallone, Rocky, and in the first round, he knocks him down. Everybody expects it just to be kind of an exhibition, and he knocks him down.
18: It says in 2003, Wepner sued Stallone.
1: Yes.
18: Seeking payment for the inspiration for Rocky. The lawsuit was settled with Stallone in 2006 for an undisclosed amount.
2: If you get inspired by somebody's story, and then you write a movie about it, you can't do that? Like, if I wrote a movie about some radio DJ whose AC was broken in his van and loved Chick-fil-A and all that. You could sue me?
1: I guess so.
18: Well, straight to a video on demand. That's not worth a theater.
1: So...
2: Well, yeah, I mean, I wouldn't have it. I wouldn't make any money off of it, obviously, but...
1: No, let's say you did.
2: Okay.
1: You write a movie about a poorly dressed DJ, down in his luck, always sad, crying on his friend's shoulder, no air conditioning in the van.
2: Plays pickleball.
1: Plays pickleball. Yeah. All these things. God, it sounds like an Academy Award winner if I've ever heard it. It goes to the theaters. It makes a ton of money. You make a ton of money. Could I sue you over it? I think I could, apparently.
18: If you could, it says, I think almost Stallone maybe gave him money because he just felt bad, too. Like, I would probably, if I was Stallone, I mean, in 2003, Stallone's uber rich.
1: Oh, absolutely.
18: So I think if you look at the guy and go, here's $1 million, you really helped me become rich and famous, I'd be okay with that.
1: I think he did, but I bet some lawyer told Stallone he's going to win or he's going to get a piece of it. I mean, you stole his story. I'm not sure. That's a really good question.
2: I mean, you just get inspiration. You get inspiration by things you see every day. So if you write a movie, I mean, can anybody sue you if they know that like a little piece of their story inspired you?
1: But this was more than a little piece.
2: I mean, it's the whole thing.
1: Like he, and I believe that Stallone said in an interview he got the idea from watching a Chuck Wepner fight when he fought the champ. And then Chuck Wepner woke up and said, what?
18: You know, because like, he lost to Muhammad Ali, but it was just shocking that he knocked him down.
1: That's Rocky.
18: That is Rocky. Yeah,
1: that's what Rocky is. Rocky loses the fight also.
18: Yeah.
1: Spoiler.
2: Oh, damn it.
18: I think you're still good, BB.
1: It's a great fight, but he loses. And that is exactly the Chuck Wepner story. He knocked down the champ and then lived and got through it. But I wonder if you can take that. But I think Stallone was on record as saying, yeah, watch this fight. And then I got the idea. And he did write the thing in like 3 days.
18: I am interested in the the Chris Kelly story.
1: I am too.
2: I'm working on it.
1: You should.
18: I can't wait to see the trailer for that.
1: If you took that.
18: I got no air.
2: We can make a low budget film right here.
1: Well, that was low budget.
18: This shirt was free.
1: I think if you took that to ChatGPT, they'd say, this is no one could live like this.
18: Why are you?
1: There's no.
2: This is way too fictional.
1: Well, that's not going to work.
18: This can't be a real person, is it?
1: There's a movie. I know B.B. Shea is interested in this movie. The Odyssey is coming out, of course. Matt Damon plays in it. Matt Damon has been doing a lot of interviews. Does that come out this weekend?
0: Friday.
1: Are you watching this weekend?
0: I will see it this weekend.
1: You're that into it?
0: I'm into it. I'm going to see it in IMAX.
1: He says at age 55, he's done gaining weight for any role ever again. He thinks at his age, just gaining weight for a role is too unhealthy. And because he's so ripped from the Odyssey, he got down to his high school weight, 167, and he is ripped. He's like, I'm going to maintain this as long as I can, and I'll never gain weight for a role again. Poor Biggie's been gaining weight for his role for a long
18: this
1: time.
18: This has been I'm playing the role of a lifetime.
1: We've asked him. I told him 18 years ago, I said, Biggie, you need to gain weight for this role.
18: And I've never been more offended when they picked Brendan Fraser to play.
1: The whale.
18: I could have done that.
1: He also said, Matt Damon, while being interviewed, he had an interesting story about Sean Penn. Sean Penn has daughters aged 20, 17, and 15. And when somebody comes to the door to pick up one of his daughters for a date, he always says the same thing. They're getting ready to go out. He pulls the guy aside and he says, just remember, whatever you do with her tonight, I'm going to do to you when you bring her back home. And the guys are always scared to death, so they treat her with real
18: respect. Well, Sean Penn, to me, he's already a little crazy. We know that. I mean, in his free time, he spends in Ukraine fighting.
1: Yeah. But that's a little weird, though. It's like, what, are you going to grab the guy's breast?
0: You're going to make out with me, Sean?
18: It's a threat that I think sticks with you.
1: Oh, I do, too. And I think he's crazy enough, that people do believe it. And so they treat his daughter.
18: And he's always smoking. So, you know, he's just standing there with a cigarette hanging
2: out
18: of his mouth.
2: What happens if the guy that picks her up is just as crazy and he tests that theory?
1: Yeah.
2: And he says, okay. He's like, here's what I did. And took a video.
1: And sticks his tongue at him. Let's go. Let's have at it, Sean. There's a thing, too. I wonder if, to me, I can't decide if this is brilliant marketing or like, come on, how much are you going to get us for? Netflix is going to re-release the first season of Stranger Things on Netflix, and they're going to make it in the style of a VHS cassette. Not a cassette itself, but when you watch it now, it'll have like a little fuzziness to it. There'll be a line of like grainy. Every once in a while, it'll look like you're watching, like the tape has malfunctioned. A little sepia tone comes in around the edges.
18: You're not on Instagram much. But that became a big deal and still kind of is for a while, an Instagram filter to make it look like it's an old, like whatever you're doing now is an old VHS. So yeah, I bet it does. It'll do okay.
3: That doesn't make any sense.
2: This is the dumbest thing I've ever heard.
3: That doesn't make any sense.
1: They're trying. I mean, it's the same thing. So are you saying on Instagram there were actual videos that were like...
18: No, like you can... I can take a video of you now.
3: Yes.
18: Where you sit.
3: Yes.
18: And then put a filter over it to make it look like an old VHS.
2: It would look like people, a home video. Yeah.
18: People loved it.
1: But how long?
18: Oh, like, I mean, it'd just be a 30-second video.
1: Exactly.
18: Yeah.
1: This is 6 seasons.
18: Yeah.
1: It's a little different. You know, I get it. Okay, that's cool. It looks like it's from the 80s. They already made it look like it's from the 80s. It was set in the 80s. They don't have to do
18: Part
1: that.
18: Part of me wonders, there was just a show released on Amazon. It was a Spider-Man show. It was called Spider-Noir. Mm-hmm. Actually had Nick Cage playing Spider-Man.
3: Mm-hmm.
18: And you had to choose whether you wanted to watch it in black and white or in color.
3: Mm-hmm.
18: Because they filmed it, you know, you could do either one. And that became a big deal online. Like, oh, I'm watching in black and white because I'm artsy.
3: Mm-hmm.
18: And it did well. And I wonder if that's where they're kind of like, oh, let's re-release.
1: Well, it's just, I mean, once again, a new way to rehash something that's old. Netflix says it will have tracking lines, color distortion, bleeding, fuzzy audio, a crackle. The tape will look like it's well-worn. It looks like it's straight from Blockbuster or Family Video from 1983. When it was set. Yeah. You know, it was set in 83. There'll also be a track of all the stars reliving what they did from it's 10 years ago. It's they're re-releasing it for the 10th anniversary. Netflix started Stranger Things 10 years ago yesterday.
18: Wow.
1: Which that seems like one. I only watched that because of my dear friend Biggie, who's sitting here.
18: It's a great show.
1: He came in and
2: said, always respect his opinion.
1: Always. He said to me, I remember it like it was yesterday. He came in, he said, there's a new show on Netflix called Stranger Things. I think you should watch it. And I said, I'll never watch it. And I'm sure it'll be awful. And it won't do anything.
18: And he still does that to me. I'll tell him about something. And then roughly 4 to 6 months later, he'll come in, normally with tears in his eyes, going, that was the best thing I've ever watched.
2: Why didn't I watch it sooner?
1: Because this guy right here recommended it to me.
18: And he doesn't want to ever take my opinion.
1: Here's the definition of slop face. The Hollywood Reporter says slop face is every single good-looking star all looking the same. It used to be they had different looks, but now, because of social media and having to put their photos out there, they all have that exact same look.
18: Interesting.
1: Yeah, they're saying they go to the same dentist, they use the same medications, they take Ozempic, they all work out the same way, so they all have to have six-pack abs and no markings on their face, and their teeth have to be perfect, and they use plastic surgery to get that. Mm-hmm. Whereas in the old days, somebody like Al Pacino, Stallone, Meryl Streep, they were all different. You know, they all could be considered
18: very
1: good-looking. They're all different. So he calls it slop face, and they wrote an article about it in the Hollywood Reporter.
18: I've never seen the whole thing, but they had that Kevin Hart roast recently.
1: Yeah.
18: And if you know Chelsea Handler, she was there.
1: Mm-hmm.
18: And Nikki Glaser was not, who's another kind of famous roast comedian.
1: Mm.
18: And one guy, this guy named Big J, I thought he had a funny joke because he said, Chelsea Handler's here. It's her night with the substance. Which is why Nikki Glaser is not here. Okay. If you've seen that movie, that's right.
1: That's the Demi Moore.
18: But that's what it makes me think of, is everyone looks the same.
1: That's why I call it slop face. That's exactly right. It's all slop together.
18: Yeah, you know? That was a great joke. That was a really good joke.
1: I hadn't thought about that, but I guess it's true. He called out Rachel McAdams, said she's very brave because she has a beauty mark on her face, and she kept it. You know, most people get rid of it. That used to be a thing, though. There would be a little, I think, Marilyn Monroe. You know, she had the
18: most
1: beauty
18: famous
1: mark. And
18: Cindy
1: Crawford had a beauty mark on her face. Rachel McAdams. Now people have those removed. Mm-hmm. And it's like if you have a bald spot, you get it taken care of. You know, I guess that's probably right.
18: Yeah.
1: If they do that. I hadn't thought about that. It's like baseball players' swings. They used to be, like when I was growing up in the 70s, baseball players all had different stances. You know, Rod Carew was all bent over and Steve Garvey looked different than the next guy up. Whereas now they all look very similar because they all grew up in these academies.
4: Yeah, they tried to adapt. Like they wanted to hit like Shohei Ohtani, exactly. So they stand like him.
1: And they all look very, very similar now. That all went away, that individual look. Kind of like these stars they're talking about. Although if I could look like those guys, I'd have slop face. I would do it. That's fine. Coming up here on the Two Guys and Chris Show, we'll blind you with science. Should we drain one lake to fill another? One scientist is suggesting. That's next. Two Guys Named Chris Show.
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1: Kind of with BB Shea on this, he just said that he was driving and saw a billboard that surprised him. It's a billboard, and BB Shea spotted it, and it said, if you're pregnant, don't drink. And both of us sort of had like, doesn't everybody know you're not supposed to drink?
4: I didn't know we were still trying to learn that.
1: I guess so.
4: I thought that was just general knowledge.
1: You know, I watch, I'm rewatching Mad Men, which of course is set in the 60s. It literally goes from 1960 to 1970. Way more sex in it than I remember, too. Really good.
18: Lots.
1: I didn't know. I used to watch it just week to week, and I guess it just filtered through. Now that I'm watching it daily, like a couple episodes a day, it's like, my God.
18: And to me, two of the most attractive women.
1: Oh, January Jones.
18: Oh, January Jones is unbelievable.
1: Gorgeous.
18: And so is the redhead. What's her name?
1: Christina Hendricks.
18: Mm-hmm.
1: Gorgeous. And in a buxom kind of 60s way. Yeah. Unbelievable. And January Jones is
18: drop dead gorgeous.
1: Drop dead, yeah. Like Marilyn Monroe, gorgeous. Mm-hmm. And the point is, God, Don Draper, John Hamm, he just sticks it wherever. He just sleeping with it. He just sticks it. He didn't care. You know, he's just like, I'll sleep with you. And I just think to myself, I wish.
18: What'd you say? Nothing.
1: My wife and I watch it together. He's like, and my wife always says, "Isn't this awful?" And I think,
18: yeah, it's yeah, horrible.
1: This is terrible. How can he do that? You're so bad.
12: He has a family.
1: He has a family. Exactly. And even the other, like the underlings.
12: He has a couple families.
1: Yes. Living secret lives and stuff. Here's the whole thing, though. When they're pregnant, and there are pregnant women on the show, they're always smoking and drinking. And they don't even address it, you know? And I wonder if it was really like that in the 60s. Weren't there warnings against smoking when you were pregnant in the 60s?
4: Maybe not.
1: They didn't care.
4: Were there labels, were there signs on the packages saying that it was bad for you?
18: No, that didn't come around. But I think it started in the 50s and 60s, though. I think it started being known smoking was bad.
1: It is. In the show, they know it's bad, but there's no warning on the label or anything like that. They're always trying to like avoid the government. And everybody does it. I mean, it doesn't matter. They're all smoking in every scene, even if they're pregnant.
18: Because my Nana smoked her whole life, but she would always say things like, "But I didn't smoke when I was pregnant with the kids," because she had six kids. She's like, "But the minute they were out,
2: you know,"
18: right back at
2: I know
18: it.
2: A woman who has five kids. Now, her kids are about my age, but her first baby was like a 9-pound baby. And so somebody told her, if you smoke while you're pregnant, you'll have smaller babies. So for her other four pregnancies, she smoked. And they were all 9 pounds.
1: Were they? It didn't work?
2: Yeah, it didn't work. And I mean, the kids are still here. So.
1: Well, my mother smoked. And I think it was to keep weight off. I mean, she stopped smoking. Actually, when she got pregnant with me, she stopped smoking and didn't anymore. Once in a while. But I think, and I think a lot of people smoked to keep the weight off.
2: Keeps you skinny
1: because
18: beat that trend.
1: You know, God, you did both. You smoked. Damn, anyway.
18: Oh God, I mean, my body just.
1: This is a man of science, right here.
2: I am. You're an anomaly. For sure.
1: You are because most people, it's like an oral fixation. So you smoke, so you're not eating.
18: I'm thinking about having a bidding war for my body if they pay me now, like which university. It might help me get out of debt.
2: That's a good idea.
1: Come on, Wake Forest. Where are you? Come on, Duke. Let's go.
18: I'm thinking about sending some emails with some pictures of me saying, you know you want to study.
1: Come on now. Let's go.
18: But I'm going to need 10 grand now.
1: Up front.
18: Yeah.
1: You should get the Bobby Bonilla deal and get like charge them for a year.
18: Defer.
1: Defer until they get to you and then live as long as you can.
18: Yeah.
1: And then they keep coming at you. But I do think the other thing in that show is this, you know, I think we've talked about before, like littering when I was young in the 70s. We didn't care. We just threw things out the window. There's one scene in one of the seasons where the whole family's out on a picnic. It's classic.
18: Great.
1: They're out on a picnic. They have the blanket. They have all these bags and, you know, things sitting around, cups. And finally, they're like, I got to get home. And they just get up and leave. They get the blanket. Yeah. Everything else stays. I don't know if people were really like that either.
18: I bet it was. God. Yeah.
1: I mean, it was as blatant. And then the other one I just caught was one of the little kids. Her name's Sally. She was probably 6 or 7 when the show started. And she was running around in a dry cleaning bag. Like she put it over. When I was young, if I had a dry cleaning bag over me, my mother would freak out like I was dying.
18: Plastic. Yeah.
1: And the mom, January Jones, said, "Sally Draper, my dry cleaning better not be on the floor." And she kept the bag on.
18: Yeah. And that must have been in the 70s.
1: That must have been when we woke up to that.
18: Yeah, because you're right. If I got near a plastic bag as a child, it was like, "Don't put it on your head." I'm like, "Well, I wasn't going to until you brought it up."
1: I guess that's what kids did in the 60s, and they all suffocated.
18: Yeah.
1: Because occasionally I would have a dry cleaning bag in my hand. It was just a big old piece of plastic.
18: Yeah.
1: And my mother, it was like I was playing with fire.
18: Yes.
1: It was that big a deal. That's right. That's what they did to us. You're right. But anyway, I highly recommend that show as well. You should watch Rocky I and Mad Men. And I'll watch The Bear while we're on vacation.
4: Have you still not finished the last season?
1: No, because I'm watching Mad Men,
4: which
1: I've already seen.
4: Yeah.
1: That's what I do.
18: Yeah, but you're in your, this is how you get, take vacation for you to get.
1: I will over vacation.
18: Something new, yeah.
1: I will definitely finish The Bear over
18: vacation. Right now, you're in your comfort zone.
1: I am. I'm loving every second. Plus, it's nostalgic. I'm back in time. Mm-hmm. Everybody's smoking, drinking, and telling women what to do, and it's just
2: The good old days.
1: The good old days. They're like, "Sweetheart, make me a sandwich." And they do.
18: Oh, yeah.
2: Mm-hmm. If only we could go back.
1: Although Biggie just
18: By the way, we're going to have sex after we have the
1: sandwich.
18: I mean, you're my secretary.
1: Of course, Biggie just said to you, "Sweetheart, get me a Celsius." And you did.
18: True.
1: So maybe times haven't changed.
2: I'm a little old-fashioned.
1: Yeah, I guess you are. I really like that. A little science for you. They're saying now, I didn't know this. If you see an ant in your kitchen, don't kill it. The dead ant releases pheromones that signals other ants in the colony. When the distress signal goes out, the other ants rush over to remove the body.
18: Yeah,
1: I've never heard of anything like that.
18: No.
1: You know what? Chris Dim taught me once. This was great. It was really great. One time, we first started the show right here in front of me on this little desk here. An ant, a little piss ant, was crawling across, okay? And I said, it's an ant. And he said, don't kill it. And he took a piece of scotch tape and came over and taped it to the desk, like right as it was crawling, just taped it right there. And he goes, tell your friends. And so then he's like, that'll keep him away.
18: A little psychotic.
1: And it sat there for a year.
18: Yeah.
1: They redid the whole studio, and the engineer who redid it said, why is this piss ant taped to the... I said, don't move it.
18: We're waiting for his friends. What?
1: He pointed at it and said, tell your friends. And that's how he got rid... And his mother had done that. You taped them to the desk instead of killing them.
2: That's interesting. I don't know if you guys know this. I've been battling with ants since I moved into my new house. It's an older house, and there's a lot of places where there are places they can get in. And they were there when I moved in. It's not like I brought them. Mm-hmm. They were already there. There were ant traps that were already behind the stove. I have 10 ant traps. I've bought so many things. And they'll go away for a while. And then all of a sudden, one day I wake up and they're everywhere.
1: Really?
2: So I just drench them in Windex.
1: Black ants or like the little...
2: The little tiny ones.
18: Yeah, because it's supposed to be you put out the little traps and they carry it back to the other ants.
2: No, these
18: and they
2: are
18: all
2: mutant
18: die.
2: Ants. They won't die. I mean, obviously, I leave no food out anywhere because if you do, they're all over it.
1: God, that's terrible.
2: I know.
1: I wonder, would you get Raid or I guess Windex does the trick for you?
2: Well, that just kills them where they are, but I bought a repellent that's it's like a peppermint scented, and they don't like peppermint. So that works for a while, but you have to keep it up. I mean, and I have ant traps everywhere. I don't know what to do.
1: Yeah, I don't either. Sometimes I've gotten them in the past and just used like the repellent, and it works.
18: Yeah.
2: Normally, but these are I guess because they've been eating poison for so long, the evolution has just done its thing.
1: Yeah, I guess so. We're not supposed to kill it and leave it because then it sends out the pheromone and the other.
2: Well, I'm going to buy some tape now. I'm going to teach him a lesson.
18: You know, I have a new little cat, and I always thought, you know, cats were... I was told they were hunters, and that they would, you know, hunt bugs and things. So there was probably a little ant or something crawling across the floor the other day. So I was like, let me see here. She's going to hunt and kill this thing. No, she carefully followed behind it as it crossed the floor.
1: Oh, really?
18: And just watched as it crawled under the door. And she's like, all right. I was like, I thought you killed things.
1: My dog eats spiders, to which I say, good.
18: Good. Oh, yes. Good. Yeah. That's what I expected.
1: Yeah. My wife and my daughter are like, oh, my God, he's eating a spider. I was like,
18: fine.
2: Good for
18: him.
1: Yeah, exactly.
2: And finally, he's eating something he should eat.
1: Yes, eat a spider. Do it. The thing on ants, they said to take it outside and release it into the wild, and then it will... maybe its colony will follow. But do not kill it like in your kitchen. Maybe that's what you should do with your ants. Just take them outside and release
2: them. 5 million of them.
1: Yeah, it'll keep you busy. It'll keep you busy. That's for sure. So that was the... I did not realize that happened when an ant died, that it would send out that kind of thing. Blinding you with science here on the Two Guys Named Chris Show. A Glen Canyon Institute scientist has argued that Lake Powell should be phased out as a major reservoir and its water sent downstream to Lake Mead. They said we can fill Lake Mead by draining Lake Powell, which is in Nevada.
18: I mean, Lake Mead is desperately low, and it has been for years.
1: Yeah, for a long time.
18: So if it would really work, why not?
1: Getting rid of one to make the other what it should be. Plan would bypass a lot of tunnels, a lot of hydropower at the dam. They would have to lose that, but they would be able to, apparently, at least give more drinking water. That's a mess there. I mean, water, really, we've had a drought here forever.
18: Oh, yeah.
1: What did BB Shea say? We need like 23 inches of rain every single day.
13: 23 inches a month.
1: 23 inches a month.
13: For the rest of the month to get back to zero.
18: Golly.
1: Won't happen. It's been a real drought. My poor lawn, you know. It's fine.
18: Okay,
2: I have other problems.
1: My poor lawn.
18: My lawn.
1: Coming up, family refuses to pet stranger's dog. Get pepper sprayed for their trouble. That's next. Two Guys Named Chris Show.
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1: Biggie just said something about his brother-in-law, and my brother-in-law is the exact opposite, and it has to do with things in your yard for recreation. Biggie was just saying that his brother-in-law wants a pool. They used to have one in Florida. Now they've moved and he wants one. My brother-in-law, literally, I went to their house last night for the first time. They've got a new house.
18: Okay.
1: Moved in a few months ago. It was their son, my nephew's 15th birthday.
18: That's right. You made him do a birthday burn at the gym.
1: I sure did.
2: I'm sure he loved that.
1: 15 burpees because he was 15 years old. Let's go. Mm-hmm. Let's burn.
18: Did you do as you also planned, which was, I believe, everyone at the party last night was having pizza and you brought a salad, which now with the explosive diarrhea is actually riskier than the pizza.
1: Interesting you say that. They switched it from pizza to taco party because at the son's request. And so I was like, all right, I'll have some grilled chicken with nothing on it. And that's what I did have. But in front of everyone was that lettuce. So we all looked at it like, we looked at each other, you know, and the lettuce just sat.
18: Yeah.
1: No one wants explosive diarrhea for their birthday, do they? Or no. Anything beyond. So we all just sat there, and his mom was like, y'all have some lettuce. Like, no.
18: I bought it all. No.
1: Cheese, sour cream. I was even iffy on the tomatoes. I was like, I don't know.
18: Did you dice yourself?
1: No.
18: You.
1: Yeah. No, she didn't. She got it from a place.
18: Yeah.
1: And I looked at those kind of askance, too. I'm just not sure. Although, I don't know why I'm defending Taco Bell in this thing. I don't know that they're responsible. I just don't.
3: They seem to be getting all the blame for it. It doesn't make any sense.
18: Well, I believe they're kind of zeroing in as maybe... See, it's not... And this is my thing. I don't know if it should be Taco Bell or whoever they're getting the... They got the fresh ingredients from.
1: It's not Taco Bell. They don't...
18: Yeah.
1: Taco Bell didn't wash their lettuce. I'm sure they get it in bags.
18: Yeah, of course,
1: poured in. I mean, I just don't blame Taco Bell. They're the one restaurant that keeps getting mentioned in this. You don't want explosive diarrhea attached to your name, and now Taco Bell has just that. In fact, as we were going into the kitchen, my brother-in-law, Rob, said, I want everybody to know this is not from Taco Bell. And we were like,
2: yeah. I want to know why Chipotle never got the same reputation, because they've had so many E. coli outbreaks linked to them, and everybody's still like, oh my God, I love Chipotle.
18: Yeah.
1: They did suffer for a bit, didn't they?
18: They did for a little bit, but they weathered that. I mean, they're back.
1: What's the one that gave everybody the issues, like killed people in the 90s?
3: Oh, Jack in the Box?
1: Jack in the Box. Like 94?
18: Love a Jack in the Box.
1: See? I mean, that's... Yeah. And they had an issue with something, and people died. It was that bad that people...
18: Yeah.
1: It was really
18: Believe terrible. Me, the first time I had a Jack in the Box, I was in the back of my mind. But then...
2: It was good. Worth it.
18: Too good. The menu is unbelievable. I've long told you, the menu, you can get tacos, a burger, egg rolls, a breakfast biscuit, pancakes.
1: That's right.
18: And Chinese fried rice, all in the same order.
2: That's classy.
1: Come for the fried rice, stay for the explosive diarrhea.
18: I've always said
1: that's their slogan.
18: Their cooks in the back, multi-skilled gentlemen.
1: But they weren't washing their hands, right? That was a literal... In the 90s, I believe it was like because they hadn't washed their hands, people got E. coli in California at the Jack in the Box. I remember when I went to California 5 years later, and when I was there, I thought, I don't know.
18: I remember
1: because it had that, but it still survived and did well.
18: Oh, yeah, they're thriving now.
1: They are, the Jack in the Box. But anyway, my brother-in-law, the reason they're living in this new house, they moved here, they lived in South Carolina for a few years, then moved back, and when they got here, they bought a house with a pool. The kids wanted it, my sister-in-law wanted it, and he was tormented by it. Because it always got algae, he had trouble, they changed it over to salt water, the pump broke at one point, the liner, all those things. And last night when we were at his house, I said, I like your house. I said, do you like it better than the old house? He said, I like not having that pool. That pool is the worst thing. And he hated taking care of the pool. Now, of course, my wife wants a pool. So I look over at her, I'm like,
2: Take notes.
1: Yeah. She hates it.
2: But have you ever been in a saltwater pool?
1: Oh, they're great.
18: Yeah.
2: It's the best thing ever.
1: I guess it's good to have a neighbor with a pool.
2: Or a friend, yeah.
18: That's why my brother-in-law, their neighbor has a pool.
1: Ah.
18: And so he keeps staring out the window at them, watching them. He's like, look at them. Yesterday, apparently, he said, they're rubbing it in our face.
1: Just by using
18: it. And my mom was like, I think they're just using the pool.
2: I don't think so.
1: I don't believe it's really a vendetta.
18: Yeah, they don't have to put it out there like that. He's like, well, I don't know what you want them to do. But now he wants a pool. But see, they had pools when they were in Florida. It's way different to me. Yeah.
1: More people work in Florida.
18: Yeah.
1: Well, did they ever have any maintenance issues? My brother-in-law says this is terrible.
18: No, I mean, they always had a pool person, which again might be harder, as Rachel pointed out, more expensive in South Carolina as well.
1: Mm-hmm.
18: And I think he's going to be shocked at the price.
1: Of the pool itself?
18: Of the pool, because in South Carolina, it's got to be more expensive to put one in than Florida.
1: I know a guy who has a pool and a pickleball court in his backyard.
2: Of course.
18: Wow. Now that's money.
1: Nice guy. Great guy. I've been invited to play pickleball there 3 or 4 times. Beautiful pool. Gorgeous. Well, he said about 10 years ago when they lived in a different house, he also had a pool put in there. So this time around, now 10 years later, he's having a pool put in. Same pool. He's like, this is the exact same people, exact same pool. Double the price.
18: Exactly. I'm sure.
1: He said exactly double the price in 10 years.
18: Well, see, like in Florida, at their last house, they had the house built, and the pool was just part of it being built, so it was built into the home price.
1: Mm-hmm.
18: And I think then that gave them kind of a discount then, too. Like, hey, if you do it all together,
1: mm-hmm.
18: you're going to save money because we're doing it all at the same time. And I just think when he finally gets the price of a pool being put in here or in the Carolinas, he's going to be blown away.
1: I agree. And then BB Shea was saying, you know, here's something else I'm interested in. One of those cold plunge tubs, you know, to get rid of the aches and pains.
18: Yes.
1: After pickleball.
18: I'm shocked you haven't gone this route yet.
1: But I'm thinking if you want a cold plunge tub, why don't you just fill your bathtub with cold water and dump in some ice? It's the exact same thing.
18: You get your wife to do it. I bet that'd bring her joy.
1: Yeah. Dump some water.
18: Dumping ice on top of you and watching you be like,
1: God, my ping gets even smaller. Think about drawing in. She'd be like, oh, I didn't think it'd get any smaller.
18: Yeah.
1: It does.
18: That's how they got rid of those tremors in the movie Tremors.
1: Yeah. The ice water bath. And then I mean, I've been told by pickle pals to take an ice water bath after you play, and it relieves all sorts of aches and pains that you get in your joints. But I've never been able to do it. It's just too cold. I don't like
18: You don't like being cold.
1: I don't like cold water. Not at all. But I feel like if you get over that, you can do it. There was yesterday we were talking about the woman who went to Jersey Mike's for her birthday and tried to get a free sub for her birthday. And that guy told her to get the F out. And she was like, you told me to get the F out. She didn't have it done properly, we don't think, on the app and all that kind of
18: thing. Yeah, and that story stuck with me.
1: Oh, me too. I went back later. I saw a comment online and somebody put, she deserved it. She loves her birthday. I love my birthday too. I like feeling like there's a day when everyone worships me, like I'm the foreskin on everybody's mind. I think he meant the forefront.
18: Yeah.
1: Wow. I'm the foreskin of everybody's mind. That's.
18: I'm sure you've been called the foreskin
1: of everybody's mind.
18: Especially if you think your birthday is the day you should be celebrating.
1: I know. I made that mistake once at Pickle. I would say, I'm trying to put foreskin on the ball. I meant top skin. And then I couldn't get my point. I was like, make sure you put foreskin on it. And they were like, you know, don't you hate it when you make one mistake, but your point is good, but you can't get past
2: it. And you can't live it down forever.
1: It
2: then they call you foreskin for the rest of your life.
1: They're all calling me foreskin. And one time when I played golf, I wore a jacket that it was condom colored and it started raining. And so I put the hood on and it was like a reservoir tip on the hood. And they took a picture of it. And then they called me, you know, Trojan. For the rest of the day. And you can't lift something like
2: that. Was that a gift from somebody?
1: You can't lift something like that down. Yeah, my mother.
2: She knew what she was doing.
1: It was skin colored, and I put it on. It was like, you know, a tan, and I put it on. Great rain jacket, but then it starts to rain, and when you put the hood on, reservoir.
18: Yeah, you guys might be too young for this, but the color tan was very big in the 90s.
1: That's when it was.
18: Yeah,
1: and all those guys started calling me Trojan for the rest of the day. Also, an email about stealing from grocery stores. We've talked about this a bit recently. What was it yesterday that
18: the stealing from Target?
1: Yeah. Woman got arrested for stealing from Target, and they see you on video now, wait till you've stolen enough to make it a heavier charge, and then they go get you. So a P1 listener who wants to remain anonymous says, talking about stealing from grocery stores, a year and a half ago or so, I was behind an elderly gentleman who could not figure out how to use the self-checkout. Everything was going over to self-checkout, and he was older. So I went up to him, I scanned every item for him, I told him how to use the self-checkout, and it was really nice. He thanked me and walked away. Well, afterwards, the clerk came over and said, you know, he didn't pay for those groceries. I thought he was with you. He was stealing those groceries and did. And she goes, I had to pay for them.
18: Oh, my God.
1: The clerk thought they were together. The guy, she believes the guy scammed her and stole the groceries. Pretended not to know how to use the self-checkout.
18: I'm mortified and impressed all at the same time.
1: You got to admire that hustle.
4: He knew what he was doing.
1: She said, in retrospect, he knew what he was doing. She said, he distracted me. I scanned every item. We talked. He thanked me. He left. 2 minutes later, the clerk came over and said, He's not paid, and she had to get out her credit card and help and pay for the stuff.
18: Wow.
1: And she did. She paid, she paid for all those items.
30: Greatest generation, my ass.
1: Yeah, she said he was very, very old.
30: What a slick move, though.
1: That is a slick move. That,
30: oh, help, I don't know. What do I scan?
1: That is a slick move. That's a crime. He's stealing. Yeah. He's committing a crime. And yes, he's doing it because he's elderly like that. You know, BB Shea saw a crime committed. BB Shea walks in a park near his home. And he was telling me this morning that recently... he's been reluctant to go to the park because a woman was, what, attacked?
30: Yeah, she was assaulted, allegedly, and they released a picture of the guy, and he's a typical bald dude with a beard. But I think if you're out there and you're just a guy, people think that it's you.
1: And, you know, BB Shea, he's got that swarthy look.
18: I was going to say, you definitely have a cross the other side of the path.
30: Yes.
1: Beard and
30: round. I walk with a black hat. It's sketchy.
1: You walk with a black hat?
30: I walk with a black hat on.
1: Not like
30: I don't want to get recognized, you know? I'm
1: yeah, I know that. That could be difficult for you.
2: You have been photographed in a Costco or somewhere before.
1: Was it? It's not like a wool. Like
30: hoodie. No. It's just like a black cap.
1: Don't you hate?
18: Yeah. Way to make yourself more suspicious.
2: Mask, why don't you?
18: Oh, I'm already a little creepy looking. What can I do to add
1: a plain black hat?
30: In the winter, I walk with a black hoodie with the hood on, which is worse.
1: I don't mind that in the winter. So when I see people, and it's a lot of times young people with either a hoodie on or a certainly a toboggan in the heat of summer.
18: Yeah.
1: I'm like, God, isn't that uncomfortable?
18: Mm-hmm. My friends,
1: and they do.
18: Yeah, my friends with teenagers say that all the time. They're like, I don't, help me understand, it's 95 degrees and you have your hoodie on.
1: How do you do
18: it?
1: I don't know how.
18: And they're like, no, cool, don't touch it, I'm leaving on.
1: It's ridiculous. Yeah. I mean, it's got to be incredibly uncomfortable. But here's the thing. So BB Shea now has been reticent to go to the park where he walks because a woman was assaulted.
30: And as a guy, I don't want to put anyone on alert because, you know, when I'm walking and I see another guy, I'm like, is that him? Was that him?
1: Right,
30: But apparently, they released a statement yesterday that the whole thing was made up.
1: Why do you do that?
30: I don't know.
1: Attention?
18: It wasn't all made up. There was an attack, but it did not happen in the park that she said it did. This is my understanding of it.
1: Yeah.
18: I think it's shaping up to be... The sheriff's department wasn't giving too much information, but like I guess there is a suspect, but it's going to probably end up being somebody she knows.
1: Oh, okay.
18: That it's more like a domestic.
1: Oh, I see.
18: They couldn't say, but it was almost like hinting at that.
1: But if it doesn't happen in the park, why do you say it happens in the park?
18: But let me tell you, this is where stories and this is how things are going to get busted open now. You know what they did? Her phone data.
1: Oh, they looked at where she was?
18: Yeah. She never pinged in the park.
1: Oh, so you can. So she's lying. She said, this happened in the park. Some rando comes by and does it, and now everybody's scared to go to the park.
18: Well, and what they do now is they'll look at your phone data, which is going to tell you your location, where you are, and then they went back to her and said, look, you're never in the park.
1: You're not there,
2: And I guess, say I didn't have my phone with me?
18: Yeah, maybe she did.
2: I mean, nobody would believe that.
18: My understanding is that she didn't make her, what they called her camp, made a statement saying there was still, she stands by her story, there was an attack. But the police are saying, no, it was not in the place.
1: Interesting. I wonder why she would change the place.
18: I think maybe if it is something that's like a domestic situation, we see this a lot. You call the police, but then you also want to protect the person.
1: Yeah, why?
18: There's a lot of domestic violence situations where...
1: So a woman is attacked by somebody domestic, not in the park, and she calls the police that I was attacked in the park by some stranger. What sense does that make?
18: She changed her story.
1: She didn't want to. She changed her mind once the police got there.
18: That happens a lot. Yeah.
1: Yeah. Maybe that's why she changed her mind once the police got there.
18: Yeah. But I think, BB, you're safe to walk in the park, although the black hat is a bad idea.
1: It's a bad idea.
30: Maybe they need to change it to a different hat.
1: I wouldn't do that. Maybe
2: you should wear a rainbow hat.
30: Maybe. Yes.
18: Yeah.
1: There's a guy in Florida who's been arrested. He pepper sprayed a family at a pet store. He asked the kids if they'd like to pet his dog. They said no. So he pepper sprayed the whole family. Why wouldn't you?
2: I get it.
1: Why wouldn't you want to pet my dog? We have a witness.
4: This area is so safe. I just can't believe that happened here. I mean, I know, but things can happen to anywhere, but that's terrible for families and kids at a pet store.
1: He's 75. He's like, this is a cute dog. Come pet this dog.
18: Classic shove mic and unknown face of witness. She had no clue.
1: No idea.
30: Well, this is a safe area.
2: She just knew a crime happened.
30: It's a pet store.
1: It's a pet store. Why would he do this? Yeah, apparently he just flipped out his pepper spray and went nuts on this family because they would not pet his dog.
18: I'm somebody who, I was never a person who liked when somebody just ran up to pet my dog.
1: Mm-hmm.
18: Because I don't trust other dogs. You know, somebody sure. would just come up and I'd be like, yeah.
1: Mm-hmm.
18: So I always ask or would say, is your dog friendly? Especially if they had another dog with them.
1: Well, if somebody asked you to pet their dog, would you?
18: I'd wonder why they are so insistent I pet their dog.
2: I always, if I see a dog, if I'm out in the wild and I see, you know, somebody's walking a dog, mm-hmm. I always say, can I pet your dog or can I meet your dog?
18: Yeah.
2: And they pretty much always say yes. I don't think of anybody's ever said no.
1: Mm.
2: So then when I'm walking around with my dog and people walk by me, I'm always just shocked that they don't ask
1: they
2: to
1: don't
2: pet him. I'm
1: pet
2: like, that's all I think about all day is how many dogs I want to pet. Mm-hmm. And they're just like, oh, there's the cutest dog ever. I don't want to pet him.
1: My dog is so poorly behaved, even on leash, as I'm walking him. And he's so cute. You've seen the pictures.
2: Mm-hmm.
1: They'll come up to him and they'll say, can I pet your dog?

0: But if some, if yeah, I,
1: do you know who Ted Bundy was?
0: You don't.
1: Very
0: please.
1: Ted Bundy.
0: I always say, you can't trust me. Just leave. Just go. You don't know. You don't know what a horrible person I
1: listen,
0: am.
1: I'm 5 seconds from just dropping this leash.
0: Sometimes a car will be, you know, 100 feet away, and he'll be pulling toward it, and once in a while, I'll just be like,
1: go.
0: I'm going to let this thing go.
2: Oh no.
0: We'll just see. We'll see how it turns out.
2: Evolution has not been kind to your dog, so you're responsible for him.
0: You know, we're taking him to the beach with us, and when we get, because he pulls, he barks at everything. When we get him out there on that beach, he may just sit and bark. I don't know. I don't know how it's going to work.
1: You know, my sister's dog is going to be four soon, 4 years old, and that dog is just a barking dog. And some dogs are that way, and that's why they don't take her. The other dog would go everywhere with them, like Annie did with your family. But that dog was calm, didn't bark.
0: Yes.
1: This dog barks.
0: All the time.
1: At everything.
0: All the time. I mean, I'll be nodding off on the couch on a blissful Saturday afternoon. Someone will walk by on the street, and the dog to the top is up. Right in my ear. Right in my ear. And, you know, I get up, and I'm like, who, what?
1: What?
0: Can I? So there's many times when a bus will pass by and I'll go get it, Franklin. Go. Sick 'em, boy.
1: Just see what happens.
0: To Will Hardo, you're talking dogs. Go ahead.
3: I go out of my way not to acknowledge people's dogs. In a store or like Lowe's, because I think it's just a cry for attention. Why can you not go to Lowe's without your damn dog? Why is your dog sitting in your car on a hot summer day? Because you can't leave the house without your dog.
0: It's the best take he's ever had.
3: And I love my dog, but I don't have to love everybody's dog.
0: That's right.
1: Well, and they'll try to blame it on the dog. Well, the dog has separation anxiety.
0: Please.
1: I think you do.
2: You have separation.
0: Too hard is 100% right.
1: He is.
0: When I see a dog in Lowe's, like, yeah, come on.
2: I will say, because I normally walk my dog in the afternoon, but it's been so hot. So I recently took him to a hardware store for the first time to get him some activity because he's been bonkers. Like, he's just been stuck in the house. He can't stay outside. Mm-hmm. And I didn't, you know, that's different. I wasn't expecting anybody. But if you're on a walk outside, I'm like, that's where dogs are.
0: Thank you, too, Will Hardo. I agree with you. Yes, that's where maybe I should do that because it is so hot. My wife says, if you keep walking him like this, he's just going to fall over. And I say, yeah.
2: Well, then who's going to carry him home?
1: You can't take him to a hardware.
0: No one.
1: You can't take that dog to a hardware store, though.
0: Oh, my God.
2: He'd eat all the tools.
1: I was going to say, he'll eat a pressure washer.
0: You can't win.
1: You're going to have to pay for that, sir. He ate an entire pressure washer.
0: Every time he pees, my home gets a little cleaner. He would do that.
1: Yeah.
0: He would do that. Coming up here on the Two Guys Named Chris Show, a kindred spirit of Myrtle Beach Dugs in trouble for an offensive T-shirt. Myrtle Beach Dugs' first ever phone call was about an offensive T-shirt. That's next. Two Guys Named Chris Show.
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4: Let me tell you what Gene did to me yesterday. You know Gene from the Gym BB show.
5: Oh, yeah, I love Gene.
4: She's wonderful.
5: She sent me a fantastic email yesterday welcoming me to the community.
4: She's one of the nicest people I've
5: ever
4: really
5: met. She
4: really is. God, it's very Scientology.
6: That's why I said I'm scared.
5: Yeah, you hear he's already using the lingo, the community.
4: Get you in there, little lady.
6: No, absolutely not. I will convince you.
4: I'm sorry, I was talking to Biggie.
6: I told him if I go with him, we're going to be in there before the workout starts. I will convince him to go to Chick-fil-A.
4: No, I wouldn't do it. You'll love it. You'll love it. Jean is the nicest person I've ever met. I can't stand her right now. I'll tell you what she did yesterday. I was sitting there talking to Tammy, my other friend there. I got a lot of friends there. We call ourselves the bitches who brunch because we go to brunch sometimes after. I'm not lead bitch, but I'm part of the bitches who brunch. So Jean walks in. We're just sitting there talking to Tammy. Jean walks in. She goes, oh, pshaw. And I said, that's a weird word to use. And Jean goes, oh, have you done Wordle today? I said, okay.
5: You gotcha.
4: And I said, no.
5: I didn't.
4: She goes, oh, well, then never mind.
5: I think I know my starting word, though.
4: Yeah, I got it in one.
5: I think Wordle's dying, by the way.
4: Pshaw?
5: Yeah, they really pulled that away.
4: I was like, pshaw? No. What?
5: Yeah.
4: I mean, I don't think I would have gotten it, honestly.
5: I don't know who's really doing it lately.
4: Mm-hmm.
5: I think I know which way they lean, though.
4: Queer.
5: Pshaw.
4: Pshaw. The last 2 weeks.
5: Hey, I got a word. Pshaw. Yes, with three A's.
4: Yeah.
5: I was going to say, if Yaz Queen becomes...
4: Y-A-S-S-S-S.
5: Yeah.
4: Yeah, good point. Queen.
5: Who's doing these
4: world words? Yeah. She walked in. She went to Tammy. I'm sitting right beside her. She goes, oh, pshaw. And Tammy goes, I know. And I was like, what a weird word to use. Have you done Wordle yet? No.
6: Wouldn't that have been great, though, if she didn't say anything about Wordle, and then you were able to
4: try to come up with that second guess? Yeah, but I did. So I got it. I did it on the second guess. I got it. And then I sent it to everybody, and it was like, yeah, easy. Got it. No problem.
5: Oh, yeah, you definitely should have. Especially with your wife. I got it in two today.
4: Yeah, I got it in two. What? Pshaw. Whoever. Pshaw. Whoever gets that.
5: You know,
4: come on. That's crazy. What did it take you? Five?
5: I got it in five, and I was just making stuff up.
4: Yeah, how do you not?
5: I got the S and the H in the second and third spot, and I was like, well, clearly it's got to start with a vowel. So I started, whatever.
4: Yeah, it's like, how do you?
5: I was like, maybe it's, I don't know. I don't know how I got in five.
6: What does it even mean?
7: It's an exclamation or interjection used to express disbelief, impatience, contempt, or disgust.
4: Oh, pshaw. Sure.
5: Yeah.
4: Pshaw. Like you're complaining about something. I say it to Biggie a lot.
5: Uh-huh.
4: My leg hurts. Pshaw.
7: It dates back to the 17th century.
4: Yeah, oh, yeah, I've heard it before, but I mean...
7: Oh, it's similar. The modern phrase they say would be, come on, or poppycock.
4: Oh, that's modern.
6: That's modern.
4: Poppycock. So anyway, she ruined it. She ruined it yesterday. But frankly, I'm glad she did, because I don't think I would have gotten it otherwise. But you're right. 2 weeks ago, it was queer. Now it's pshaw.
5: These words are getting
4: a little bit more out there.
5: Fabulous! They added letters.
4: Yeah, weird. There is a story today that reminded us of Myrtle Beach Doug. The first time Myrtle Beach Doug ever called this program, it was about an offensive T-shirt. Now there is a guy from United Airlines, supervisor, has forced someone to change his shirt. The shirt read, bombing kids is not self-defense. And so the person on the plane said, you have to take that shirt off. You know, it's a shot at like,
5: oh, we know where that's.
4: Yeah.
5: That's
4: so it's one of these Palestinian Israeli. Yeah. And they made him change his shirt. It was a flight from Atlanta to Newark. And the airline, United, went to him. The pastor was sitting there in his seat. And they said, you have to take that shirt off.
5: I guess because it does have the word bomb.
7: We all know
5: that's the one word. It's the one word you cannot say, utter, or write on a plane.
4: But if it's like a political piece of speech,
5: you cannot draw that line. You have to draw that line.
4: Because the word bomb.
7: But let me say this, and this sounds darker almost, but if it said killing kids is not self-defense, I bet it would have been...
4: The guy who was wearing, his name is Sam Sadeh. He's a Palestinian passenger, and he has that shirt on. And he's filed a complaint with the Department of Transportation because they didn't give him an explanation, at least not one that he could compute. He's like, they never told me. They just said, you got to turn your shirt inside out or take it off. United confirmed he flew after changing shirts. He had another shirt in his carry-on, but they didn't comment anymore on it.
7: I think it's the word bomb because we've had stories before where, you know, people have said simple things like, it's not like I'm bombing the plane, and they shut everything down and remove them.
4: Well, if you say it out, that's one thing, but if it's
7: still written there.
6: But that's a poor decision to make when you're getting on a plane. Mm-hmm. You know that's the one place you have to be on your absolute best behavior. And I don't know why people always want to push the limits there.
7: Is it possible somebody, another passenger, said his shirt's making me uncomfortable?
4: Possible. I suppose.
6: Maybe.
4: A supervisor forced him to change the shirt, and he did change the shirt. This happened about a month ago. It's just now making the rounds.
7: Yeah, I don't think he could sue over that.
4: I wonder. I don't think so either. I mean, I guess it's their rules.
7: Does that go as far as free speech? But I guess if you're flying, there's rules.
6: You don't have free speech on an airplane?
5: Yeah, no.
4: He's complaining to the Department of Transportation. They haven't gotten back to him yet. Myrtle Beach Doug's call from... This is
7: legendary.
4: Different story. He was at the amusement park. He was at Carowinds and was wearing a shirt that some deemed offensive.
8: Yes, we were at a park up in North Carolina, South Carolina border right there. And we were all, you know, walking around in similar things, short shorts for the girls with the water park and everything. Well, I also had a shirt on from a band called Offspring, and they have a song, Bad Habit, where the main line is stupid, dumb SGDMFer, and it said it right across the shirt. And we were walking around all day. As we're leaving, a security guard walks up to me and goes, hey, man, you got to cover that shirt up or turn it inside out. I was like, okay, well, I get it, but we've been here all day. But okay, well, we're leaving anyway. He's like, no, you need to turn that inside out right now.
4: Yeah.
8: I mean, I'm like, well, dude, I'm leaving. Like, what's the situation here? Like, you need to turn that inside out right now.
4: I hear what you're saying.
8: Oh, my gosh.
4: Now, do you think that was the right decision to wear that shirt to that park?
8: Well, it matched my God of F hat from Marilyn Manson, so I figured, you know, the attire went together.
7: Man, he just owned you.
5: Yeah, he really did.
9: I mean, God of F.
7: Man, you went all, do you regret it now? Instead, he went, it matched my hat on.
4: Yeah. We'll meet again, Doug. We'll disagree to disagree on this. Yeah. That's fine. We can agree to disagree.
7: Now that you're older, do you regret your choice to wear a shirt that said MFR on it?
4: I felt like that was an appropriate question. Yeah. I didn't know Myrtle Beach Doug at the time.
7: And we've met Myrtle Beach Doug.
4: Yes, we have. And he's like, that's always been a point of contention with us. I just don't believe you should wear a shirt or a hat that says God of F on it. Well, who was it that I met? They were having a party for Dave. It was his 40th birthday party or 50th birthday party. I met that girl on the street.
7: Oh, yeah. She had the shirt that said...
4: F you very much.
7: But it was in the plastic bag you get that says, thank you, thank you, thank you, thank you.
4: And it said, F you, F you, F you, F you, F you. And my daughter, who was about 7, was with me. And she came up to me and she goes, hey, we're having a party for Dave. And it just said the F word 10 times on her shirt. And I was like, oh, that's great.
7: You should come. Will you be there?
4: And I thought,
7: my daughter can read.
4: Why are you making the decision to wear this shirt?
7: I saw that shirt plenty. She wore that shirt proudly.
4: All the time. Is that not against some sort of rule?
7: I don't know.
4: I guess not.
6: You know what? Just be happy people were wearing clothes because now they don't.
4: I guess. Well, this guy, he's making a political statement. They kick him off the plane. There's another guy who is wanting, and I think this comes up from time to time, for airlines to have adult-only flights. A flight was delayed 1.5 hours because a 3-year-old refused to stay seated, and they had to eventually ask the 3-year-old and his parents to get off the plane, but they delayed taking off by 1 hour.
7: Look, you got to medicate the kid.
4: Yeah, I agree.
6: Seriously.
7: I mean, that's my sister flew with twins several times when they were young, and I mean, the secret was
4: Give them a little Benadryl.
7: Benadryl them up.
4: That's what you got to do.
7: Yeah. I mean, those kids fell right asleep.
4: But he's saying, this will never happen, where they say adults only on the flight. They'll never do that. Because the kids got to fly somewhere. Yeah. Is there going to be a kids only flight? That's not
6: going to happen. No, they should, honestly, complimentary Benadryl.
4: Yeah. Give them a little shot on the way in. But people on Reddit were saying, yeah, I agree, because, you know, there's too many kids are delaying flights.
7: Of course.
4: But very rarely are they delayed. I mean, you just have to deal with
7: them. I mean, I think everyone who's flown has been on a flight with a screaming kid, and it's annoying, but it just is what it is.
4: Yeah, you have to sort of accept it.
7: Yeah.
4: Andy, you're talking about offensive shirts. Go ahead.
10: Yeah, so this was the 80s. My brother, I was a kid. He's 8 years older than me. And we were in Disney World. He was wearing a Kiss t-shirt, the band. And on the back of the t-shirt, it said, "Life is like sex. The more you put in, the more you get out." They made him turn it inside out if he wanted to stay in the park.
4: Do you agree with the decision, or do you think that's over the line?
10: My grandmom thought it was over the line. She thought the shirt was funny. So
4: really?
7: Your grandma. I hope they had Donald Duck tell them.
4: Thank you. And,
7: Yeah, Goofy do it.
4: Yeah, that jerk's not going to work.
7: Well, everybody loves a joke. But
4: I don't know. And Disney World, I mean, that's where the little kids are. I'm okay with
7: that. You know, at Disney, what they do, though, they'd take you to a shop and give you a shirt.
4: They didn't with him, apparently. But that's the 80s.
7: Yeah.
4: I wonder if now they would go. They give you or force you to buy a shirt or get out of the park. You know?
7: Yeah. I feel like Disney's nice enough now, though. They'd take you to the store and say, why don't we let you pick out a new shirt that says Disney Dad or something?
6: They've got plenty of money to do that, too.
4: Yeah. I'll tell you, I was at the lake 4th of July, and we were talking about Disney and where to go. Well, because my wife and I are all discussing now where to go for our 25th wedding anniversary, which is a year from now. And it's going to be Alaskan cruise or Hawaii. But my daughter wants to go to Disney World for a week now in July. But her cousin was saying that the one time they were at Disney with the kids and the park was getting ready to close and they had just ridden, it was the Aerosmith ride, the Rock and Roller Coaster. Yeah. And when they got off of it, there's a huge line. And my wife's cousin said to the people he was there with, "Man, that was so great. I wish we had time to ride that one more time." And they were like, "Yep, the line's too long." And a Disney employee said, How many people in your group?" And they were like, 8. And he just said, "Here you go," and gave him 8 fast passes to just go.
11: That's cool.
4: It's incredible. I mean, that's Disney. Sometimes they'll just overhear something like that and do it. I guess that whole more you put in, more you get out sex thing doesn't fly.
7: Yeah, that doesn't fly.
4: I wonder about today. That was 40 years ago. You think today they'd allow that?
7: No.
4: I don't think so.
7: No, either. Not at all. Disney is still.
4: Yeah, I don't think so either.
7: But I think, like I said, I think they'd offer you a shirt.
4: Yeah, probably. There's a little bit of, I wouldn't even call it controversy, something offensive perhaps done on the Senate floor. Chuck Schumer, ranking Democrat, was giving a speech yesterday on the Senate floor. Some are saying that he passed gas in the middle of his speech. You be the judge.
12: "Now on Iran and the NDAA, is that Vietnam was worse?"
4: I say no.
7: We're sure that isn't Republican with a whoopee cushion.
12: "Now on Iran and the NDAA, is that Vietnam..."
7: I mean, because the timing there.
11: That's a fart.
6: Without a doubt.
11: With the pause.
6: He had to take a breath. He had to push it out.
4: That's the Republican colleague from Florida.
11: Let's get on to Iran.
12: "Now on Iran and the NDAA, is that Vietnam was worse?"
4: That's what he thinks of it. "Here's what I think of Iran."
6: He should have pulled the microphone down.
7: Schumer. I know this is
4: Schumer.
7: I know they're paid a lot of money and they do sit up there, but it's got to be, if you're a senator or a congressman, it's got to be some long days up there.
6: What are you going to do? Hold it in all day?
7: Well, no, and just 3 hours of Schumer just talking. And not just him. I mean, look, our president's about to give a TED talk tonight.
4: I know.
7: About
4: how the election was stolen from him.
7: I mean, could we get any more than your grandpa stands up at Thanksgiving and goes, "I have some things to say"? That is exactly what Trump's doing tonight. "I got the elections." All right. Okay. Here he goes. Let him have it.
4: I just want him to let that go. I just feel like he should let
7: that go. But I feel like, at Congress, though, like when you see a Schumer get up there, you know for 3 hours you're going to just sit there while he's, "And now to Iran and the NDA."
4: Oh, no.
7: I am shocked more people will fall asleep.
4: Oh, true.
7: I don't know how the young Congress people deal with it.
4: Oh, God, I know. And man, the older, I mean, I would fall asleep. I think you would fall asleep in something.
7: Yeah, because you know he went on for 3 hours.
4: Well, he's passing gas up there, for goodness sake. He's saying that's ridiculous.
12: Now on Iran and the NDAA. Is that Vietnam was worse?
7: But that might just be how somebody feels. How much longer can he go?
4: So true. Coming up here on the Two Guys Named Chris Show. Hospital sued over an issue from 38 years ago. Will there be a successful lawsuit? We'll have it on Lisa Lanier's docket tomorrow. She's our official attorney. Maybe we'll put that t-shirt deal from the plane on there, too. I mean, I don't know. Their rules are their rules, I suppose. Anyway, we'll preview it for you next. Two Guys Named Chris Show.
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4: Every Friday, we have Lisa Lanier, our official attorney, on for Lawyer Up. We'll preview a couple of legal stories that our official attorney, Lisa Lanier, will be on tomorrow. One of them from North Dakota. Two men, Kyle Bylin and Jeremy Morrison, along with their parents, are suing Unity Medical Center in Grafton, North Dakota, because the hospital staff allegedly accidentally swapped them as newborns 36 years ago in 1988. Negligence, emotional distress, malpractice. They want in excess of $50,000 damage. That's just the amount you say, because it'll be way higher than that. Hospital denies this. They're seeking a dismissal, but apparently the two were switched at birth.
7: Well, now, don't they, like, it's almost impossible, right? The kids have, like, GPS trackers on them.
4: They do.
7: But in the 80s, and frankly, I mean, all newborns look alike.
4: They do.
7: I mean, they're all, the facials are,
4: You're right.
7: So I think, you know, in the 80s, 70s and 80s, you're tired. You've worked a 12-hour shift. You look down, you're like, oh, God, I didn't label the babies.
4: Isn't that incredible? I mean, it's possible.
7: And
4: you guess.
7: Yeah. Like, And frankly, the mother's just been through hell.
4: She doesn't know.
7: No. So you hand her a baby, and you're just like, this kind of looks like the one I had before. Mm-hmm. Sure. Okay.
4: You know what they do now? Now, this, I haven't done it in 17 years, but now as of 17 years ago, they do put a little, it's like one of those things that is on new clothing at the store that you can't get off the baby's ankle. You cannot tamper with it or an alarm goes off. And even you, as the baby's father, you can't go past a certain point or the alarm will go off.
7: Yeah.
4: And it is tracked to the baby, so they know which baby is which. In the 80s, they probably didn't have that. Mm. Well, they just put a band on your wrist.
7: Yeah.
4: You know, that's all it really was. So these two say they were switched at birth and raised by the wrong parents. What would you do if you raise kids to the age of 36, then find out, oh, that one's my kid, not this one?
0: How do you go back from that? I mean, I don't know.
7: Well, I think my mother just claims my sister.
4: Mm-hmm.
7: So,
4: I mean, really, I would be afraid if, like, somebody, if my parents found out, oh, he's not really yours, he's somebody else's, they might go, perfect, swap them.
6: Switch them back.
4: Swap them.
7: What if you found out your real parents were like uber rich?
4: Yeah.
7: Would you?
4: I want to be a part of their lives.
6: You got to try to be part of the family.
4: I just want to be part of their lives. You know, I want to.
7: Yeah.
4: It's a
7: longing. I want to get to know my real family.
4: It's a longing in my heart.
6: Mm-hmm. I think one of the major problems is you need to know your family medical history. And you don't, I mean, you think that your parents don't have any issues and you find out these other people with lots of issues.
4: Good point.
7: That comes up with adoption a lot.
6: So a lot of people, that's why they want to find their biological parents. Mm-hmm.
4: That 23andMe thing that, you know, that a lot of people realize, oh, my God, my real father's not my real father.
7: Yeah, that's had a lot of, that's ruined a lot of Christmases.
4: No kidding.
7: No, I'm serious.
4: Oh, you're right.
7: I mean, as soon as that came out, and I called it too, when that started happening, I was like, oh, there's going to be a lot of explaining to do here. And I feel like a few times a year it comes out, it's like, I found out my dad was not my dad because my mom secretly cheated.
6: Divorce rates have gone up since then.
4: Mm-hmm. Look at Biggie flexing.
7: Hey.
4: I called it.
7: I did call it.
4: Family disaster. Total family disaster.
7: Big time. Anything that's pitched is like, oh, don't you want to know where you're from? I'm like, listen,
4: no.
7: A lot of people don't need to know because there's been a lot of secrets kept. And sure enough.
6: A lot of murderers caught.
7: Yeah.
4: If you found out at a later age that your father really isn't your father, would you go look for the other person? Like if you're in your 40s and you find out.
0: I would want to know, but I don't think I could have a relationship with him.
7: I wouldn't care now.
4: Would you even tell him? Would you even, if you have a brother you didn't know was your brother and you find out, would you even tell him?
0: I'd tell him.
4: You would?
0: Yeah, I'd be like, hey, what's up? You know, I'm
4: your
0: brother.
4: You'd have the meeting. And,
0: you know, maybe have a relationship with a brother, yes. A father, no, absolutely not.
4: No?
0: No.
4: Because you've got your father.
0: Exactly, yeah.
4: So even if, like, if your mother cheated on your father and your father's not really your father and you have half brothers somewhere else, half sisters, and you would not say to the father. Well, I mean, you'd have to. If you go contact the brother, everybody's going to know.
0: Yeah.
4: I don't think I'd bring it up. I think I would just be, here's where I am.
0: Part of me would want to know, though.
4: Yeah. Meet him.
0: I think that would be inherent. I think a part of you would want to know.
7: Yeah. We're not. We've never had to live that, so I bet it's different.
4: Mm-hmm.
7: Knowing, right now, I would say I wouldn't care.
4: Me too.
7: I don't even think I'd want to know the brother.
4: Me neither.
6: But, okay, on top of being rich, what if it's Steven Tyler's your dad? I mean.
4: Whoa. Yeah. Well, if you found that out.
6: I think it does depend. If you find out who he is and he's important, you might change your mind on that.
4: What if he's just a regular guy? Just, you know, a couple of counties over.
7: He's assistant manager at Dollar General, and you're just like, I'm going
4: to leave.
6: I don't need a discount at Dollar General.
7: Yeah.
4: Now, but Steven Tyler, then I'm saying, okay.
7: And there's a chance.
4: That is a
6: possibility. There's always a chance. He's your dad.
4: That guy's stuck it in a lot of places, too.
7: Yeah, I was going to say.
4: He's put it everywhere. There is a chance on that. Oh, we have Myrtle. We just played Myrtle Beach Doug's call from a few years ago. Now he's live and talking about family medical history. That would be the reason to know, though.
7: Because
4: you could go to the father and the brother and say, well, what did the, you know, how's your health?
6: Mm-hmm.
4: Well, if the father's passed on, you say, did he high blood pressure or heart disease?
7: Exactly.
4: Or, you know, whatever did he have? Myrtle Beach Doug, enlighten us on these family scenarios. Go ahead.
1: Well, hey, guys, Myrtle Beach Doug and Miss Red Rachel. Myrtle Beach Doug here. So y'all were talking about the kids getting switched at birth, and Red Rachel brought up wanting to know the medical history. Well, I'm adopted by my grandparents. Now, I know my biological mother, but she was also adopted by my grandparents. So we have no idea about our medical history. And frankly, I can tell you it's terrifying because I don't know what to look out for myself and for the kids. I've got three kids, so, you know, we've got to, like, watch out for everything. And frankly, it's terrifying not knowing.
7: Yeah. I can see, yeah.
4: Makes sense. Yeah. So because of that, do you want to put your best foot forward when it comes to health? Because you don't know.
1: Oh, God, no. I'm drinking a beer right now.
7: Yeah.
4: Just live. Right.
7: That's almost as bad as your t-shirt question.
6: I kind of saw his answer coming.
4: Yeah. That was pretty telegraphed. Yeah. Thank you, Myrtle Beach Doug. Appreciate it.
7: He sends us weekly pictures of him indulging in various things.
4: He does. He'll smoke a little hoochie hoo from time
7: to time.
4: And
7: send us a picture of it.
4: You know, he will do. In a cloud of smoke, he will do that. I wondered if he would, if you didn't know, that would be the reason to find out. Like if your father's, you didn't know him and he's just a guy, you go and say, okay, what's your medical history?
6: There are cancers that are genetic.
7: That's true.
6: 100%. A lot of people, if one person in the family has cancer, you know, at least 10 people in the family have cancer.
4: Because when you go, let's say you know that's the case. Your father is not who he says he is. You go to the doctor for a physical and they say, well, what's your parent? You fill that out. You really don't know.
7: That's just it. And think about what they ask you now, too. They ask you all kind of questions.
4: Mm-hmm.
7: It's like, what did your parent, you know, like if you've lost a parent, what did your parent die of?
4: Mm-hmm.
7: Like, because my father died young.
4: Yeah.
7: That's why, like, I'm probably getting ready to start having like a colonoscopy.
4: Right. Because he
7: died issues. Young. Yeah.
4: So that's the thing. If you don't know who your father is, you only have your mother. You don't have your father's background. Coming up here on the Two Guys.
7: That was actually a really good, fascinating conversation.
4: Yeah.
7: We don't do that often.
4: Yeah, well, let me put an asterisk by this one now.
7: Keep this one. We handled that well.
4: Surprise. Good thing the clock ran out on us here. Yeah. We got to go to break. That's it. Can't do it. Coming up here, the good, the bad, the ugly. Principals, kittens, banks, dogs, license plates, restaurants, and hot dogs. BB Shea's going to... That's his weekend right there. Two Guys Named Chris Show.
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4: The good, the bad, the ugly. Good stories, bad stories, ugly stories, all in one fell swoop. I wonder how Baby Shay will feel about this one. There is a restaurant in Myrtle Beach just bought by an individual who opened lemongrass pho and Thai cuisine. I guess it's pho. Lemongrass pho and Thai cuisine. As they were converting from the previous establishment into the restaurant, the new owner found $12,000 in cash hidden inside a case in an old tool chest left by the previous owner. He tried a phone number for the previous owner that he thought would work, but that line had been disconnected. So the $12,000 is sitting there in cash, and he has no idea what to do with it. It's been a few months since he's bought the establishment. They're just now converting it over to the restaurant. So he took the story to the local news. The local news in Myrtle Beach does the story on the $12,000. The previous owner has relatives who see the story, get in contact with the previous owner, and the new owner of the Thai restaurant gives back the $12,000.
18: Stupid. It's absolutely ridiculous. Yeah. You call once, you do your due diligence. He if did. Nobody calls you back, wait a year, it's yours.
4: It's your money.
18: Why would you go to the news with that?
4: Went to the news.
18: Of course somebody's going to claim it now.
19: Yes. You leave a low, rambling voicemail.
18: Yes.
19: And then you're done.
4: Gave it back.
6: You cannot spend cursed money, guys. You can't do that.
19: Is it cursed?
18: That's a blessing.
6: Yes.
18: It's not cursed.
6: If you know you didn't try your hardest.
19: But it's not. And it's just the relatives. It's not the
18: person.
19: And my
18: thing, if somebody leaves $12,000, they don't deserve it. If they forget they have that much money, they don't deserve to have it.
19: Thank you, BB. That is a great point.
4: Apparently, the previous owner had hidden the money there years ago, forgotten about it, and now he gets the $12,000.
19: I wish I had money I'd forgotten about.
18: Thank you.
4: $12,000.
19: He's right. If you forgot $12,000, you don't need it that bad.
4: Mm-hmm. Can you imagine?
6: I bet his business is going to do really well because he did the right thing, and he'll end up making even more money.
18: I'm not going.
4: I felt privileged the other day. My wife found $250.
19: Oh, my God.
4: And I was like, I shouldn't even be. This is wrong. You know, she just found. No, it was ours. It was in our house. You know, she's just like, I found $250 in my sock drawer. I was like, oh, fantastic. You know,
19: rainy day fun. Then you forget about it.
4: Yeah, I guess
19: Now, I have done that, but much lower amounts.
6: Yeah.
19: Yeah.
4: You know, she salted it away. I don't know.
19: Yeah. Why. My mom is big on emergency cash.
4: Yeah.
19: So she would always preach to have some.
4: Mm-hmm.
19: Well, I'd grab like $40 and I'd shove it like that in a drawer.
4: Yes.
19: And then forget about it. Mm-hmm. And then like 6 months go by, I'm like, oh, $40.
6: I hide money from myself all the time.
4: Do you? Do
6: yes.
4: You find it?
6: Oh, yeah. And then when I do, it's not really even about saving the money. It's just always really great when you reach in your pocket and you find the money. You're like, this is awesome. I didn't know I had this money.
19: Yeah.
4: I told you Oprah's story. She and Gail were cleaning out Oprah's house. Gail found $950 in Oprah's pants, jeans pocket. And Oprah's like, keep it. Keep it, girl. I don't care. $950.
19: Well, I was going to ask, when your wife found the money, did you, which I know you, did you say, it's my money?
4: I did. I said,
19: at least give me half.
4: Need to save it. You know, need to put that money in the bank. Rainy day. Never know.
19: That's right.
4: Got to fix my air conditioning in my car. A lot of people are saying, I can fix your AC for you. We'll start at $1,000 and work
6: yeah.
4: from there.
6: Yeah.
4: Thanks. A lot of emails on that. Come by my place of business. Just lay $1,200 on the counter. I'll fix your AC for you. Probably that cabin filter BB Shay was talking about.
19: Yeah, I like that he dropped that earlier. We didn't give him enough credit for that.
4: That's good. That's true. Could be your cabin filter.
19: Check your cabin air filter. No.
18: I thought everybody knew about that.
4: Just pull that right out. I hope that is what it is. Maybe it won't be that expensive. Good story. A golden retriever named Benny, who worked as a Disneyland security cast member for the past 8 years, celebrated retirement by having his first ever hot dog. And they gave him a farewell tennis ball shower so he could chase the tennis balls all over the park. Very nice. His first hot dog. They gave it to a dog. Wouldn't it be... Can you remember your first hot dog? You can't. There's no way to remember it, is there?
19: No, God. I know mine was an Armor hot dog.
4: Was it?
19: Well, because that's all my parents bought. It was cheap.
4: We went to Jed's hot dog stand. That may be my first. I got it with mayonnaise and chili was the first way I got my hot dogs, with mayonnaise, which I don't think has done much anymore.
19: It's not any. No. It's not much, but I'll tell you, it's still around.
4: Yeah.
19: You will see, and look, most of your hot dog carts, they keep mayonnaise there.
6: I love mayonnaise on a hot dog. Yeah. Oh. So good.
4: I'll tell you, the more I've thought about it, too, early in the week we talked about the Seattle dog, which I had never heard of. It's got cream cheese on it, and I would definitely try that.
19: I poo-pooed it at first, but then the more I've saw pictures of it, I'm like,
4: for a good-looking dog.
19: I'd take that. Yeah. I'd try it.
4: Yeah, I agree. I know you're interested, BB.
18: Oh, yeah. I'm going to find us one, and I'm going to bring it to us, and we're going to try it.
4: The guy who owns Benny, his handler, Kevin, praised him and said he is unflappable, always the perfect dog. But they retire the dogs when they get on in age, and he is now 10 years old. So they're training a new canine partner for the... I didn't even know they had, like, security dogs at Disney. I guess they do.
19: Bomb-sniffing
4: dogs when you go in there.
19: Yeah, 100%.
4: I didn't even thought about that. That's at Disneyland. I'm sure they have at Disney World, too.
19: Oh, without a doubt.
4: I guess I've seen them.
19: You probably have and not realized it.
4: Yeah, I'm sure, because I've been to Disney World a couple of times. Yeah, probably so. Somebody was just talking about taking their kid to Disney. Now, the child now is, like... 6 months old. It was at the neighborhood party the other day, and they don't like Disney. They're not Disney people, but they're going to take their kid. And I have heard the magic age for Disney is 7. So I said, wait till he's at least 7 to take him. And they agreed. You know, that's too young. Like, some people take the babies at 2 and they have no memory of it.
19: My parents took me at 3. Mm-hmm. I have no recollection of it. Yep. I've seen the pictures of it, but
4: you don't remember it.
19: Yeah.
4: Your littlest patriot the other day said he remembers being circumcised. Littlest Patriot. You hear that?
6: You know, that was such a load. I couldn't even listen to it. I almost walked out of the room.
4: Well, he pulled the foreskin out of his desk, he said, right here.
19: He keeps it.
4: He said it like 2 days old, he got circumcised and remembers it. There's no way.
6: He doesn't even remember anything I said to him yesterday. There's no way.
4: It's impossible. Yeah. Still, you haven't chopped part of his unit off.
19: Yeah. Have you?
6: I don't know. I can't say. You should. Pending investigation.
4: That's
19: knowing him, it could happen. Yeah, but I'm not saying it's going to be you, Red Rachel, but somebody there's a woman out there who might.
4: I feel like he must have gotten circumcised at like 8 years old and they just didn't tell him.
19: There's no way.
4: No way he remembers it. But he says, I can remember back to when I was 1 day old and I got circumcised.
6: I mean, you can imagine that was really painful and just pretend. I don't know.
4: Impossible. I think this is on circumcision now, but I believe I'm reading that less than 50% of newborns are circumcised.
19: Well, it became a big deal not to, right? Yeah. They're saying you need to leave it. And
4: yeah. It's, they say sexual pleasure is better if you're uncircumcised.
19: You always say that, and it always makes me feel so creepy.
4: But they say nerve endings are taken out when they circumcise.
19: Yeah, but cleaning, they always say, is the big
4: cleaning
19: thing.
4: Is terrible.
6: There's also, they say that there's some cancers linked to not being circumcised.
4: Oh, really?
6: Yeah, I mean, I don't know how much of a link there is, but
4: I didn't even know
6: that was like a thing. I thought everybody pretty much circumcised.
4: Not anymore.
6: Boys, but
4: used to be.
6: I didn't even know that was a debate, but it is.
4: Have you heard of smegma?
6: Should I have?
18: Oh, my God.
4: You know what smegma is?
18: I do know what smegma is.
19: Didn't he steal the ring in Lord of the Rings?
4: If you don't know what smegma is, I shouldn't even tell you. It was my nickname in high school.
6: Oh, no.
18: It's disgusting. You don't even know what smegma is.
19: He didn't know, so he embraced it first.
4: Hey, smegma. Get over here.
19: Once he got the shirt made, they had to tell him.
4: When you are uncircumcised, I wouldn't know. I'm circumcised. But when you're uncircumcised, like an oily residue builds up below, and you have to clean it. Mm-hmm. So that's called smegma. So it's a really nice nickname to have.
19: Yeah.
4: When they call it like a gritty, oily residue. And it's apparently you have to clean it every
19: there
4: day.
19: There is smegma.
4: Yeah. Has there ever been a better word for something to describe?
19: It's perfect.
4: I mean, it's the perfect word. Talk about a nasty word. Yeah. Smegma is what they call it. But I don't know. We had our son circumcised. I thought everybody did, but apparently it's like 50-50 these days. Bad story. A man stole a kitten, then used that kitten to rob a bank. Apparently this happened in Maryland. Went into a pet store on Monday, stole a 3-month-old rescue kitten named Magnolia from the cat adoption area. Then took the kitten to the PNC Bank next door and used her as an accessory in an attempt to rob the bank. And everybody said, witnesses were saying, is it possible that that is a cat that is being used?
0: All units, Charlie, 1034, number one male, mid-20s, wearing yellow shirt, black beanie, unknown color pants, possibly has a cat with him.
4: He's robbing a bank.
19: Now,
4: sounds like he has a cat with him, is what they're saying.
19: I could be pushed to that point at some point.
4: Yeah, right.
6: I'm not afraid to use this.
19: Yeah, like I just carry the cat with me everywhere, and then I'm like, I'm going to rob the bank.